0: trading.
1: Correspondent Laura Winters reporting. President Trump says he plans to nominate Jay Clayton, the U.S. Attorney for the Southern District of New York and a former Securities and Exchange Commission chairman, as Director of National Intelligence. Mr. Trump announced the nomination on social media Thursday amid pressure from Congress to name a permanent replacement for Tulsi Gabbard, who announced her resignation last month. Trump faced intense pushback over his decision to name Bill Pulte, head of the Federal Housing Finance Agency, as acting director. Again on Wall Street, the Dow up by 929 points. More on these stories at townhall.com.
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4: About the downtown Bakersfield power outage, I'm Chris Davis. That started just a little before 7:30 this morning, and with court about to be in session, the power was knocked out at two courthouses, but the jurors were still told to report for jury duty. The outage affected about 800 customers, including buildings on Truxton Avenue. According to PG&E's outage maps, they had not given a cause for the outage. What some of the residents of Bakersfield believe the city should be spending your tax money on. For librarian Ariel Dyer, it's not the flock cameras.
5: Today I'm speaking on behalf of everyone in Bakersfield who never knew of or consented to the massive surveillance infrastructure built and maintained by city leadership. I believe that our right to privacy and transparency supersedes a government's entitlement to surveil their constituents.
4: She was one of a group of people who spoke to the council at a state-mandated public hearing on the budget, which happened during Wednesday's city council meeting. The public comments followed a presentation on the more than $900 million budget. Eric Oriana says the council should be concerned about people who can't afford the sewer rate increases.
6: City Council is not doing anything to mitigate the cost impacts that residents will face, and so we're asking that you implement a rate assistance program.
4: The council voted against approving an assistance program last month. Former Kern County DA Ed Jagel's DUI case will be prosecuted by the Tulare County District Attorney's Office because of the conflict of interest in a prosecution by his former employer. The Kern County DA's office reports 23ABC. A prepared statement from the Kern County office cited the conflict of interest. Jagel's was arrested on a DUI charge June 1st on Stockdale Highway. I'm Chris Davis in the KERN Newsroom with news every half hour and when it breaks on News Talk 96.1 and AM 1230. KERN.
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10: 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Don't do it. Don't you do it. Don't you do it. Well, I have to read about you in the newspaper.

0: I'm telling you, the best part of this broadcast is how we're not broadcasting. And YouTube,
1: I don't even know if they could hear me. They definitely
0: couldn't
1: hear.
0: No, they could. I was mumbling. They couldn't hear what I was saying. Did I even have it on? Yeah, I had it on.
1: I got it on.
0: I was talking about my weekend and my frustrations. Life is just a kick in the head. It really, truly is. So Phil Mickelson, I'm not even going to mess with this story. I'm just going to read it to you. I know I don't do this very often, but this is kind of complicated, and I don't want to get it wrong. I don't want to defame Mr. Mickelson, who I never liked. I really didn't. Remember when he won some tournament in Arizona when he was going to school? He was like 19, and he won the tournament, and he played the whole week. Remember how we used to – I never did it, but a lot of kids used to pop their collar in the 80s and I guess in the early 90s as well. And I just never liked the kid. I just never liked him. Never liked him. Then it became a rival of Tiger's, and I hated him. And he's just always been a piece of work. You know, he's harassed the owner of In-N-Out for literally years trying to get a franchise, and she doesn't sell. She's brilliant. She inherited this from her family. All of her family died kind of very near one another, her grandparents and her parents and everybody that had a stake in it, and she's the only child. And they've loved it. She's a beautiful girl, too. And she was smart enough to get the hell out of California. Did you know that? They've taken the center of In-N-Out out of California. She's moved to Tennessee, or it's going to be, I think it's in a year that they're moving. That's just crazy. And she's expanding for the first time to the East Coast, which she had never done. I every Sunday that I play with Mark Swain and the boys, I swing by In-N-Out and get a couple burgers. They're overrated.
2: I say the same thing.
0: They really are.
2: Super overrated. And if they weren't that cheap, it really wouldn't be that good of a meal.
0: See, that's the deal.
2: Yeah, they just don't change their prices.
0: I get two double-doubles and a small fry. How much do you think that is?
2: Maybe $9.
0: No, it's lower than that. It's like $15.
2: Is it 15 now? Okay.
0: But that's two burgers.
2: Yeah, true.
0: If I Uber Eat Carl's Jr., which is going out of business, that's $20, $25.
2: I cannot believe they're going out of business.
0: I know. That's what I said. Because back east, they're Hardee's. Yeah. Hurry on down to Hardee's, where the burgers are charcoal broiled.
2: They're fantastic.
0: They really are.
2: They just are too dang expensive.
0: Yeah, and I like the two burgers I think that are greatly underrated is the Jumbo Jack.
2: Okay, yeah.
0: Jumbo Jack's a mean burger. And what were we just talking about?
2: Hardee's.
0: Hardee's or Carl's Jr. That charcoal burger. I love. I just can't do it. You know how many grams of fat is in that thing? That's why I can't do Burger King.
2: Yeah.
0: There's like 42 Whopper. Grams of fat in a Whopper, in a single Whopper.
2: Yeah.
0: And if I'm going to do it, I'm going to do a double. If I do burgers now, I'm a Juicy Burger guy. It's right down the street from me. That's one of my favorites.
2: See, my gluttonous problem here is anytime there's an opportunity for a triple, I go three.
0: Really?
2: Yeah. I don't get it. Like, I maybe go to a fast food restaurant now once a month, maybe.
0: I eat too much In-N-Out. Just about every Sunday I play with the boys, I stop at In-N-Out because it's early.
2: Yeah.
0: You know, I would never, if we teed off at 8:30, I would never go to In-N-Out because we'd be done about 12:31 and no Uber driver would wait for the 15, 20 minutes it would take. But we're done. We tee off at 7:20. We're done by 11. We kind of shoot the crap for like 15, 20 minutes. So I'm there at 11:30. They just opened. What are they opening? Like 10:30?
2: Something like that.
0: And
2: yeah.
0: It's still like 10 minutes. But Uber drivers will hang on for 10 minutes. And I tell them, you know, I'm going to hook you up. And the line is not, you know, it hasn't circled back around yet at 11, 11:30. It's only like straight down. Because every time I've ever seen it, it's a U-shaped line. But again, at 11, 11:30. It's not that bad. It really is not that bad. But yeah, if we teed off an hour later, I would never stop there because it'd be a 20-minute wait. Easy. Easy. All right, so let me read you the Phil Mickelson situation. What's going on here? Please stand by. Phil Mickelson has reportedly been banned from a golf club near his San Diego home after he was accused of having an inappropriate interaction earlier this year with one of the establishment's female employees. Mickelson approached a woman at the Farms Golf Club in Rancho Santa Fe just prior to one of his rounds and, quote, made non-consensual and inappropriate physical contact with her, according to Golf Digest. The woman rejected his advances and reported the matter to her supervisor.

0: supervisors a short time later. Quote, club officials took the allegation seriously and moved quickly, according to Golf Digest. Mickelson was confronted about the issue while he was in the middle of his round and, quote, told to vacate the premises. Wow. Talk about believing all women. They didn't even have like a, let's sit down with Mr. Mickelson. They got in a golf cart, said, went to the ninth hole, said, get the hell off our golf course. Good for them. Why would she lie? And good for them for standing up for their employees. Why would she make that up? Why would she want to take, what, she's probably, what, 20, 19? What 20-year-old wants to take on Phil Mickelson, who's probably, you know, down in Rancho Cucamonga in La Jolla where he grew up? He's probably the king of that community. Mickelson was confronted about the issue. Okay, I read that. Mickelson declined to comment on the allegations, according to Golf Digest, but a spokesperson for the three-time Masters champion told the outlet, quote, any misunderstanding has been cleared up. Misunderstanding. You put your hands on a 19-year-old, apparently. What could possibly be misunderstood about that? I mean, if you didn't touch her, then there's no issue. And what is he claiming, that it was a friendly hug? And that's my problem. I always have, you know, I told you I was at casino night, and I met a lot of different people, and I'm a hugger, especially having a couple of cocktails. And it's always like, should I hug this person? Like, my boss was in here, Lena Andrews. I'm doing some side work for KCCD, has been for like 2-3 years. And I didn't know she was coming. And I didn't know, should I hug her? But she's kind of like my boss.
1: Right.
0: But I think I did hug her, but I'm always kind of wary about, because I'm a hugger, you know? I grew up in that era, post-Tommy Lasorda. You know, it was Tommy Lasorda that started hugging in sports. Men did not hug each other in sports before Tommy Lasorda. I'm serious about that. Because I read an article about it in Sports Illustrated, how Tommy Lasorda was the only manager in baseball that hugged his players when they would come back to the dugout. That used to, and players used to, you know, what, 10, high five, but people didn't hug each other. Now Tommy kind of made it popular. Anyway, he declined. Mickelson has been married to his wife, Amy, for 30 years. This is the woman who he stayed with through breast cancer, and I just don't understand that. Like, if you've been with your wife for 30 years and you're trying to get strange, why don't you just say, hey, let's just stay together for the sake of staying together, but I'm doing my thing, or let's divorce and go our separate ways. But instead, she's got to read about him flinging around with a girl at the golf course. And it's like what I said about Kobe. If Kobe, as you well know, and I don't mean to speak ill of the dead, but it's the only comparison I have, but if Kobe was willing to hook up with a girl that he just met at the front desk of a Denver hotel, what else was he doing? You know what I'm saying? And if you're trying to hook up or trying to make inappropriate advances to a girl at your local golf course, then what the hell are you doing at the bar that you hang out with? Or, I mean, it's just a really bad look for a guy. The Farms Golf Club, meanwhile, said in a statement that all of its members are required to adhere to our code of conduct, and any allegations of misconduct are taken seriously. Following a staff member report of member misconduct, the club provided immediate and ongoing support to the staff member, conducted a thorough independent investigation of the incident, and took decisive action, a rep from the Farms told Golf Digest. The individual is no longer a member of the Farms Club. The Farms Club conducts thorough reviews of all reported matters according to California law, and takes appropriate action when warranted, consistent with our commitment to integrity, excellence, and accountability. To protect the safety and privacy of our staff and members, we are unable to speak further on this matter. We appreciate your understanding. Mickelson has been away from the professional golf since he announced in February that he needed to tend to a family matter. His spokesman said he's continuing to attend to that matter and is uncertain when he will be able to return to professional golf. Mickelson has had a long-standing relationship with the Farms. According to Golf Digest, he played there regularly over the years, and it also, quote, served as his primary training ground before major championships. He actually had a display inside of the business clubhouse, though Golf Digest, I just lost it.

0: the Golf Digest. I can't, now I can't even read it. Now you get the gist of the story. He's a mess. He's a mess. Let's find out something. Hey Siri, how old is Phil Mickelson?
1: Phil Mickelson is 55
0: years old. Screwing around your wife, 55 years old. I just don't get it. That's why I never got married, because I knew I would screw it up. I was faithful. I've been faithful to like three of my seven serious girlfriends. I was a horrible human being in my youth, and I just knew I would screw it up, and she's gonna get half my stuff in the house, and no, not doing this. And if you're at that point, at 55 and 30 years of marriage, stop groping the cart girls and get a life. You know this guy's a degenerate gambler. And like I said, he's trying to buy this In-N-Out franchise for years, and he got into trouble at some casinos where he owed them money, and just, this guy is just a train wreck. Let's go ahead and take a break, come back, check the board. Dodgers blew a 5-run lead last night. They were killing the Pirates, 6-1. Ryan Ward hit a grand slam. This kid's the real deal. You see what I'm talking about? It's more than just the money. The Dodger minor league system is incredible. All these kids that we're bringing up that are doing incredibly well. This kid, what's the third baseman that we DFA'd, but we brought him back? Santiago?
2: Saldangato, something like that.
0: Yeah, I can't remember his last name, but he's doing well. It's all of the components that make us have like the third best. You know what our lead is in the West? Take a guess.
2: 4.5.
0: 7.5 games up on the Padres.
2: Well,
0: that's why it's all about September and October. And we're not even healthy. We're not even 100% healthy. The only bad spot, I'll tell you about it when we come back. Plus, Knicks Spurs. 3-1 lead for the Knicks. It should be 3-1 Spurs. 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
0: Another great way to beat the heat this weekend, particularly during the day, is to head to Luigi's Restaurant and Old World Delicatessen. 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And then head in to see Julie in the bar, have a couple of cocktails before you get seated. 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
3: Be sure to check in with The JR Flores Show tomorrow. He's got gubernatorial candidate Steve Hilton on his program tomorrow. That'll be interesting. The one man that says there's no fraud. Because he's the one Republican that won. He didn't see any problem with the election, but they're still screaming problems down in Los Angeles and California, I suppose. I just don't understand how charlatans can perpetuate that lie. I understand how you all, just based on what the information you get, might jump to that conclusion. And like we've said, you know, the state has to change the way we do things. Even Democrats are willing to admit that the manner in which we elect our people here in the state of California lends to people to believe that there's some kind of business going on. The fact that we wait 7 days after the election, as long as it gets in before 8 o'clock, but it's postmarked, that we'll wait till the following Tuesday to still count votes, it's crazy. It's a really simple solution. We all vote on the same day. We make it a holiday, so no one has to work. Even though it's written into the law that your boss has to give you an hour off on election day to vote. That's in the law. Now, I know some have precarious jobs. You know, last thing you want to do is push the envelope and bug HR and say, look, it's the law. You have to give this to me. So we should make it a holiday. Let's make it a holiday. And I'm willing to go as far as Saturday. You know what I'm saying? In terms of this extended voting that many states do, including us. I'm willing to go to Saturday. Saturday, Sunday, Monday, Tuesday, 4 days. There's no excuse. But these week-long elections that go on, and again, you've heard my argument against that, things happen. Because let me tell you something. There's going to be another shoe to drop in the Graham Plattner bio. I can almost guarantee it. I obviously can't guarantee it, but my speculation is something else is going to drop. Another woman will come out and say she was abused, or somebody will have some evidence that, of course, he knew about his Nazi symbol on his chest that he claims that he had on for 18 years, but had no clue what it meant. No clue. But he wore it proudly. And another thing that nobody's talking about is this Kik app that everybody says is a freeway for pedophiles. Why is anybody talking about that? Have you seen the picture that he took for this app? He's in a towel. He's got his Nazi symbol covered. But I thought he didn't know what it meant. So why isn't he proud of it? Because of course he knew what it meant. Again, who gets something emblazoned on their body and doesn't understand its meaning? That's what's so incredible. There are lies and then there are dumb lies. Like there are lies where you're like, oh, okay, maybe. And then there are lies like, oh, Negro, please. And I clean that up. I don't know why. 842-5376, 842-KERN. So the Anthony family down in Texas with Carmelo Anthony have appealed this case. They're not only appealing his sentencing, 35 years, but they're appealing the conviction. I don't see how there's a chance in hell they overturn this thing. They're going at it.

0: take a guess. Racially, they're saying that the three teachers that were eliminated, who were all African American, were eliminated not because they were educators who would give love to a young student, which is the reason that was given, which is a very plausible reason. But of course, they're saying that they were eliminated because they were black. Now, I heard one expert say this morning, well, if there was a teacher on the jury, they might have standing. Because you can't say we got rid of them because they're teachers, and then there's a white teacher on the jury. So maybe there's a small glimmer of hope for the Anthony family, but you know, his lawyers blew any opportunity, I believe. I'm not sure Teresa Golder, our judge, agrees with me, but I think they blew every opportunity if there was a glimmer of hope for a Hail Mary in not allowing the young man to testify. You can't say, I was scared for my life. I thought these three white kids, the twins, the dead Austin Metcalf and his brother and some other kid apparently, were going to kill me, and say it through your attorney. In my opinion, it's just not effective. If you truly believe this, as he boasted when he was in handcuffs, yeah, I did it. I told the kid, don't put his hands on me. He did, and I put a knife in his chest. Then you've got to stand up on the stand and tell your story. And I think it sends an awful message to the jury that you're hiding the kid. If he truly was in fear of his life and he truly was just scared out of his wits, even though he could have done what I do, what do I do when I get into a fight situation, Mr. Burdick?
1: Hit them over the head with an anvil?
0: Run!
1: Oh.
0: Run! If you're in a rival team's tent and they tell you to get out and now they're surrounding you and they're going to physically harm you, you either put up your dukes or you do what Ralph Bailey does. Run! Run! You want to see the yellow streak down my back? I'm the biggest coward in the world, man. I haven't had a fight in 20, 30 years. Are you kidding me? That thing in Casey Steakhouse was not a fight. I saw somebody put up one day, oh, you mean that guy that kicked your behind at the Casey Steakhouse? He didn't kick my behind. He sucker punched me. He ambushed me. That ain't a fight. I turned around and got hit in the face twice. That's not a fight. That's called an ambush. I haven't been in a fight. What was the last fight I was in? Ooh, I got in a fight at Alley Cat one night. And I can't lie, because I'm a coward, scared to death. Guy pushed me up against the wall and put his hand on my neck, then had me up against the wall like this. And at that point, you got to throw hands, and I just got him right in the gut and knocked the wind out of him and then pushed him. And what did I do then, Mr. Burdick?
1: Ran.
0: Run! No, I just sauteed. I just kind of quickly walked out. And then I got to the door and I was like, that's right. And then I ran. It's a true story. Quick timeout. Final half hour of the broadcast. Don't go anywhere.
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3: News, I'm Keith Peters in Washington. President Trump said Thursday he had called off new military strikes on Iran, claiming a breakthrough in negotiations to end the war just hours after the American leader threatened to escalate the conflict by seizing control of Iran's oil industry. A massive UFC event is set to take over the White House's South Lawn. The temporary arena resembles a cross between a UFO and a claw game in a video arcade and features an eight-sided cage and a towering structure of lights, speakers, and wiring called the Claw. The event celebrates President Trump's 80th birthday and the 250th anniversary of the Declaration of Independence. On Wall Street, the Dow by 929 points, the NASDAQ rose 640. More details at srnnews.com.
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0: for people who can't afford the sewer rate increases. The Kern County DA's office is declining to prosecute former DA Ed Jagels on his DUI charge from June 1st, reports 23ABC, citing conflicts of interest. Instead, it'll be prosecuted by the Tulare County DA. I'm Chris Davis in the KERN newsroom with news every half hour and when it breaks on News Talk 96.1 and AM 1230 KERN.
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0: 842-537-6842-KERN. Let's check the board again. Anything?
1: Got a couple. The Elks Hills Petroleum Naval Reserve. Clinton gave it to Al Gore's Occidental Petroleum.
0: Did he really? That I didn't know. But it was also the nucleus, the focus of the Teapot Dome scandal that didn't really, because Warren Harding died in office, had a heart attack. He was a big, lanky man. We started talking about Warren Harding and Teapot Dome because somebody was talking about the sex aspect of character and boop, boop, boop, boop. And I said, that's not my issue with Graham Platner. Because, again, the sex thing, I've never really considered the sex thing a factor. Again, I'm growing up with John Kennedy as my favorite president. So I can't possibly give a damn about a leader. And I'm a disciple of sorts of Dr. King, who I grew up as a teenager. Remember, I've told you this, that I grew up around a bunch of Morehouse men. My father and two of his best friends were Morehouse men. And they would sit around and talk about Morehouse and talk about Dr. King. And so I'm 14, 15 years old when I found out that Dr. King was a philanderer. I didn't learn that at school. They didn't teach that at the Buckley School or at Brentwood High School. I was like, what? And I remember challenging my dad. I'm like, you guys are making that up. He was a pastor. And if that were true, everybody would know about it. My dad was like, no, sir. And then the further we got away from his death, the more people started reporting on that and his problems with some attribution issues with some of the stuff that he wrote when he was at Boston University, meaning that he plagiarized them. Because if you don't attribute your stuff, that's, and it can just be a simple mis-

0: attribution or lack thereof, and you may not be meaning to plagiarize, but it's pretty damn serious. We had a kid at our school, Brentwood, that damn near got tossed out of school because it became a pattern with him where he thought he could get away with it, where he was using other people's words. And it was finally Sarah Wallace, my favorite English teacher of all time, who flat out busted him. And you know how she caught him? She had him read one of his paragraphs and she recited it back to him because she found out the source that he used. And she quoted him word for word as he was reading his thing. And she literally, in the middle of class, had him stand up and read it. His name was Brian McDonald. He was a rich, pretty boy who, anyway. And she had him stand up and start reading the thing. And she picked up a piece of paper and started joining him as he was reading. Based on the fact that discussions in the Islamic Republic of Iran, see, I've got it right here too, Brian. You know where I've got it? Because I looked it up. And that's Ralph Waldo Emerson that you're quoting, or whatever the hell it was. And she said, go see Mr. Loy, and threw him out of the class in the middle of the class. And she then turned to us and was like, see how serious plagiarism is? Brian may not graduate. And we all looked at each other like, that boy's family's got so much money, there ain't no way in the world the Brentwood School ain't passing that boy. And he did. He certainly did. Private schools, man. I saw some funky stuff going on. I hope my friends aren't listening, particularly Donald Diamont. Donald Diamont, the big-time actor, he's still on Bold and the Beautiful. He was on Young and the Restless for years. Most women, I bet, know who I'm talking about. He was Brad Carlton and best friends with Cal Ripken. It makes me sick. But he was flunking out of high school. He was flunking out. He was doing the Thaddeus Bailey. I know for a fact because he would tell me. And that son of a gun graduated like a champ. Because the Feinbergs, let's just put it this way, were very kind to the Brentwood School. And he walked like a champ. And I resented the hell out of him because they were going to stop me from graduating simply because I didn't want to write my senior thesis. And yet this guy's getting the F's and he's walking across the stage. Money talks, Jackson. Money talks. What else you got?
1: I missed the top of the hour, so forgive me if this has been stated already. There was a California cardiologist who received 8 months yesterday for a deadly hit and run in Fresno.
0: No, I don't.
1: I'm aware of this one.
0: Yeah, I don't really cover Fresno. I really don't give a doggone what happens in Fresno. But I guess that's interesting. Thanks for sharing. God, I can't stand Fresno. I don't know why.
1: I'm not a fan.
0: It's just a bigger, more busier, more gang-infested, more crime-rated Bakersfield, basically.
1: Oh, 100%.
0: It really is. I mean, there's some nice areas. We've been up there several times.
1: But we have nice areas, too.
0: Yeah, we do. Yes, we do. Yes, we do. I love Westchester.
1: Oh, yeah.
0: My favorite neighborhood. The Northeast is gorgeous. I'm not a Southwest or Northwest guy.
1: Yeah, I lived Southwest in both. Still to the eye, though, is pretty.
0: Yeah. It just... I don't know why I don't like the Southwest or the Northwest. It's so busy.
1: Yeah.
0: You know, they've got so many malls and there's so many chains. And that's why I just love downtown. Because every restaurant I go to downtown is family owned.
1: Oh, yeah.
0: Every single one of them. Name a restaurant that I go to. Mexicali, family owned. I'm going to Bill Lee's on Saturday night. Family owned. I didn't know the original owner. I knew Brandon and Brian's father, who's incredibly kind to me, and now Brandon, I know them. In fact, I used to date one of Brandon's wife's best friends. While I was dating her, I was all excited. I was like, okay, I'm in at Billy's. In fact, a friend of mine just told me that she got married. I was like, good for her. Eurekio's, family owned. Everything downtown is family owned. Not a big Mamma Mia guy, but that's locally owned as well. I mean, most of the restaurants downtown are locally owned. What was the question, though? What was I going with? You remember what the question was?
1: No, they were talking about Fresno.
0: We don't give a damn about Fresno. I don't give a damn about Fresno. What else you got?
1: Last night, CBS stated, despite the 4.2% inflation rate, if you remove fuel from that, inflation only rose at least 0.2%, which is very good as it relates to the economy.

0: The economy, given all that's going on, is miraculous. Absolutely miraculous. Now, the only issue, obviously, is the cost of living. And for folks that don't get raises, certainly not cost of living raises or raises, period, that hurts. You know, my Uber rides that were $8 are now $10. My Uber Eats that was once $21 is now $24. I mean, it's showing up. It really is. But beyond that, you're absolutely right. You have stumbled staggeringly, haphazardly into the truth. The economy's doing amazingly. I couldn't be happier about my 401k. A little depressed about that silver and gold report that Daniel gave us. I'm heavily invested in both. And they both took a bath after just killing for so long. I mean, silver was at like almost $80 at one point. What did Daniel say? It was in the 60s? And gold is now in the 40s? That hurts a brother, man. I'm thinking 10 years from now, that hurts a brother. But yeah, you're right. The economy doing miraculously. What else?
1: That's such a bummer. Carl's Jr. is such a great place. Sad to see them go.
0: You know what I like, Carl's Jr.? The fried zucchini.
1: Yeah, that was good.
0: The fried zucchini's pretty good.
1: The chili cheese fries were really good, too.
0: Oh, you're killing me. I can't even contemplate doing that.
1: I know.
0: Chili cheese fries.
1: They're so good.
0: You know who else has got really good chili cheese fries? Although you're not supposed to do it, is Tommy's.
1: Yeah.
0: Tommy's, because their chili is what makes the burger.
1: Yeah.
0: And the chili cheese fries are just stupid. God.
1: Because don't they have the thicker fries too, like the steak style
0: yes,
1: fries?
0: Yes, that I love. I love the steak fries.
1: So it's
0: fries.
1: Like a scoop for the
0: exactly.
1: The chili.
0: It's like a chip. Yeah, you can absolutely clean your plate with those big ass fries. Love me some Tommy's. You know, they just had their, I forget what anniversary. And so they went back to the original prices, which was like when I was a kid going to Tommy's as a high school kid, I think the burgers were like $2.50, $3. I mean, crazy.
1: God, that would be nice.
0: Oh, dude, we would sit there, I mean, like all night. As a kid, I mean, our appetite, I look back. Dude, I used to eat on the regular for breakfast, 4 eggs, 4 pieces of toast, and 4 pieces of bacon. I would throw up if I tried to eat 4 eggs right now. You know what I'm saying? And I was doing this on the regular, and I was a skinny kid. They listed me on the football team at $1.65. Please. I was $1.50 dripping wet. Are you kidding? And ate like that because we were so incredibly active. We weren't sitting on our arse on phones. We were doing something because our parents, if you were inside the house, you were doing something. And I don't mean watching TV. If you were in the house in the middle of the day, my mother would be like, what are you doing? You're not doing anything? Well, get a mop and go do the kitchen. I'd be like, damn. So we stayed at the house. We climbed trees, we rode our bikes, and we try to go as far as we could and see if we could get back, because you had to be back in time for what?
1: The lights to come on.
0: The street lights. You come, and you're not in the house when the street lights came on. Harriet Bailey was in the middle of the yard screaming, Ralph Emerson Bailey Jr., get your narrow behind. Always, whenever I was in trouble with my behind, all of a sudden got narrow. Get your narrow behind in this house, boy. And you just, you know, that's 2 days of ribbing from your friends. If your mother comes out with curlers in her hair, screaming at you, using your government name.
1: Oh, the middle name always gets you.
0: The middle name always gets you. Emerson? I didn't know your middle name was Emerson. That's what we're going to call him now. Hi, Emerson. I was like, why did my mother name me? No, I never blame my mother. I always blame my grandmother. Because she's the one that named my dad Ralph Emerson. Because she was an English teacher. And like I always say, thank God she left out the Waldo. That's all I'm going to say. But think about the names that my grandmother named her children. Charles Samuel, my oldest uncle, still alive, 1010 North Street, Beaufort, South Carolina. I get that. Charles Samuel. That's a great name. In fact, I was going to name my son Charles Samuel the third, I guess he'd be. But, and then Ralph Emerson. Again, my dad was born in 1942. Like, that's one of the names that are almost obsolete now. No parent names their child Ralph in the 21st century. And then the classic was my uncle, who was born 4 years later, Irving, I, not

0: Irvin, like magic, E-R-E-A-R-V-I-N, Irving, like a Jewish accountant, I-R-V-I-N-G, and get the middle name, Irving Herman. A black man born in 1946 named Irving Herman Bailey. I don't know what Sadie Bailey was thinking, but Irving Herman. Final break of the night as we wrap this thing up. Head into Friday with Mr. Rick Bentley at 3:30. And I believe that's all we've got booked, but based on my week, you might have another guest for all I know. All I am is the executive producer. All I do is reach out and book the people, so I have no clue. We might have somebody else. Got to tune in and find out. Man's losing it. I'm telling you. Losing it. Losing it. In the meantime, keep it locked. Scott Jennings at the top of the hour. 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

0: Recapping our top story, the president has canceled attacks on Iran and says that we are close to a deal with Iran. Here is the president. I don't think we've played this yet. Here is the president on comments regarding the deal. Hang on a second. I'm cautiously optimistic. I'll be blunt. I'll be surprised if we come in here on Monday and there's a deal. I'm just saying. But nevertheless, here's the president.
1: We just made a great settlement of the war with Iran. And we're going to be subject to finalization of documents. We should get done over the next few days. Probably have a signing maybe in Europe. And it's a great thing.
0: I mean, he's already predicting where the signing will be. The audio goes on. He says, I'm not going to go, but we're going to send J.D. Vance. We're going to send the vice president. I hope he's right. Because, again, the national media and the Democrats will be all over him. If Monday morning, if I come in here at 2:30 Friday, Monday afternoon, and there's no deal, they're going to blow him up. And then I think you're going to start seeing some pushback by Republicans, because the closer we get to midterms, the more in jeopardy a lot of those people's careers are, and that's all they give a damn about. If we're still in a conflict with them, what did I say? I said like October, I think, September, October. The midterms are in November. If we hit the fall, if school starts back up and we're still engaging in this thing, going back and forth, and now the number of times the president has said we're close to a deal goes from 38 to 63, the Republicans are going to get wiped out. It was an opportunity for us to maybe save the bacon with all the gerrymandering, the redistricting that was going on. There was a way we could stave off what was expected to be by the pundits to be an absolute blue wave. But one of the things that's going to be fun to watch is those four states that the Democrats want to switch the Senate. Because, again, it's about the filibuster. That's what it's all about. This whole election is about the filibuster. The biggest thorn in the butts of Democrats is the United States Supreme Court. That's the thing that drives them more crazy than ICE, immigration, Trump in general. Just the idea that he's got that court in his hand, it's 6-3 majority, drives them nuts. And the first thing they're going to do, and if you don't believe this, you're being naive, is they're going to get control of the Senate. If, in fact, they win in Maine, Ohio, where Sherrod Brown is winning, the Democrat, beating John, Husted. They think they've got a shot in Texas with James Tellerico. I don't think so. Ken Paxton is a god-awful. Remember, he's the eye candidate. He's been indicted. He's been impeached. And he's an infidel. But I still think it's Texas. And the bizarre Republican attack on Tellerico, he's 37 years old, he's never been married, and he looks like he's 12, he's got a boyish face. So they're making up these memes that he's a transsexual and that he's gay, and that could rebound against you. That really could. That could send independents towards Tellerico. People that aren't dedicated MAGA folks who aren't going to believe that and think it's a tacky way to attack a guy. Attack is what he believes. And he's ripe for the picking. He's a man who has said that God is non-binary and that there's six genders. Hit him on that. Hit him on being just a woke, out-of-touch liberal in Texas. But remember that I told you months ago about that Texas seat that went to a Democrat, a Texas seat, congressional seat, that Trump won by 17 points. And the Democrat in Texas went into that very district and not only won, but won by 14 points, a 31-point swing. And again, Paxton has got a lot of baggage. And if we're going to make a big deal out of Graham Plattner, you know the Democrats.

0: Democratic Party, the DNC, is going to come in and make a big deal out of that. And they're going up against a pastor. So this whole homosexual rap ain't going to work. And the compare and contrast to a finagling, philandering husband and a pastor is tough to beat. Plus, we're vulnerable in Iowa. Joni Ernst has left. And Tom Tillis has left down in North Carolina. And they want to switch the Senate so they can get rid of the filibuster. And then with 51 votes, they can pack the court, get 15 jurists, all liberal, obviously, the six that they would add. And they're going to make Washington District of Columbia and Puerto Rico state. And I only think that's crazy, Ralph. That's not going to happen. Let me tell you something. As I've said redundantly, the D.C. statehood movement was part of my experience when I was at Morehouse College in the 1980s. There were two issues in the early 80s when I was in Atlanta, and that was stopping apartheid in South Africa and making D.C. a state. They're going to do this. So it is vital. And that's why, because again, if it wasn't about reclaiming the Senate, they wouldn't give a damn about Graham Plattner, or they wouldn't give a damn about Maine, and they wouldn't back this guy. But that's what it's about. It's about power. It's about getting rid of the filibuster and doing whatever the Sam Hill they want post-Trump, or really in the midst of Trump, really. And it's going to be a tough situation for the Republicans, because remember, Trump has alienated three sitting senators. He stopped the career of Dr. Bill Cassidy. He stopped the career of Tom Tillis. And he stopped the career of John Cornyn down in Texas. Problem is, they get to serve till November. So good luck getting legislation through. And that's why I think that he pulled the plug on Bill Pulte as DNI head, the director of national intelligence, and put in U.S. Attorney Jay Clayton. All right, I got to take the long, long walk. I'm going to try to walk over to Coconut Joe's, Jack. I'm going to try to do it. If you don't hear from me, Chris, come look for me on Easton Drive. Want to thank Ambassador Jameson Greer, our good friend Daniel Petrie, and all of you for joining us again. Tomorrow's a Friday. Mr. Bentley will be here from KGET. And given my track record, who knows who else is going to pop up on our broadcast, but hope you will as well. Headed into a busy weekend. Tell you all about it tomorrow. But in the meantime, for Chris Burdick, I'm Ralph Bailey. That's what's really going on, and I will rap to you tomorrow.
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3: This hour from Town Hall, I'm Keith Peters in Washington. President Trump says he's close to a deal with Iran for ending the war.
4: We just made a great settlement of the war with Iran, and we're going to be subject to finalization of documents. We should get done over the next few days. Probably have a signing maybe in Europe.
3: The president said in a social media post Thursday that he made the move based on the fact that discussions with the Islamic Republic of Iran have been brought to the highest level of Iranian leadership and approved. Trump also suggested that progress had been made in talks to extend the fragile ceasefire. A major spectacle on the White House lawn this weekend is taking shape.
5: A temporary arena called The Claw is expected to seat about 4,000 people for the seven UFC fights being staged Sunday on the White House lawn to celebrate the 80th birthday of President Donald Trump and the 250th anniversary of the signing of the Declaration of Independence.
6: The number of foreign leaders that want to come to this is unbelievable. It's to the point where we may have a diplomatic crisis.
5: Secretary of State Marco Rubio. More than $60 million and tens of thousands of hours of labor have been poured into building the arena. The event will go on, rain or shine. I'm Lisa Dwyer.
3: Severe storms that swept through the Midwest knocked out power to hundreds of thousands of customers, damaged buildings, and canceled flights. With new tornadoes touching down late Thursday in communities outside Chicago. The National Weather Service says tornadoes have been confirmed in Streeter and Odell, Illinois, southwest of Chicago, with preliminary reports

0: the buildings damaged in Streeter. 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
4: A power outage in downtown Bakersfield. I'm Chris Davis. And that outage, which started just before 7:30 this morning, had an impact on many offices and two courthouses downtown. The outage stretched from Oak Street to P Street, then from 18th Street to California Avenue. PG&E had not given a cause for the outage. In all, just over 800 customers were affected, according to outage maps. What people had to say about the proposed budget for the next fiscal year for Bakersfield. Jason Cosper is one of the people who spoke at a public hearing on the budget during Wednesday City Council meeting, and his main concern is the money spent on cameras.
5: Nobody on this council, as far as I'm aware, held a public hearing before a single camera went up. And now the technology development section of next year's budget centers on a real-time information center. It's being built the same way that the cameras went up. Without our input.
4: For Rosa Lopez, who describes herself as a community advocate, the concern is about police.
6: BPD is asking for over $201 million, representing an increase of almost $4 million from the previous year. For comparison, the Recreation and Parks Department is asking for $42.5 million, a fraction of what is allocated to police.
4: Lopez says she believes the city should be spending its money to help with affordable housing and quality of life for low-income residents. If you have a dog that doesn't have a tag or a microchip, the city's Animal Care Center says they'll be offering those for free throughout this month. They say your dog does not have to have been adopted from the Animal Care Center or anywhere else, and that if you want a tag or a microchip for the pup, just come into the center. The center also says July 5th is usually the day that they take in the most animals. I'm Chris Davis in the KERN Newsroom with news every half hour and when it breaks on News Talk 96.1 and AM 1230, KERN.
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8: 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I'm sorry.
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0: Jennings.
1: Well, it looks like a return to war with Iran. We'll get the latest presidential statements on this conflict, and we're also going to hear today from retired Lieutenant General Keith Kellogg on where he thinks the president is headed, or at least ought to be headed, with this latest round of attacks. Democrats are continuing to twist themselves into knots trying to defend Graham Plattner up in Maine, but there's a disconnect between what they say and what Plattner himself has to say about the whole set of scandals he's facing. We explore the truth today. And also, we'll get a live report from the White House before the end of the show ahead of this weekend's big UFC fight on the South Lawn, that arena they've built. Pretty incredible sight. Today is Thursday, June the 11th. I'm Scott Jennings reporting for Salem, and we're broadcasting live today from your nation's capital. On this day, 1963. Cut 11.
2: This afternoon, following a series of threats and defiant statements, the presence of Alabama National Guardsmen was required on the University of Alabama to carry out the final and unequivocal order of the United States District Court of the Northern District of Alabama. That order called for the admission of two clearly qualified young Alabama residents who happened to have been born Negro. That they were admitted peacefully on the campus is due in good measure to the conduct of the students of the University of Alabama who met their responsibilities in a constructive way.
1: That voice, of course, President John F. Kennedy announcing a moment of desegregation there at the University of Alabama. That came after a court order. The National Guard was used, and it all came over the objection of Democrat Governor George Wallace. It was an enormous moment in the civil rights era. As for today's news, we begin with Iran. We'll have more to say about this again with General Kellogg later in the show. But the word today is war. The U.S. military pounded targets in southern Iran for a second straight night, and this morning the president said he would keep up the attacks for at least one more day. He's also threatening to seize Karg Island, where Iran has oil refineries. Trump and War Secretary Pete Hegseth are now making clear this is not simple retaliation for the attack on the Apache helicopter, but rather this is a new phase of military operations designed to pressure Tehran to agree to peace. Despite optimism from the president for weeks that a peace deal was imminent, the bombs are falling again, as the regime simply will not agree to give up their nuclear and terrorism ambitions. We'll see if these renewed military strikes adjust their attitude. Politics news, Democrats continue to twist themselves into knots over Graham Plattner, their party's nominee for Senate in Maine, with one scandal and one bizarre issue after another. Nazi tattoo, threatening to rape other men, also abusive to women, you name it, Plattner has a problem with it. I appeared on CNN last night to debate these matters with Democratic strategist Karen Finney, a former advisor to Bill Clinton. I thought I'd play it for you. It's a long exchange we had there with Caitlin Collins, but it's illuminating. Cut four.
3: I mean, the guy who has been accused by 30 women of various forms of sexual assault or improprieties, the guy who is a convicted felon who has been elected to the presidency, the question I think we should be asking is, has that lowered the bar for when we're talking about character and we're talking about whether or not it should matter? I think it should matter, and that's why I didn't vote for Donald Trump, and it's why I probably wouldn't have supported Graham Plattner.
4: But you worked for the Clintons, right?
3: I did, and I've actually had conversations with my former president about that, so, as a matter of fact. Have you talked to Donald Trump about having dinner with Nazi sympathizers white supremacists?
4: You talking about the Democrat, Nick Fuentes? No, I haven't talked to him about that. Here's what I think.
3: So you think it's okay?
4: Here's what I think. I hear Elizabeth Warren saying he's taken responsibility or shown some accountability. I've heard the word redemption thrown around. I've heard Ro Khanna say he's showing some accountability. What they're saying doesn't match what Plattner is saying. Plattner denies.
3: That's actually not true.
4: He denies.
3: Did you see his interview this morning?
4: Plattner has. He has denied what the women have said. He said on MSNBC this morning that nothing that's come out is problematic. He said it's not a big deal.
3: That's not what he said.
4: So what the surrogates are saying, I know that's what they want him to do.
3: That's not what he said, Scott.
4: But it is. Has he apologized to any of his girlfriends?
3: He said, yes, he has talked. Look, I'm

0: the internet's going to hurt him.
1: Listen, it's not going
0: to
1: be good.
0: He has taken no accountability. If you want to have a conversation about character, let's have it.
2: I actually have that soundbite of Graham Plattner from this morning where he said this.
3: How many concerning pictures and or text messages are in the possession of other people that could be used against you? And I'd like to know if there are pictures, concerning pictures.
4: I just want to make this clear. There's nothing out there that's actually concerning. People will make everything seem very concerning because that's what people do in politics.
1: So to him, nothing is concerning. Nothing that's out there is concerning. So it makes me wonder, what would Graham Plattner actually have to do to look in the mirror and say, whoa, buddy, let's rein it in, maybe, because everything that's come out is concerning. His narrative being a total farce is concerning.
0: I don't disagree with that.
1: His tattoo, Nazi tattoo, which he's lied about repeatedly, is concerning. What his girlfriends have said, twisting their arm, locking them in a room, extremely concerning. All of this is concerning, but he doesn't think that. So my question is, you've got Warren and the surrogates saying, oh, he's taking responsibility for this. And you've got Plattner saying, none of this is bothersome to me. So what's the truth?
5: One of Graham Plattner's biggest defenders is a man named Ro Khanna, a congressman from California who spends a lot of time screaming about the Epstein files and the Epstein victims. And yet with Plattner, Khanna seems to not have all that much care about what Plattner has done or the fact that he's never admitted to or apologized for any of the behavior that he's been accused of by his girlfriends. Now, our friend on X, the Western Lensman, has put together some clips here. First, you're going to hear Plattner, and then you're going to hear two bites of Ro Khanna. I want you to take a listen to this in Cut 12.
6: And when politically motivated, serious, and false accusations are made against me, Maine, you have my back.
7: Years ago, the mantra was believe all women. Do you believe her?
8: Yes. And I don't think our side should be attacking her. And I appreciate her courage from coming forward.
9: But he says that he was in a dark chapter of his life. He became an alcoholic. And there were years of acting in ways that he really regrets. And he asked for grace and redemption. And he thinks he's a changed person, a transformed person. I believe it.
5: So let me get this straight. Ro Khanna believes the accuser that Plattner says is lying. And Ro Khanna also believes that Plattner deserves redemption for something that Plattner claims he did not do. This is the most nonsensical hackery that you can possibly imagine. The trouble is, there is likely more to come. Graham Plattner is not a good person. He is a very troubled individual. And I think every Democrat going out on this limb needs to be very careful because of who is holding the saw. And in one of the more shameful episodes in Washington over this whole Plattner business, let's talk about Ron Klain, the former chief of staff to President Joe Biden. He's defending Plattner's Nazi tattoo. Klain said the attacks on Plattner's Nazi tattoo are partisan. And Ron Klain says that the skull and crossbones are simply to remember Plattner's fallen comrades from his service in Afghanistan. First of all, Plattner was deployed to Iraq, not Afghanistan. That's when he got the tattoo. Plattner himself has never said the tattoo was a memorial to his fallen comrades. Now, you should know, Ron Klain is a former member of the board of directors of the U.S. Holocaust Museum. That tattoo that Plattner has, that was the symbol worn by the Nazi guards in the concentration camps where 6 million Jews were killed in the Holocaust. It is shameful, pathetic behavior from Ron Klain, someone who knows better. Well, at least we thought that he knew better. Let's talk about something that our founding fathers believed. 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
0: We hold these truths to be self-evident. 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Maybe you have, but what about your children, your friends? Scott Jennings here telling you that on July the 4th, my friends at Americans for Prosperity are encouraging all Americans to read through the Declaration of Independence. The Declaration reminds us that every person has inherent dignity, that our rights are unalienable, and that government exists to secure liberty, not to control our lives. Those aren't old ideas. They're the foundation of America, the greatest nation the earth has ever known. 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
2: All right, welcome back. This Sunday, June the 14th, is Flag Day in the United States of America. It also happens to be the president's birthday. And as part of our America 250 celebration, there is going to be an extraordinary event on the White House lawn, an outdoor UFC fight night, Ultimate Fighting Championship. Now, some folks don't like it, but there is a long history of interesting celebrations involving presidents in and around the White House. Here to discuss is presidential historian and senior scholar at Yeshiva University's Strauss Center, Tevi Troy. Tevi, you've got a piece in the Wall Street Journal today about all this. Tell us about it.
3: Yeah, thanks, Scott. It's great to be on air with you. I wrote this piece in the Wall Street Journal because when I heard about the UFC fight, I said, that sounds a little funny. Is that the kind of thing that presidents do on their birthdays? So I did what I always do, and I look into history and I research the stuff, which is my jam. And I found that there have been many celebrity events celebrating presidential birthdays. Sometimes on the Democrat side, they tend to be fundraisers for the Democrats. Mm. And you have this thing where it's normal to do something with celebrities. Now, the key thing, and the thing I really highlighted in my Wall Street Journal piece, is that celebrities today are different. It's not just Hollywood actors and singers, because today those people are, A, not as well known as they used to be because we have a disaggregated media culture. But second of all, they are all on the left. So if President Trump invited, you name it, I don't know, Tom Hanks or whatever Hollywood stars you want to think about, they would probably say no. So Trump finds his own celebrities, and that's why I think he is doing this UFC fight. He kind of fits in with how the culture is moving, which celebrities might actually work with Republicans, and also appealing to a certain demographic that might be inclined to vote for him.
2: Yeah, tell me about your view of why you think Democrats are so unhappy with a UFC fight. My view is that they sort of feel like they should have a monopoly on the Hollywood or celebrity culture. And so anytime a Republican gets a little bit from Hollywood or from the entertainment industry, it's like offensive to them. You know, we should, it's like the media. We should own this. No Republican should be in the media. And on celebrity culture, I think maybe they have the same attitude. What do you think?
3: Yeah, it's dismissiveness towards types of culture that they don't participate in. So NASCAR, for example, often comes under a lot of abuse. But also you see it, and you and I were talking before we started about conservative media, right? Scott Pelley claims he never heard of Barry Weiss. Where has he been? Under a rock? I mean, it's just insane that these people don't pay attention to anything that's not happening outside their little bubble.
2: So you mentioned that Democrats have a long history of holding events with celebrities, and you have a few examples. Kind of going back through memory lane here, Barack Obama had Stevie Wonder, right, for his 50th birthday. Remind me, we've had a number of these kinds of celebrity encounters for Dems over the years, and these are not small affairs.
3: Yeah, I mean, the biggest one is obviously 15,000 people at Madison Square Garden to celebrate John F. Kennedy's birthday. It's most famous for Marilyn Monroe singing in this dress that she had to be sewn into because it was so tight. She sings a very breathy Happy Birthday, Mr. President, which I believe you played on the show a couple weeks ago. And
2: I did.
3: This is a fundraiser for the Democrats, and all the Democrat celebrities are there, and everybody talks about this like this is the greatest event of all time. But you could see it being potentially offensive. You know, there's one thing that the Wall Street Journal cut out of my piece. I knew they were going to cut it out, but that Kennedy was widely rumored to have a little assignation with Marilyn Monroe at the Carlyle Hotel after the party. That's a good question about the appropriateness of that. So, they do these kinds of events. They raise money for the Democrats, and they say, oh, this is an okay event. But you want to do a UFC event, I don't know about that.
2: I know, Tevi, you've been looking into and thinking about and writing a little bit about America 250, and you know, you're one of the foremost presidential historians out there. How do you think President Trump and the White House are handling America 250, and how do you think the Democrats are handling it? What's your score here on how, as a nation, are we appropriately celebrating our country right now?
3: Yeah, look, I talked about the piece in the Washington Post where I said that there's two teams. There's Team Patriot and there's Team Context. I don't think America's 250th birthday celebration is a time for context. It's a time for celebration. This is a great nation. It brought liberty to the people.

0: whole of America, and obviously there were flaws, and we got rid of those flaws, or we got rid of slavery, and now we have the freest, most innovative nation on earth, and we should celebrate the fact that this has been going on for 250 years, and I hope it goes on for another 250 years and long beyond that. So this is a time of celebration. I remember as a little boy, Gerald Ford's celebrations for the bicentennial, which were terrific, and it really imbued a whole generation with a sense of patriotism. I can't yet answer the question on how President Trump is handling it, because I want to see what the events are and how they play out, but I do think he's been leaning into the patriotism of it, and I think that's appropriate.
1: I do, too, and it really sort of troubles me. You look at the Gallup poll and some other surveys showing the difference in patriotism levels between conservatives and liberals in this country right now, and it's really sort of, look, I think we ought to love our country no matter whether you won or lost the last election. You ought to be grateful to live in the greatest country that the world has ever known. Presidential historian Tevi Troy, read his piece in the Wall Street Journal today about presidents and their engagements with celebrities and his other writing. You don't want to miss it. Tevi's one of the best. Thanks for coming by today. More after this.
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3: Meet Paul Sheldon's client, Dr. Roland Rodriguez.
4: Hello, this is Bakersfield General Surgeon, Dr. Roland Rodriguez, client and friend of Mr. Paul Sheldon. It is my great pleasure and privilege to relate to all of you my absolute exemplary experience with Team Paul Sheldon. I have also referred a number of my colleagues to Paul Sheldon's office, only to receive the most stellar feedback from my doctor friends regarding the office's expert navigation through the complex maze that is Medicare. And even though Paul Sheldon himself is now facing some temporary health challenges, his longstanding and most experienced and expertly trained team of ladies, Christine, Kelly, and Lynn, continue to masterfully guide the clients through the complicated world of Medicare. You most definitely could not possibly do any better than to reach out to Paul Sheldon several months before turning 65. Thank you.

0: Sheldon.
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2: With SRN News, I'm Keith Peters in Washington. President Trump said Thursday he's called off new military strikes on Iran hours after threatening to escalate the war. Trump had threatened major strikes on Iran and to seize control of its oil and gas industries as escalating attacks between the countries pushed the Middle East closer to war. U.S. meteorologists say an El Nino has formed. That's the natural warming of parts of the Pacific that changes weather around the globe. It's likely to be a major factor in extreme and deadly weather across the planet for the next year or so. This one announced Thursday is expected to rival the record and costly 1997-1998 El Nino. On Wall Street, the Dow up by 929 points, the NASDAQ rose 640. More details at SRNnews.com.
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5: I'm Chris Davis. It's more than $900 million in out-of-state mandated public hearing on the next city budget for Bakersfield. At Wednesday's council meeting, several people spoke on how they believe the city should be spending the people's money. Rosa Lopez, self-described community advocate.
6: We heard about people investing in trees, investing in other things beyond more police with guns, beyond paying more surveillance.
5: Other people brought up concerns about the sewer rate increases, asking the council to look again at a possible assistance program for people who may not be able to afford the increases. No cause had been determined for power outages downtown this morning that affected two courthouses as well as about 800 more PG&E customers. That outage started just before 7:30. I'm Chris Davis in the KERN newsroom with news every half hour and when it breaks on News Talk 96.1 and AM 1230. KERN.
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7: Coming up in 60 seconds, Congressman Tom McClintock of California will be along for a conversation. We're going to talk immigration. He's from California's 5th Congressional District. But first, a word from our friends at Americans for Prosperity. Let me read you something. You've heard this before. We hold these truths to be self-evident. You know those words. But have you ever read the entire Declaration of Independence? Maybe you have. But what about your children? What about your friends? Well, this July the 4th, my friends at Americans for Prosperity are encouraging all Americans to do exactly that through their Declaration Project. The Declaration of Independence reminds us that every person has inherent dignity, that our rights are unalienable, and that government exists to secure liberty, not control our lives. Now, these aren't old ideas. They are the very foundation of America, the greatest nation this globe has ever seen. So, this Independence Day, here's what I want you to do. Gather your family, your neighbors, and your friends, and read the Declaration together. Read it all at the picnic, at the beach, before the fireworks. And then you should share what principle means the most to you and why. When we read the words, all the words that declared our freedom, we reconnect with what it means to be citizens of a self-governing republic. Take the pledge to join this nationwide reading. 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And you can thank our friends at Americans for Prosperity for coming up with this wonderful idea. Let's all read the Declaration of Independence and remember what we're all doing here. Our next guest, Tom McClintock, Congressman for California's 5th Congressional District. That's a district that stretches from, I guess, the Sacramento suburbs down to Fresno. He's also chairman of the House Subcommittee on Immigration, Integrity, Security, and Enforcement, which falls under the House Judiciary Committee. Congressman, thanks for joining us today. I want to talk to you about what you and your committee are doing to protect the American people from the scourge of illegal immigration. I know you're working closely with the Trump administration on this, and I believe you all on the committee just sent some letters to some of these sanctuary cities. You're looking for information about what they're up to. Tell us about that.
8: Well, we're very concerned about the sanctuary laws and zeroing in on what the federal government can do to restore supremacy of federal immigration law and its enforcement. Without enforcing our immigration laws, we have no immigration laws. Without immigration laws, we have no border. And without a border, we have no country. People need to understand these sanctuary laws specifically protect criminal illegal aliens from being deported. And when the Democrats say, oh, we're okay with deporting the criminals, we just don't want everyday illegal aliens to be deported, that's a lie, because their sanctuary laws are specifically aimed at keeping criminal illegal aliens in this country rather than turning them over to ICE for deportation. And we have now 11 states that are covered by these so-called sanctuary jurisdictions. We're very concerned about the danger to the public, and we're seeking records from these jurisdictions to determine, among other things, if they're willfully endangering the public, doing so deliberately, and what discussions are going on internally that are producing these policies.
7: Congressman, something about sanctuary cities and sanctuary states that I've

0: always wondered, is this even legal? Is this even constitutional? It's crazy to me that you have certain parts of the United States of America, and of course we went through this in Minneapolis earlier this year, that are effectively in open defiance of federal law. I mean, we do live in a union, after all. We have a federal government. The laws ought to apply equally everywhere, but it seems to me sanctuary cities violate that idea. Where are you on that, and is there anything for Congress to do about the concept of getting rid of a sanctuary city? It just strikes me as a little weird that cities can do it.
1: Well, it's the resurrection of the old doctrine of nullification that we all had thought had died with the Confederacy, but it's been resurrected by the Democrats, this notion that local communities or states can simply ignore federal laws that they don't like. The problem we have in this case is the distinction between obstructing federal law enforcement, which clearly does run afoul of the Constitution, and simply refusing to cooperate with federal law enforcement. That's what they pin their actions on. They're not actually obstructing, they're simply refusing to cooperate. The net effect of that, though, is instead of turning criminals over to ICE so that they can then be deported from the country, they instead release them back into their communities. But there's a lot that we can do, and we just passed H.R. 7640 out of Judiciary Committee last month. We're going to be taking it up on the floor within the next few weeks. That preempts sanctuary laws that forbid law enforcement officers from cooperating directly with federal immigration authorities. It would allow the criminal illegal aliens, the victims of criminal illegals, to sue sanctuary jurisdictions for damages that are caused by their relief. And it diverts federal law enforcement funds away from jurisdictions that refuse to enforce federal law and gives those funds instead to those jurisdictions that are enforcing federal law.
0: It's incredibly dangerous what they do. I mean, it sounds crazy, but they would rather release a violent criminal illegal alien from the jail into the streets of a community than simply turn them over to federal law enforcement. That's how much they care about this agenda where they put illegal aliens ahead of the safety of American citizens. Congressman Tom McClintock's our guest here on the Scott Jennings Show. Congressman, earlier today, Department of Homeland Security Secretary Mark Wayne Mullen and Acting Attorney General Todd Blanche had a press conference. In it, Mullen said he was going to, quote, right the wrongs of the Biden administration's disastrous border policies that he says allowed unvetted sponsors to pick up 450,000 children on our borders. Let's hear from Mark Wayne Mullen in Cut 19.
2: It was being reported at the time it was happening, and there was no outrage, and no one tried to hold these people accountable, and kids now have been paying for it. They've been getting raped over and over and over again because this previous administration chose not to enforce our nation's laws and protect the most vulnerable. That is shameful.
0: Congressman, when you hear this number, 450,000 kids, I mean, this is the wages of an open border system that we had under Biden, where you have all this child trafficking going on. When you hear the Secretary of Homeland Security there, what goes through your mind?
1: Well, we held a number of hearings over these abandoned children. You know, if a child showed up at your doorstep alone, you would do your best to get them back safely home. That's not what our federal government did when these hundreds of thousands of unaccompanied minors showed up on our doorstep. Instead, they referred them to unvetted or very poorly vetted sponsors across the country, many of whom were involved with labor trafficking, drug trafficking, and other crimes. About 80,000 of these children simply disappeared. We grilled Javier Becerra. He was Secretary of HHS that has jurisdiction over the refugee, the unaccompanied minors. And he says, well, we couldn't follow up with phone calls, but that doesn't mean they were abandoned. I said, well, what did you do after that? Absolutely nothing. So they were abandoned. And some have died. Some are now being rescued. But it is a terrible stain on our country's honor that we would treat children that way, and that's what the Biden policy was. Becerra actually boasted

0: process as an assembly line, pressured his employees to move these children into homes despite serious reservations about whether they were safe, and then abandoned them.
1: Congressman Tom McClintock, that's the voice you're hearing on the Scott Jennings Show. Congressman, we've got a little breaking news here. I'm just looking at this out of the corner of my eye. I think the president may have just made some statements about what's going on with Iran. He had been we've been bombing Iran for the last couple of nights. He was saying he was going to have a third night. It looks like maybe the president is calling that off for the evening. I'm just looking at a headline that's flashing across my screen. Yep, here it is. 6 minutes ago, President Trump, this is from the White House, has canceled scheduled strikes against Iran, and I'll read it to you. Based on the fact that discussions with Iran have been brought to the highest level of Iranian leadership and approved, I have, as president, have canceled the scheduled strikes and bombings against Iran this evening. Discussions and final points have been approved by all parties involved, including the United States, and lists out a number of countries in the Middle East. The naval blockade will remain in full force and effect until this transaction is finalized. Time and place of the signing to be announced shortly. So it sounds like the president is calling off the military strikes and is putting on the table that there may be something signed shortly. I know this is hitting you at the same time it's hitting me. What's your reaction?
0: Well, I'm skeptical of any agreement with this regime. I've always believed that this can only end with the collapse of the regime. I'm rather old-fashioned about things. I think when you've got the enemy on the ropes, you keep punching him until he quits. I don't understand why we ceased fire when Iran was on the verge of collapse. I believe that ultimately we need to arm the resistance so that they can take back their country. Their government has brutalized them and terrorized them for 47 years now. It's about time we put arms in their hands so that they can take back their country and hold this barbaric regime accountable for its many, many murders.
1: Congressman, we've got about a minute left. I want to ask you about what's going on with FISA, the Foreign Intelligence Surveillance Act. We have no deal to extend FISA. It expires on Friday. This is the law that we use to spy on terrorists overseas who wish us harm. But if Congress can't come to an agreement here, it will go dark, and we won't be able to use those spying powers. What's going to happen here? It sounds like Democrats in the Senate aren't interested in any short-term extension, and maybe even in the House right now. What's the story?
0: This extension of FISA 702 just failed passage in the House, so we'll go dark on Friday. As you pointed out, what this does is it authorizes a collection of phone numbers that are connected to suspicious foreign sources. Now, not the conversation, just the phone number, but that's immensely useful to them in connecting the dots of terrorist operations in the United States. As far as the Fourth Amendment is concerned, it's a bit of a gray area. But it's very clear to me, particularly in this heightened state of concern, that this information flows to the president. About two-thirds of his intelligence briefings, I am told, come from these 702 register
1: collections. Yeah, it's extremely dangerous, I think, Congressman, for us to go dark on this. We see the gathering threats in the world, and to go dark for even a minute would be a very dangerous situation. Congressman Tom McClintock, thanks for your service. We'll have you back. We got to take a break. Steve Scalise on the other side right after this.
2: 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In the War of 1812, our nation fought and won America's religious freedom. Today, that constitutional right is being assaulted once more from within.
3: Religious liberty and rights in general were under attack. We all of a sudden became the enemy.
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5: I'm sorry, our rights have been suspended? 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
2: You know, Michael, one of the things people don't understand sometimes is all the work that goes into making these awesome commercials. 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Now, this guy, there's a true talent. We're just a couple of knuckleheads with some voices. 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
8: All right, we're going to keep it on Capitol Hill for the time being because we have breaking news out of Washington. The news is that, and this is a presidential statement from the White House, President Trump has called off tonight's scheduled strikes and bombings against Iran. And the reason he has called it off is that he says discussions and final points have been, in both concept and great detail, approved by all parties involved, including the United States, Israel, and a whole host of countries in the Middle East. He does say the naval blockade will remain in full force and effect until this transaction is finalized, time and place of the signing to be announced shortly. So the president calling off military action against Iran because he says we are on the brink of signing a deal of some kind. To discuss this and other matters, the leader of the House Republicans on the floor, Steve Scalise from Louisiana, is here. Congressman, thanks for joining us. You're hearing this news right as we're all hearing it. How does this strike you, how the president is handling Iran today?
9: Well, Scott, thanks first for having me. And I was with the president 2 days ago in the Oval Office, and we were talking about Iran.

0: amongst a number of other issues. And, you know, look, the president wants to get this resolved. He's talked about trying to get a peace agreement, but he also is aware, as we all know, that you're dealing with people that are not rational. You're dealing with people that are not honest, in the Iranian leaders. And so this thing's going on over and over, back and forth. You've heard we're close to deals. And then they struck down a helicopter, and the president took some action. He was going to take more. And I think the Iranian leaders realize this is going to get worse for them if they keep playing this game. You do not want to test President Donald Trump. And so hopefully this means we're getting closer to a resolution. We will surely see. But if the Iranian leaders had some sense, they would get an agreement to stop a pursuit of a nuclear weapon and to end fueling terror around the world.
1: Can this end any other way than the president saying to the American people, we have fully taken away their ability to ever fulfill their nuclear ambitions? It seems to me that's the entire reason we're in this, and therefore we really can't exit it with any other message to the American people than that. What do you think?
0: Yeah, Scott, that's been objective number one. You know, you look at Operation Midnight Hammer and Operation Epic Fury. We've decimated a lot of their nuclear capabilities. There is still enriched uranium out there. That's been a concern, of course, that you've heard a lot of talk about amongst the United States, Israel, the other Middle Eastern countries, too. And, you know, the one thing President Trump has done incredibly well here is he's gotten all of the Middle Eastern countries united against Iran. And so I don't think you have any of those neighbors that want to see Iran with a nuclear weapon, especially when they chant death to America. You know, it seems like we're target number one. So president's taking action to keep America safe. I hope this comes to a conclusion.
1: House Majority Floor Leader Steve Scalise is our guest. Congressman, this morning House Democrats blocked the passage of a short-term reauthorization of Section 702 of the Foreign Intelligence Surveillance Act, FISA, you'll hear it called. So I guess as of Friday, tomorrow, we will go dark on our ability to listen in on overseas terrorists. Is there any chance anything else could happen today or tomorrow, or are we destined to lose this authority for a bit?
0: Well, it's really unfortunate where we are, and I think it shows you how dangerous and radical the Democrat Party is, that 95% of their members today voted against America's national security. Think about that, Scott. Just because they hate Donald Trump, they are willing to put American lives at risk. This is a program, FISA, which everybody acknowledges has been used time and again to stop terrorist attacks on our homeland, to stop those attacks. And yet they're willing to shut that program down, just like you saw them shut the entire Department of Homeland Security down months ago. This is a radical Democrat Party, surely not your father's Democrat Party. So, you know, we're going to keep working. We have a bill over in the Senate that would renew the program, but Democrats in the Senate are blocking that to this day. At some point, I hope the American people speak out. If you're represented by a Democrat senator, please call them and say, stop putting our lives at risk. Get over your differences with Donald Trump, and you can still have those other differences, but don't risk American safety by shutting this program down.
1: Congressman Steve Scalise, the House Majority Floor Leader, has been our guest. Congressman, I'm out of time, but before we go, I do want to congratulate you and the Republican team for defeating the Democrats last night in the congressional baseball
0: game. Absolutely.
1: 6 in a row. It was 11-2. I saw Senator Schmidt, friend of the show, make the most incredible diving catch that's ever been made in Nationals Park. So great job, and congrats on
0: and
1: the
0: he
1: win.
0: Was on
1: hopefully
0: Sports
1: for you,
0: Center,
1: that portends,
0: too. What a great play.
1: I know. Amazing. Yeah, we're showing it right now on the screen. I mean, he laid out for – I hope he can walk today, by the way.
0: He came into the dugout, and he's got blood coming down his face, and he's smiling like a school kid because he had just –
1: unbelievable.
0: That really turned the game, but 11-2 victory. I mean – that's a harbinger for November, Scott.
1: I hope you're right. Steve Scalise from Louisiana, thanks for coming by. More after this on the Scott Jennings Show.
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2: Look, nobody is more heartbroken than a black kid about to graduate from high school with a 3.7 is going to prison for maybe 10, 15, 20 years. 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There's no self-defense for that. I'm sorry.
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3: This hour from Town Hall, I'm Keith Peters in Washington. President Trump says the conditions are now in place for a potential agreement with Iran. Willie Nelson reports from the White House.
4: President Trump is discussing why he believes Iran is now more willing to reach an agreement.
5: They've taken a pounding like very few people could take, and they want to make the deal a lot more than I do. We could have had it done the other way, I guess, but it would have taken longer. They got hit very hard recently, as you know. And I don't like to have to do things that way, but I felt it was necessary. It's a great deal for the United States and for the Middle East, and I think ultimately great for Iran because they'll be able to build up their country and their country.
4: Willie Nelson, the White House.
3: There's a guilty plea in a deadly shooting in Minnesota.
6: Vance Belter was charged with murdering Minnesota House Speaker Melissa Hortman and her husband Mark, and shooting State Senator John Hoffman and his wife Yvette. Belter came to the homes disguised as a police officer and driving a fake squad car. U.S. Attorney Daniel Rosen says the guilty plea was in exchange for dropping the death penalty.
7: To ensure that he never sees freedom again in his entire life, that was an opportunity that we just could not pass up.
6: Friends describe Belter as an evangelical Christian and occasional preacher who had struggled to find work. I'm Ed Donahue.
3: The opening of a Canadian-U.S. bridge across the Detroit River, which President Trump had previously threatened to block, has been delayed due to unresolved issues. The Windsor Detroit Bridge Authority said Thursday, ahead of a scheduled Friday ribbon-cutting ceremony, that Canada and the United States have agreed to delay the bridge's opening. The Bridge Authority hasn't elaborated on how long that delay will last. A real good day on Wall Street as the Dow was up by 929 points. The Nasdaq rose 640. The S&P advanced 127. More at townhall.com.
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10: About the downtown Bakersfield power outage, I'm Chris Davis. That started just a little before 7:30 this morning, and with court about to be in session, the power was knocked out at two courthouses, but the jurors were still told to report for jury duty. The outage affected about 800 customers, including buildings on Truxton Avenue. According to PG&E's outage maps, they had not given a cause for the outage. What some of the residents of Bakersfield believe the city should be spending your tax money on. For librarian Ariel Dyer, it's not the flock cameras.
11: Today I'm speaking on behalf of everyone in Bakersfield who never knew of or consented to the massive surveillance infrastructure built and maintained by city leadership. I believe that our right to privacy and transparency supersedes a government's entitlement to surveil their constituents.
10: She was one of a group of people who spoke to the council at a state-mandated public hearing on the budget, which happened during Wednesday's city council meeting. The public comments followed a presentation on the more than

0: $900 million budget. Eric Orellana says the council should be concerned about people who can't afford the sewer rate increases.
1: City Council is not doing anything to mitigate the cost impacts that residents will face, and so we're asking that you implement a rate assistance program.
0: The council voted against approving an assistance program last month. Former Kern County DA Ed Jagel's DUI case will be prosecuted by the Tulare County District Attorney's Office because of the conflict of interest in a prosecution by his former employer. The Kern County DA's office reports 23ABC. A prepared statement from the Kern County office cited the conflict of interest. Jagel's was arrested on a DUI charge June 1st on Stockdale Highway. I'm Chris Davis in the KERN newsroom with news every half hour and when it breaks on News Talk 96.1 and AM 1230. KERN.
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4: Want to thank Ambassador Jameson Greer, our U.S. Trade Representative, for coming on the program. Man, we are on a roll. We have got to milk this connection with the Trump administration. We've had the Agriculture Secretary on, Brooke Rollins. We had the Labor Secretary, Keith Sunderland. 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
9: Violent and vicious. That is the Armstrong and Getty Show live from Studio C, deep within the Armstrong and Getty Communications compound. And today, on Little Friday, we're toiling under the title of the show,
10: I Don't Love Inflation. Or, if you prefer, a historic victory in the nick of time.
9: Violent and vicious is what Trump promised the bombing would be like in Iran. It's a little violent, a little vicious. Like to see some more violent, some more vicious. But we'll see what happens today.
10: My beloved music teacher in elementary school, Ms. Constantine, I don't think she's married. Anyway, if we were a little out of hand, she would often say, "Silence is golden. Your talk is cheap."
9: And, interesting.
10: Yeah. It was funny. I'll never forget that. I don't care what is being said anymore. You've worn me out with what's gonna happen.
9: Right.
10: All right, fine.
9: There's a fair amount of bombing, though, yesterday. And we'll bring you up to speed on all that in a little bit. As we've been saying for a long time, don't exactly know what's holding Trump back here, what that is. Don't quite get what's going on. Hopefully something behind the scenes. He did say something yesterday that was brand new, and nobody knows perfectly what he's talking about how he'd been sneaking out millions of barrels of oil out of there. He said that in the midst of his flurry of things he said to reporters, and there was like everybody's like looking around. They may know what that is.
10: Stealing
9: out
10: their oil,
9: millions of barrels of oil, and who's how are we doing that, and where's it going, and so is that being used, or nobody's exactly sure what that is all about. But
10: wow,
9: don't know.
10: Wall Street Journal had a heck of an interesting story today about how China is mysteriously importing a little more than 3 million barrels of oil less per month than they were a year ago.
9: But surviving somehow.
10: Well, right, exactly. And, you know, I could get into it. They've gone heavily into electric cars and planes, cut back on the number of shorter-term flights, all to save oil. They've ramped up this and cut back on that. But the point is, if they, part of it is utilizing the reserves too, but if they went back on the oil market in the usual way they do, then you'd see the horrific oil prices that people

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3: With SRN News, I'm Jason Walker. President Trump calling off new military strikes on Iran. The president says a deal to end the war is close. President Trump says he plans to nominate Jay Clayton as Director of National Intelligence. Clayton would replace Tulsi Gabbard, who announced her resignation last month. A Minnesota man who shot and killed the top Democrat in the Minnesota House and her husband, pleading guilty to that, what federal prosecutors say so it would not be the death penalty in effect. Vance Bolter fatally shot House Speaker Melissa Hortman and her husband Mark Hortman. UK Defense Minister John Healey resigning, saying the government is not willing to spend enough on the military at a time of rising threats. Healey says the British government's defense investment falls well short of what is required at a dangerous time. This is SRN News.
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1: Headlines from the KERN newsroom.
5: I'm Chris Davis. Concerns from citizens about how city tax money will be spent in Bakersfield.
6: Publish camera locations and usage logs. Hold public hearings before any renewal. Commit that no new surveillance technology comes to Bakersfield without hearing.
5: Jason Cosper is one of several people who spoke at a public hearing during Wednesday city council meeting about the proposed nearly $1 billion city budget. Other people were concerned about public safety and cost of living, with one suggestion that the council revisit a public assistance program for people who can't afford the sewer rate increases. The Kern County DA's office is declining to prosecute former DA Ed Jagels on his DUI charge from June 1st, reports 23ABC, citing conflicts of interest. Instead, it'll be prosecuted by the Tulare County DA. I'm Chris Davis in the KERN newsroom with news every half hour and when it breaks on News Talk 96.1 and AM 1230, KERN.
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7: It's that man again. Look what's coming up on the Friday TRBS. Well, it's a Friday, so Rick Bentley, entertainment reporter, will join us. Plus, we'll talk more about the NHL Finals and preview Saturday's Game 5, San Antonio and the Knicks. All that.

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7: 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There's no self-defense for that. I'm sorry.
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9: The reality is Iran never had any intentions of negotiating. I mean, this is they've done this so many times. They stall, they make you think they're going to do something, you know, right when you think you've got a deal, they throw cold water on it. And then the whole time they're strategizing, they were rebuilding, they're starting to build back up to get ready for the next strike.
10: As we were just talking about, they did the same thing with Jimmy Carter for like a year, kept claiming they were going to do this or that and never did follow through. That's Nikki Haley. Former ambassador to the UN, presidential candidate, probably would have made a good president, governor of South Carolina. And she might be absolutely right that the Iranians have never at any point in reality had any interest in making a deal.
11: If I were the regime and I was intent on getting a nuclear weapon, no matter how long it took and how hard the road was, I would behave precisely the way they're behaving. That doesn't prove the case, but it sure makes it worth looking into.
10: Right. Now, it is possible to go through all this reporting on, is there any way you can still call it a ceasefire? I mean, there's been a lot of swapping ordnance over the last 72 hours. But it's possible we end up bombing the crap out of them and changing reality on the ground and getting the deal we want, that none of this previous month will be remembered by history. Trump did everything he possibly could to avoid the full-scale demolishing of their, not just military, but maybe a lot of their infrastructure, because he didn't want to do it. But history will only remember the end result of he eventually did it, and we stopped them from getting a bomb. Maybe that's what's going to happen.
11: Right. The whole question of is it a ceasefire, there's a lot of firing going on, is an interesting one. Although when you're in the midst of serious negotiations, or what you hope are serious negotiations, the framework does change. The meaning of bombs change. And now's an appropriate time for 61, Michael. This is Secretary of War, Pete Hegseth.
12: You can see when someone's trying to tap, tap, tap on a deal, instead they're going to have tap, tap, tap bombs dropping on key facilities in Iran from the United States of America. If we need to negotiate with bombs, we'll negotiate with bombs, and we're very good at it.
11: So maybe that's what's happening.
10: And I don't know why we waited so long, but
11: I like a lot of the things Pete is doing. I don't know that he has to play the hard ass all the time. I mean, like when he's at McDonald's ordering a hamburger. You know, I could rip the side of the beef right off the cow and eat it raw if I wanted to. That'd be no problem for a man like me, but I'll have a quarter pounder with cheese. It'll be fine. All right, Trey Yank's probably the best reporter on this, certainly around the country, maybe in the world. Was on Fox and Fiends discussing the new situation. 52, Michael.
13: My understanding is that there's a new equation for the Iranians because they were unwilling to make a good faith deal at the negotiating table. And I asked the president, if they don't sign the deal, what's going to happen? And he said, we'll bomb the S out of them tomorrow night. And so clearly President Trump is keeping the military option on the table if the Iranians are unwilling to make those concessions. This is a change

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2: Want to thank Ambassador Jameson Greer, our U.S. Trade Representative, for coming on the program. Man, we are on a roll. We have got to milk this connection with the Trump administration. We've had the Agriculture Secretary on, Brooke Rollins. We had the Labor Secretary, Keith Sunderland. I'm telling you, we're pointing at the big guy. Please stay tuned.
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0: spending your tax money on. For librarian Ariel Dyer, it's not the Flock cameras.
1: Today I'm speaking on behalf of everyone in Bakersfield who never knew of or consented to the massive surveillance infrastructure built and maintained by city leadership. I believe that our right to privacy and transparency supersedes a government's entitlement to surveil their constituents.
0: She was one of a group of people who spoke to the council at a state-mandated public hearing on the budget, which happened during Wednesday's city council meeting. The public comments followed a presentation on the more than $900 million budget. Eric Oriana says the council should be concerned about people who can't afford the sewer rate increases.
2: City Council is not doing anything to mitigate the cost impacts that residents will face, and so we're asking that you implement a rate assistance program.
0: The council voted against approving an assistance program last month. Former Kern County DA Ed Jagel's DUI case will be prosecuted by the Tulare County District Attorney's Office because of the conflict of interest in a prosecution by his former employer. The Kern County DA's office reports 23ABC. A prepared statement from the Kern County office cited the conflict of interest. Jagels was arrested on a DUI charge June 1st on Stockdale Highway. I'm Chris Davis in the KERN newsroom with news every half hour and when it breaks on News Talk 96.1 and AM 1230. KERN.
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4: Strong and Getty.
5: Ignoring it would allow fraud to come in.
6: Faye Bernstein says she spoke up years before the massive Minnesota fraud scandal came to light. A 20-year veteran of the state's Department of Human Services, Faye says she warned her superior starting in 2019 about weak oversight of contracts and grants. As a result, she claims she was sidelined, ostracized, investigated, and slapped with a label.
5: You lived in fear of being called racist, and that is life-changing. That changes how you walk around in the world and how you do your work.
7: Want you to remember that couple of sentences. Etch them into your mind. She brought up absolutely significant malfeasance, waste, crime, and was called a racist. And it really affected her. More from Mike Tobin on Fox News on this story.
6: In a stunning report accusing Minnesota leaders of turning a blind eye to what a federal prosecutor estimated totaled $9 billion of fraud, the House Oversight Committee says it interviewed nearly 30 whistleblowers. Some claim that after reporting red flags, state investigators took photos of their homes and cars, monitored their phones, and sought to gain personal information about which schools their kids attended.
8: Whoa! Holy crap! I hadn't heard that.
7: Yeah.
8: Whoa! Yeah. Well, state investigators were digging up information on where these people's kids are.
7: That's how
8: out?
7: Mobbed up progressive government becomes.
8: Oh,
7: and how
8: my
7: if
8: God.
7: You stand up to it and even say, look, I'm just looking out for the taxpayers, you will be hunted down. You'll be called a racist. You'll be harassed. You'll be fired. There's a cop on the scene, though, as we're about to hear.
6: Oversight Committee Chairman James Comer says Governor Tim Walz and Attorney General Keith Ellison were ultimately responsible. And the vice president says he referred the case to the Justice Department.
9: Whether it rises to the level of a criminal violation, we're going to investigate it. And of course, if it does rise to that level, we're going to prosecute it. We have to.
8: How many people in the country outside of Fox viewers know this story at all?
7: I know.
8: Four. Four people total.
7: Yeah, the numbers in California are soon to dwarf those in Minnesota, but it was absolutely horrific, well, egregious.
8: The fraud is horrible, obviously, sure. And needs to be dealt with. But the whole going after people who are trying to, you know, blow the whistle on fraud, digging up information about where their kids go to school?
7: Right.
8: Holy crap!
7: So more than 30 whistleblowers tried to sound the alarm, and they received explicit orders to stop looking into the obvious fraud because the folks in charge feared being labeled racist or Islamophobic. I'm going to bounce around a little bit now and come to the ultimate point in a second. Here's an ethnic studies teacher in California who swapped out the approved curriculum instead for woke instruction on Sydney Sweeney and race and genes. And Elon Musk being a Nazi and that sort of thing. That's what she was teaching her students. Got this fundraising letter from the DNC. Interestingly, we subscribed just to see what they're talking about. And from Team DNC, it's full of rainbows and people at happy pride parade and stuff like that. We know this is a dark moment for our country and that in dark moments it can be held to celebrate. Hard to celebrate, but we want you to know we won't let MAGA Republicans stop us from fighting tooth and nail for the LGBTQ plus community, and we won't let them stop us from celebrating loudly and proudly either. Here's the part I wanted to get to. This month is a time to celebrate the rich

0: including for naming real racism when it exists, because it does exist. The forgers don't just destroy their weapon, they destroy the word that an honest society needs. Stripped of its magic word, the ideology will now have to do what it never knew how to do, win a debate on the facts. It won't win it. Get to work, everyone.
1: That's interesting.
0: That's so good.
1: Yeah.
0: If you call people the worst thing they can be, they will, most people, will not forcefully defend themselves, especially if there's an angry mob screaming it at them. They'll say, tell me what I have to say so you'll stop calling me that because you're hurting me. They're brutes. They're absolute brutes. Thank God the tide has turned.
1: If you are a sports fan of any kind at all, last night's NBA Finals game, biggest comeback in NBA Finals history, especially the fact that it happened in Madison Square Garden, was unbelievable. But a lot of us have wondered, how do all those stars get front row seats? I mean, they're wealthy, but they're not the only wealthy people in the world. Ben Stiller actually let the cat out of the bag on that last night, talking to Charles Barkley. And Charles Barkley says to ESPN, go ahead, fire me then. Because they're after him over something he said at halftime that made me laugh so hard the other night.
0: It was funny.
1: He's one of the highest paid sports broadcasters in the world. Lots of interesting stuff just around that whole thing. And where's the war in Iran? That's changing on a moment-by-moment basis. Fears of an all-out war amid new waves of strikes is the headline on NBC. Lots on the way. Stay here.
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0: UK Defense Minister John Healey has resigned suddenly, saying the government there is not willing to spend enough on the military at a time of rising threats. He says the British government's defense investment plan falls well short of what is required at this time. Stocks have rallied in a big way on Wall Street. The Dow Industrial's up 929 points on the day. S&P 500 was up 127. This is SRN News.
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3: I'm Chris Davis. It's more than $900 million in out-of-state mandated public hearing on the next city budget for Bakersfield. At Wednesday's council meeting, several people spoke on how they believe the city should be spending the people's money. Rosa Lopez, self-described community advocate.
4: We heard about people investing in trees, investing in other things beyond more police with guns, beyond paying more surveillance.
3: Other people brought up concerns about the sewer rate increases, asking the council to look again at a possible assistance program for people who may not be able to afford the increases. No cause had been determined for power outages downtown this morning that affected two courthouses as well as about 800 more PG&E customers. That outage started just before 7:30. I'm Chris Davis in the KERN Newsroom with news every half hour and when it breaks on News Talk 96.1 and AM 1230. 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
5: I want to thank Ambassador Jameson Greer, our U.S. Trade Representative, for coming on the program. Man, we are on a roll. We have got to milk this connection with the Trump administration. We've had the Agriculture Secretary, Brooke Rollins. We had the Labor Secretary, Keith Sunderland. I'm telling you, we're pointing at the big guy. Please stay tuned.

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5: 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Look what's coming up on the Friday TRBS. 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All that and me at 3. It's TRBS, News Talk 96.1 and AM 1230. 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
7: It was game four of the NBA Finals between the San Antonio Spurs and the New York Knicks. The highest priced ticket for tonight's game was over $100,000. But watching the Knicks play in the finals has been so much fun. I mean, where else can you see Fat Joe chest bumping Michael Bloomberg? Do you know what I'm saying? It's exciting.
8: I wouldn't have chosen another Knicks joke. We've been on that a bit, but that was mildly amusing. Old Fat Joe and his many hits that we've enjoyed through the year.
9: Fat Joe, I don't really know Fat Joe's work, but my son does.
8: Boy's big boned. Calling him fat. So human beings can't comprehend a trillion, which makes sense. It's a number. It's just such an astronomical number that it's difficult to picture. But I thought this was so interesting.
9: If you stack $1 million end to end, it goes to the moon and back three times.
8: I've got some of that.
9: I always like when they do that because it doesn't help me really with this stuff that much. I don't know.
8: Well, you can't be helped. I've actually got a pretty good illustration of that, and it is silly. You're right, because we all, of course, we can comprehend the distance to the moon.
9: But when you do the whole like seconds thing and how many years that would be and stuff like that blows me away.
8: So this is such an interesting experiment. I can't remember who did this, but I'll do it with you. Picture a line with 1 million on the left and 1 trillion all the way to the right. Where would you place $1 billion on that line? You'd like to take a guess? Well, it's not a guess, it's a fact.
9: Can I guess without having like a piece of paper and a pencil? I mean, how do I guess?
8: You got $1 million at one end and $1 trillion at the other end. Where would $1 billion be on that line, roughly?
9: Pretty close to the million compared to the trillion.
8: It would be scrunched right up across the million, depending on how long the line was. Nowhere close to $1 trillion. But researchers show that people follow, I guess, their intuition, and they treat the numbers as evenly spaced. They place a billion roughly halfway between a million and a trillion. $1 trillion is 1,000 billion. And so it's 1,000th of the way across the line to a trillion. But it's so far beyond the human imagination, we can't wrap our minds around it. And, you know, I don't think it's a great stretch to say that's why we as a country have gotten into such an enormous debt problem. People don't get it. It's like saying we owe $6 quadrillion. They think it's made up.
9: Yeah, or just, yeah, just it's, you know, we owed however many billion, now we owe a few trillion, like not significantly more when it is very much significantly.
8: Yeah, yeah. In fact, this journalist, what's his name? I like to give credit. Ben Cohen. He points out that a trillion is 1,000 times more than a billion. But let's be honest, I could have told you it was 1,000,000 times more, and you probably would have believed me. And then he mentions that the word trillionaire only appeared in the Wall Street Journal up until now as hyperbole, like calling someone a bazillionaire.
9: Right.
8: But now Elon Musk might be one.
9: Yeah, so just throwing around gazillionaire.

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1: Got a really cool AI thing to tell you about from the new Apple software that they announced the other day. But first, we need to tell you about this when it comes to tech. Because of all this interconnectivity and everything like that, your name, address, phone number, email, everything is out there, and people are selling it, and that's why you get so many spam calls, emails, and texts, and often scam emails and texts.
0: And even more chilling, your voice is out there, and your kid's voices are out there. 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
1: We should probably check in on the war in Iran because there's a lot to talk about there. 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Maybe we'll hit that with you next. It's definitely worth knowing, especially if you got an iPhone and a whole bunch of other stuff on the way.
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2: 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You all believe that the Iranians are going to sign an agreement that they're going to just hand over their uranium? This could become a small aspect of Vietnam.
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0: by city leadership. I believe that our right to privacy and transparency supersedes a government's entitlement to surveil their constituents.
1: She was one of a group of people who spoke to the council at a state-mandated public hearing on the budget, which happened during Wednesday's city council meeting. The public comments followed a presentation on the more than $900 million budget. Eric Oriana says the council should be concerned about people who can't afford the sewer rate increases.
2: City council is not doing anything to mitigate the cost impacts that residents will face. And so we're asking that you implement a rate assistance program.
1: The council voted against approving an assistance program last month. Former Kern County DA Ed Jagel's DUI case will be prosecuted by the Tulare County District Attorney's Office because of the conflict of interest in a prosecution by his former employer. The Kern County DA's office reports 23 ABC. A prepared statement from the Kern County office cited the conflict of interest. Jagel's was arrested on a DUI charge June 1st on Stockdale Highway. I'm Chris Davis in the KERN newsroom with news every half hour and when it breaks on News Talk 96.1 and AM 1230. KERN.
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5: 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Man, we are on a roll. We have got to milk this connection with the Trump administration. We've had the Agriculture Secretary on, Brooke Rollins. We had the Labor Secretary, Keith Sunderland. I'm telling you, we're pointing at the big guy. 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
10: So we'll see what happens. But we hit them hard yesterday and we're going to hit them again hard today in case you miss it, in case you don't turn on your television set. And we'll see what happens with the deal. We're really close to the deal, but they keep tapping us along. They keep playing us for suckers because, you know what? They dealt with some very stupid presidents, I have to say that. I'm embarrassed to say it. Some very stupid people were sitting here.
11: Yipes. Yipes.
12: Yeah.
11: So I mentioned the Financial Times has got a piece in it today from this guy named Ed Luce. He's a journalist, but he worked in the Carter White House. He's got a piece out saying, I think the headline's something like Trump is becoming Jimmy Carter, something like that. He worked in the Carter White House during the hostage crisis, and he said, we constantly thought we had a deal, and it took us like a year and a half to realize they have no interest in a deal. They're just lying to us constantly and dragging this out.
12: Yeah.
11: And that's what the Iranians do. And Trump right there saying they're tapping us along and there's been a lot of stupid presidents. I wish he would have said, or I wish he believed and would have said, I've come to the conclusion they have no interest in a deal. So we're going to have to force this another way. Because yeah. He still sounds like he thinks there can be a negotiation.
12: Yeah, he was right in what he said, but it had a bit of the feel of a man saying, I'm starting to think these Nigerian princes haven't won a lottery.
11: Right.
12: Yeah.
11: I'm beginning to think this stripper doesn't love me. I'll give her another $20 and see if I'm...
12: I'll cover her rent this month, but then I'm really going to look into this.
11: I'll cover her rent. But then I'm going to have to get a commitment, because I'm just wondering. What's going on the other side? Because there is the blockade going on. You know, Iran's keeping the Strait of Hormuz closed, but we've blockaded their blockade, so they can't get anything in or out. Either tree yinxed on that with Fox.
13: Now, the backdrop here in all of this is quite important, and I spoke with President Trump about this as well. As these strikes are taking place and the Iranians are unable to control the skies of their own country, the U.S. naval blockade remains in effect. and it's crippling the Iranian economy. The exports for the Iranian regime are down about 90%. They're extracting crude oil at a 50% rate. And so not only was the president bombing them from the air overnight, keeping the naval blockade in place, and ultimately telling them you have one choice here at the negotiating table, sign the deal or the war resumes, but he was also communicating with regional allies about what was going on. He told me he spoke quickly with the Israelis. However, the Israelis were not involved in the strikes overnight.
11: And I've listened to a lot of smart people on this. I think I agree with the smart take of the only two choices really are, well, I guess there's the third choice of walk away, but that's horrible. The only two choices really to get any kind of good ending are bomb them into submission, like bomb them until they either actually give or they're dead. They're all dead. And then somebody moderate says, I'll make a deal with you, because he's the only guy left.
12: Yeah. Yeah, the caveat to that, though, is air power can accomplish in a lot, but not everything. I think the civilian costs might be
11: unpalatable. It would be incredibly ugly. I think we'd have to put people on the ground militarily. We would lose lots of guys. Lots of innocent civilians in Iran would die. It'd be ugly. Or we strangle them, but we have to be willing to wait 9 months, a year, however long it takes for the regime to fall because they're running out of gas and money and everything else.
12: And the complication there is that you would have to punch some other countries in the face who were trading with Iran and smuggling oil out and trying to profit from the whole thing.
11: So none of these are easy. Well, let's hear from Jennifer Griffin first. Then I have the big question.
12: Uh-oh.
11: Every Thursday we do it.
12: Oh,
11: brought to you by Ford. Jack's
12: not
11: big,
12: ready.
11: Jack's big question.
12: Not ready emotionally.
11: Is Jennifer Griffin with a little update of what else we're doing.
8: CENTCOM had been busy mapping new targets and also tracking the movements of Iran's leaders. He also claimed the U.S. actually controls the Strait of Hormuz after the president revealed that the U.S. military had secretly been escorting oil tankers through the Strait of Hormuz, laden with over 100 million barrels of oil in the middle of the night without Iran seeing them.
11: Right. So we're getting many millions of barrels of oil out of there. Going to who?
12: I'm reminded of the story years ago of a guy who snuck onto the tarmac at the San Jose airport, as I recall, in California. And the airport spokeswoman explained the breach of security by saying, well, he did it under the cover of night.
11: He did it in the dark. You can't expect anybody to catch a terrorist in the dark.
12: What are you going to do? Right. So Iran doesn't have like any radars or night vision or anything?
11: Flashlights?
12: like really powerful flashlights? Lighthouses? We did it at night. We snuck the oil through at night.
11: Damn it!
12: Well, then why isn't everybody doing that?
11: But is it benefiting us? I mean, gas is still really expensive.
12: It'd be a lot more expensive from what I understand. That and the China factor, which is my new spy novel coming up, that they're not consuming, or not importing, I should say, millions of barrels of oil a month that they usually do. So,
11: yeah, that's its own interesting thing in terms of when would they finally put pressure on Iran? If we went with the long-term strategy of 9 months, a year, however long it got to take, that would be Trump basically saying, I give up my reputation and presidency for this issue. I think it's important enough to stop Iran from getting a nuclear weapon. We're going to get demolished in the midterms. My approval rating is going to go into the high 20s, but I think it's worth it to stick this out until the regime falls. That'd be a heck of a thing to do.
12: Yeah. Boy, there's so much to be said on this topic. I wish...
11: Before I get to Jack's big question.
12: Oh, no, I don't have it in me. I wish Trump had been able to build a consensus among more nations than just us and Israel and the Gulf nations that Iran with the bomb is such a terrible, terrible threat to humanity that there should be a coalition, a serious coalition, designed to deny them that right. Because then we could really bring the power to bear to get it done. But one of the great forces, it's not a force of evil, it's what allows evil to triumph, is the passivity of so many countries, especially Europe. They figure, hey, we'll have the big daddy over there take care of it. We don't have to do anything. We can keep our hands clean. We can claim to be pure and peace-loving and the rest of it. And then we get the outcome we like. This is fantastic. And you've got

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4: With SRN News, I'm Jason Walker. More than 30 lawsuits have been now filed against GKN Aerospace after that company's tank containing a highly flammable chemical overheated and threatened a catastrophic blast in California's Orange County. The incident over Memorial Day weekend forced the evacuation of some 50,000 residents. Bad news? Well, at least three tornadoes have battered communities around Chicago, destroying homes and ripping down power lines. The good news? So far, no confirmation of any fatalities. Federal prosecutors this week announcing criminal charges against former Cuban President Raul Castro, that in the 1996 downing of civilian planes flown by Miami-based exiles as the Trump administration escalates pressure on that government. SRN News.
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6: Chris Davis. Concerns from citizens about how city tax money will be spent in Bakersfield.
7: Publish camera locations and usage logs. Hold public hearings before any renewal. Commit that no new surveillance technology comes to Bakersfield without hearing.
6: Jason Cosper is one of several people who spoke at a public hearing during Wednesday city council meeting about the proposed nearly $1 billion city budget. Other people were concerned about public safety and cost of living, with one suggestion that the council revisit a public assistance program for people who can't afford the sewer rate increases. The Kern County DA's office is declining to prosecute former DA Ed Jagels on his DUI charge from June 1st, reports 23ABC, citing conflicts of interest. Instead, it'll be prosecuted by the Tulare County DA. I'm Chris Davis in the KERN newsroom with news every half hour and when it breaks on News Talk 96.1 and AM 1230, KERN.
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5: All across America, we are Red Eye Radio. I'm Gary McNamara. He's Eric Harley.
6: Hello.
5: Pretty impressive outside, isn't it? Walked out of my car and I'm like, man, the humidity's still high. It's probably in the upper 80s still.
6: Yeah.
5: And I was thinking, as I got out of the car and just walked a short distance to the door, which is like, what, 20, 30 feet?
6: At that, yeah.
5: When I first lived in Texas and Florida in the 80s, let me start the premise with this. Back then, I am so old that when I was young, AC was an option.
6: Yeah.
5: Air conditioning was an option. I did not have air conditioning for the 3.5 years that I first lived in Florida and Texas, and I drove around and never thought anything about it. I'm thinking, oh my gosh, that must be youth.
6: Yeah.
5: I can't imagine not having air conditioning.
7: I've lived in Texas all of my life. It's never been an option for me.
5: Yeah, exactly. But I remember driving, never thinking about it when I first got my job in Florida, you know, because in Buffalo, it's like you just open the windows during the summer and you're young and,
7: well, you know, and you look at your radio paycheck and you go, I don't need air conditioning or food. Or even a place to live. I'll just live on the beach. That's where the term in radio, if you're out of a job, you know, at least back in the day, they used to say, he's on the beach. Or she's on the beach. That means you're out of a job. Mm-hmm. And it's like, anybody have their phone number? And back then, we didn't have anybody's phone number.
5: You know, I do remember when I first got into radio, and you'd see the ad, remember the radio ads you'd see in the trade magazines and everything else, and it'd be like Florida jobs. It goes, look, low pay, long hours, but we have beautiful beaches. Now, what they didn't explain is, if it's low pay and long hours, you don't have the time or the money to go to the beach.
7: Right. Yeah. Yeah.
5: And then at that point, being young, you know, drinking wasn't an option. Can I get free drinks or complimentary drinks somewhere? No, not really. You're going to have to pay for them.
7: On ladies' night, you'd put a wig on and then sneak in.
5: Hi, I'm here for ladies' night. How did you know I did that?
7: Yeah.
5: No, that would be the sign of a true
7: alcoholic. Because I did it. And I didn't have to put a wig on.
5: That would be the sign of a true alcoholic, wouldn't it?
7: I'm here for my free drinks. Please. By the way, I've always called that sexist. No. No.
5: What, using a voice like that? Are you saying you're sexist for using the voice?
7: No.
5: Oh, ladies' night.
7: Ladies getting free drinks. That actually was a thing.
5: Yeah.
7: Ladies get in free drink free till 9.
5: Most states stopped that, though, didn't they?
7: Yeah.
5: The free drink thing.
7: Because ladies drink heavily.
5: Because remember, it was women drink free.
7: Yeah.
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3: Want to thank Ambassador Jameson Greer, our U.S. Trade Representative, for coming on the program. Man, we are on a roll. We have got to milk this connection with the Trump administration. We've had the Agriculture Secretary on, Brooke Rollins. We had the Labor Secretary, Keith Sunderland. I'm telling you, we're pointing at the big guy. Please stay tuned.
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4: Want to thank Ambassador Jameson Greer, our U.S. Trade Representative, for coming on the program. Man, we are on a roll. We have got to milk this connection with the Trump administration. We've had the Agriculture Secretary on, Brooke Rollins. We had the Labor Secretary, Keith Sunderland. I'm telling you, we're pointing at the big guy. 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

0: With SRN News, I'm Jason Walker. President Trump calling off new military strikes on Iran. He says a deal to end the war is very close. President Trump plans to nominate Jay Clayton as Director of National Intelligence. Clayton would replace Tulsi Gabbard, who announced her resignation 5 weeks ago. More than 30 lawsuits have been filed against California company GKN Aerospace after a company tank containing highly flammable chemicals overheated and threatened to have a catastrophic explosion in Orange County. That incident over Memorial Day weekend forced the evacuation of 51,000 residents. UK Defense Minister John Healey is stepping down. He says the British government is not willing to spend enough on its military. This is SRN News.
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2: Want to thank Ambassador Jameson Greer, our U.S. Trade Representative, for coming on the program. Man, we are on a roll. We have got to milk this connection with the Trump administration. We've had the Agriculture Secretary on, Brooke Rollins. We had the Labor Secretary, Keith Sunderland. I'm telling you, we're pointing at the big guy. 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

0: and sticking a knife in a kid's chest that should have been a simple teenage fight. 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I'm sorry.
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0: I'll be honest with you, this is the first time. 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You all believe that the Iranians are going to sign an agreement that they're going to just hand over their uranium? This could become a small aspect of Vietnam.
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0: schedule for next week's G7 summit in France, even adjusting the start date to ensure the president's attendance. 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
3: Want to thank Ambassador Jameson Greer, our U.S. Trade Representative, for coming on the program. Man, we are on a roll. We have got to milk this connection with the Trump administration. We've had the Agriculture Secretary on, Brooke Rollins. We had the Labor Secretary, Keith Sunderland. I'm telling you, we're pointing at the big guy. Please stay tuned.
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1: And he's Eric Harley, and I'm Gary McNamara. Just quickly here, I got a predicament.
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2: 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There's no self-defense for that. 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
3: 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Look what's coming up on the Friday TRBS. 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
0: Want to thank Ambassador Jameson Greer, our U.S. Trade Representative, for coming on the program. Man, we are on a roll. We have got to milk this connection with the Trump administration. We've had the Agriculture Secretary on, Brooke Rollins. We had the Labor Secretary, Keith Sunderland. I'm telling you, we're pointing at the big guy. Please stay tuned.
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2: Want to thank Ambassador Jameson Greer, our U.S. Trade Representative, for coming on the program. Man, we are on a roll. We have got to milk this connection with the Trump administration. We've had the Agriculture Secretary on, Brooke Rollins. We had the Labor Secretary, Keith Sunderland. I'm telling you, we're pointing at the big guy. Please stay tuned.
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2: It's that man again. 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
2: Want to thank Ambassador Jameson Greer, our U.S. Trade Representative, for coming on the program. Man, we are on a roll. We have got to milk this connection with the Trump administration. We've had the Agriculture Secretary on, Brooke Rollins. We had the Labor Secretary, Keith Sunderland. I'm telling you, we're pointing at the big guy. Please stay tuned.
1: 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Do.

We're Red Eye Radio. He is Eric Harley, and I'm Gary McNamara. Again, we're going to see an interesting next couple of days here. You know, if it's a memorandum of understanding and really nothing is accomplished, except to stretch it out, you're going to have a significant portion of his base that's going to say, what are we doing here?

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2: Want to thank Ambassador Jameson Greer, our U.S. Trade Representative, for coming on the program. Man, we are on a roll. We have got to milk this connection with the Trump administration. We've had the Agriculture Secretary on, Brooke Rollins. We had the Labor Secretary, Keith Sunderland. I'm telling you, we're pointing at the big guy. Please stay tuned.
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0: leaflets over North Korean capital. It was the former president who sent the drone, expecting Pyongyang to strike back, the judge said. He wanted a military clash to justify a martial law planned later the same year. But Pyongyang did not strike, and Yoon declared martial law 2 months later. Yoon's defense minister and his military intelligence commander were also convicted and given 30 and 15 years in prison term.
1: Thousands of Puerto Ricans struggling with water shortages so severe that the governor of the U.S. territory has activated the National Guard and emergency responders fielding calls every day. Officials have not publicly pinpointed the cause of that water shortage on Puerto Rico. News and analysis at townhall.com. They're busy with the spade work, preparing for a big event this weekend at the White House.
2: A temporary arena called The Claw is expected to seat about 4,000 people for the 7 UFC fights being staged Sunday on the White House lawn to celebrate the 80th birthday of President Donald Trump and the 250th anniversary of the signing of the Declaration of Independence.
3: The number of foreign leaders that want to come to this is unbelievable. It's to the point where we may have a diplomatic crisis.
2: Secretary of State Marco Rubio. More than $60 million and tens of thousands of hours of labor have been poured into building the arena. The event will go on, rain or shine. I'm Lisa Dwyer.
1: The U.S. Supreme Court is declining to allow Alabama to execute a man with nitrogen gas. The justices refused to lift an injunction that blocks the state from carrying out the nation's knife execution using that method. More on these stories at townhall.com.
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7: 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All that and me at 3. 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

0: The tension between two Koreas shot up in 2024 after a drone dropped leaflets over North Korean capital. It was the former president who sent the drone, expecting Pyongyang to strike back, the judge said. He wanted a military clash to justify a martial law planned later the same year. But Pyongyang did not strike, and Yoon declared martial law 2 months later. Yoon's defense minister and his military intelligence commander were also convicted and given 30 and 15 years in prison term.
1: We just made a great settlement of the war with Iran, and we're going to be subject to finalization of documents. We should get done over the next few days. We'll probably have a signing maybe in Europe. We have a signing soon, and the documents are in pretty final shape. So we'll see. We'll see. Very good. Should be done. That should be done pretty quickly. They want it every bit as much as everybody else wants.
2: President Trump says a deal to end the Iran conflict is close without giving details. The president spoke from the Oval Office on Thursday. Hours earlier, the president threatened major strikes on Iran. Mr. Trump also threatened to seize control of Iran's oil and gas industries as escalating attacks between both countries push the Mideast closer to full-scale war.
3: President Trump is discussing why he believes Iran is now more willing to reach an agreement.
1: They've taken a pounding like very few people could take, and they want to make the deal a lot more than I

0: to. We could have had it done the other way, I guess, but it would have taken longer. They got hit very hard recently, as you know. And I don't like to have to do things that way, but I felt it was necessary. It's a great deal for the United States and for the Middle East, and I think ultimately great for Iran because they'll be able to build up their country and their country.
1: Willie Nelson, The White House. President Trump is providing an update on negotiations with Iran following recent military tensions in the region.
0: We just made a great settlement of the war with Iran, and we're going to be subject to finalization of documents, which should get done over the next few days. Probably have a signing maybe in Europe, and it's a great thing.
1: Willie Nelson, The White House.
2: The president has said a deal would be done quickly before. Why is this different?
0: Because they've taken a pounding. They've taken a pounding like very few people could take.
2: The president talked about the high price of oil and gas because of the closure of the Strait of Hormuz.
0: When oil comes down, everything else comes down. And most importantly, we have a deal that Iran will never have a nuclear weapon, which was the whole purpose of what we had to go through to get this.
2: He believes Iran's supreme leader has signed off on a deal. Ed Donahue, Washington.
3: Israel kept pressing on its offensive in southern Lebanon on Friday, carrying out more strikes as well as controlled demolitions in some of the villages, according to Lebanon's national news agency. The early morning bombings come after another intense fighting northwest of Qiyam around the major southern city of Nabatieh. The Israeli army said it has intercepted a UAV in the area where the soldiers are operating in South Lebanon. The fighting here continues despite a shaky ceasefire between the country and Israel.
4: Healey told Prime Minister Keir Starmer on Thursday that the government's defence investment plan falls well short of what is required at this dangerous time. Publication of the plan has been delayed amid reports of disagreement between the Defence Ministry and the Treasury. Healey wrote in a letter to the Prime Minister that I am now left with no other option but to submit my resignation. NATO Secretary General Mark Rutte told reporters he wasn't aware of Healey's resignation.
5: I had not heard his announcement. John Healey, I respect very much.
4: But he added the importance of defense spending.
5: The core task of every government in the end is keeping the country safe.
4: I'm Karen Shemes.
6: Twisters have pounded communities near Chicago, leveling homes and ripping down power poles. Storms have also grounded flights and knocked out power for hundreds of thousands across the Midwest and Northeast. A large funnel cloud swept through Merrillville, Illinois, located about 33 miles southeast of Chicago. The American woman was aboard that cruise ship at the center of a deadly hantavirus outbreak. So say two U.S. officials and an internal government document obtained by the AP. The woman may have been exposed to the virus while aboard that cruise liner in April. She got off that ship and flew to San Francisco before traveling to an isolated island through Tahiti.
7: President Donald Trump nominates Jay Clayton, the U.S. Attorney for the Southern District of New York and a former Securities and Exchange Commission chairman, as Director of National Intelligence. President Trump announced the nomination on social media on Thursday amid pressure from Congress to name a permanent replacement for Tulsi Gabbard, who resigned last month. Mr. Trump faced intense pushback over his decision to name Bill Pulte, head of the Federal Housing Finance Agency, as acting director. The job oversees the coordination of 18 intelligence agencies. Bernie Bennett in Washington.
8: President Trump will nominate Jay Clayton. He is the U.S. Attorney for the Southern District of New York and a former chair of the Securities and Exchange Commission. Clayton will replace Tulsi Gabbard, who resigned last month to take care of her husband, who has cancer.
9: In an IPO, banks and other financial institutions act as intermediaries. They buy the stock being issued by the company and then sell it to the public. Before that happens, they gauge investor interest to determine a final offering price. The stock will be listed with the ticker symbol and trade publicly at that price. The price typically fluctuates higher or lower as investors determine the company's value. An IPO can bring in a surge of investment that a company can then use to expand, but it's all up to the market.
10: Former NFL linebacker Darren Lee has been indicted on a murder charge in the death of his partner. A grand

Jury in Hamilton County, Tennessee, returned an indictment Tuesday. The state is pursuing a first-degree murder conviction, which carries a life sentence. The decision on whether to pursue the death penalty against Lee is expected in the coming weeks. Lee is accused of killing 29-year-old Gabriella Perpetuo in February. Lee remains in the Hamilton County Jail without bond. I'm Geffen Coolbaugh. Phil Mickelson has been kicked out of a San Diego golf club for inappropriate contact with a female employee. That's according to Golf Digest, which cited multiple sources as saying Mickelson is no longer welcome at the Farms Golf Club. That's where the six-time major champion has practiced and played for two decades. A spokesperson for Mickelson refers to it as a misunderstanding that has been cleared up. Mickelson has been out of the public eye for all but one LIV golf event this year as he deals with a serious family health matter that remains undisclosed. I'm Geffen Coolbaugh.

0: at SRO News. I'm Rich Thomason in Washington. President Trump says it could be signed as soon as this weekend, a deal with Iran to end the war, fully reopen the Strait of Hormuz, and guarantee that Iran will never get a nuclear weapon. The president spoke at the White House after calling off plans to attack Iran. FISA is about to expire. The law allowing the U.S. to gather intelligence overseas runs out at midnight after House and Senate lawmakers failed to extend it before leaving town. A lot of people without power this morning. Hundreds of thousands of outages, a result of violent storms, have pounded parts of the Midwest, the Mid-Atlantic, and the Northeast. The Midwest really got slammed with multiple tornadoes, including several confirmed outside Chicago, and forecasters warn of the possibility of more severe weather later today. Wall Street, the Dow futures, 310 points higher. NASDAQ futures are up 149 points. More details, srnnews.com.
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3: 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I'm sorry.
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0: 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The White House rolling out a new effort aimed at helping American fishermen and seafood producers.
1: President Trump is signing a proclamation aimed at expanding opportunities for American fishermen and lowering seafood costs.
2: So it's my honor to be taking this action to lower seafood costs and generate millions and millions of dollars in new business for our great, really great fishermen, great people, by restoring commercial access to three areas of the Western Pacific Ocean. It's a large amount of space we're talking about that they were restricted. Other countries would use it, but our country couldn't use it. You ever hear anything so stupid?
1: Willie Nelson, the White House.
0: An historic day on Wall Street with Elon Musk's SpaceX making its debut on the NASDAQ. And it is the largest initial public offering ever made. 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
5: And a happy Friday morning to all. We've made it to Friday. It is the Ag Meter, Nick Lepagne, along with Sir Josh. Thanks for hanging out with us here on this early Friday morning. Josh, how's your Friday going?
6: Going well so far, but it is early, so I'll let you know later in the day. But happy Friday, Nick.
5: I'm happy Friday. My orange juice is kicking in. I'm feeling good today. I'm feeling good. It's going to be a good weekend. It's going to be warm, but hey, it's June. We all know.
6: Yeah, I love this weather. I mean, it's summertime. You got to expect it, and I welcome it with open arms.
5: No kidding. And of course, the Central Coast, I'm sure you have a jacket on right now. We know. We're jealous. It's just the greatest place in the world to live is the Central Coast. Every time I go there, I look at it and I go, why do I live in the valley when it's always hot? And so, but of course, down south, it's probably warmer, just like the Central Valley. And then up north, you get those cool nights. So typical June weather, there's nothing exciting. As if you're a farmer, keep up the great work. We know you're bringing in the food that people eat. We love that. So this could be part two today, Josh, of Driscoll, the powerhouse, strawberries, raspberries, blackberries, blueberries. We're going to be talking with Driscoll today. So Soren is doing a great job. He'll be part two today.
6: Yeah, I'm ready for part two. I enjoyed yesterday's interview and talking about Driscoll as a whole, but also I thought he had a great message about farmers needing to do a better job of talking to the public and talking to, you know, everyday people and telling their story. And so I thought that was great. You know, it's a lot of what we try to do on this show is to get farmers on and hear their story and get it out there for people to be able to listen and understand how important farming is and everything that they struggle with in here in California.
5: And of course, when you're a giant powerhouse like Driscoll and you've got so many farmers on your team, there's always those people that are going to try to take you down. The kings of the hill, people want to take you down. And I think Soren yesterday did a great job explaining, listen, we got to be cool under pressure. People are always trying to go after us or doing bad things, but they've been in business for 100 years. So they got to be doing something right.
6: Yeah, absolutely. They wouldn't be the company they are today if they weren't doing something right and taking good care of their land and, just running an overall great business.
5: Yeah, no question about it. Of course, California gas is still at a high right now. I know I just talked to my daughter, Gianna, $3.29 a gallon in Texas. I know around the country it's lower. California, and I it's just going to be because of the high gas tax, it's just going to be high. But eventually we all kind of wait for the summer. Maybe we're going to have a change in November, but it's still the gas is crazy here.
6: Well, at least because of that high gas tax, we have the nicest roads in the country.
5: Well, we talked to Ellington Smith last week where that gas tax is going, and some of it's going to the high-speed train, and not a lot is going to the roads. I think it's a scam because our roads are horrible. As we talked to Mark Woods about, our trucks sometimes just get beat up driving down 99. So we got a lot of things going on. If you're out there, I want to know how your roads are, because where I drive, even the streets, in the Central Valley are beaten up. There's so many potholes and everything like that. So there's a lot of

0: of things in California that need to be fixed, so we'll just see how it goes.
1: Yeah, hopefully we can get some better leadership come November and start to fix some of these things, like lower the gas tax or do away with the gas tax would be great. And if we can't just totally get away with it, at least see that money get spent in better ways.
0: No question about it, and we're going to have to keep an eye on it. It does look like we have Steve Hilton versus Xavier Becerra. We're going to try to get both of them on our show so we can talk fair and balanced. What are you going to do for farming and ag? We kind of got a pretty good idea from Steve Hilton, but I would love to get Xavier Becerra on so we can find out what he's thinking about.
1: Yeah, absolutely. I'd love to have him on and hear what he thinks he's going to do for agriculture and for the state as a whole and for business, really.
0: Is he going to keep the same path as our governor now, or is he going to switch things around? I think that's what everyone wants to know. And this is going to be a wild summer, Josh, because the Democrats are going to form a bond. They're all going to come together. We haven't heard yet much from Chad Bianco. Is he going to join forces with the Steve Hilton? That has not come out yet. Maybe he's just vacationing right now. He hasn't made the word, or he's going to get coached up. But I think a lot of people are hoping that happens.
1: Yeah, I don't know. With how, nasty things seem to get between them at the end there, I'm wondering if, Steve Hilton would even want him to be a part of the team at this point.
0: And the other big news, we're going to keep an eye on the screw worm. I think we got to get Texas and the U.S. federal government on the same team. It looks like there's a lot of bantering going. I follow Twitter and all the big players with the screw worm, and they're not happy. They're all blaming each other. I don't, at this point, we really don't care where it came from, how it started, if it came from the Biden administration, wherever it came from, that shouldn't matter anymore. Let's fix the issue. What can we do to prevent it so it doesn't come to California?
1: Yeah, absolutely. I mean, and what can we do to eradicate it from our country? It's just not just California in this. We need, for our cattle industry as a whole in the country, we need to get this under control.
0: No question about it. We talked to Darren Hill from GD Food last week, and we talked about what we need to do, and I think it was a pretty good interview. Well, let's take a break. We're going to come back and talk berries with Driscoll. Don't go anywhere on your Friday morning. We will be right back.
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0: Welcome back, everyone, on your Friday morning. Hope everyone's having a beautiful Friday morning, getting you ready for the weekend. Thank you, thank you, thank you for making this one of the hottest shows going for the ag and farming world. We have your back, farmers. We love you guys. Keep up the great work out there. I know it's not easy, but you're the toughest people on the planet. You're going to make it happen. Let's talk Driscoll, because Soren Bjorn, he's the CEO. Let's go to the interview. We are talking with Soren Bjorn, the CEO of Driscoll. You're right. I think the activists sometimes

0: wants to get farming completely out of California, and that drives me nuts. But they can't wait to go to the grocery store and buy the products in there because that's where it comes from. Magic land. And it just drives me crazy. Well, Soren, tell me about, how did you get started in the ag industry? I always think that's a great story.
1: Well, yeah, by now your listeners have figured out that I'm not from Santa Cruz, California. I'm pretty sure. Okay, so I actually grew up in Denmark, and I came to the United States in 1989. I was very fortunate. I was on the Danish national team in golf, of all things, and I got a golf scholarship to play golf at Baylor University in Waco, Texas. So I came from Denmark. I had never been to the Americas, and I ended up in Waco, Texas on August 5th, 1989. And you can hear that that's ingrained in my brain because I had never experienced something that hot in my body, okay, as when I arrived on that day. And I was very fortunate that the gentleman that helped me get the scholarship owned a food business in Texas. I went to work for him, and I just stayed in this business. And then 20 years ago, I was at Del Monte Foods in the Bay Area and working in peaches and tomatoes and all those things. And I had a colleague whose dad was the general counsel to Driscoll's, and she introduced me to the owners of the company, and yeah, the rest is history. And it's been, you know, really, really fun journey. And I could never imagine that this is the kind of business I would work in. But when I was a teenage boy in Denmark, my my greatest dream was to one day run a great American company. And so, you know, I tell people I have gotten to live my version of the American dream very much. And so I'm very grateful for having had that opportunity.
0: And of course, Soren Bjorn, you're the CEO of Driscoll, and you've been in business for so long. I want to tell all these activists that are listening, you're not going to be in business long if you're not doing the right thing. So you're growing the great food that people need to eat. Food security is everything, and because we feed the world here.
1: That's right. Yeah, and I think that's the disservice that these people are doing to America and the American consumer, right? They're really discouraging people from eating the very things we don't eat enough of. And I mean, if I was to target a food in a grocery store, I would not pick berries, okay? Quite a few things I can think of that I maybe would discourage people from eating. And I mean, they're just doing such a disservice, and they are doing a lot of harm to people that care deeply about their own communities. We have almost 80 growers, farmers right here in this community. And they're the ones that are going to bed every night wondering about whether they're doing the right thing, having to explain to their family, to their children about what they do, which they know is the right thing to go and do. And those are the people that are really getting hurt. Yes, our name is being used, and yes, my name is posted on Instagram and so forth, okay? But it's really their businesses that ultimately would suffer. You know, we at Driscoll's would be fine. We are always going to stand with our farmers and stand up for them, but we would be fine. They would not if we cannot have a viable business here. And that is just one of those things that these activists, they just don't think about it, and they should. And so to us, this is extremely personal, and we're going to keep fighting the good fight.
0: And so, Soren, I've learned with the activists, you can come up with the greatest plan ever where everyone wins. They don't want that. They want it all. And this is why I think shows like this, where I think people are starting to understand that they're crazy people and they will take you down. They don't want any farming in California. They would rather put solar all over your beautiful strawberry fields out there. It can't happen. We're going to focus on farming and feeding the world here.
1: Yeah, and but I think also sometimes you have to listen to your community, right? You know, so, you know, I think that's, you know, this is also part of the journey that we all on, right? And you definitely don't have to agree. It's fine that you don't agree with your neighbors, okay? But I think we also smart if we listen, right? Because sometimes there are things underneath, okay, what they're trying to do. And sometimes it's just like they're not educated about how it works, okay? And that's, we definitely feel that way, is that a lot of these people just have no idea, right? And that's an opportunity for us, right? And we ought to think about that, right? And so we ought to think about the next generation, the kids that are in schools, right? And I have a high hope that young people really care about food and food production and agriculture, okay? As I said, my son Alex, who's in Cal Poly in San Luis Obispo, he's studying agriculture. He absolutely loves it, okay? And he loves the policy of it and the politics of it. And, you know, I don't think when he was a little kid that I ever imagined he was going to get into

0: this kind of business. So, and I see his passion and his friend's passion for this kind of industry. I'm very hopeful about what our future looks like, right? But they have some big tasks on their hands, especially if they're in California, right? And we it's time for us to turn the tide in California, make it so that a much bigger part of the population embrace industry, wants this industry to succeed, and allow farmers to be profitable and having vibrant businesses. That's good for all of us, okay? Because then they can drive more innovation, they can give us new solutions, they can get us more healthy foods, okay? And those are all good things. And so this time to make that happen.
1: Josh, that's why I love our show, because we get the word out about farming and ag, how important it is. Sometimes the mainstream media, they jump on a story and farming's horrible, and it's not the case.
2: No, and I love his attitude about it, that, you know, he said they're uneducated about what we do. They don't understand what we do, and that he looks at that as an opportunity, and I think that's beautiful. I think we all need to kind of look at it like that instead of just getting frustrated, you know, that these activists are attacking us. And, you know, it's okay that to take it personally, and we, of course, we do, but to instead of just getting mad about it or trying to fire back in an angry way, you know, using that as an opportunity to educate them and to understand that they just don't know any better.
1: He also mentioned in part one how they had Farm Day. And we'll talk about that, too, as we move on, how important it is to get people on the farm who's never seen it, because it might change their mind. We'll take a break. We're going to come back more berries with Driscoll. We will be right back.
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4: 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You all believe that the Iranians are going to sign an agreement, that they're going to just hand over their uranium? This could become

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2: Welcome back, everybody, on your Friday morning. We're bringing you a giant today, Driscoll. Soren Bjorn, he's talking about Driscoll, the CEO. This is big. Stay tuned, watch, listen, pull the truck over. Here we go. We're talking with Soren Bjorn. He's the CEO of Driscoll. I love what you're talking about. You had a little farm day, getting kids on the farm. I think we got to get more kids on the farm so they know how, where their food's coming from, so they can go home and tell mom and dad, "Mom, Dad, I just saw strawberries. It was so exciting." They might want to get into farming once they see it grown.
3: Yeah, that's right. Okay, I was in Chicago the last couple of days. I just came back. I was at a conference there. I ran into the CEO of Athletic Brewing Company. They have a brewery down in San Diego. And so we were sort of talking afterwards, and he saw I had my Driscoll's pin on, and he said, "I really would like one of those Driscoll's pins, okay, that you have on your jacket." I said, "Oh, you can have the one that's on my jacket." So I gave it to him. He said, "Oh, no. I said, "No, you can have it. I have more of these." And he just sent me a message this morning that his 5-year-old son, wore that Driscoll's pin to school today, okay? And I just thought it was so awesome, okay? Because his son was a lot more excited about that his dad was meeting the CEO of Driscoll's than his dad brewing beer, okay? But you know, that's great, okay? If you get kids interested in that age, okay, that's gonna stay with them for the rest of their life, okay? And so hopefully, I recruited a 5-year-old advocate, okay, who's going to be our consumer and advocate for the next 80 years.
2: Oh, I love that story. And Soren, you know, you go to a store, everyone knows the name Driscoll. You know, once you get your little clamshell of strawberries, you're getting a good quality. You have built such a great name. Marketing's huge anymore.
3: Yeah, I mean, I think one of the things in produce is there are not that many brands, right? I mean, you can think of a few, okay, and probably the ones that most people can remember are kind of legacy brands that have been around for a long time. But we have done a really good job, primarily through the consistency of our product. But today, with all the different kinds of media that you can use, you know, it's a lot more affordable to reach consumers to build a brand. And so we are very focused on that. And everywhere in the world where Driscoll's berries are sold, is sold in the Driscoll's label. And so we have stayed very consistent to that. And so last year, in 2025, in U.S. grocery sales, our brand was the second largest brand, okay, in food and beverage. Second largest, okay? There was only one brand that was bigger, and that was the Coca-Cola brand, right? That's incredible. I mean, I don't think if you ask anybody that they would have thought that the Driscoll's brand or any other produce brand could be that big. And the fact that it's bigger than all sorts of chips and other things that are not that good for you, I mean, that's also should also give the rest of us a little bit of hope, okay? And so it's good for Driscoll's, but I think it's also a tremendous opportunity for also some other brands inside of agriculture, that this is actually, if you have a really good product that consumers really love and have an affinity for, you can build something more valuable than just a commodity, right? And Driscoll's berries are not a commodity. They are Driscoll's berries. And you know, that is something that builds real value. And I personally think that in agriculture, there are a lot of these opportunities, not only in fruits and vegetables, but in other products as well. And so, you know, we hope that other people love to copy what we do and do that with other products. Because I think this is how you drive innovation. This is how you can drive a better product, right? You can afford to invest in a better product. And so much about food over the last 50, 60 years has been about making the food cheaper, okay? And when you make it cheaper, you don't necessarily make it better. You don't necessarily make the cow healthier or the beef better for you if you can't invest in it. And so I do think that our model has been very, very successful, and definitely other people should try to copy it.
2: We'll take a break. We're talking with the giant Driscoll today. We will be right back.

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4: Welcome back. Happy Friday morning to all. It's the Ag Meter, Sir Josh, talking with Driscoll, number two in food and beverage. That's amazing. Let's go back to the interview. We are talking with Soren Bjorn, the CEO of Driscoll. That's outstanding. Way to go, Driscoll. Has any of the governor candidates reached out to you? Because you need to be on someone's committee of talking produce, especially on the Central Coast.
5: Yeah, we know a couple of them, okay? I think the ones that are sort of closest to me, physical location, okay? I don't think they're in the race anymore, okay? I do think that, as I said, I went to the gubernatorial debate in Fresno. I think our Western Growers Association really sort of led an effort to try to get all the gubernatorial candidates there, really have them talk about our industry and how they feel about it. And I think, this is where there is, I would say there's broad consensus that this industry is overregulated. In the end, changing that requires leadership, okay? And so that's very much dependent on who's going to win, right? And who has the personality and who has the will, because as soon as you want to say you want to deregulate, then of course there's somebody on the other side that loves to keep the regulation and want more regulation. And so, I think that's, this is also part of the outreach, right? Is to make sure that there are lots of issues in this state to go and deal with. We want to make sure we are on their radar. And so, we are always open, and we have Democrats come and visit our farms. We have Republicans come and visit our farms. Okay, I have had America First people here in the last year, and I've had, left Democrats in our fields here. This is all part of the education, okay? And my job is not to try to figure out who's going to get elected. Yeah, I think part of my job is to work with whoever is elected. And we have lots of different things, right? I mean, just look at the difference, who we got to go and talk to at a federal level today, and then we had to go and talk to in California today. We have to do both, okay? We can't, in my job, it's not about taking sides, okay? That's a very personal thing. And the job is about making it work for the best of all of us. And that starts with making sure that they know our business, understand our business, understand where the pressure points are, how the business can be better, how they can help, okay? And then it's a question about whether they have the political will and so forth to actually help. And so I feel like we generally have good relations, and I'm sure whoever's gonna be elected, okay, is gonna be very familiar with Driscoll's, and we're gonna offer up to help no matter who wins in November. And we're gonna offer up to help. We want California to be successful. This is our home. I want Santa Cruz County to be successful. This is where I live. This is where my kids are. And that doesn't mean I have to agree with all the politics. I think putting ourselves in a corner and saying we're only willing to work for certain people, that will definitely do ourselves a disservice.
4: We're talking with Soren Bjorn. He is the CEO of Driscoll. And well said again, you're on fire today. I know California, we're regulated by more than ever, from small business to all the farming. And I think that's okay if you're going to get paid for it. And I think a lot of the farmers say, boy, Ag Meter, we're not getting paid for it. We have to do all the regulations, but we're not getting paid for it. I think that's the key. If you're going to have to be regulated so much, at least get paid for it.
5: Yeah, I agree with that. I would say one other thing, Nick, which is if you have some new law,

0: new regulation that, a lot of times is well intended. If it doesn't do what it was intended to do, we need to get rid of it. Okay? So I'll give you an example, a very specific example in that has had a huge impact on our industry. A couple of years ago, as California was pushing up the minimum wage, all of a sudden added a new overtime bill for agriculture. We have a lot of labor in berries, okay? And we went and explained to all the politicians said, if you get this overtime bill through, right, which is at a 50% premium over 8 hours a day or to 40 hours a week, okay, including on Saturdays and Sundays, we are in the premium overtime 50% rate. The farm workers' work week is going to go down. They're going to have fewer hours. Most farm workers work seasonal jobs. Maybe here in Watsonville, they have a job for 7, 8 months of the year, right? But in that 7, 8 months, they have to make enough money to live, of course, 12 months, right? And so it's important that they have a lot of hours, okay? Because there are plenty of time, but they have no hours. And so what we said was, if you do this, the farmers are going to try to keep that workforce at 40 hours a week. So prior to this overtime bill that went in, we averaged over 50 hours a week. I mean, those are long work weeks, okay, for sure, right? But it is what's necessary because it's seasonal work. After the bill went into effect, those hours dropped to 42 or somewhere around that, okay? So the very people that they were supposed to help, the farm workers, they lost, right? They now make less money than they did before, not more money, right? And all we got out of it is this very complicated way of trying to manage the farms, where the people that own the farms, the farmers, are trying to figure out how to stagger the workforce, complement the workforce that was already here with H2S, guest workers to do certain jobs on the farm so they can keep the people that they've had for a long time as close to 40 hours a week. It was a horrible piece of legislation. Horrible. And when we challenge people on it, they actually do recognize that it didn't work. And we are even saying, hey, we don't even have to go back to the way it was, where there was zero premium on the overtime. Maybe that's a compromise at 20%. And at 20%, the farmers probably don't want to go through all the hassle of getting H2A workers and trying to get a different crew or stagger crews and manage their business in this really convoluted way. Because that's what ends up happening in California is we end up managing our businesses in ways that are not natural, that are super inefficient. And that's the kind of regulation, I think that's the worst regulation. There are things that are just going to cost more, okay, for a period of time. Unfortunately, that's the way it is sometimes, okay? But the stuff that doesn't deliver against the promise when the regulation was pitched and ultimately got approved, that kind of regulation is the most dangerous regulation. Because what the people that put the regulation in place tend to do is they put in another piece of regulation to fix the first regulation that didn't work. Okay? And that's the biggest issue. That's how we end up with more and more and more. And unfortunately, that's the train that California has been on for a long time. I grew up in Denmark. That's a very, highly regulated and, left-leaning and so forth, okay, society. That's very much in the Danish culture, okay? So that's, that is what it is. But it's also a very pragmatic country, okay? And so when things don't work, just get rid of it, right? And I think that's the number one thing California can learn. We are still going to be more regulated than everybody else. I have no doubt about it, okay? But if we get rid of the stuff that just doesn't work, okay, or they barely move the needle, then we would have made a lot of progress. So I guess I should run for governor. I think I'm allowed to run for governor.
1: I think he should. I think Soren, he's on his game, Josh, because California does not do a good job. They'll bring out an idea, they'll bring out a new law. It doesn't work. We should just have a meeting. Listen, didn't work. Let's switch it. We saw that in the solar industry. Let's go $1 billion on solar farms that didn't work. How about trying things first?
2: Yeah, and unfortunately, a lot of this policy gets put into place. It doesn't work, but we don't have any, avenue to rescind it and to, back up and change it. We do, but we don't ever do it.
1: That's correct. And we need to, if we're going to try an idea, just let's try it and then go back to the experts

0: critique this. Did it work? Yes, no. Let's throw different ideas out there.
1: Yeah, we definitely need help on our labor policy, and I know they're working on reforming H-2A, so some of the stuff that's proposed there sounds really good, and hopefully that'll get implemented and have a better H-2A program. It's just incredible how old some of that legislation is, and it doesn't fit with modern-day farming.
0: Well, we've seen so many people come on our show, legendary people like Soren, okay? We have them all on here. We have all the experts on. Why the politicians need to go reach out for these people who they're into the battlefields every day. They know what's going on. I know some of the politicians are just throwing things out there and hope it works, and they're not talking to people like Driscoll. So, and we got them all. You can always go to agnetwest.com and hear all our great interviews, all the experts. So it just drives me crazy, Josh.
1: Yeah, me as well. If the people that were on our show were the ones helping drive policy in California, I think we'd have a much better state.
0: Let's take a break. We'll come back more about this. We're talking Driscoll today. Some great ideas on California farming. Don't go anywhere. We will be right back.
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3: Want to thank Ambassador Jameson Greer, our U.S. Trade Representative, for coming on the program. Man, we are on a roll. We have got to milk this connection with the Trump administration. We've had the Agriculture Secretary on, Brooke Rollins. We had the Labor Secretary, Keith Sunderland. I'm telling you, we're pointing at the big guy. Please stay tuned.
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6: 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All that and me at 3. 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
7: Welcome back, everybody, in your Friday morning. Ag Meter, Sir Josh, I'm hoping you're enjoying this. We're learning a lot from the giant, Driscoll. Søren Bjarne, he is on his game today. Let's go back to the interview. Talking with Søren Bjarne today from the CEO of Driscoll. Well said. This is the typical California thing. We try something, we do it, and it doesn't work. We should just get experts like Søren, bring him to the table, bring other experts to the table, and says, listen, how's this labor thing going? It's not working. Next, we shut it down right then. But California doesn't think that way.
8: Yeah, that's right. I mean, I think there are a lot of people that think that way. Unfortunately, I mean, the way the composition of the state, right? You know, I mean, most elected officials essentially come from the Bay Area and greater Los Angeles plus, you know, San Diego, right? I mean, that's where most of the people that get to vote, in the Senate or Assembly, that's where they're from, okay? And most of those people don't have any idea what happens on a farm. And, you know, so that comes back to, okay, I mean, is there stuff we can do to help them overcome, you know, what they don't understand, okay? So that still that'll always be important. But independent of that, I think there are a lot of logical people that can go through all sorts of regulation and see, can we just cut this out, right? And that can actually, in some ways, allow for more effective regulation in other areas, okay, that does move the needle in ways that, you know, California voters want to see us move, right? So, lots of opportunities.
7: We are talking with Søren Bjarne, the CEO of Driscoll. Søren, I think people just want to get back to common sense. I think people in California are tired of living in the twilight zone. We got to start focusing on farming and ag again. And I don't think we've done a good job for the last 15 or so years. We just got to get back to common sense, and hopefully this year it'll happen.
8: That's right. Okay, it'll be, you know, hopefully the beginning of a brighter future. Okay, for California.
7: So, Søren, before we let you go, what do we need to know about strawberries and raspberries and blueberries and blackberries heading throughout the summer?
8: Yeah, I mean, there's going to be plenty of availability, certainly of raspberries and blackberries. I think the strawberries will eventually come back in bigger quantities towards the latter part of the season. You know, consumers are probably going to feel like they're a little bit more expensive right now than they would expect for June. You know, when you pay a little bit extra in June and July this year, just realize that there are farmers behind it. They're going to benefit from it. And then we'll get into the middle of summer and there'll be, you know, peak domestic blueberry season. So there'll be plenty of availability, and you should all have a high degree of confidence that not only are your berries great tasting, healthy, they're also, of course, safe to eat as much of as you could ever imagine you wanted to do.
7: And Søren, if they want to go to your website and learn about the great Driscoll strawberries and everything, where do they go?
8: Yeah, I mean, go to Driscoll.com, follow us on Instagram, follow us on Facebook. You know, we are pretty much on all the different channels, okay? Come and get your recipes for, you know, your

0: Fourth of July holiday and so forth, okay? And of course, always, we would love to hear from you.
1: That, I've had so much fun today. We got to come back again, maybe at the end of the summer, and tell us how the summer's going. We're talking with Soren Bjorn. He is the CEO of Driscoll. Soren, thank you so much today. This has been great.
0: Thanks, Nick, and appreciate you having me on. No, I appreciate you being such an advocate for the American farmer. You know, this is really important that people stand up and support the American farmer. This is really a service to the whole country, you know, to consumers, taxpayers, and all of us, okay? And I wish you all the best for the summer, and all the farmers in California, hope all of you have a great, you know, summer season.
1: Soren Bjorn, he is the CEO of Driscoll. Thank you so much. Soren doesn't do a lot of interviews, Josh. He loves our show, and we love him getting the word out about Driscoll, the Giants. Number two in food and beverage, Josh. Think about that for a minute.
2: Yeah, and for having him say that at the end there about our show, it means a lot to me, and I know it means a lot to the whole AgNet West family. It's great to get a testimonial like that from somebody like Soren at Driscoll.
1: You know, as that tells you, we are fair and balanced. We want you, people driving in the trucks right now, to decide how important farming and ag is, because we feed the world. Food security is everything. It's national security. Brooke Rollins says it all the time. And when you have legendary people like Driscoll, like Soren Bjorn, coming on our show saying that, that fire, my arm hairs are standing up. I get so fired up, Josh.
2: Yeah, me too. It's exciting, and I don't know, it keeps us going. I feel like I know every time we have somebody that says something really nice and powerful like that about our show and what we're doing, it you know, lets us know we're still headed in the right direction, and it means a lot coming from somebody like Soren Bjorn.
1: No question. We are moving up in the world, and if you want to be a part of it, we have some possibilities right now. If you want to advertise with us, we only have a few spots left because we're almost sold out. If you want to be part of it, call or email the AgMeter, nick@agnetmedia.com. nick@agnetmedia.com. We'll switch you. We'll give you over to Robin. We'll get you taken care of. Josh, big weekend coming up. Farmers are working overtime because of this crazy spring we had with rain and hot weather, and then it was cool, and then it rained again. This week, or Monday, we're going to have FFA. So, parents, if your kid wants to get into farming, doesn't, maybe he's interested, maybe he's not been around a farm, Christy Meyer from the FFA will talk about that. And so I just think FFA is the greatest thing for being a leader. Josh, were you an FFA kid growing up?
2: I was not. Unfortunately, the schools I went to didn't offer it, so I was not an FFA person. But in hindsight, I wish I would have. I think you could still, like, I think there was a way to, like, drive to a different school and be a part of it, but didn't get involved in that. But no, it's a great program. If I could go back and change it, I would have been an FFA member or 4-H. Both are great programs.
1: That's a great question. If you are in California and maybe you have an FFA and you want to get more people and kids involved, also email the Ag Meter, nick@agnetmedia.com. I want to know about your FFA program, because there's a lot of kids that just graduated, Josh, from high school, and we're going to get new kids moving up the ranks. And Christy Meyer, over a million of people that are in FFA right now in the United States. We're going to take a break. We'll come back more here on your Friday morning edition of the AgNet News Hour. We will be right back.

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2: Welcome back, everyone, on your Friday morning. It is the Ag Meter. Nick Papagni, welcome. And, of course, Sir Josh. Josh, Friday morning, we've had a big week. And we're going to have a bigger week next week. It just continues to grow. Thank you to Driscoll, Soren Bjorn, coming on, who doesn't do a lot of interviews, but he loves our show. Driscoll loves our show. We appreciate that.
3: Yeah, we do. We appreciate it more than they can know. And it just is powerful when we have people like that, you know, tell us to keep up the good work and keep up the fight. It's a nice attaboy from somebody like Driscoll.
2: You know, the pressure was on the Ag Meter when I did that interview because the whole conference room was listening. I'm like, I don't want to mess this one up. This was big. This was a big one. But Josh, when you talk, what did you learn from Driscoll, from Soren? Because I learned a lot of what the big giants have to go through every day.
3: Yeah, I learned a lot there about, you know, what a company that size has to do to, you know, run a business like that, and, you know, the challenges they're facing. It sounds like they, you know, run a great business. He made some great points about, you know, he has to be able to work with either side, be it left or right. So he can't, you know, be picking sides necessarily on there, but has to figure out how to work with either side. And I think that's so important for any business, especially a large scale business, is, all right, how, you know, sure, you might want one side or the other in control or in office, but you have to be able to work with either side. Also, I thought it was cool, you know, learning about how many different growers they work with and how small some of them are. I think that's a great way for small farmers to be able to get to market and handle a lot of the big business stuff. The labor challenges, I thought he made some great points there. And then I love what he said about how farmers need to do a better job telling their story.
2: No question. This is why we love our show. You're going to tell your story on our show. Also, I thought it was very interesting, just like Dana Groot from San Diego, how far sometimes the labor, the employees have to drive because it's so expensive in that area. So you have to drive a ways, and with gas so expensive, it's not easy. So there is going to be a labor shortage if people have to drive far.
3: Yeah, it's a big problem, especially in coastal California regions where housing is just expensive and there's so many regulations around building housing. It's, you know, one thing if you want to build housing in the middle of Kern County, but it's a whole nother thing when you're talking about the coast.
2: When you do go to the coast and you see the strawberry fields being picked, just pull over sometime and appreciate your strawberries when you go to the store, when you see that beautiful Driscoll label. And how important it is and how tough of a job that is when they're lifting, they're bending down all day doing the strawberries for you, for California, because we have the greatest strawberries in the land right here in California. Appreciate that. It's not an easy job because it's tough. I'm telling you, I don't know how they do it. I couldn't do it. I would be sore the next morning.
3: Yeah, it is a lot of work, and not just strawberries. I mean, any berries really, and any crop. It's not easy being a farm worker, and they work hard out there, you know, to get that to our tables and our refrigerators.
2: Yeah, no question about it. Next week we're going to be talking with Christy Meyer, FFA, on Monday. Tuesday, Bailey Corwine. We're going to talk, when we talk farm bureaus, we're going to talk, Bailey's going to talk American Farm Bureau. So they have the big show coming up. It's going to be Charlotte, North Carolina this year. I was in last year in Anaheim in January. Wednesday, the almond legend, Steve Malanka, who's also, he's co-founder of the My Job Depends on Ag with that beautiful sticker. And we're going to talk with Steve, and also the almond industry right now. It's up and down. We'll talk with Steve. Thursday, Daniel Jackson from Family Tree Farms, more blueberries. the Tree Fruit King with Daniel Jackson. I love the Family Tree Farms on the Jackson.

0: families are second to none. They're the best. And then Friday, Michael Jameson, we're going to talk cherries. And Josh, cherries didn't turn out very well, but Mike's going to give us a great report.
1: That sounds like quite the lineup, Nick. I'm looking forward to that. We got a big week ahead of us, and hopefully we get some good rest over the weekend and have some awesome guests on next week.
0: Of course, Josh, we've been in this line of work where maybe breaking news breaks and we might have to put off somebody. So always be aware that we could get news from somewhere and we have to break into it. So sometimes when we do interviews, I have to tell them, listen, we just got breaking news. Like Brooke Rollins came to Bakersfield. I had to put off some interviews because when she comes to Bakersfield, we got to be there for it.
1: Yeah, absolutely. You never know what's going to happen with the news. Hopefully there's nothing too alarming breaking next week, but yeah, absolutely. It shifts around, and you know, we weren't really planning on talking about screwworms this week, and then everything that happened in Texas, we kind of have to shift gears and talk about it.
0: Hopefully we'll know better news by Monday with the screwworm going on. Also, the Iran thing is getting a little interesting. Maybe that's going to be over before too long. And of course, I think gas prices heading into the America's birthday, 250th birthday coming up. I don't see it going down for a little while, even though the rest of the country might be going down. Again, it's California. And of course, we have a big governor race coming up that's going to be interesting. We want you to have a great weekend. We will be back Monday with the Ag Meter and Sir Josh. Have a great weekend. We will see you on Monday.
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4: From Town Hall, I'm Rich Thomason. Wall Street futures have been flying high this morning. The stock market encouraged by President Trump's declaration of a pending deal with Iran.
5: The president has said a deal would be done quickly before. Why is this different?
6: Because they're going to pound it. They've taken a pounding like very few people could take.
5: The president talked about the high price of oil and gas because of the closure of the Strait of Hormuz.
6: When oil comes down, everything else comes down. And most importantly, we have a deal that Iran will never have a nuclear weapon, which was the whole purpose of what we had to go through to get this.
5: He believes Iran's supreme leader has signed off on a deal. Ed Donahue, Washington.
4: And it will be a big weekend for the Trump presidency. Beyond the possible Iran deal, the World Cup returns to the U.S. On Sunday, Mr. Trump's 80th birthday, he will preside over a UFC fight night at the White House. Forecasters are warning of the possibility of more severe weather today across a large swath of the country, and that includes in the hard-hit Midwest.
7: Twisters have pounded communities near Chicago, leveling homes and ripping down power poles. Storms have also grounded flights and knocked out power for hundreds of thousands across the Midwest and Northeast. A large funnel cloud swept through Merrillville, Illinois, located about 33 miles southeast of Chicago.
4: Correspondent Andrew Stewart says no immediate reports of fatalities or life-threatening injuries from those storms. The Trump Kennedy Center board is mounting a last-minute bid to keep the president's name on the performing arts landmark in Washington. The board is seeking a stay of a judge's ruling that Mr. Trump's name must be removed today. And on Wall Street, the Dow futures are up 260 points. NASDAQ futures ahead 10, and the S&P futures are 19 points higher. More on these stories, townhall.com.
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2: A body found on the Kern River. I'm Chris Davis. It is the man that the Kern County Rescue Team has been looking for since Saturday, Corey Vargas. You may remember that he fell into the water while trying to help the family dog, Duke, who had also fallen into the water Saturday near Lake Isabella. After 5 days of searching by air, land, and water, Mr. Vargas's body was found Thursday around noon at Lake Isabella Boulevard and Kilbreth Drive. The family says rescuers also found Duke's body. A wreck with a Kern County Sheriff's Office inmate transport van has a Bakersfield man in some hot water. He is suspected of driving under the influence. That wreck happened Thursday morning just before 3 at Chester Avenue and 24th. And the Sheriff's Office says the driver of the van and three inmates were hurt. 36-year-old Bernice Bravo Munso was also hurt, say police. They say he was speeding and ran the red light, hitting the van. And speaking of DUI and protecting people from drunk and high drivers, Bakersfield PD says they will have another DUI checkpoint starting this evening at 6 and stretching into tomorrow morning. They will also be checking licenses and say they'll have cops specially trained to spot impaired drivers. And like usual, they are keeping the location quiet until they get it started. For everything, there is a first time, and the Bakersfield City Council has taken a step that may have some Airbnb operators a bit perturbed with the first Airbnb ordinance passed at Wednesday's council meeting on a 6-1 vote. The ordinance means that operators will have to get a permit and will have to pay the 12% lodging tax that hotels and motels pay. It means no more than 2 people per bedroom and no big pool or spa parties at night. I'm Chris Davis in the KERN Newsroom with news every half hour, and when it breaks,

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0: host, Scott Cox.
1: That'll be fun. Good morning to you. Happy I got to see where this is going. The 20th Games of the Olympiad.
2: It's your birthday song.
1: Is it? Okay. NBC News coverage of the Olympics in the 50s or something is awesome.
2: It was the first one on YouTube. I don't know which.
1: Okay. It was the first one on YouTube. It is, in fact, my birthday today, which I mostly don't care, but at the same time, I do appreciate all the thought that goes into it by all the different people. So there, at any rate, it's pitter patter. It's also Lyle Lovett's twin sons' birthdays. And I know that because I have a shirt on that says the 12th of June, because I was with the last time Lyle Lovett and his large band came to town. Now, Lyle came to the Crystal Palace. And by the way, Lyle wanted to play the Crystal Palace one more time. People, it meant something to play in Buck's Place to a lot of artists. Anywho, the time for that with the large band was at the Fox Theater. And I was sitting there in the best seats in the house, which are the front row of the balcony. Dead center, front row, balcony. Because no matter what the hooples downstairs are doing, you want to stand up, show your ass, take videos, all that crap people do, get after it. Up in the balcony, you can see the band like straight ahead, man. It's like an ocean of hooples, the band, you. And I'm sitting there, and I'd seen Lyle Lovett and his large band a bunch of times all over the place. And will continue to, as long as they continue to tour. And bands do this. They will break out a new song, like live in concert that they've been working on, and they haven't put it on a record yet. And they like gauge how audiences like it. Like maybe it's on the bubble. Is it going to go on the record? And he's singing his little heart out, and the song is called "The 12th of June," which is my birthday. And I'm elbowing my wife in the ribs, just like, "Hey, are you hearing this? Lyle Lovett wrote a song about my birthday." And it turns out it was about his kids, but it worked out as the same day. And I know what you're thinking, because people say this, what are the odds? 365-1. Those are the odds. It's not, oh my God, we have the same birthday, it's a miracle. It's 365. If the lottery had those odds, they would go out of business. If Vegas ran on those odds, they would go out of business. Let's see what's going on in the world of traffic real quick. It's brought to you by the fine people. It's Steve Holloway Painting. Call 325-8520. I actually thought this morning to celebrate my birthday, I would get an extra dozen donuts and drop them off at Steve Holloway Painting so they can all celebrate my birthday too. But number one, there was a line. Number two, it was like a crazy go nuts commute today. Everything took anything you could do to. It's like something from a bad TV show where you got to get from A to B and everybody's trying to slow you down. It was like that. And then Mr. Balmain was at Smith's, and so there was a line, so I went in the back to chat about Formula One, and we did that. And you know, sorry, Holly, the best house painters in town. We got a traffic hazard at 99 North at the 58 connector. Well, no kidding. That connector is a hazard. Partial 11:25. Well, tell me when it's fully 11:25. It's fine. Just be careful out there driving around. Yesterday, I was coming into the workplace, and I mentioned this yesterday in the traffic, that the 24th at Chester,

0: I mean, and I thought it was kind of weird for a crash, for a regular crash. Okay, I'm coming into town. I go past Steve Holloway painting there, and I get to, and all of a sudden, it's before you get to Chester, I can see that there's police scattered about in like a block east of Chester, but Chester is wherever the thing happened. And there was a line of police tape, and they don't do that for crashes. And I thought one of these homeless people, again, walked out into the probably street again, or something horrible has happened. And as it turns out, I didn't know this till later. And this happened at 3 o'clock in the morning too, by the way. And why they didn't have it cleaned up by 5:30, I guess because it involves law enforcement. A woman was arrested yesterday morning after she was apparently jiggled. Woman was arrested after a suspected DUI crash involving a Kern County Sheriff's Office transport vehicle. Officers with the BPD were dispatched to the area of Chester and 24th. They said a woman, Bernice Menzo, 36, driving a black sedan westbound on 24th Street at an excessive speed and ran the red light and collided with a sheriff's office transport van that was traveling southbound on Chester Avenue. The vehicle had a green light while approaching Chester intersection. And, well, in Bakersfield, especially at night, you don't just go because the light is green. At any rate, and apparently she had the full jiggles on, and minor to moderate injuries were reported to the driver of the transport van and three inmates in the transport van. And the weird thing, I feel kind of bad for the prisoners in the van, because if they were headed to KMC, at least two of them would have escaped. And this woman probably, and they're like, God, you know what, don't worry about it, it's the sheriff's department, we can just leave when we get to KMC, everybody else does, and maybe they round us up later, they don't. But this lady probably screwed up their whole transport, or it could have turned into Con Air or The Fugitive or any other thing where like a crash of some kind lets bad people out on the street. But it didn't. So the story has a happy ending. That may be the first time the sheriff's department got all of the people that they were taking to wherever they were taking them there without letting any of them escape. And the lady's going to get the jiggles thing, what they do or whatever. It's going to be fine. 6:12 in the morning on the First Look program. Congrats to everybody. It's going to be a big weekend for a lot of reasons, mostly in New York. And this is true. People love sports. They love them. They get super excited. And I'm going to say this. My team won the Super Bowl again. I don't know if you heard that or not, but I'm a fan of the Seattle Seahawks. And they're the champions of the National Football League. At any rate, and I was kind of like, yay, you know what I mean? I like had a sip of the good tequila or whatever, but I mostly didn't care. And kind of still don't. Until I see like people that I know that are like Rams fans or 49ers, I like to rub their nose in it a little bit. Aside from that, I'm not really the shoot out the street lights. Well, in New York City, they haven't, the New York Knickerbockers, this story just keeps, this weekend, let's be honest, I think, Billy, if you go to betbakersfield.com, what are the odds that the New York Knicks are going to complete their championship run this weekend?
1: Are the odds good right now, or I haven't really been?
0: See, here's the problem. Bet Bakersfield doesn't actually exist. I made it up from scratch. And then I started pretending like it was real, and then I started talking about it like it was, because it's a construct in my own mind.
1: I mentioned it to someone the other day, and they just played along like it was good. Real.
0: See, that's the best way to do it. My wife has learned to do that, too. Just let him finish. Act like it's real, and he'll shut up about it quicker. At any rate, and by the way, if I were John Cox and I was preparing a news quiz, I would have a list of things that have happened so far in New York, and I would add one thing that wasn't true. One person bit a police officer, and you can't do that unless they're Capitol Police, in which case I think you get money later and a full pardon. Punched another police officer got punched after the New York Knicks defeated the San Antonio Spurs. And this was after game 2 It got worse. Outside a watch party in Bryant Park on Monday,

The Spurs won game three. Several men yanked trees from their roots and threw glass at police officers. One Spurs fan was beaten and had his jersey ripped off.

Game two, it got worse. Outside a watch party in Bryant Park on Monday, the Spurs won game three. Several men yanked trees from their roots and threw glass at police officers. One Spurs fan was beaten and had his jersey ripped off as he walked back to his hotel. Now, again, I don't care what level of seriousness you apply to basketball or

as he walked back to his hotel. Now, again, I don't care what level of seriousness you apply to basketball or any other sport for that matter. There were some videos after the Super Bowl. Not after the Super Bowl, but after Seattle. They beat the 49ers last year like 8 times in a row or something, which is weird because they only played them 3 times. But after one of them,

0: they're Niner fans. It's part of it. And the people, I was very proud of this. The people in Seattle, if you've never been, they were like giving them good natured, you know, like teasing. But they were like taking pictures with them and just you know, and having a good time. Like, ha ha, our squadron beat your squadron, which is as seriously as you should take any of this. But it gets, and that should be the end of it. But it isn't, depending on what the situation is. And so now the police, the New York City, the NYPD, which I think is the name of a police show. You know, what they're going to do is, depends on if they win at home or they win in San Antonio. But the people in New York City, regardless of where the game is, are going to take to the streets. And they're going to tear stuff up and they're going to turn cars upside down and set things on fire and all the things that you do when you're happy. At any rate, Billy, how many city in America and grease light poles? And are there any videos anywhere of people trying to climb up the greased light poles? That is awesome. Look, New Yorkers, have yourself a time. And by the way, if you don't understand how math works, mathematics, somebody last night at dinner accused me of bad math. And I didn't accept it. I pushed back on that. At any rate, we were talking about New York the other day. And the worst thing about New York is the best part about New York. There are so many people in one area that there's tons of people around that love what you love. So if you want to go eat Ethiopian food in New York, there's probably 9 places to go get it. Whatever your jam is, it's there. But the problem with that many people is you have however many Knickerbockers fans that you have, and how many of those are the rowdy type, and how many of those are the kind that are going to stay up all night and raise holy hell when their team wins. Because most of these people are so young that the revelers, they weren't there in 99. They don't remember any of this. It's fine. It's just hopefully they all have a good weekend and nobody gets hurt and there's not a lot of property damage, but we all know there's going to be. All right, 6:18, 19 in the morning on the First Look program. We'll be right back. 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
2: 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But there's no self-defense in sticking a knife in a kid's chest that should have been a simple teenage fight. There's no self-defense for that. I'm sorry.
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3: With Farmer Ranch Headlines, I'm Lori Boyer. New World Screwworm continues to dominate livestock headlines, with USDA now launching a public dashboard to track U.S. impacts. So far, confirmed cases remain isolated to Texas, but the broader concern is south of the border, where ongoing cases in Mexico have kept the U.S.-Mexico feeder cattle trade shut down. Those restrictions in place since July of 2025 are hitting broader state feedlots the hardest. While U.S. cattle on feed in May sat at 99% of the 5-year average, Texas and California were at 93% and Arizona just 84%. New Mexico feedlots, though not included in the monthly reports, also rely heavily on Mexican feeder cattle.
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3: The California Farm Bureau is sounding the alarm over a growing shortage of food animal veterinarians, a gap that continues to strain livestock producers across the state. President Shannon Douglas says too many rural communities lack access to large animal vet services that are essential for herd health, emergency calls, calving assistance, vaccination programs, and overall food safety oversight. Farm Bureau has partnered with the California Department of Food and Agriculture on a new survey gathering producer feedback. The information could help support participation in a federal student loan forgiveness program for veterinarians who commit to serving in designated shortage areas. U.S. Meat Export Federation reports there's a lot of positivity in the U.S. pork market, which is driven by strong export sales, particularly in Latin America, that are contributing about $67 in value for every hog slaughtered and accounting for more than 30% of all pork.

0: 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I'm Lori Boyer for AgNetWest.
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Not only did he write that song, I made a big deal about it. I got to hang out with Lyle in Buck's office at the Crystal Palace. And that, seriously, you get, sometimes you do stuff in your life that's so cool that you like, you don't care if you die in a car wreck on the way home. I'm done. We're good here. At any rate. And I told him the whole story about that. Any rate, and like 2 weeks later, I go out to my mailbox. And there's a thing in there from Houston, Texas. What's going on? And it turned, and he called this guy, and he had like a run of shirts made for the 12th of June for the record. And they didn't sell them or anything. They weren't like commercially available, but he talked into some people who knew some people, and he got my address and sent me a T-shirt. And I thought, well, whoever sent me a T-shirt. And I feel like he owed me one, too, because I bought one at his motorcycle shop in Houston like 30 years before that. So, I felt it was a little overpriced. It's 6:24. Let's see what's going on in traffic. It's brought to you by the cool kids at Pentec One Day Garage Floors. And look, people are going to get duped. That's part of life. It gets to all of us. But sometimes it stings more than other times. And so you're probably on social media because that's the only place where you're going to find people dumb enough to fall for most of this stuff. There's adverts for places that claim to be like the same thing as Pentec. Or again, and if you're going to go big, claim you're better than Pentec. If you're going to lie to people, why waste your time on tiny lies? There's only one Pentec. It's a proprietary compound, and these are the only people that can do it for you, and it's something you want to do on the first try. So get after it. Get it done. You'll thank me later. All right, we have the aforementioned traffic hazard, 99 at the 58 East connector. And again, I would submit that connector is a hazard. There's another. We have a collision window injuries, 223 junction with Edison. So there you go. By the way, the other big doings today in Gotham City, in the New York City, the SpaceX people will be ringing the bell, the opening of the stock exchange today. And this is a weird thing for a lot of reasons. And by the way, normally I would ask like one of the MoneyWise guys to try to explain this to me. But the problem is, it's the more you understand it, the less you should understand it. Now, initial public offering, an IPO, they're doing that today. And so what they normally do is, it's like an auction that starts off at a certain point. You have and then it goes up from there, and you kind of know how it's going to go. But this is, and they don't do this a lot.

0: But it, and it, by the way, if you think it's not legal or whatever, whatever they say is legal. They set the price. I think it's $135 on the IPO. So here's how the news about this is going to go. If it trades higher than that, it's going to be, well, the sky's the limit. This is the biggest, and it's already the biggest single financial transaction in the history of the world, no matter how you slice that up. So that part is good. But if it trades below, and that's the kind of the tricky bit of having picking a number. If it comes in, if it trades at the end of the day and the stock is below that 135, it's going to be like Rutroad trouble in Elonville or whatever the deal is, and it's not. But if it's anywhere in the ballpark of the 135, we will have our first trillionaire in my lifetime, seriously. Elon Musk already makes more money per year than every public school teacher in the world combined. Which seems wildly out of whack, but there you go. And all this is going to unfold, and you'll get to see it in the fun of the Dow this morning. And that, by the way, which is its own other thing, that the more... Billy, what top 10% of the richest people in the country, what percentage of the stock market do they own?
1: Probably like 90 or
0: 93. Something. I'm going to give it to you. The bottom of the people who own stocks... publicly traded stocks. What percentage of the stock market is held by the bottom 50%?
1: Like maybe one.
0: 1%. Oh my God, you nailed it. Yeah, it's become and we brag when the Dow is up. That's not super news. That the richest people on the planet own all of the stock, and they are able to use this as an easily riggable game. A piggy bank that they could go and like regular people's retirement accounts and all that provide them with a fund that they can use to propel their fortunes even more. The 10% of the richest people have 93% of the stock market, but the 1% have 50%. I can draw you a Venn diagram, but if you don't already understand this, you're not going to know what a Venn diagram is. I mean, this is a game that they rigged a long time ago. And it doesn't pay off huge numbers, but if you're super, super rich, it's a very steady source of income. For everybody else, well, whatever all these trillionaires are doing, whatever they're betting on, they're betting your retirement on it. Good luck. What could possibly go wrong, 2008? All right, let's go take a break. It's the First Look program. It's News Talk 96.1 at AM 1230. And we're streaming live on the internet at KernRadio.com. 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
3: Thomason in Washington. On the brink of another U.S. attack on Iran last evening, President Trump called it off, announcing a breakthrough in talks with the Islamic Republic. A peace agreement, he says, could be signed in Europe as soon as this coming weekend. A key surveillance tool allowing the U.S. to collect intelligence abroad expires today. The House and Senate failed to temporarily extend the FISA program, which does expire at midnight. President Trump is nominating Jay Clayton, the U.S. attorney for the Southern District of New York, as Director of National Intelligence. Powerful storms have once again battered parts of the Midwest, at least three tornadoes touching down in communities outside Chicago, destroying homes, uprooting trees, and bringing down power lines. Storms have also grounded flights and knocked out power to hundreds of thousands of utility customers across the Midwest into the Northeast. More details, srnnews.com.
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5: Corey Vargas fell into the Kern River near Lake Isabella trying to rescue the family dog, who had also fallen in Saturday. Thursday about noon, his body was found at Lake Isabella Boulevard and Kilbreth Drive, says the Kern County Sheriff's Office search and rescue team. The family says the dog's body was also found. If you operate an Airbnb in Bakersfield, you will soon be required to pay the 12% lodging tax that hotels pay, according to a new Airbnb ordinance adopted by the City Council Wednesday on a 6-1 vote. That also includes some new rules, including getting a permit that's good for 1 year, not allowing pool or spa use at night, and always having an emergency contact available for the tenants. You can expect a DUI checkpoint this evening in Bakersfield, though police are not saying where. I'm Chris Davis in the KERN Newsroom with news every half. half hour. And when it breaks on News.

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2: Hey folks, Scott Cox here for Sangira Subaru. 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Snacks will also be provided. Financial aid is also available. 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That's 323-8353. The Bakersfield SPCA has been serving the community for over 75 years. Subaru loves pets. Thank you, Sangira Subaru, for your involvement in a very worthy cause, paving the way for a better community.
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3: I'll be honest with you, this is the first time. I know I've been critical from the get-go, but I've supported our effort in Iran. But this is the first time where I really don't see an off-ramp. You all believe that the Iranians are going to sign an agreement that they're going to just hand over their uranium? This could become a small aspect of Vietnam.

at 1 p.m. Now, back to First Look with Scott Cox on News Talk 96.1 and AM 1230, KERN. I'm getting

0: Oh, by the way, I'm not going to lie to you. I'm a little bit disappointed in myself that I thought of this when I was listening to Sturgis Simpson. We have the next blockbuster announcement about the Hard Rock Casino Tejon music series at the Great Kern County Fair at the Budweiser Pavilion presented by. It's gotten a bit. And so we're just trying to get over the unbridled excitement that you can. I mean, first of all, you think people in New York are excited because their basketball squadron is going to win an NBA championship for the first time in 27 years? We got Ernest coming to the Great Kern County Fair. I'm going to call that a tie. And I'm just getting my blood pressure. I had to go to the doctor yesterday because of the Ernest-based excitement and the toll it took on my central nervous system. They had to prescribe me drugs. And then I'm just getting over that, and I find out that, Billy, have you heard? You know who the next band is? Are you ready for this? Get ready. People, get ready.
1: You know we're going to just play their music on the next
0: person. Soul Collective. They had a hit in the 90s. Come on. So and I did see in the article where it said that they were going to every Tuesday and Thursday they're going to announce until the whole thing is all full. But
1: what was their hit?
0: What now?
1: What was their hit?
0: Oh God, you're not old enough to even. It was this terrible. What is it? Is it called Shine or Shine Down? Whatever it is, it's just awful. The 90s were a dark period, man, for music. It was like, I think Rolling Stone at the time called it bubblegum grunge, which at the time seemed like the perfect. It's like, we want to be grunge, but we're kind of really suburban and white and not particularly talented. It's what you get. Well, okay, at any rate, it's just another layer of excitement on top of the excitement that we were already feeling. Traffic is brought to you by King Door. King Door Company is your company with the pride of a line. 39727. That's a hyena, right? How did I get it wrong?
1: That is the swan.
0: That's a swan? Okay. My aunt Gladys and Uncle Harold owned a couple of swans. They were jerks. And they had geese, too. And those geese were real a-holes. But I don't remember. I've never gotten close enough to a swan to hear it. Isn't that too bad? Sucks for me. Let's see what's going on in the traffic. A swan. By the way, today, I'm trying to be in the best mood I can, but today's Billy's last day, and I just, oh, God, it sucks. But again, I knew this was, the first day he started, I thought, we're not going to retain this guy. He could be doing stuff that pays way more than this. And lo, it has come to pass. All right, here we go. Traffic collision, no injuries, 223, somewhere around the 11300. See, have you noticed he just walks right in now? He doesn't. It's so
1: and
0: casual.
1: I think he might take the liquor.
0: No, he will not. Look, everybody's got a line in the sand. This is.
2: Happy birthday, old man.
0: Thanks, bud. It makes me nervous that he's even holding it in his hands. It used to be he would like look through the glass, which again I think is a huge mistake, having that there or whatever, because people use it for evil. And he would contemplate, hey,

0: think I'm going to bother this old idiot. But now he just breezes right in, like basically Kramer. Let's see what's...
1: You know, when you stand in with me and Sparky, you're trying to do our intro to our show.
0: Yeah, no, okay, hold on. First of all, you need to talk to whoever thought it was a good idea to have two producers of two different shows in the same room. That's a level of stupid that you can't buy. So that's on whoever that idiot was. That one's not on me. This is a bespoke studio made for broadcasting. It's apples and oranges. And July is Microphallus Awareness Month, and he didn't even make a pitch. He didn't even tell us to.

0: blown nut job. No, what are the two things? And it's number one, obviously, is the demon alcohol. The fire water makes people act all crazy, and they're afraid that people who enjoy the basketball stylings of the New York Knickerbockers are going to indulge themselves in some of that alcohol, and it's going to make them act foolish. What's the new thing that they said that's even worse?
1: Drugs?
0: Social media.
1: Yep.
0: Because now you have to act stupid now. It's a thing. It's expected. And by the way, I don't even blame the people acting stupid anymore. I blame the people who reward them. Like, there's some idiot the other day, one of those looks maxer people or whatever the deal is, and he live streamed his latest rhinoplasty. He wanted his nose to be completely symmetrical, and so he live streamed it, and like 3 million people watched it because Does watching DJs on the internet make you feel better about yourself? Is that what it is? Is it? Look at how stupid these people are acting on the internet. Do you feel a little bit superior? Because, well, at least I'm not that stupid. I don't understand the appeal of it. But again, if you're a girl, you have to be as slutty as you could be in dress and mannerism because that's what gets clicks. And if you're a boy, that doesn't work. So you just have to act like an idiot. And the world will beat a path to your door. Well, apparently the cops are already aware that there's going to be people that are going to go out there and act extra stupid while filming themselves for their followers. And I have never been, I don't want any followers. That's kind of weird and creepy and culty. Hey, I've got a lot of followers. Congrats. Well, at any rate, it'll all be fun to watch it play out. Or maybe the Spurs will come back and win it, because I don't know if I've said this enough times. Go Spurs. I'm still afraid there's going to be a rap on the window, and I'm going to open the blinds, and Dave Wolfkeeler is going to be standing out there, flew in from San Antonio to sort me out, 6:42. And by the way, Lauren Holcomb's coming on later today. There are a handful of people that, I'm not kidding, most people don't interest me at all. Rich people, famous people, important people, politicians. Oh, God, give me a drink. Because especially politicians, they're never interesting because they're just horrible douche people that are trying to get power. And also the worst kind of people, if you think about it. But you run into just people during your day-to-day life, and you get to chat with them for a brief period of time, and your brain is going, this person is really interesting. And so we were at the blood drive the other day over there at the Channel 17, and I wanted to talk to Gabby, because Gabby, she is so beautiful. You can't even look at her all at the same time. You have to poke a hole in a piece of paper and look at her through that. Otherwise it'll singe your retinas. And she's just a doll, and she's got a great story too. It's amazing. At any rate, and she comes out with this Lauren Holcomb girl who had just started, and I don't care anything about. I don't mean to be rude, but I don't. You're on the TV. I don't care. But she came out and said, and she was just so nice, and she was using expressions that when you hear people talk like that, those people are from a different part of the country. Californians don't use those. Like euphemisms and things. And I'm like, where are you from, Texas? Oh, man, here we go. And so we start talking about barbecue and every other damn thing. And I could just tell real quick, she's so well-balanced that her parents must have been pretty cool. So I was out talking to her about her folks. Anyway, and I said, you need to come on the show. And I'll introduce you to the degenerates that listen to me. And she's, yeah, let's do that. So I go over to Channel 17 yesterday, part because, let's face it, by the way, Billy, here's your birthday present, your going away present, whatever. You're my birthday, your going away party. Elena Rusk is, in fact, still alive. Because I went over to her office yesterday to berate her about never coming on the show. And she was supposed to get back to me about, like, hey, tell Lauren when she gets off the air to pop over to the radio station. Never heard back. So I'm over there berating Elena, just letting her have it. Which is awesome. Anyway, and this guy comes walking in, and they have in the lobby over there a whole bunch of flags that they are turning over to the Marines to be disposed of properly. And it's kind of awesome.

0: Because you know you don't just throw a flag in the trash or whatever the deal is. And this guy walks in, and there's me and Elaine are standing there, and I'm berating her. And this guy walks in, and he's got this flag, and it's wrapped up in this like a sheet. It's not a sheet. I think it's like canvas or something. At any rate, his name is Bill Licht. And he comes in, and he said, "I want to turn in this flag. It was my mom's." And it flew out over on her porch for years and years and years. And he said, and she had passed away, and it's not, and I would like to make sure that it gets disposed of properly. So we, like, unfold this thing on the counter there at Channel 17. He told me this story, too. We were talking about these flags. His mom came over here as an Irish immigrant in 1863. 1863. Wow. Try that now, lady. Well, Irish are pretty white. We would probably let her in, but it's at any rate. This flag. You unfold this flag and you look at it, and the stars are woven, stitched into it by hand. You could tell because this flag is 115 years old. It only has 46 stars on it. Which, hold on, Alaska and Hawaii, obviously, the last two before that were, again, I know we're not supposed to talk about America's unpleasant bits of history. Let's just say we got Arizona and New Mexico late. At any rate, so that would have been after Oklahoma became a state, but before Arizona or New Mexico or Alaska or Hawaii. Anyway, and he was the nicest guy. And we're looking at this flag, and he said, yeah, I just want to make sure it gets disposed of properly. And I said, dude, you're 100% not doing that. They're not burning this up. And they hadn't come out to take the flag from him yet. I said, I'm going to take this flag. And I know a guy who restores things like this. And they frame them, and they have these special frames that have two panes of glass, and they put it in between, and they suck all the air out of it so that it's hermetically sealed, so air won't be a factor on this thing anymore. And so now, by the, at this point, Elena's looking at this like, yeah, we're not. So Derek, the GM over there, and they called out a reporter, and it's on Channel 17's website. They had a reporter come out and interview this guy, and long story short, they're not going to dispose of this flag. I'll either pay for it myself or raise the money to do it. But we are going to completely restore. We're not sewing more crap on it or changing it. But we're going to get it cleaned and preserved and sealed up and framed for all time. It can be in a museum. It could be somewhere. But this flag is not going out the way the rest of those flags are going. Just the fact that I was there at that time was amazing. And good for Channel 17 for turning that into what that is, which was a terrific story, man. That thing hung out over that lady on that lady's porch through World War I, World War II, Korea, Vietnam. Just think about the history that has happened since that flag was made by hand. Holy cow. And right before Flag Day. We'll be right back after these. And I hope Elaine actually calls us in today so that she can, because I would like to, because people won't believe me, but she'll go, oh, yeah, that really happened, and then people will believe it. We'll be right back. 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
2: Want to thank Ambassador Jameson Greer, our U.S. Trade Representative, for coming on the program. Man, we are on a roll. We have got to milk this connection with the Trump administration. We've had the Agriculture Secretary on, Brooke Rollins. We had the Labor Secretary, Keith Sunderland. I'm telling you, we're pointing at the big guy. Please stay tuned.
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0: All right, look, there's, if you Google it or something, there's probably some place in town that has the, they have a baked good based on the latest TikTok viral trend. It's great. People make a big deal about it for about 30 seconds, and then it will also fall into the dustbin of history because people mostly don't care, and those things are all dumb. Smith's Bakeries has been cranking out. They don't care about viral TikTok trends. They do not. What they do care about is unbelievable high-quality baked goods. And they have had that same belief and held that same belief since 1945. It's the Bakers of Bakersfield. Stop by. They have 8 locations now to serve you. I still like to go into the original bakery from 1945. I did this morning. I got a box of donuts to slop the degens. You could do that too. But cakes, cookies, pastries, pies, fresh baked bread. And by the way, I looked. They do have several loaves of jalapeno cheese bread, which I cannot recommend highly enough. Get over there. Get yourself something good. Now, is it the play? Are they going to have the latest thing in a cup from the TikTok viral? Nope. But they're going to have the best donuts and pastries and pies and cakes and every other thing that people love. 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
4: I knew you were going to do this. I knew it. Oh, my God, Billy. I already know you're going to get this right. Who probably thinks this is a good song?
5: Dr. Corey. Yep.
4: He's probably rocking out right now. It's 6:53 in the morning on the first slip. Just driving around with his acid-washed jeans on. The 90s, it was a dark time. 6:53 in the morning on the First Look program. They were like before Matchbox 20 and Counting Crows and... Yeah, 6:53 in the morning. It, like I said, this is a dark period. 6:53 in the morning. Let's get you a traffic report. It's brought to you by the King Door Company. It's your company with the pride of a line. That's Chris Burdick. Oh, no, it's not. That's some type of a bird, obviously. We already did this. Is it a goose?
5: It is a bird that doesn't fly.
4: Larry Bird? Emu?
5: That would be the penguin.
4: That's a penguin. That is a stupid...
5: They do not fly as far as I know.
4: That's a stupid flightless bird. They mate for life, you know. But then again, they also all look exactly the same, too, which makes that easier to do. Man, you did not. You did. I said he could pop in today like a one... And look at this. He brought a whole... Did you... And he's at Channel 17 this morning because he's wearing proper clothing on a Friday. Norm, when he comes in here, overalls with no shirt. But today and now, when did he become a diva? When did all this happen? He used to just breeze in like any other guest. And now he's got to have everything. He's got like an advance team that comes in. It's unbelievable. This is 6:55 in the morning. And by the way, I didn't want to talk about this today, but look, there's a microscopic chance this would do a little bit of good. This Vargas chap who, again, was out there fishing with his family. Dog took off. He's on a rock next to the river, tries to grab the dog's leash, loses his footing. He and the dog both go into the Kern River. This was several days ago, and it's just these things go from rescue to recovery. There comes a point when it's pretty obvious that we're not going to find this person, and I hate it so much because we don't really have to like report on it. I don't think anybody considers this like proper journalism or anything. At least they shouldn't. You almost have to. Like, a guy fell into the river, and then we all cross our fingers as hard as we can and hope that they find this person safe, clinging to a rock somewhere. But generally speaking, after a certain amount of time, that becomes unlikely. And I hate it more than anything. And they have recovered Mr. Vargas's body there in the river. And again, as horrible as that is, because I think we all kind of knew. But the reason I mention it is because, look, if there's like a teachable moment, I know you're supposed to be careful in the river. Yeah. Like stay out of the river. This is a serious lesson in being very careful near

0: the river, around the river. And this has happened before, obviously. And this is a person who's been fishing his whole life. If it hadn't been for the dog and the leash and the rapid movement and all that stuff, none of this would have probably happened. But it is a horrible, horrible, tragic ending, and I'm sorry. But again, just and we're gonna this summer have more people come here for the express purpose of getting into that river, and some of those people are going to die. And then we're gonna go out and change that stupid sign about lives lost in the river, and it, because I don't know, maybe one person is driven by that was gonna get and saw that sign and thought, you know what, I'm not gonna get in that river. I'm just, it's horrible, and I'm so sorry. For the family and friends of that Mr. Vargas, and it's awful. Just like I said, be super careful in and around rivers, this one in particular. And speaking of safety, this will help because this is going to make everybody safer because the city council, after listening, I'm sorry, every time the city, the county does a thing now, they put it up for public discussion. They say, look, we're thinking about doing this, but we would like public input. And then insane people go ramble directly at them. And then they do what they want to do anyway. But and then they, if, and people don't like it because it's generally stupid. And then they can say, well, we put it out for public input. It's tedious. At the end of a long meeting Wednesday night, the city council approved the $14.4 million contract with Griffith Company for road improvements along 8th Street from Golden State Avenue to the north, to Highway 58 in the south. The planned improvements, and improvements is maybe strong because, I mean, has anybody driven around the traffic circle? I did it yesterday, and it didn't strike me as improved. You can't, plus you can't see the art that we also thought was a good idea because we had to put it in a cage and the cage is full of trash. And when you see it from a distance, you can just see the cage and not the art. Now, later after, because Dr. Cor, look at this. He brought in his box of information and highlighted. He may be here all day. He may be here after I leave. I don't even have time to get through the highlighted bits. At any rate, we'll tell you what they're going to do to 8th Street. I know what you're thinking. Bike lanes, yes. I don't know. Maybe we need them. I don't know. We'll be right back. It's the First Look program. It's News Talk 96.1 and AM 1230. And we're streaming live on a World Wide Web at curtainradio.com. We'll be right back.
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3: Town Hall. I'm Rich Thomason. On the brink of another U.S. attack on Iran last evening, President Trump called it off, announcing instead a breakthrough in talks with the Islamic Republic.
4: We just made a great settlement of the war with Iran, and we're going to be subject to finalization of documents. We should get done over the next few days. Probably have a signing maybe in Europe.
3: The BBC's Thomas Morgan in Washington.
5: In the Oval Office, a confident Donald Trump said the Strait of Hormuz could reopen to shipping as early as Saturday. He said his Vice President J.D. Vance would probably be signing the deal in Europe over the next few days. This week has seen tit-for-tat strikes between Iran and U.S. forces following the downing of an American helicopter on Monday. Iran has said although the majority of an agreement has been finalized, it's not yet reached a final conclusion on the deal. Tehran again accusing the U.S. of making excessive demands and adding new requests at the last moment.
3: A key surveillance tool allowing the U.S. to collect intelligence abroad expires later today. The House and the Senate failing to temporarily extend the FISA program, which runs out at midnight. President Trump nominating Jay Clayton, the U.S. attorney for the Southern District of New York, serve as Director of National Intelligence. Powerful storms once again battered parts of the Midwest, at least three tornadoes touching down in communities near Chicago, destroying homes, uprooting trees, and bringing down power lines. Storms have also grounded flights and knocked out power to hundreds of thousands of utility customers across the Midwest, and parts of the Mid-Atlantic and the Northeast. Forecasters warn that more severe weather could hit some of those same areas later today. On Wall Street, the Dow is up 119 points, the Nasdaq down.

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7: A body found on the Kern River. I'm Chris Davis. It is the man that the Kern County Rescue Team has been looking for since Saturday, Corey Vargas. You may remember that he fell into the water while trying to help the family dog, Duke, who had also fallen into the water Saturday near Lake Isabella. After 5 days of searching by air, land, and water, Mr. Vargas's body was found Thursday around noon at Lake Isabella Boulevard and Kilbreth Drive. The family says rescuers also found Duke's body. A wreck with a Kern County Sheriff's Office inmate transport van has a Bakersfield man in some hot water. He is suspected of driving under the influence. That wreck happened Thursday morning just before 3 at Chester Avenue and 24th, and the Sheriff's Office says the driver of the van and three inmates were hurt. 36-year-old Bernice Bravo Munso was also hurt, say police. They say he was speeding and ran the red light, hitting the van. And speaking of DUI and protecting people from drunk and high drivers, Bakersfield PD says they will have another DUI checkpoint starting this evening at 6 and stretching into tomorrow morning. They will also be checking licenses and say they'll have cops specially trained to spot impaired drivers. And like usual, they are keeping the location quiet until they get it started. For everything, there is a first time, and the Bakersfield City Council has taken a step that may have some Airbnb operators a bit perturbed, with the first Airbnb ordinance passed at Wednesday's council meeting on a 6-1 vote. The ordinance means that operators will have to get a permit and will have to pay the 12% lodging tax that hotels and motels pay. It means no more than 2 people per bedroom and no big pool or spa parties at night. I'm Chris Davis in the KERN Newsroom with news every half hour and when it breaks on News Talk 96.1 and AM 1230, KERN.
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1: Now, your host, Scott Cox.
0: Now I'm shouting. I'm ended up getting hoarse. Billy. Hey, you know what? It's your last day. There's nothing. There's nothing that can be done here. It's just flipped off the tracks and it's on fire. We're back. It's the First Look program. It's News Talk 96.1 and AM 1230. And we're streaming live on the internet at KernRadio.com. That's pretty neat. I thought Dr. Corey was, he said, could I pop in? And I thought, yeah, because he'll bring me a birthday present. You brought the whole accoutrement. You have the whole thing today.
2: Happy birthday, Scott.
0: Shut up.
2: It's happy fine. Birthday.
0: Thanks.
2: You look so festive with your little...
0: Is festive the word that you would use? Seriously?
2: I would, yeah. You know how much your viewers appreciate you and the community appreciate you?
0: Probably a lot. And yet never enough.
2: Yeah, you're lightning fast. You stimulate everybody. It's amazing, Scott. We've done 8 years. I'm so grateful for you.
0: Seems like more.
2: Over 200 shows.
0: Yeah. Today's probably the last one because this thing is poking into my temples and I feel like at some point it's my skull is just going to give in.
2: What do you call that, Billy, I put on his head?
0: I didn't even see. What is it? Let's hold on. Ah! Ow, ow.
3: It's like some sort of tiara.
0: That's like a birthday. That's a tiara is what that is. It is Pride Month.
2: Yeah, and Jamie sent that to you.
0: Oh, Jamie. Yeah. Oh, no, I'm keeping it.
2: Yeah. So, hey, Billy, too. Your last day, want to say how much we've appreciated you? Going to miss you?
3: It's been an honor and a privilege.
2: You've been a pro.
0: It had liar. Would you put it on a resume, though, if you were trying to get a real job? Do you want the world to know that you got it tangled up in talk radio for a moment?
3: Really depends on the job, doesn't it?
0: You might want to keep this one under your hat.
3: Well, they'll just be confused by the whole Billy thing and on account of that not actually being my name. It could be.
0: That's why I gave you a fake name, to protect the innocent. That's what that's all about. Dr. Corey Gonzalez.
2: Yeah, it's your birthday, Scott. Here's present number one for you.
0: How many presents in toto? You know Billy is in the bird net. He's got a hobby that involves kidnapping birds, bird napping. It's where you take a bird that's minding its own business in nature, and you capture it, and you hold it against its will, and then you make fun accessories for it, like a flying Barbie doll. Like Falcon, I have always been like super interested in that, but never really had the free time to. He actually does it, and he actually made this hood.
2: Wow.
0: For it. This is like you would put like on a, so they can't, knocks out their peripheral vision, so they don't flip out or whatever.
2: Right.
0: And he made one for my King Dor lion. He made that like with his own hands.
2: Nice job, Billy.
0: Honest to God, that's just fantastic.
2: That's intricate. Yeah, that's really cool.
0: Roman's going to be so impressed.
2: You know, it's interesting. So you think about bird movies too, right?
0: Yeah.
2: The birds, To Kill a Mockingbird, The Crow. There's some weird...
0: You know what? I'm not going to lie to you. I think my Aunt Elaine took me to see The Birds when I was a little... She was the best aunt I ever had. Sorry, they're all dead now anyway.
2: Bodega Bay.
0: And that movie kind of messed me up as a kid.
2: Alfred Hitchcock,
0: You walk out of the theater and everybody's like looking at... and you know it's not rational, and it's just, but when you're a kid, and maybe it affects grown-ups that way too, but that movie, that Alfred Hitchcock knew how to scare you.
2: You know how to cultivate phobias. For your Fridays.
0: I got a... and it's, again, all my dreams are coming true. I got a Yacht Rock.
2: And here's one of your favorite attachments. I know you're very close.
0: It's not.
2: With this bad boy.
0: Here's the thing.
2: Fired up.
0: fired up. Cannonball coming. This is another thing that I

0: Kinda. I buy the Añejo. Now, everybody is, and this is true. I've tried hundreds of different kinds of tequila, and this Caballero is just the best. And so I used to drink the Reposado, and then I turned 60, and I told my wife, I'm switching to the Añejo. Reposado's been in a barrel for 6 months.
1: Okay.
0: When it's new, it's clear. That's Plata. That's Blanco. That's for making cocktails. Reposado, it's been in there for a while. Got a little oaky taste, a little bit more. It's aged. Añejo's been in there a year, thus Añejo. And then there's the extra Añejo. Do you realize they bottled this at least 6 years ago? Wow. And kept it in those barrels, in those white oak, French oak barrels?
1: I just got an image of you in your tequila and turntable shop, educating the community.
0: I would totally do that.
1: Yeah, I could see you doing that.
0: Until I lost all of Matt Clark's money. No, but I actually, this is the finest. This is the best it's ever going to get. This is so good that I actually kind of feel bad about drinking it.
1: Did you get another one?
0: I did. Steven got me one, too.
1: Nice, Steven.
0: That's what I said. Because I save these for special occasions, but now I've got enough of them to where I can actually drink these without any guilt. Right. But except for the one that Jamie got me that I still have, that one I'm saving, I think, for my retirement party.
1: Okay. That's got the little Victoria's Secret ribbon on it.
0: It does. I keep, you know what? I hope that's where it came from. I always tell myself that's where it came from. I picture that a lot in my mind.
1: A little perfume on it.
0: During the fuzzy tingle times. It's all I can think about. But thank you. That's
1: you got
0: nice.
1: It, buddy. And your card, and I got, we're going to do, you know, a dinner, too. A belated birthday dinner. It's been crazy. By the way, this weekend's, you know, the... beautiful Bakersfield Awards, and Quad Louis up for, you know, Businessman of the Year.
0: Am I up for anything? You know,
1: maybe next year. But Quad, hopefully.
0: I think they've said, I don't even know what year we're in. I was just going to make this up as I go, but every year they say maybe next year.
1: Yeah.
0: So maybe next year is going to be your year. I don't think I've ever done anything to beautify the town. You know who should get this instead of all these rich, fancy, suck-up people that get them?
1: Who's that?
0: There's a lady... I see her every morning when I'm driving to work. She's at... Fairfax at college, and she goes, and I don't know where she lives, somewhere in the area, and she's out there every morning, and I leave like at 5:30 in the morning, picking up trash in that area out there, and she's out there every morning, and I just, that person, those are the people that should get awards.
1: Yeah.
0: And she probably doesn't own an expensive dress or any of the crash. She doesn't know any of the people you need to know to run in those circles. But next year, I'll make my own beautiful Bakersfield Awards, and she's going to be the only recipient.
1: Well, you know,
0: her and Gabby.
1: Is Gabby coming in?
0: No.
1: How come?
0: She would if I, because I don't want to, owe you, I guess, a little bit on this. I honestly, those are two such interesting people. I want to talk to them separately.
1: Mm-hmm.
0: You know what I mean? Yeah. About, because we've gotten way too into like scratching the surface of people and their backstories and their personalities.
1: Right.
0: And I blame social media because everything's just little microdosing of that.
1: Right.
0: I want to sit and talk to both of those people separately and really find out where they came from.
1: You sound like Robert Duvall.
0: No, it's so
1: and Cops.
0: Yeah, exactly. We don't have enough. We don't have enough interesting people anymore.
1: Right.
0: And the only people that get interviewed are like celebrities and politicians. And they're some of the most dull, dumb people.
1: Now, Gabby's got a great backstory as well as Lauren. And, man, they bring such an energy to Channel 17, you know, that youth. And
0: I don't think your dog wrote on this. I don't think this is. You can't say happy birthday from a dog because the dog couldn't possibly sign off on this.
1: That's Jamie wrote that. You should.
0: I know Jamie wrote this. That's the whole point. Yeah. But she's a sentient human being.
1: Yeah.
0: Holly
1: Coco is part of the family. She's important to us. So she said,
0: part of your family.
1: And we will get you, like I said, we'll do a birthday dinner later. But
0: for my birthday, could I wash my car using your dog? it's a dream of mine. Just dunk her in the water and scrub the.
1: I don't think Jamie would be happy with you.
0: She would smell nice. The car shampoo that I use smells really nice.
1: Does it?
0: Yeah.
1: Okay. Well, you know, Scott, it's interesting. Yesterday, I heard that my old CPA passed. He's only 63, brain cancer.
0: Oh.
1: One of my best friend's dad just died yesterday. And it's like, then I heard, I don't know if you heard about Dick Taylor.
0: You know, he's alive.
1: I know, but
0: do you see what you just killed Dick Taylor.
1: I didn't kill him. He's challenging. He's got a challenge.
0: I've been talking to him about it for months.
1: Good, good. And it just, you know, what a great guy, right? And it just makes you appreciate and stop and reflect and... And again, I think we need, you know, gratitude. I appreciate you. You know,
0: when you get to be our age, when I in my youth, till I got to, I think, high school, I only knew one kid that died. One.
1: Mm-hmm.

0: That, not even a friend of mine, just somebody at our school, like, did you hear this kid had died?
1: Right.
0: And so then you go, like, 20 years, and maybe, like, car wrecks or whatever the thing is. We are at an age now where it's normal.
1: Yep.
0: Phone rings, it could be somebody, did you hear so-and-so or whatever the deal is. And it's a part of life that nobody prepares you for when you're young.
1: No. It's a part of life.
0: Yeah.
1: It's a developmental stage.
0: Yeah, we're all going out feet first. That's just how it is.
1: Yeah. But while we're here and why we, you know, we want to have some moments, we want to soak it up. And, you know, it's funny. I think about our show and I always think these segments, I always like to educate people. That's why I got my notes all the time, right?
0: Mm-hmm.
1: But it's funny because I listen to these shows and my brother tells me the same thing. I end up laughing. It's like comedy.
0: I thought the notes were because you always come in high.
1: Well,
0: just stoned to the bejesus belt on Kentucky bluegrass.
1: No, I haven't done that in a long time. But the thing is, Scott,
0: you can't get high in Kentucky bluegrass. That's just,
1: I don't even know what okay. that is.
0: It's you didn't see Caddyshack, Carl Spackler, when he had a hybrid of Long Island Sensimilla and Kentucky bluegrass.
1: I didn't remember that line, but yeah, that's funny. That was a good movie.
0: How do you not? It's the best.
1: Who said that? Bill Murray?
0: Bill Murray said that.
1: Yeah. Who
0: said that? And it's what, there's a whole, Netflix has a whole documentary about the making of Caddyshack.
1: Okay.
0: And Bill Murray showed up.
1: Him and Chevy Chase didn't like each other, right?
0: Not at all. Yeah. Bill Murray shows up, like, in a golf cart, and they talked him into doing the movie because he just wanted to play golf anyway.
1: Right.
0: He ad-libbed all of those scenes.
1: Yeah.
0: He didn't look at the script. He didn't talk to the director.
1: Yep.
0: The scene where he's the kid and he's got the pitchfork.
1: Right.
0: And he made all of that up right. as he went. And they just
1: He did the same thing on Stripes.
0: Yeah.
1: You know, that whole deal with PJ and the stove, he did that too. Kind of funny.
0: She was a rocket in the day.
1: She was.
0: Still is.
1: Yeah. Well,
0: and you got to work with her.
1: I got to work with her, yeah. And she talked about Bill just partying the whole time.
0: He yes, his, it's yeah. my hero.
1: But he's just, you know, he can get away with it. He's one of those guys that can show up that mm-hmm. way and, like you said, ad lib. But anyway, going back and forth to you, Scott, is a kick because you're freaking fast.
0: I'm the best.
1: You're lightning quick.
0: Yeah.
1: I went to you. You're just funny. You're fast. And it's fun to spar with you. And trying to get to my notes is always a challenge.
0: Because I put so much effort into not letting you do it. You realize I look down at your notes and I know where you're going next. And my whole thing is to keep you from getting to do that.
1: But it's funny because, we go to these courses and workshops and it's, you know, they do these sort of educational processing stuff. Right. And ours is more of a psychoeducational comedy thing. And it's just, it's fun. I love sparring with you and hopefully you can do it for a few more years. So
0: what did you hear? I mean, what do you mean? Is that all I've got? How much time have I got, Doc?
1: Is jazz coming in? Take my place?
0: I don't. Yeah, exactly. What?
1: I've heard a lot of change. There's been a lot of changes in radio.
0: Changes.
1: Yeah.
0: Turn and face the.
1: Well, now.
0: Strange.
1: Strange. Okay.
0: Turn and face the strange.
1: But Queen also took the first part of that song.
0: Oh, God. Oh, my God. Yeah. I'm making a David Bowie reference and you bring up Creed, you animal.
1: I didn't bring up Creed. I brought up Queen.
0: Oh, yeah. I said Creed.
1: Yeah, Under Pressure.
0: Right? By the way, did you hear who's coming to the Kern County Fair? Because. Did you hear?
1: No. Do I need to hear?
0: Billy, you want to tell him? Because
2: what is it, Soul Collective or Collective Soul?
1: Okay, so we have a knockoff band of a pseudo 90s band.
0: No, it's Collective Soul, the real thing. Okay. They're from 93.
1: They've got a knockoff band already.
0: Although they were a knockoff band. They were just grunge light back in the day. Grunge bands were all, Nirvana and
1: That's like a whole thing now, right? They have it at the Bakersfield. What do you call it? The rock and roll or the music? What is it called?
0: We get a lot of cover bands.
1: I know, but that on Q Street.
0: Don't start with
1: there's
0: me.
1: There's a museum, right?
0: No, I'm not doing it.
1: You're not
0: no.
1: acknowledging. Okay.
0: You're not dragging me down that
1: I've
0: road.
1: I've never been. Have you been
0: Can
1: there?
0: We take a break?
1: Yeah, we can.
0: Thanks.
1: Billy, let's take a break.
0: It's his last day. It's News Talk 96.1 at AM 1230. 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
5: 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USDA's assistance for specialty crop program applications are now open until August 7th. USDA Undersecretary for Farm Production and Conservation, Richard Fordyce.
6: Initially, we had $1 billion set aside. We're actually going to be issuing $1.6 billion.

0: in.
1: A list of eligible specialty crops along with payment rates can be found at fsa.usda.gov. Fordyce explains that this program is set up on a tier system.
0: Tier 1 includes specialty crops with an average annual revenue of more than $10,000 per acre, and that Tier 1 payment rate is $650 per acre.
1: There are an additional two tiers of the program that are based on the average annual revenue per acre.
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1: Fresh produce industry leaders were in Washington, D.C. to advocate for policy priorities affecting growers, consumers, and agricultural businesses nationwide. The International Fresh Produce Association brought together hundreds of produce growers, industry representatives, and corporate executives to meet with lawmakers. Among the group's top priorities was securing strong funding for federal nutrition programs, including SNAP and WIC. Industry leaders also emphasized the need for workforce and immigration reforms to address ongoing labor shortages. Trade and food safety issues were also a major focus of the conference. Extreme weather, tightening water supplies, trade disruptions, and rising input costs are creating new headwinds for fruit and vegetable growers across North America, pressures that economists say could keep food prices elevated through 2027. I'm Lori Boyer, Fragnet West.
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0: You guys, you know what David Bowie's birthday is?
1: January the 8th.
2: You're drinking tequila already.
0: I am. I'm just putting, I know there's already tequila in my coffee. There's always tequila in my coffee. Now, I didn't find out until my son was born. And of course, because I married into just a huge vein of white trash. I found out immediately that my son shares a birthday with Elvis Aaron Presley, the king of rock and roll. But also David Bowie. And I think Prince has some other music giant.
2: Nice.
0: And that's what I said.
2: Yeah.
0: All right, 7:24. Let's see if there's any traffic. There's probably not, but we'll have a look. It's brought to you by Pentek One Day Garage Floors, which I have one, and Rick Kreiser has one, which is, I was also super impressed by that. We have traffic hazard at 99 at Panama. See, that's the problem. And I don't use AI to do this. But what if Waylon Jennings sang Panama? It'd have been a whole different song. I'll say that. That's it. That's the whole, whole thing.
2: That was good, Scott.
0: That's better.
2: Enlighten your audience about that.
0: I did not.
2: Your cannabis knowledge is pretty.
0: It's pretty great. Yeah. I did not know that Kinky Friedman and Waylon Jennings were best friends. I did not know that. And I was at Kinky Friedman's house, which I still consider to be one of the great honors of my life, that I got invited to come to the ranch and have a visit and eat chicken and hang out. Waylon Jennings had an office in Austin, like where it was like his writing, publishing business. He had like a proper office. I don't think he spent a lot of time in there.
2: Right.
0: It was like just a couple of, he had a couple of,

0: the stupid game table things, the pinball machine. He had a couple of pinball machines.
1: Yeah.
0: And he had a, and like a coat rack and all the stuff like you're supposed to have in office.
1: Hugh Hefner one.
0: Yeah. So at any rate, when he passed away, they gave it all to Kinky, and he put it in his barn and laid everything out exactly the way it was in the office, but it's inside of a barn, and everything is just where it was in Waylon's office. And he did that to honor his friend, and he's cool. Probably still there to this day. And I got to go in there and sit at his desk.
1: Very cool. You remember playing those games?
0: Oh, yeah, of course. Yeah.
1: Working those.
0: I was never very good at it. I was never a pinball fan.
1: Did you used to go roller skating?
0: Yeah, sure.
1: Yeah, that was a thing.
0: Oh, it was big time. Yeah. And your school would have like an organized. That's where you like first time you talked to a girl was at Rollerama or whatever.
1: Oh, yeah. I met a lot of girlfriends.
0: I bet you did. Yeah. Bet you did.
1: Well, it was couple skates, right? They'd say couple skate. You skate with somebody. So
0: now you hope you get to skate with somebody.
1: I met my first girlfriend there. My first real girlfriend. Yeah.
0: Wow.
1: Yeah, I was like 14, 15 years old.
0: So this. This would have been in about 1938, probably. Anyway.
1: Yeah, that was always fun. And then speed skating.
0: I was never. It's and the same thing worked out when I raced cars and motorcycles and every other thing too. It was exactly the same. I wasn't that good at it, but boy, did I go fast. And so we'd have the. Remember when they just had the racing and they'd put the pylons out there and the dudes would go out and race around in an oval?
1: Right.
0: That was my jam, man.
1: Right.
0: Oh, yeah. You throw elbows and stuff. That was a good time.
1: You're like a beer truck that lost its brakes.
0: See, while you cool guys were over there chatting up the girls, we were out there knocking each other's teeth out trying to win a stupid skate race.
1: The fullback. Yeah. Yeah, those are good days, Scott. And again, I'm going to have to check out a little bit here, but I just want to say, happy birthday. How appreciative I am of you and how much fun this has been.
0: I'm just glad you brought me tequila and a tiara.
1: Yeah. the laughter that I've had with you is just wonderful, and it's just enlightened my life. It's made me a better, I think, psychologist working with you, too.
0: 100%.
1: Because I had to deal with so much stuff with you.
0: It's because you only deal with stuffy people. When you grow up, when you're an adult and you have a grown-up job, there's this expectation that you have to act a certain way.
1: Right, certain decorum.
0: And you need people you need a place to go where you don't have to act like that. Right. And people draw it out, and next thing you know, you're having a good time. And that's what friends are for, man.
1: Yeah, no, I appreciate your brother. Right. And I'm going to miss Billy as well. I'm going to miss you, buddy. Do we know who's coming in? Do we have somebody new? Or?
0: No, we won't know until 10 minutes into the first show on Monday. That's how this. Nobody tells anybody. Everybody, they just keep you in the dark.
1: Well, I'm sure you'll break them in quick.
0: I don't know. Billy, I gave Billy a pretend name like the first day, and he never even fought it, which that's magic, man. That's like immediately like, yeah, this guy's in on the game. This guy's in on the goof. And he's like super smart.
1: He wants to be on the team.
0: And he's extremely competent, which is how you know that he wasn't going to work here very long.
1: I'm going to call you Flounder.
0: The only problem with my only complaint about Billy is he allowed you to control him.
1: Well, you usurped.
0: You immediately got in there and you guys formed an alliance against me, and he let that happen.
1: Happy birthday, brother.
0: Shut up.
1: Hope you have a good weekend.
0: It's just a dumb birthday. I mostly don't care.
1: Enjoy your tequila.
0: Thanks. Oh, I'm going to enjoy that tequila. I'm drinking the living hell out of that tequila. I may start during the break. I may see if I can get Lauren to go sit out on the curb and I'd do a shot with me. We'll be right back. It's the First Look program, News Talk 96.1 at AM 1230. 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
3: President Trump says it could be signed as soon as this weekend, a deal with Iran to end the war, fully reopen the Strait of Hormuz, and guarantee that Iran doesn't get a nuclear weapon. The president spoke at the White House after calling off plans to attack Iran. FISA is about to expire. The law allowing the U.S. to gather intelligence overseas runs out at midnight after congressional lawmakers failed to extend it. A lot of people without power, hundreds of thousands of outages, a result of violent storms that pounded parts of the Midwest, also the Mid-Atlantic and the Northeast, felt some of that fury. The Midwest really got slammed, though, multiple tornadoes, including 7 confirmed tornadoes just outside of Chicago. On Wall Street, the Dow is up 234 points, the NASDAQ trading 8 points higher. More details, srnnews.com.
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0: The body of Corey Vargas was found Thursday around noon at Lake Isabella Boulevard and Kilbreth Drive, says the Kern County Sheriff's Office search and rescue team. That's 5 days after he and his dog Duke fell into the Kern River near Lake Isabella. Vargas's family says he was trying to rescue the dog when he fell in. A 32-year-to-life sentence for 61-year-old Rogelio Alvarez for the May 19, 2024 shooting of a man to whom he owed some money. The guy was shot 8 times and left for dead, but managed to get up and call the cops. And parole may be granted for 43-year-old Jesus Gutierrez, convicted in the 1998 murder of a man who was pushing a baby in a stroller at Rexland Acres Park. Gutierrez and Derek Luke had been in an argument before the shooting. I'm Chris Davis in the KERN newsroom with news every half hour and when it breaks on News Talk 96.1 and AM 1230. 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
4: 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I'm sorry.
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here's in everything, no matter how good and beautiful and perfect and pure a thing is, I always find a way to make it dark and horrible. The lady singing in the background singer, her name is Becca Bramley, and I consider her to be one of the finest singers. And she really made a name for herself as a background. You used to really need a background singer, a lot of guys that could really belt it out. And she was the best example of that. At any rate, and I was talking to Monty Byram, known local crooner and idiot, about Becca Bramley. And he said, she hit on me one time. And I just, no, she didn't. No, she didn't. Even at the, like the, no, no. I just, even if it's

0: True, I refuse to believe it. So, there's that. She's a nice lady. 7:30. Nice ladies don't hit on idiot hippies. No, man. Let's see what's going on in the world of traffic. You ever have your friend tell you something, and they're very sincere, and they mean it, and you're just like, no, no. Here we go. Traffic breaks, Highway 58. This is all brought to you by King Door Company, which is your company with the pride of a line. It's crickets on steroids? Is it an amphibious creature?
1: No, it is a mammal.
0: It's a mammal. Marmoset.
1: That would be the anteater.
0: Because people know what an anteater sounds like. How many times have you been at home and heard a noise and went, is that an anteater? It's fine. Thank you, Billy. Because now we can all... And is there a place like on the internet or something where you could go and like the Zebu says? Traffic. There's a traffic hazard at 99 southbound at Panama Lane. It was always going to be one of those days today. There was just no other way. And Billy, you're my witness. The both of these bottles of tequila are still sealed up. I haven't gotten into the sauce yet, but.
1: But the third one.
0: Later. I'm not going to get jiggled at work. I have, but that was a separate, you know, special occasion thing. But I may get jiggles tonight, but I'm not going to drive. Is the thing. I'll be at home.
1: I have seen shot glasses in our.
0: There have been shot. Those weren't mine, though. Those were other people. Also, there's if you want to come in and take this box of, and where's Mr. Donut Stealer when there's a box of clear, that's a hate crime. Who buys donuts? First of all, non-Smith's donuts are automatically, legally defined as a hate crime. Unless you're in New Braunfels, Texas, and you want to go to, Nagelin's Bakery. And by the way, they've really lost a step, too. We went in there about 10 years ago, something. And you went in there, and it's on this little circle in New Braunfels, which is becoming less cool by the second, by the way. And you walk in there, and it just smells like apples and cinnamon. And these fat German women are in there, their aprons on, just baking away. And I mean that as a huge compliment. You walk in there, and you're like, these ladies know what they're doing. And you could get, and it's all German baked goods. And so we go back years and years later, like last year or something, and my sister and my other sister, so I had the dumb one and the crazy one and the whole deal. And I wanted to like show them Nagelin's. And now it's those fat women, German women, it's their hipster kids because they all retired. And now it's just these kids that don't even care. It doesn't have any charm. And it's just Donut Taco Palace sucks now. And I'm not blaming Californians for the whole thing, but all the parts of Texas where I used to really love just suck now. Because it's not just the Californians and the it's the worst Californians. Dinner, it's awful. All right, 7:39 in the morning. Let's get back to 8th Street. Could we please? Now, again, I want to preface this by saying... I understand that there are people that consider certain things progress that I do not consider progress. There may be people that think that Donut Taco Palace in its new location, oh, it's so bright, it's out by the airport, and it's all just so nice and clean. It sucks. It used to be great. Okay, here we go. The planned improvements will take the street. This is 8th Street we're talking about. Down from 4 lanes to 3, because here we go. Just wait. With one lane of traffic in each direction separated by a two-way center turn lane. Now, if you've ever driven down, and 8th Street is a perfect example of this. There's two lanes in each direction, but there's always somebody who wants to turn. And so that lane, the left-hand lane,

0: that technically does not exist. But that's what government does. They find things that aren't really a problem and throw tons of money at not helping at all. And what do I always say? What all the pedestrian and bicycle accidents that we have in this town, again, is it ever a person walking down the sidewalk, whistling a happy tune, minding their own business, in a car, goes up on the sidewalk and just wipes them out? Or is it a cyclist with their helmet on and a light and they're using hand signals and all the rules of the road stuff that bicycle? No, it's a person on fentanyl or completely insane or just completely jaggled in a poorly lit area. And they walk right out in front of cars. And the bicycle? No, it's not the guy with the helmet. It's a guy on a stolen BMX bike riding a wheelie with a 12-pack of stolen beer under his arm. And he's also half jaggled and going home to get full jaggled. Those are the people that... speaking to the council Wednesday, City Public Works Director Zach Meyer. It'd have been funnier if they'd have named him Oscar. And I wonder if his parents gave that any thought. Said the enhancements, and again, enhancements should have quotations around it. It doesn't. They advanced several council properties, including improving traffic safety, offering better bike and pedestrian infrastructure, and adding street lighting. Because if we've learned anything that... especially from Jeff Flores here lately, people won't shoot each other or do donuts if there's lights on.
1: They've still not responded to my suggestion. I don't know if I need to follow up or...
0: Which suggestion? About the mortars with the tear gas? Such,
1: yeah. Mm-hmm.
0: They're never going to get back to you.
1: I think I might start calling.
0: No, here's... No, that you do not know how local politics works, Billy. You need to go... You need to open a company that makes tear gas and mortars. And then you need to start donating a ton of money to city council people. And then when they need it, hey, you know what? We should try mortars with tear gas. And then you get the contract because you gave them all the money. And then that's how Bakersfield works.
1: Can we just slip that into your record and tequila business on the side?
0: That'd be good. And then I could get city contracts to do that, to do consultation and whatever the thing is. These improvements help find a happy meeting. It says happy meeting. I think it means happy medium, but between the incompetence of local media and just basic illiteracy, who knows anymore? It's the travel efficiency and safety as speed is directly correlated to the safety of a collision, which technically that's true. I would rather, if I'm driving in my car, I would rather get run into by a car going 25 than 50. But that suggests that that's what's causing the crashes in these pedestrian and bicycle events, and it isn't at all. The overall project is 2.3 miles long, and the city held 3 community meetings along the corridor over the past year to gather feedback, which they completely ignored. Businesses, particularly south of California Avenue, particularly concerned with preserving as much parking as possible. Don't, you guys can back in. Shut up. You'll be fine. When you're looking at the cross-section of the road, we maintain parking. How do we add infrastructure that's friendly for pedestrians and cyclists? Now, remember, that data that they really think they need to fix that is based on all of the people that get hit by cars because they're high or they're jaggled or they're mentally insane people that are walking out in the roadways at all hours, the wee hours. See, they look at all that crap and these people think, man, we need to slow everybody down. We need to make traffic more confusing. We need to get some bike lanes in there. All this information pointed us to, should we take away one of the travel lanes, reduce it from 4 lanes to 3, where we'll have a left center lane instead of the 4 through lanes. Some intersections would have curb extensions known as bulb outs, shortening the distance between pedestrians spend at the roadway when crossing the street. Right turn lanes are planned at the intersections at Brundage Lane, California, Truxton, 23rd and 24th. They said there are concerns taking away a lane is going to make everything go into gridlock. Well, yeah, because that's how that, whatever. Studies show drivers on 4-lane roads often weave around lanes to avoid drivers and to make a left turn, and the addition of a center turn lane helps reduce that behavior. Did these people not drive around this town? They're trying to apply logic and reason to drivers in Bakersfield. Are you kidding me? If you really want to do this in a Bakersfield-friendly way, put in some Duke

0: of hazard style ramps. So that there's literally you can jump over traffic at the intersections where people are turning, where you can just jump and land going down the other side. That's Bakersfield. They said, we've seen in the last 5 years there were two fatalities, one on a bicycle and one pedestrian. So we see this as an area where traffic safety can be used to enhance this area. This is exactly what I'm yelling all the time. That cyclist and those pedestrians weren't killed by excessive speed or too many lanes. They were yahoos behaving poorly in the wee hours. So now we're going to spend $14.4 million, and it's going to take us longer to get from A to B because these yuppie nitwits don't understand what the actual problem was. Because you can't fix that problem with money. People are still going to get drunk, and they're still going to get jaggled, and they're still going to get high, and we still have mentally ill people wandering the streets, and occasionally they're going to get whacked by a motorist because we're all on our phones. But so we'll throw a lot of money at stuff that we know for a fact isn't going to help. Let's go take a break on that happy note. It's the first look. Billy, can we watch any other news channel? Jesus, God, look at that. Are you watching this?
1: My last day. We could put on last day.
0: You should have to watch the same crap I have to watch. Last day or no?
1: No, touch the remotes.
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3: I'll be honest with you, this is the first time. 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You all believe that the Iranians are going to sign an agreement that they're going to just hand over their uranium? This could become a small aspect of Vietnam.

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2: All right, look, I've seen the billboards just like you have, just some fat stooge with fistfuls of cash. Man, you've been personally injured. 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We're going to get you $1 billion or whatever. 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

0: Bonnie Raitt has been making some of the best records in the world for as long as I can remember. So there's that, 751. Yeah, if we get like a cease and desist letter, and I think they have to give you a warning before they fine you. You play, I don't know what label, Atlantic Records.
1: I thought it was kind of just like, you know, a ticket.
0: Is it? I
1: don't know.
0: Okay, if on Monday, ASCAP or BMI, the music publishing outfits that do that, if we get a letter that says, on June the 12th, 2026, you played a Bonnie Raitt song for 31 seconds. Well, I'm just going to say, well, I told Billy not to. I warned him like 10 times. And see, Billy won't be here. It's...

0: anymore. It's called plausible deniability. Look it up. 7:52 in the morning on the First Look program. And by the way, hold on. Okay, let's get to a traffic report. I keep forgetting that there's traffic. It's brought to you, of course, by King Door Company. It's your company with the pride of a lion. That's scary. Is that a Komodo dragon? Are you serious?
1: Nailed it. Yep.
0: That was the ding your bell. I must be the king of lucky guesses. I'm serious. It just sounded like lizardy, and I just thought of a Komodo dragon. I don't even. That's another lizard of some kind. I don't really know the sounds of different animals. If I'm at home and I hear a noise, it must be a ghost. Let's see here. Traffic hazard 58 at Hart Flat Road again. Apparently there's some thing. Here's what's going on up there at Hart Flat in Keene. Apparently they said that they're getting ready to, I guess they have to announce that, like, if a sex offender, you have to like notify the community, and I guess one of them is going to land there and they're not super okay with it. So, good luck with that one, kids. We got a traffic break at 58 East at Mohawk Street. Okay. On the right. Traffic break. Huh? All right then. That's it. That's basically the whole shoot match. Now, just let's finish up the thing on the H Street thing. Because, first of all, I'm sitting there pretending to be an expert, and I am not. 100%. Here's my whole point to all of this. Is it going to be prettier and fixed up and all that? Because at the end of the day, we're going to blow $14 million. And by the way, can I at least suggest that maybe it's going to end up being more than that, just based on it's always more than that? So when they get done, it's prettier and it's nicer. It's going to be clean for like 2 weeks before it's trashed again. All these politicians are going to go out there with their cut ribbons and have golden shovels, and they're going to take credit for all of this. And it's just going to be crappy again, and it's just because of where and when it is. So if they want to say, look, we're going to take $14 million and we're going to pay these guys and we're going to fix all this up and it's going to be bitching and it's going to look great, but they're not. What they're telling us is that it's going to be safer. And it isn't, because they are totally ignoring the problems that we have here with traffic in Bakersfield. This is just one example. I could do this all day. Union at California Avenue, they had some type of a sitch unfolded down there a year and a half ago or something. And so they did what they did, which was they got rid of a lane. On the right-hand side, they got this weird squiggly Hostess donut looking. I go to Smith's every morning, and I got to go make a flip a U there. And there's that. Are you supposed to drive through that before you get to the part? And then you have to go across the green bit, which is the bicycle bit. I never know where I'm supposed to be anymore. It's confusing to the elderly. At any rate, they did all of that. And about the time it got done, a kid, a 20-something-year-old kid who was fully jiggles, was racing another idiot in that same area and ran into another car and killed a guy after we had just spent all of that. Because, again, I know they don't really listen to public input, and the only people that show up to give it are insane people. I'm aware of that. But end of the day, do you really think any of this is going to keep the next high or jiggles or insane or transient person from walking out in front of a distracted motorist and dying? It's not. What you're doing, I'm sure it's lovely, but it has nothing to do with what you're telling us the problem is that you're trying to fix. And that's $14 million plus you're spending fixing a thing allegedly. We'll see. And again, we'll have more problems just because it's 8th Street. And we already know the areas where this is going to happen. You can't shine a turd, but we're not going to stop. But the problem is the shining method costs $14 million. It's good luck to everybody involved. I'm sure it's going to be lovely, and there'll be pictures of it all over the place. But it's not going to do any of the fix anything. And by the way, speaking of sometimes you luck out and solve a little bit of a problem. Two people were arrested on suspicion of selling illegal drugs and fireworks in a Northeast Bakersfield business. The DEA task force began investigating following a community complaint.

0: the illegal aerial fireworks sales to the BPD. So the task force included BPD narcotics detectives, arson investigators, DEA special agents, and California Highway Patrol officers. It takes a village to bust a small illegal weed store that was also selling. You need like 900 people. And what are those tanks and... You need that machine that rips the fronts off of houses, and you need all of that stuff. The investigators found the business in the 2100 block of River Boulevard. They were running it. It was an illegal marijuana dispensary, because if it was just illegal fireworks, they wouldn't have touched it with a 10-foot pole. At any rate, they served a search warrant and seized illegal fireworks and narcotics in the business and arrested a couple of people. They seized Billy, how much? Pay attention. Focus. You know what? You're fired. This is it. Don't come back on Monday.
1: All of their guests think that I produce their show, too.
0: Yeah, they're all stupid. How much weed did they have at the store?
1: A whole bunch, probably, I figure.
0: 11.5 pounds of processed and 230 individual units of THC wax. 114 vape, THC vape pens. 21 packaged THC edibles, 1,265 in cash. How much illegal fireworks by pounds?
1: Oh, 450.
0: It's 500. You're right there. You were on it. You're still fired, though. I don't want to see you back here on Monday. BPD and fire departments urge residents to contact them. Okay, first of all, if it wasn't for the weed, you guys wouldn't have touched this with a 10-foot clown pole. Come on now. This was at a illegal dispensary, and we got to think about weed. And if you want illegal fireworks, they're selling them in the open air on Craigslist. Come on now. We'll be right back. It's the First Look program, News Talk 96.1 and AM 1230. 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
4: Town Hall. I'm Rich Thomason. President Trump says it could be signed as soon as this weekend. A deal with Iran to end the war, fully reopen the Strait of Hormuz, and guarantee that Iran will not get a nuclear weapon.
5: We have a signing soon, and the documents are in pretty final shape. So we'll see. We'll see. Very good. Should be done. That should be done pretty quickly. They want it. Every bit as much as everybody else wants.
4: The president speaking at the White House after calling off plans to attack Iran again, possibly seizing Karg Island.
6: President Trump is discussing why he believes Iran is now more willing to reach an agreement.
5: They've taken a pounding like very few people could take, and they want to make the deal a lot more than I do. We could have had it done the other way, I guess, but it would have taken longer. They got hit very hard recently, as you know. And I don't like to have to do things that way, but I felt it was necessary. It's a great deal for the United States and for the Middle East, and I think ultimately great for Iran because they'll be able to build up their country and their country.
6: Willie Nelson, The White House.
4: FISA is about to expire. That law allowing the U.S. to gather intelligence overseas runs out at midnight after congressional lawmakers left town without extending it. Cleanup getting underway following violent storms at battered parts of the Midwest. The Mid-Atlantic and parts of the Northeast took a pounding as well. The Mid-West, though, really got slammed with multiple tornadoes, including several confirmed tornadoes just outside of Chicago. More severe weather is possible today. History-making day on Wall Street. Elon Musk's SpaceX makes its debut on the NASDAQ exchange. And on Wall Street, the Dow is up 522 points. Well, the NASDAQ Composite Index trading 106 points higher. The S&P is up 47. 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
2: The body of Corey Vargas found after nearly a week. I'm Chris Davis. The search for the man who fell into the Kern River near Lake Isabella trying to save his dog, who had also fallen in Saturday, involved helicopters, drones, rafts, and boats, and came to an end Thursday, says the Kern County Sheriff's Office. His body was found at Lake Isabella Boulevard and Kilbreth Drive Thursday around noon. The family tells reporters that the dog's body was also found. Though he was shot in the face and several other places, the man was able to get up and walk for help, which is part of the reason 60-year-old Rogelio Alvarez ended up in court, tried and convicted last week in that May 19, 2024 shooting in a field in East Bakersfield, and was sentenced this week to 32 years to life in prison. The victim was shot 8 times, and prosecutors say Alvarez and a female companion had left the guy for dead. And while one man is going in, another man is getting out of prison. At least it looks for now like he is. 43-year-old Jesus Gutierrez should be let out, says the state parole board. He's doing time for the 1998 murder of Derek Luke, who was shot for revenge after an argument with members of the Rex Landacres gang while he was walking home with his wife and baby. The district attorney's office is opposing the parole, and it may take several months to work it out. If you operate an Airbnb in Bakersfield, you will soon be required to pay the 12% lodging tax that hotels pay, according to a new Airbnb ordinance adopted by the City Council Wednesday on a 6-1 vote. That also includes some new rules, including getting a permit that's good for 1 year, not allowing pool or spa use at night, and always having an emergency contact available for the tenants. I'm Chris Davis in the KERN Newsroom with news every half hour and when it breaks on News Talk 96.1 and AM 1230. KERN.
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1: What in the H-E double hockey sticks? Welcome back to the First Look programs. I mean, I'm having a brief moment of confusion. We'll sort it out, don't worry. And no, I haven't opened up. Billy will verify both bottles of tequila still have the original seals. Nobody's getting jiggled in the workplace. Not today. At any rate, not me anyway. I can't speak to that. Let's see what's going on here. Traffic. And here's what's weird. And Billy, I know he's looking at it and he's thinking the same thing. This is brought to you by Steve Holloway Painting, 325-8520. As painting contractors go, to say that they are the best in town is a comical level of misstating. You can't. Second place can't even see up that high. It's a boat race. There's Steve Holloway Painting, and then there's other. If you want it done right on the first try, 325-8520. We got a Caltrans notify at 58 at Heath Road. Okay, I can see that. But they're providing traffic control at Quail Lake Road at Zenobia Way, which is in Newhall. Since when do they put Newhall crap on our Bakersfield? What are you going to Magic Mountain? Whatever, that's traffic control in the Newhall area. Great. We have a traffic hazard at eastbound 58 at Hart Flat Road. That's basically the whole shooting match. There's nothing out there to get hung about. Just be careful. Don't be on your phone. Don't drive jiggles. Don't take drugs. At least not and drive a car. Recreational drugs, street drugs, pharmaceutical company approved drugs. Don't take those and get behind the wheel of like a 6,000-pound killing machine. That's always a bad idea. And especially when you start mixing the alcohols up with the whole deal, and then you get the full jiggles, and then nobody wants that. All right, it's 8:07. And by the way, if you think I was making this up, you guys can do this at home. Because I've done, again, I am not a professional in the world of law enforcement. I'm not. Here is the gap in the knowledge that I have of how to enforce the law. It's every episode of the Andy Griffith Show and then modern times. Now, again, these five different, the BPD, Sheriff's Department, Fire Department, the DEA, narcotics detectives, and highway patrol officers went to a tiny illegal weed store on River Boulevard and took away their illegal fireworks and took away their weed. Fine. I have shown this to people very high up in local law enforcement and in the fire department. And nobody's ever done anything about it, which strikes me as odd. I don't know if you could do it yet, but within the next week or two, you could go to Craigslist, and there are people in the for sale thing, and it will say, have a description of some random thing that you could buy. And the picture, it'll say, okay, a PlayStation 5 game. And they'll be holding up a PlayStation game, and behind it is a whole stack of illegal fireworks. And basically, they are selling illegal fireworks. And I've asked people, like, because what would Andy Taylor do? What would Sheriff Taylor do if this was going on in Mayberry? He would call the phone number. Hey, I wish to purchase some of your wares. And he would say, okay, here's where I am. And then he would go over there. And he would never even take his gun out of his holster, because why would he? And he would seize all of the fireworks and take the person, probably Ernest T. Bass, into custody. And I know that that is a gross oversimplification. But it happens in Bakersfield and other places, too. In broad daylight. And we don't do

0: anything leading up to, obviously, and it's just illegal fireworks all night, every night in my neighborhood. And then we're going to get to 4th of July, where it's just an orgy of just Beirut on the Kern, just mortars and shells and the rockets red glare and all that. And we're not going to do anything there either. And by the way, those ads on Craigslist, when you go look at that before you LOL, because you're going to LOL, go back in 2 weeks and see if that same ad is still there. It is, which means we're not. Wait a second. Talk about low-hanging fruit. All you have to do, local BPD, make a phone call. Hey, I saw your ad. I'd love some of those illegal fireworks. And then you pop over and when they sell them to you, you're under arrest. And you seize their fireworks. We don't do it. Or, for that matter, anything. Billy, what do they call the new, over at the DA's office, the Ed Jagels, what is it called? The Ed Jagels Media Center? They have a room where they lie to the media over there, and they named it after Ed Jagels. They had a press conference about it, the whole deal. And it's where the DA's office talks. They can, like, have the media, like John Cox or whatever, can go sit there, and then they can lie to them. And they named that after Ed Jagels. Billy, I need to know the exact title of what they call that room, because I'm going to have it put on a brass plaque at my house. I have, this is not a joke, a booze globe. I've seen them before. I saw them in the movie Inglourious Basterds. Mike Myers had one. That's a globe where you flip open the top of the globe and there's a bar inside. Now, I don't have a whole bar. I just have some bottles of tequila, but I keep them in my booze globe. So that's like if I had a bar in my house. My brother-in-law's got a bar in his house because he's a full-blown alcoholic. He's got a real Ed Jagels thing going on. But at any rate, I want to get a brass plaque. And if I think it's called the Ed Jagels Media Center.
1: The Edward R. Jagels Press Room.
0: Okay, I'm going to have that put on a plaque, and I'm going to put it on my booze globe.
1: I'm thinking it probably got put on hold.
0: I don't think so. I'll bet no. You don't understand the level of, let's just say, extremely creepy affection that the current DA's office has for the old DA. Okay, what's it called? Hold on, I got to write this down. Tell me what.
1: Edward R. Jagels Press Room.
0: Okay, I'm going to have that put on a plaque, and I'm going to put it on my booze globe. So that every time I get ready to have a cocktail, I'm going to go over to the Edward R. Jagels press room, and that's where I keep my outfits. And so if I want to get Jagels, I'll know exactly where. And if anybody ever comes to the house and they say, hey, could I get a cocktail from your incredible booze globe? Have at it. And they're going to see that plaque, and they're going to LOL also. And I guarantee you they're not going to change the name of that thing. There's a whole shrine to him, and that whole everything about that is creepy. And I didn't see, because I mostly didn't care, in the local election returns, Samantha Georgina, who now has a different last name because she married some dude, and that's a lucky dude too, because she's a smart kid. When I went over and got my tour of the DA's office, I saw, and I hadn't seen her for years and years, and her parents are just, Mike and Shelley, just wonderful, wonderful people. She was like running to be a judge, and I thought, awesome, I know a kid. And by the way, that's how old I am. I know a kid from her childhood, and she's now a judge. I don't know if she won, but did any of the taint of the whole creepy DA's office, because her office is technically in there, I hope she doesn't have any jigglesiness about her, because that whole thing needs to come to an end. We need to cleave that out of it's before it metastasizes any further. It's a cancer that we need to cut out and leave in our rearview mirrors. All right, let's go take a break on that the Edward R. Jagels Media Press Room. And by the way, you guys could put it on your bar, too. You could have it, like, if you're rednecks, you could burn it into a piece of driftwood. You could crochet it into a thing, or you could, whatever artsy, fartsy, etsy thing that you want to do, let's all name our bars the Edward R. Jagels Media Center. If I go into a bar this weekend and I don't see that sign, I'm going somewhere else. I'll take my entertainment elsewhere. My rods seek my refreshment elsewhere.

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2: With the Out and About Report, I'm Lori Boyer. Broccoli and brassica growers along California's central coast are bracing for another tough season as diamondback moth pressure intensifies, and they're still waiting on a new tool that could help. An industry report says rising infestations are driving production costs into the tens of thousands of dollars per acre as the pest grows increasingly resistant to existing chemistries. A new broad-spectrum insecticide was federally registered last fall and is already approved for use in most states. But California's Department of Pesticide Regulation is still reviewing the product, and a spokesman says there is no timeline for completion. Growers say the delay leaves them vulnerable to heading into another high-pressure season.
3: It's been popping up in orchards and vineyards all over. Any origin theories, callers?
4: Oh, hey, yeah, it's Sevia fungicide from BASF, a category leader in disease control.
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3: A fungicide that is out of this world? I knew it. Sevia fungicide from BASF. 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

You can't write songs better than this. And if you say that you can, you're probably lying. It, you know what? You're definitely lying. Let's see what's going on in the world of traffic right quick. It's brought to you by the fine people at Pentec One Day Garage Floors. I have one in my house. It's a real point of pride. I'm telling you, you come over to my house, it's the first thing I'm going to show you. You come over and ring the doorbell and I go, hang on, I'm going to show you my garage floor real quick. So we have a it's 325-8520. We got a traffic hazard at I-5 at the lower water hole. We have a traffic collision with minor injuries, 6901 DeGiorgio Road. You guys are going to think I made this up. I watched a Doberman Pinscher eat a goose on DeGiorgio Road once. I have witnesses. I can verify the whole thing. It was a hell of a thing. We have a, they're providing traffic control at Quail Lake Road. That's in Newhall. I don't care about Newhall. Not one. No offense to Newhall, but I don't care about you. That's the whole deal. Look who's here. Lauren showed up from Channel 17.

0: Good morning,
1: Woo!
0: Young lady.
1: Good morning. What was,
0: see, and here's the thing, and I told you this before. None of this, this is completely organic. None of this is fake. A couple times a year, you meet somebody, mm-hmm. and you think, that's an interesting person, an actual interesting person. And the problem is people, and you, like, the people that tend to get interviewed are like famous people or fancy people or like politicians. Right. And they're generally dullards. They're generally not interesting people at all. And you don't want to talk to them, but that's who, but I just, like I said, you are a young person. You're a child, which I generally
1: Thank
0: hate.
1: You. Okay. Now, I also hate children.
0: We are just, we both hate Dallas.
1: Right.
0: And
1: how could you not?
0: But you're getting, it's the worst place. You are going to get to an age, I promise you, and you're going to think back at this moment, and you're going to go, oh my God, that guy, I'll be long dead, of course.
1: Oh no,
0: But
1: stop.
0: You're going to be thinking, that guy was right. Young people, people in your age group now, and no, everybody under 30 to me is a child.
1: Okay, that's fair enough.
0: Any rate, you are from the Houston area?
1: I am. I'm from the downtown Houston area, so come on, the city.
0: No, I figured you for like the Woodlands.
1: No, we're not. The Woodlands is about an hour away from where I live.
0: But it's kind of where the fancy, it's the stuffy upper crusty.
1: Oh, yeah. The Woodlands is very, very
0: the pretentious.
1: The
0: NASA people, the oil, the big
1: NASA's oil closer to Galveston, I'd say. It's more along the southeast.
0: Yeah, but they do have like offices in Houston proper, though. That's where the like the.
1: For sure.
0: You know, the suit and tie people.
1: Yeah. I'm close to, say, the Galleria. We call it inside the loop because you have the loop. And then anyone outside the loop, you know, the Katies, the Pearlands, the Woodlands, all of them, they all say they're from
0: Houston. Yeah, but outside the loop, though, there are like some of the fancy people are outside the loop.
1: Oh, yeah.
0: A little bit. It's fine. It's
1: the fancy people that you interview on air and you don't want to talk to.
0: Do you ever? Sometimes they're okay. Lyle Lovett is the coolest person I ever talked to.
1: Fair enough.
0: Do you ever, just for giggles, check the weather in Houston?
1: Yes, and it's horrible. It's actually been rainy and stormy for the past few weeks.
0: The last time I was in this, and anybody else is going to think this is a lie. You're going to understand this. We just left George Bush International Airport. Mm-hmm. We're walking down the sidewalk. It was so humid. I'm not exaggerating. It started raining, and we couldn't even tell.
1: Yeah.
0: It's the same. It's just the water's falling now.
1: Right. The humidity is disgusting. That's why, I mean, I'll complain all I want about the heat here, how it's hot. Mm-hmm. I would so much rather take the dry heat. So much rather.
0: 90 degrees and like 70% humidity is unbearable. Gosh. And that's what it's like in Houston from now until Thanksgiving.
1: Forever. I mean, the humidity really doesn't go away.
0: All right. Now let's get on to the part where I'm going to try to fix you. And there's nothing wrong with you currently.
1: No, please help me.
0: How long have you been in town?
1: I just about a year. Okay. I moved here June 2nd of last year.
0: Holy cow.
1: I know.
0: And I already asked you these things, and that's why I invited you here today, because I'm really worried about you. You have not been to DeWars?
1: I have not. I know.
0: Well,
1: and it's walking distance from me.
0: Have you eaten any Basque food?
1: I've gone to Luigi's, I've gone to Pyrenees.
0: That's certainly.
1: But I'd say when I went to Pyrenees, I just had the antipasti plate or antipasta or whatever with the carrots, the marinated carrots.
0: You're from Texas. You're not supposed to know what that is.
1: Yeah, I don't. And it's so good. I just got that in a mimosa. I think I was just there for like a little bite.
0: So yeah, but you have been to Luigi's. Did you take a picture of your food or yourself while you were at Luigi's?
1: Of course I did.
0: See, that's another just. It's I like their food is so good and the service is so good, but I just can't. It's where you go. It's people take pictures of themselves there. Is it more of a place to eat or is it more of a place to be seen?
1: Ooh, okay, I get where you're coming from in that capacity. We took pictures cheersing our spritzes. That was it.
0: Cheersing our spritzes.
1: Yes.
0: Have you been to Smith's Bakeries?
1: No.
0: Since 1945.
1: I've seen it.
0: That's not the same.
1: I've seen it in the Sully's.
0: That's like if you're at NASA. You're in Houston. You're walking around and you go down to NASA, whatever. And somebody goes, hey, have you been to the moon? No, but I've seen it.
1: Yeah, I get what you mean. I get where you're coming from. There's so much that I still haven't tried here.
0: What's the holdup and how can I help?
1: I don't know what the holdup is. I think a lot of times, especially with restaurants, I'm like, oh, I want to go with friends or I don't want to go alone.

0: town. And all of my friends are cheapskates, and they'd rather go get drunk on someone's couch than go enjoy a nice meal 100%. Like a normal adult human being. Yeah, yeah.
1: See, it's just why I'm worried about you.
0: Me too.
1: I
0: love going out to eat.
1: My wife and I would be willing to adopt you. Not like legally as a kid, because I don't want to be financially responsible. But
0: you don't want to be financially responsible for me. I'm a head case.
1: I would make sure you got to try Basque food. You haven't been to Wool Growers yet.
0: No, I haven't. And I need to try it because I don't think I fully grasp what Basque food is.
1: It's complicated. If you look at a map, it's immediately complicated because it's a part of the world where you don't really think of a lot of Basque influence on culture.
0: I don't know how to explain it.
1: Okay, let me explain it to you. Because it's not about necessarily the food and the stuff you eat. It's about going and eating, sitting in a long bench with a bunch of strangers.
0: Okay.
1: Family-style dining. For you, it would be like going to Luby's.
0: Mm-hmm. I hate that Luby's is the comparison that I would relate to.
1: Luby's is horrible. Luby's is, that's, if you're in Texas, it's where, Luby's is where old people go after church.
0: It's kind of like an Arby's. If Arby's is in California, right?
1: Yes.
0: Okay. Yeah, that's what I compare it to. If anyone doesn't know what Luby's is.
1: Well, at any rate, it's really good food, but it's about the Basque experience.
0: Okay.
1: And so you can go to Wool Growers, or you can go to there's several, but again, you've been here for a year, and no one has grabbed you by the arm and said, you haven't been to Dewars. You haven't had a red and white.
0: No, I have not.
1: Or a black and white.
0: I haven't had. But I don't like chocolate.
1: You don't like chocolate?
0: I do not.
1: Red and white is strawberry ice cream, marshmallow, and vanilla ice cream, and marshmallow cream, and almonds.
0: I can do that.
1: You sound real excited about it. Where?
0: I am. I'm not a huge sweets person. I love savory.
1: God, you were into my son.
0: I love savory.
1: My grandson, too. My grandson just turned 16 years. Yesterday was his birthday. And he does not go for, even when he was a little kid. Hey, you want some candy? No.
0: There are some candies I like for sure. Don't get me wrong, but I just love savory foods. Tacos, okay. Pasta. Oh my gosh, give me the flavor.
1: All right, look, if I was going to Houston and you were still there, I would expect you to give me a list of places where the locals go. Where everything is good.
0: Yes.
1: Not chains, not any of that kind.
0: Right.
1: I don't want to go to Applebee's.
0: Right.
1: I'm just concerned that no one has done that for you here.
0: They have. They've told me all the places
1: Derek
0: I need to go. I just haven't
1: even
0: done
1: tried
0: them.
1: To straighten you out
0: I just
1: on this
0: haven't
1: thing?
0: Done them. That's my issue.
1: You've
0: Dr.
1: been
0: Corey.
1: Here for a year.
0: Dr. Corey Gonzalez, one of the first things
1: he did.
0: You
1: stay away from that guy. He's got a mullet.
0: And I think about that a lot.
1: I do too, probably more than I should.
0: He gave me a business card, and on the back, he wrote out all the different restaurants I need to try.
1: Okay, so somebody has at least tried to look out for you.
0: Yes, multiple people have. I just have not, again, I don't want to go eat by myself.
1: If you, we'll get into this after the break. If the first time that I went to Texas, to like Green Hall and that with... And everybody around there were like musicians from the local area. You don't have the option. They're getting in the truck. We're going to Cooper's Barbecue or Black's or just every place that you're the Friesen House in Fredericksburg. You're not supposed to have options. It's okay. Bakersfield should be a friendly enough place to where the people at Channel 17, and let's call these people out for what they're doing here. They should have. The first 2 weeks you were here, you should have been at Dewars. Have you had any Dewars chews?
0: Derek gave me a box when I signed my contract here last March.
1: You use those to close deals here. 100 I've done it 1,000 times. I'm serious.
0: He gave me my contract, all the signed paperwork, all that,
1: and a box of chews.
0: A box of chews.
1: Assorted?
0: Assorted, yes.
1: Yeah, it's the best way to go. Sampler pack. All right, you're not done here. We're going to go take a break. We're going to come back. I'm going to berate this young woman further. And we still haven't talked to her about how she ended up here in the TV business and how young people still want to get into journalism. That's a weird... Because AI will replace you within 5 years, and you won't even be 30 yet.
0: I know.
1: All right, we'll be
0: right.
1: We'll
0: figure it out.
1: First look around. 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
3: New in Washington. A key

0: Government surveillance program is set to expire today without court intervention. A surveillance tool known as FISA is seen as vital in preventing terror attacks and catching foreign spies, but it's set to expire after congressional efforts to temporarily extend it failed in bipartisan fashion. Critics say the program allows the government to aim at surveillance capacity at American citizens without a warrant while the government investigates foreign suspects. It's something that's raised Fourth Amendment concerns. The Fourth Amendment meant to protect Americans from unreasonable search and seizure and does require a warrant before surveillance is allowed to proceed. Secretary of State Marco Rubio has signed a memorandum of understanding with the UFC to create a public-private partnership with mixed martial arts. That comes ahead of this weekend's cage fights on the White House South Lawn. This is SRN News.
1: Eczema. 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
2: Corey Vargas fell into the Kern River near Lake Isabella trying to rescue the family dog who had also fallen in Saturday. Thursday about noon, his body was found at Lake Isabella Boulevard and Kilbreth Drive, says the Kern County Sheriff's Office search and rescue team. The family says the dog's body was also found. If you operate an Airbnb in Bakersfield, you will soon be required to pay the 12% lodging tax that hotels pay, according to a new Airbnb ordinance adopted by the City Council Wednesday on a 6-1 vote. That also includes some new rules, including getting a permit that's good for 1 year, not allowing pool or spa use at night, and always having an emergency contact available for the tenants. You can expect a DUI checkpoint this evening in Bakersfield, though police are not saying where. I'm Chris Davis in the KERN newsroom with news every half hour and when it breaks on News Talk 96.1 and AM 1230. KERN.
3: 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The headline may be Elon Musk's net worth, but the real story is what happens when space becomes a genuinely useful infrastructure. And that begins today. 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
7: Want to thank Ambassador Jameson Greer, our U.S. Trade Representative, for coming on the program. Man, we are on a roll. We have got to milk this connection with the Trump administration. We've had the Agriculture Secretary on, Brooke Rollins. We had the Labor Secretary, Keith Sunderland. I'm telling you, we're pointing at the big guy. Please stay tuned.
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0: Here's another thing that our guest will understand that you guys want. If Robert Earl Keen wanted to be governor of Texas, you wouldn't even have a race. He would just take it. I'll be governor. I'm going to do this. They would cancel the election and just say, nope, Robert Earl's the guy. It's 8:35. Traffic is brought to you by the fine people at King Door Company. It's your company with a pride of a lion. I think our guest is literally some type of a seizure or something. Billy, don't call 911 yet. Dial 911 on your cell phone, but don't push send yet. Let's wait and see how this plays out. Sprinkles will get you. Non-perails. Let's see here. Hold on. Let's see if there's anything new. Yeah, well, lower watering hole is a traffic hazard, but how in 2026 do we still have a watering hole anyway? Billy, is there any chance that Elena Rusk is going to join us today? I thought she might just out of jealousy because, and here's that's it for the traffic. Because here's the other thing, and it's where I don't want to give too much credit to your employer, but that's the best station in town, and it's not close.
1: Thank you.
0: And it's got to be that Derek guy who, he doesn't seem like that bright of a guy just talking to him, but if you look at what he's put together over there, it's a really good team of really good people, and it has to be fake. You guys can't all get along that well.
1: We do, and it's weird.
0: I tried to get Elena to say something bad about you and Gabby, and that didn't work. So I tried to get Gabby and Elena together to say something bad about you. Nothing. I tried to get you and Gabby to say something bad about Elena. Nothing. And it doesn't seem kind of fake to me, which is I wouldn't know what that was like. But going into work at a place where you admire and respect your coworkers and everybody's just kind of cool.
1: It truly is. I think it's so awesome that everybody has their own unique strengths. And I talk about this with my co-anchor Anthony all the time, is that everyone has their own spark that they bring.
0: Yeah.
1: And we're constantly inspired by each other, no matter if
0: that can't. Bob Price works there. Who gets him? Bob's
1: Price. Oh, he's one of my biggest inspirations when it comes to writing.
0: No. The
1: way that he writes... Oh, my goodness.
0: Let's not go crazy.
1: He is such a great writer. The amount of times I have writer's block and I think, how would Bob write this?
0: Yeah. I used to work in the same building with Bob. He's a cool dude. Okay, let's... I know you got to go pretty soon, but...
1: You're good. No worries.
0: This is a serious thing. You're a young kid in the Woodlands, millionaire parents, yachting, yachting, tennis... whatever, what's the word rich people do? Beauty content. If you're in Texas, rich kids, rich whatever, and you decide to get into the news business, right. Did anybody try to talk you out of that?
1: No, my mom actually was a journalism major in college.
0: Ah, here we go.
1: My dad did real estate, and I've always loved writing. My mom was the grammar police, so I can't get anything wrong ever. She would call me out, and now I've picked up that trait, so yeah. I am now the grammar police as well. But I didn't know what to apply for when I was going into college. I had no idea. And one night I was watching the news with my dad. He was like, why don't you do that?
0: No kidding.
1: Yeah. And I'm like,
0: So how
1: I
0: did
1: bet
0: you,
1: I could.
0: How did you end up here?
1: I was applying to be a reporter, actually. I wanted to get out of Texas. I wanted to try something new. I've always loved California. And so I just started applying. And a lot of people don't know this, but when it comes to journalism, there's different market sizes. Mm-hmm. So say... Bakersfield is 123, maybe? I haven't checked in a while, but number one is New York, number two is LA. So that, for reference, that's how market sizes work, and the goal is to climb market sizes when you're working.
0: Here's one that I know from by heart. What is the Bay Area?
1: Oh, gosh. Number nine?
0: Four.
1: Four?
0: Fourth largest.
1: Wow.
0: And they're cheating because they use every city from San Jose to the Oregon border Bay Area. Yeah. I think I'll give Bakersfield a go.
1: So I'm applying places, and Michael Trihe, the news director, interviews me as a reporter.
0: Overrated.
1: And I really enjoyed talking to him, contrary to your belief.
0: Great guy.
1: He is. And I figured, I could work here. I could work for this guy. I really like him. And he showed me so much interest and passion and dedication. I mean, he does that with anyone he interviews. He takes notes. He cares.
0: He's so good.
1: He gives

0: you.
1: Who's the most overrated person at Channel 17, and why is it Jim Scott?
0: Oh, goodness.
1: Just a general question. I'm glad you got into the business. And by the way, the reason I want to get you in here, you're not going to be in town very long. You know that. You're going to get snapped up by a number smaller than 123 or whatever the hell it is pretty soon. Vegas, San Diego. I've seen this play out 1,000 times. And I've been doing this a long time. There are people that land here. It is like they're doing a stint in AAA.

0: And yeah. I have the exact opposite of that. I have my cat. And we got banned from PetSmart.
1: Well, that's a big plus. I like anybody who's been banned from a pet store.
0: We are banned from PetSmart.
1: My son got kicked out of Pier 1 Imports one time.
0: Ooh, for doing what?
1: You know what a Newfoundland is? Mm-hmm. Okay, we had one. His name was Hawthorne. He was awesome. Anyway, we went in to try to find some stupid thing, I think for his mom or something, at Pier 1 Imports of all places.
0: Right.
1: And there's a sign on the door, and the sign says no dogs, no pets, whatever the deal is. And there's this lady, and she's like carrying around this dog. And my son, the card, he was like 12 or something. He said, hey, the sign says there's no dogs. And she said, it's okay, I'm carrying her. So he goes home and gets our Newfoundland, it weighed like 125 pounds. Takes him right back to the Pier 1 Imports, picks him up like a forklift, and walks into the store and tells the girl, it's okay, I'm carrying him.
0: He got that attitude from you.
1: Out you go, youngster.
0: He got that attitude right from you.
1: Well, again, here's what happens. People are going to you're going to endear yourselves to them. People are going to really like having you on their TV, and they're going to get used to that. And about that time, you're going to come on, and one of our anchors is going to go, you know, tonight's broadcast is going to end with, we have to say goodbye to one of our beloved, she got a job in San Diego, and then we're never going to see you again. And on the upside, upward mobility is great. You're really good at the job. But the downside, it's like today's Billy's last day.
0: And Billy.
1: Oh, is right. And when Billy first started, I told everybody, he's not going to be here for very long. He's way too good at this job. And that's where you're going.
0: It hurts my heart because I want to stay here, and who's to say I won't?
1: I am. I'm saying it right now. It's like, okay, do you know how, in my age group, do you know how many, like, cops and firefighters I know? And they all say the same thing. You guys are all going to take your pension at age 50 or whatever the deal is, and you're all going to bail out. No, not me. But they all do. It's the same deal. If San Diego calls, if Ron Burgundy calls you up, says, we need you in San Diego, you're going to go, and you're going to be working with Brick Tamblyn. And
0: I have to tell them to stay classy.
1: Yes, you have to. Well, at any rate, it's got to be your parents. It has to. And I told you this over at the blood drive the other day. Your parents must be really interesting and well-balanced people.
0: They are. I really love my parents, and I love the balance between them. I grew up being more like my dad, and then the older I got, I became more like my mom. And I noticed that shift in myself, which was really funny.
1: You're kind of like fearless, and you're not easily offended, and you're not obsessed with what other people think of you.
0: No. Sometimes I care, but then I realize I work in an industry where I shouldn't.
1: If you're anything, especially in the age of social media, you could flip, nowadays, you could flip a coin, tails. And you could go on the internet, and they're going, tails sucks. Tails is a bunch of losers. That's how stupid it is nowadays.
0: Oh, I've had plenty of DMs or comments of just rude opinions.
1: Serious? And you do get that in the news a lot, too.
0: It's a normal thing, and you got to get tough skin. It's not about you.
1: And I hate to say this, too, but I'm kind of glad. I don't know. My daughter went into a whole other line of work. But it's you can imagine, like, if it's a family member, how. And it's because it's girls, it's so bad. Everything that goes, the comments are so much creepier and more hateful.
0: Oh, yeah.
1: When you're a woman in the news business.
0: You want to hear one email I got?
1: Let's go.
0: This had to be October, November. I was wearing a tight dress, a normal news anchor dress. I got an email that my dress wasn't tight enough.
1: Oh!
0: And it was one of my tighter ones. And I'm like, am I just on your TV as someone to look
1: at?
0: Yes,
1: that's what... I'm sorry, but that... In this,
0: I know it's important.
1: It's a whole creepy thing. No, it kind of is... You want to look your best because you're on TV. But it's the same thing, like tennis players or anything else.
0: I'm not here to appease.
1: Yeah, you're here to do the news. And if you look nice doing it, that's great. But it's not the whole...
0: I mean, it wasn't even a loose, you know, something.
1: Just go to Grok, you perv.
0: Seriously. Yeah. So funny.
1: But you also seem like the kind of person that can roll with that. So that's important, too.
0: But it's just another feather in my cap.
1: All right, then. First thing, okay, I'm going to... here's what we're going to have to do. We're going to have to physically take you to these places.
0: I know.
1: Because I don't trust you.
0: Okay.
1: And you're going to say, okay. I'll totally go to... And the great thing about Woolgrove's, you could go with anybody.
0: Mm-hmm.
1: Because you're sitting at a big table at these benches with everybody. And that's the best part.
0: I don't think I've done...

0: family style like that in Lord knows how long.
1: It's pretty great. Yeah, but I'm just, word of warning, though. They're going to not expect you, but they're going to present to you the concept of pickled tongue.
0: I've heard of it.
1: That's a disgusting food product that no one should eat.
0: Yeah, I don't want to.
1: Yeah, me either. I have very few food rules, but one of them is I don't want to taste anything that can taste me back.
0: Yeah, ooh. So I like that rule. I wish it didn't have to be a rule.
1: But it is. 100% that's a rule.
0: Something
1: at any rate, I'll take you to all these places, and about the time we go, you know what? We did it. Like Pretty Woman. Like Liza Doolittle, My Fair Lady, we did it. She's ready to be presented to society, and then you're going to go, oh, yeah, I just got a call from Vegas. I'm out of here.
0: Oh, stop.
1: It's going to happen. It's going to happen. But that's good for you. I'll
0: you
1: be
0: act
1: happy.
0: Like I'm just here to pass time.
1: No, it's not that either. It's you're very good at this job, and you're in a market now. Look, if you're in AAA baseball and you're hitting .400, the fans are going to hate to see you go, but they're not going to be surprised when it happens. You're going to get called up to the majors.
0: I mean, you got to give me a fan right now. Cool me off.
1: But no, here's
0: gassing the counter. Me up like a car. AI, that must cost a lot.
1: Maybe AI will replace you before that happens.
0: Yeah, we'll see. Maybe. That's why I'm so active on social media.
1: I'm not. At any rate, I will see. I come by the station every once in a while to berate Elena.
0: Love it.
1: And I'll berate you as
0: okay,
1: well.
0: Okay, sounds
1: and
0: I good. Like to we come, sit next to each other.
1: I like to come to it in person. That's what I heard. She is really, I have tried to get people to say anything bad about her, and it's just impossible.
0: Elena?
1: Yeah.
0: She's
1: a sweetie.
0: Beautiful.
1: All right, then. But I am trying to get by her side-by-side because she owns one, and because her kids have these expensive hobbies, I'm trying to wait for her to get to that point where she's really financially desperate. Could you keep an eye? Like, if she's, like, in tears over how she's going to pay her bills, could you just shoot me a text so I'll know to make her a lowball offer to get that side-by-side away from her?
0: Okay.
1: I want to take advantage of her moment of weakness.
0: Okay.
1: That's how you say
0: that is something that you probably shouldn't be saying.
1: Probably not, but I've said it to her so many times now that it's weird not to. Next time you go back to visit, couldn't you get some dry ice and bring back some Bluebell ice cream with you?
0: Oh, what's the dry ice for?
1: I don't want it to be liquid when you get
0: that's
1: it back.
0: That's fair.
1: Ice cream.
0: I miss Bluebell. Christmas in July. Oh, that flavor is so good.
1: Yeah, Dos Amigos. It just goes on and on. All right, thanks for coming down. I really appreciate it. But again, you're not afraid to listen to talk to an idiot who's going to ask you dumb stuff.
0: Oh,
1: and
0: stop.
1: It's the magical bit. All right, have a great weekend.
0: Happy birthday. Thank you for having me.
1: Anytime. You're welcome anytime. Just come on down. and if the receptionist over there calls and says, there's a guy here, Scott something, just don't come out.
0: Yeah.
1: It's not going to go well.
0: I know. Right. Just let him be.
1: Tell everybody over there I said, hey. All right, we got to take a break. Last one of the day. We'll be right back. It's First Look Program, News Talk 96.1 and AM 1230. 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

0: By the way, I should probably, just to be classy, say thanks to everybody for the birthday wishes. My phone's been going brr, all morning. Up to and including, I got a lovely birthday message from the Jack Bauer at about the same time that he said, you're listening to the Scott Cox Show. He called me when he found out my house burned down. And this is how you know that there are different worlds and partitions in the world that you live in, where people, at any rate, he said, what do you do now? I said, we're going to rebuild it. Get it. It's going to be great. And so he called me a couple of months later and he said, okay, are you back in? Are you? And I said, no, we got like 6 more months. And he goes, well, what do you need? I'm going to send you something. And I said, I don't know, like a toaster or something. He goes, no, I'm going to send you a pool table. is that a regular thing in your world? Like, you just assume that we have a place to put a pool table?
1: That is one of the first things to help you get back on.
0: That's what I thought, too. Does that probably in his world, like, oh, my God, that guy doesn't have a pool table. We should have a telethon. Say 53 in the morning. But I got a great toaster, man. Say that. And by the way, if you want to see the world's largest collection of former celebrity-owned toasters, Alton Brown sent me a toaster. So I have a Kiefer Sutherland toaster and I have an Alton Brown toaster. And I won't get rid of either one of them, you know, because they're both such, they're really good guys. Both of them. Traffic goes like this. So basically, if you're out shopping for my birthday, no, we're good on toasters. We got a traffic hazard at I-5 at the lowering watering hole. That's the whole thing in the last hour. So it's good. Hopefully I can get home without getting run into by somebody who's out there driving Jagels at 9 o'clock in the morning. But it is what it is. And by the way, if you got, look, people that know me, when I say I'm going to get a brass plaque that says the Edward R. Jagels Media Center and to put it on my bar, people who know me already are giving me suggestions where to go to get something like that done. I don't want to do it with just a label maker. It's just as funny, but it's not as cool. I need an actual, and I guarantee you, Raymond's Trophies and Awards. I guarantee you, Marty Raymond is going to, if he can't do it on the spot, he probably knows somebody. Or better yet, I could go over to PetSmart and they have that machine that does the laser engraving of your dog tags.
1: Dog tag.
0: There has to be one of those somewhere, but that can make much larger. And by the way, Billy, have you done it yet?
1: What?
0: Have you had done the little laser etch things at PetSmart yet with the machine?
1: Oh, well, my fiance's got some engraver thing she just does.
0: Oh, no, but I just do it to sit and watch them do it. And I'll sit and stare. I stared right at it while it put my phone number in my dog's. Just watching it laser it into the metals? Freaking awesome, man. At any rate, there you go. And Lauren, thanks for coming down. I appreciate it a great deal. I'm sure it's probably you kind of noticed that is a very, very smart person. And those people don't last in Bakersfield very long because there's no market for it here. We're more of a get-her-done, derp-a-derp city. It's fine. And finally today, we went out to dinner for my birthday. Nobody got jagelsed. I had one. And by the way,

0: I'm on my way over there to the restaurant, and I called my wife and I said, I'm at 21st and Chester. Could you order me a margarita? And that way, when I get there, they will just be putting the margarita down at the table when I get there, and that's perfect. And she says, what would you like? And I said, it's my birthday. I'll have a Cadillac, please. And there's like a half a second of silence, and my wife says, oh, that's not on the happy hour menu. Really? On my birthday, I got to get crap about my... Whatever. I'm there with a bunch of doctors, nurses, retired... Everybody there's a medical person. And so that's all they talk about. It's pretty great. So they were talking about GLP-1s, your Ozempics, your Mounjaros, your Wegovys. And they know which one makes which and whatnot. And all of them in their practice have to deal with people constantly, because apparently every single person in the world is taking GLP-1s. Billy, what are the two things that you get from taking too many Ozempics? You get... Ozempic face. Ozempic butt.
1: I was going to guess that, but that was just kind of a...
0: Steven's right there. How are you not thinking butt face? Oh, my God, it's automatic.
1: I thought you were saying he had Ozempic butt.
0: There's another... This is a thing. I want to get out ahead of this one. There's another drug that everybody is getting their doctors to inject them with that saves the muscle mass or whatever so that you can take all... Don't stop taking GLP-1s for... No. But now there's another thing you're supposed to inject yourself with so you don't get Ozempic butt. I didn't know that was a thing. I found this out last night in real time, and apparently in certain social circles, it's way more. They say 1 in 8 Americans is taking one of these GLP-1s. Well, apparently in certain circles, it's more like 100%. So, and by the way, and they're all talking about, by the way, about the problems, the GI tract problems you get from taking too much of this stuff, because they all have to deal with that. There are people, right, and they say, and those people, they say to take Metamucil every single day to offset that. Hold on. It's one more. That one's for my brother. At any rate. So get up in the morning, inject yourself with a GLP-1, then take another thing so that you can poop okay or whatever the deal is, and then take another drug. And by the way, nobody knows the long-term effects of any of these drugs or what this is going to do to us years down the road, because nobody freaking cares. It's properly weird. All right. You guys have a great weekend. Go Spurs. I'm going to say that. That way, even if they don't win, at least it's on record. Billy. Man, there's nothing we can do to get you to... Could you stay for another month? Could you do one more month? I'll give you $100 right now. Good help is impossible to find. Nah, it's, you know what? It's hard to find. It's impossible to retain, given our salary structure. All right, you guys have a great weekend. Watch basketball or the human foosball or whatever your deal is. Get jagels, just don't drive jagels. I think we can all agree on that. And then be back here on Monday. We'll have America's Job Center and all that stuff. And we can talk about the Spurs tying up the series or whatever I'm supposed to be rooting for. All right. Have a great weekend, everybody. You get tired, pull over. You get hungry, eat something. You stay classy, Bakersfield. Peace out.
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4: News this hour at Town Hall. I'm Bob Agnew in Washington. Today's SpaceX IPO set to make Elon Musk the world's first ever trillionaire. Here's Bernie Bennett.
5: Elon Musk is officially the world's first trillionaire on paper after the rocket, satellite, and AI company SpaceX raised a record $75 billion in its initial public offering. Once the stock debuts on the NASDAQ, market makers will begin matching buy and sell orders to find an opening price as the world's most valuable private company ceases to be private. Unusually, SpaceX priced its IPO at a fixed $135 share. SpaceX will raise around $75 billion, comprising 555 million shares, with an anticipated market capitalation of $1.75 trillion. Bernie Bennett reporting.
4: A key U.S. government surveillance program is set to expire today. The surveillance tool, known as FISA, is seen as vital in preventing terrorist attacks and catching foreign spies. It's set to expire, however, after congressional efforts to extend it came up short. Critics say the program

0: allows government to aim its surveillance capacity at American citizens. Former South Korean President Yoon has been given a long prison term for drone flights over North Korea's Pyongyang.
1: South Korea's ousted president, Yoon Suk-yeol, and his former defense minister have been sentenced to 30 years in prison in a case alleging Yoon ordered drone flights over Pyongyang in 2024 to heighten tensions with North Korea and justify declaring martial law at home. The same court had earlier sentenced Yoon to life in prison for a rebellion conviction over his short-lived imposition of martial law in December 2024. North Korea had accused Seoul of flying drones over Pyongyang to drop propaganda leaflets three times in October 2024. I'm Charles de Ledesma.
0: It's mixed trading on Wall Street. The Dow Jones Industrial Average doing well right now. It's up 262 points. NASDAQ dipping into negative territory, up by about 60. More at townhall.com.
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5: A body found on the Kern River. I'm Chris Davis. It is the man that the Kern County Rescue Team has been looking for since Saturday, Corey Vargas. You may remember that he fell into the water while trying to help the family dog, Duke, who had also fallen into the water Saturday near Lake Isabella. After 5 days of searching by air, land, and water, Mr. Vargas's body was found Thursday around noon at Lake Isabella Boulevard and Kilbreth Drive. The family says rescuers also found Duke's body. A wreck with a Kern County Sheriff's Office inmate transport van has a Bakersfield man in some hot water. He is suspected of driving under the influence. That wreck happened Thursday morning just before 3 at Chester Avenue and 24th. And the Sheriff's Office says the driver of the van and three inmates were hurt. 36-year-old Bernice Bravo Munso was also hurt, say police. They say he was speeding and ran the red light, hitting the van. And speaking of DUI and protecting people from drunk and high drivers, Bakersfield PD says they will have another DUI checkpoint starting this evening at 6 and stretching into tomorrow morning. They will also be checking licenses and say they'll have cops specially trained to spot impaired drivers. And like usual, they are keeping the location quiet until they get it started. For everything, there is a first time, and the Bakersfield City Council has taken a step that may have some Airbnb operators a bit perturbed with the first Airbnb ordinance passed at Wednesday's council meeting on a 6-1 vote. The ordinance means that operators will have to get a permit and will have to pay the 12% lodging tax that hotels and motels pay. It means no more than two people per bedroom and no big pool or spa parties at night. I'm Chris Davis in the KERN Newsroom with news every half hour and when it breaks on News Talk 96.1 and AM 1230, KERN.
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8: From the White House to White Lane, where wokeness goes to sleep. Now embracing his Trump era, Bakersfield's conservative voice, it's time, your host and my dad, Terry Maxwell.
9: And good morning, everybody. It's a beautiful Friday, a little bit toasty, but it looks like we're going to get a little bit of relief. I'm hoping that relief does arrive by Sunday because I'm supposed to be playing in a tennis tournament, first time in a long time that I've ever done something like that. I'm at the lowest tier for the men's singles,

this will have been either a really good idea or one where somebody's got to come in last place. So it's going to be one of the two, but I'm going to enjoy it. As I was talking to someone earlier today, they said, hey, you know what? It's just a game. Got to keep that in mind. It's just a game. So a couple things that I want to get to right away. First of all, I want to thank Derek Tyzinger for on such short notice coming in and helping me out with my needs yesterday. I went to the funeral for my brother-in-law, Mike Panetta. It just really, really great job that his daughters did to put a nice, well-thought-out procedure or protocol for the gravesite. And then we went to Luigi's afterwards. I went and said hello to Gino over there. Gino and I are, we have great respect for each other because that's a tough industry. He's been in it for a long time. He told me the story about him finding out that his dad had decided to be part of Luigi's. He was actually someplace entirely different. I think he said it was 1994, and he got the phone call, and it's like, you did what? But he's a superb operator. He's a visionary because he has been able to juggle a lot of different plates as he's expanded and improved on what Luigi's does. I mean, it is the place to be seen, especially on a day like today. Fridays are very, very busy for him. But, you know, they do their part, too, because they serve really good food. They do a great job. If you've not been to anything at the warehouse they have right next door that they purchased and have set up as a banquet facility, you're missing out because they really do a nice job there. The other thing is, let's see. Oh, I have Rainier Zeitelman, the author of New Space Capitalism, The Entrepreneurial Path to the Stars, joining us in the second hour. He's going to be calling in. I think it's pretty important for us to understand exactly how SpaceX is going to turn that whole effort into money. And I'm sure that Rainier can help us to understand that. That's what I'm hoping for. His time was offered to me at the last minute, and I thought, boy, that's too good a thing to pass up, because I would like to understand it a little bit better myself. I've always believed in that which one of the people I follow all the time, Phil Town, says. If you can't understand, and actually this comes also from the Wizard of Omaha, Buffett. Buffett always says that if you don't understand the business, then don't invest in it. And I want to understand a little bit more about how SpaceX is going to turn what they're doing into a great cash flow. Do people really want to land on Mars? How are they going to make money there, et cetera, et cetera. So we'll have a great conversation with him in the second hour. I think you'll want to definitely stay tuned in for that. But the first thing we need to cover is something that is breaking. One thing that I had anticipated and is starting to happen is the promise from Director of National Intelligence Tulsi Gabbard that before she leaves, she's going to be dropping a lot of documents, and she is now she's releasing never seen before documents concerning the U.S. government funding of 120 biolabs in 30 countries, including Ukraine. So in support of President Trump's executive order to end federal funding of dangerous gain-of-function research around the world and increase transparency and accountability, ODNI will continue working with partners across the administration to identify where these labs are, what pathogens they contain, and what research is being conducted. Let's see, does she talk about what they're going to do about them? This is just being released. This is just probably 5 minutes ago. And it's ironic because, and I'm sure one of the things they're going to do is question how do they close these down. Because you've got to. Gain of function, just because somebody else is doing it doesn't mean that we should be doing it. You know, I want the antidote. I really don't want us to be involved in trying to figure

out how to kill other people through the gain of function of some of the viruses that are out there. That which you create might kill you in the process, as we pretty much experience with COVID-19, Ebola, and some of the other really dangerous things that have come out. I think it all is going to be pointing towards the direction that a lot of these virology labs are in the business of gain of function. We saw in World War I the use of chemical weaponry, and after World War I, they made efforts to say, you just can't use that kind of stuff in war. You just can't. I don't think they were real effective. Although, when you start looking at the Vietnam War and some of the wars since then, the use of chemical weapons has been sporadic. It's not a standard operating procedure. And now that we're kind of changing to a mechanized war approach, where we're using drones and we're using missiles, and boots on the ground is something that you try to avoid rather than boots on the ground. World War II, World War I, it was boots on the ground. You didn't have any other ways of fighting it. And so she's doing her part, something that we should all be concerned about and really focused in on. I'm disappointed that Tulsi Gabbard's not going to be there anymore. I think she's put in her resignation for the end of this month. So we still have a couple of weeks to go before I think that she will probably release some other things that's going to raise some people's eyebrows. Because look, this has been something that has been bantered about. People like Rand Paul have been trying to figure out exactly where are we, what are we actually supplying money for, what research is being funded by us, and where does this research actually exist? Well, Tulsi Gabbard's kind of answering that question now, isn't she? And let's see, so Senator Rand Paul has done something, and this was the article that I was looking at and saying, oh my goodness, I couldn't have been any more fortunate to have this information come out from Tulsi Gabbard, because I think this is another example of between Ron Johnson and Rand Paul, what they really are effectively doing while they're senators. I wouldn't say that they're, some of their other decisions are all that great, but when it comes to the things that they both know, because they both are MDs, they know they can smell a rat in the process, and they have no problems, just like Tulsi Gabbard, in exposing it. Thursday, he released documents showing that the former Institute of Allergy and Infectious Disease director, Anthony Fauci, had deep, decades-long ties with the U.S. intelligence community that predate the COVID-19 pandemic by nearly, get this, 20 years. Now, this is a guy that never should have been anywhere close to the leadership positions. This is a guy that was clandestinely going against what we as Americans believe in. He wanted his own little fiefdom, and he got it, and we paid the consequences for it. When they said, "Hey, you know what? We've passed laws that say we are not going to do any more gain of function. We want to eliminate that. So don't do it." He said, "Fine," but he continued to do it outside of the United States of America. Continued to fund it. This is where oversight, even at the top levels, like where Fauci was, should have been implemented to some extent. It's kind of like the for us here in California, we have something called the California Public Utilities Commission. We have the CARB, and not CARB, but the people who are responsible for the environment, the Air Resources Board. And you'd think that the decisions that are being made there are rational ones. Well, they're rational for the people who are on there because they're all of the same mindset. And Anthony Fauci surrounded himself with a bunch of yes men, just like the people on the Air Resources Board. They're a bunch of yes men. Whenever the scientists come out with something, oh yeah, that's they're scientists, so we can't argue with that.
You've got people who are elected

officials, but they're not elected to those positions. They're assigned to those positions. You know, we've got people on Kern-Cog. Kern-Cog is actually an administrative setup that has an oversight from elected officials, but it's a very socialist sort of a concept that you put that much power into one group of people determining what are the needs in an area for transportation and how that is affected by somebody like the Air Resources Board, because they want every decision they make to reduce the amount of carbon dioxide that goes into the air. Yet there's plenty of scientists that said, well, carbon dioxide in the air isn't a bad thing. So if you get like-minded people, like Fauci got onto all his boards, the United States of America says we can't do any gain of function anymore. But we believe that it's a definite way forward. That's something that's important. It's how we are going to learn more about the viruses, which is what they'll tell you. So we'll just go ahead and do it anyway. We'll go ahead and start setting up biolabs all over the world. Just make sure that none of them are in the United States of America, and make sure that it's buried deep enough that nobody finds it. Well, sorry, Rand Paul found it. And there are private emails showing him alarmed by the COVID-19 virus engineered looking features in January. Fauci was, of course, the guy that orchestrated the proximal origin paper discussing how, oh no, it couldn't have been from a lab. had to be from a wet market. Yet there's no evidence now, and as we know, it was not from a wet market. It was there was no example of the virus mutating in any bat to become what it was. But it was certainly something that was being researched at the Wuhan lab in China. It kind of reminds me of the argument about evolution. Your problem with evolution is there's not evidence of the mistakes that evolution made. That, gosh, you know, where's the example of a three-eyed horny toad? And they figured, you know, that evolution had mistakes along the way. Where are the mistakes that evolution had to bring us to where we're at? Also, do you realize how complicated the body of... Just take one organ in your body. I like to use the eye. The eye is a very complicated piece of machinery. Realize how long it would take to evolve, and all creatures have eyes. And so it's the same thing here. To believe, and when this first came out, the first thing I said, well, it had to come from the virology lab, and that's based on my experience as a pharmaceutical rep. I knew a lot about how this all was supposed to happen, and when I heard it was in Wuhan and there was a virology lab right there, it's like there's no question that it came from a virology lab. You remember the movie, what is it, 13 Monkeys, or is it 12 Monkeys? I think 13 Monkeys with Bruce Willis and a very, very potent virus escapes from a lab. It's like we're living 13 Monkeys. Except for there was one problem with reality, and what the movie was showing was that the virus that they released, the COVID-19, was not as potent, was not as deadly as the one that was in the movie. The one in the movie drove everybody underground. That would have been really interesting to see play out here in real life. But you know, there's a lot of similarities in what happened there and what was happening with COVID-19. And, you know, fortunately, we have some people who still are not letting go of this. And I will not let go of this because of all of the damage it did to the United States of America as a society, what it did to the education of our kids, and the lies and the totalitarian sort of implementation of what the government can and can't do.

0: realize how much power we gave to the government? And it was really because of Anthony Fauci. Has he paid the price for that? He's in Italy. Can we get extradition rights and bring him back so he can answer some questions? And this guy's, he's got an ego as big as the universe, I think. I don't know that anybody has a bigger ego than Anthony Fauci. After all, he is science, you know. He is science, and you can't argue with that. So as I say, I think that's pretty interesting that Tulsi Gabbard comes out with that. And the day before, you've got Rand Paul releasing documents showing that Fauci was in the deep state. He was really doing clandestine efforts to continue the research that was important to him, and not listening to the people who were supposed to make decisions and set the rules on what you can and can't do, even in his position. Unfortunately, there wasn't any oversight, and I think that the end result of this whole thing, this uncovering of what he was doing, has got to mean that there's got to be somebody or some organization that is overseeing exactly what somebody who is the head of the National Institute of, let's see, NIH, but he was in the, let's see, he was in the specialized allergy and infectious disease section. There's got to be somebody, there's got to be a group, there's got to be diversity of thought. You know, when you get a bunch of scientists together and they all agree, you're in trouble. And that's all that Fauci did. He got a bunch of scientists to agree with him, and they are all in positions of power in administrative positions. They all agreed with him, and that's the problem. That's the problem. And the intimidation that went on for physicians who didn't agree with what was going on with COVID-19 shots and lockdowns and 6 feet apart and wearing masks that they knew didn't work. Just think of how that is. I mean, that's as bad as the Bolshevik Revolution. And, you know, you didn't do what the Bolsheviks and the ultimate communists wanted you to do. You didn't have a life. They took everything away from you. And for a physician to make that statement that they didn't believe this was going right, that this virus actually came from a virology lab and that the shot was dangerous, would lose their licenses. That's pretty severe. Pretty severe. Have we gone back and apologized to any of the physicians that felt that way, that actually stood forth and said, this isn't right? And I'd love to get somebody like Scott Atlas. I've had Dr. McClellan on before, and we had a good conversation. I'll try and get him back, because that was a good conversation with Dr. McClellan, who, of course, was the guy who invented the messenger RNA as an instrument, and he was the biggest opponent to releasing that as a shot. So let's take a break. We'll be back in just a minute. You're listening to Maxwell in the Morning. Good to the last mic drop. The conservative voice on the left coast.
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0: It is Country Music Friday, and we have Darius Rucker as the artist that we are going to play four of his best songs. And then, of course, we end up with George Strait. My wife reminded me that, you know, one of the special things about yesterday was my niece's husband, Ryan. This is somebody who went above and beyond what you would expect. I mean, he was the guy that was the backbone of everything that we experienced yesterday. He's a absolutely fantastic young man. You'd love to have him as a son-in-law. His parents are thrilled to have him as a son. He's so good with their four kids, three girls, two of them are twins, and their son, who looks just like the grandfather. But he did a great job. He's somebody who really handles his family extremely well, and I know that his wife can lean in on him. And that, as an uncle, that makes me feel really good to know that my niece has been in good hands with the man that she chose to spend a life with and have kids with. I hope that's something that other people are blessed with too. We get back, we'll get into some interesting things going on, some moves that are being made. So sit back, relax. We got lots more to do.
1: With SRN News, I'm Bob Agnew in Washington. The world has its first trillionaire as of today. SpaceX and its IPO will make the founder Elon Musk a trillionaire, at least on paper. We'll see how those numbers flesh out in the markets. Right now on Wall Street, it's a good day all across the board for the major indexes. The Dow up 291 points, NASDAQ up 30, and the S&P 500 is up by 24. A key U.S. government surveillance program set to expire today. The surveillance tool known as FISA is seen as vital in preventing terrorist attacks and catching foreign spies. It's set to expire, though, after congressional efforts to temporarily extend it came up short because of bipartisan opposition. Critics say the program allows the government to aim its surveillance tools at American citizens without a warrant as it investigates foreign suspects. That's something that's raised concerns about the Fourth Amendment. This is SRN News.
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4: The body of Corey Vargas was found Thursday around noon at Lake Isabella Boulevard and Kilbreth Drive, says the Kern County Sheriff's Office search and rescue team. That's 5 days after he and his dog Duke fell into the Kern River near Lake Isabella. Vargas's family says he was trying to rescue the dog when he fell in. A 32-year-to-life sentence for 61-year-old Rogelio Alvarez for the May 19, 2024 shooting of a man to whom he owed some money. The guy was shot 8 times and left for dead, but managed to get up and call the cops. And parole may be granted for 43-year-old Jesus Gutierrez, convicted in the 1998 murder of a man who was pushing a baby in a stroller at Rexland Acres Park. Gutierrez and Derek Luke had been in an argument before the shooting. I'm Chris Davis in the KERN Newsroom with news every half hour and when it breaks on News Talk 96.1 and AM 1230. 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
3: Maxwell in the Morning. Good till the last mic drop. The conservative voice on the left coast has landed. 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

There's not much going on really with the election. It's pretty much everything you've read now is what's happening. There's very few votes left to count. I know that Kern County is supposed to make one more and probably the last update on their efforts to count all the ballots. I told you yesterday that the total number of ballots that they said they had in hand to count has fluctuated. They're now down below where they started. So that's kind of an interesting turn of events. We'll see. It's shaping up to be an interesting midterm elections, the general election coming up in November. I think that will probably be a little bit more interesting because we've got so many more races that are going to go on. The things that really affect us as a community, the school boards, the city councils, the supervisors are not going to change except for in one aspect. And that one aspect is that when David Couch moves on from being a county supervisor to the assembly, which is definitely happening because he's got no one running against him. And that's like the second time it's happened in 40 years. Then the county supervisors that are left will go ahead and appoint somebody for his position because Measure A definitely is passed. And that makes us a county that is a charter county. And one of the rules that the only rule that we passed by passing Measure A was that we don't let the governor anymore choose who gets to replace, because when Mike Rubio left for the assembly, I believe it was, I don't think it was state senate, when he left, that left an open seat. And at that time, Arnold Schwarzenegger was the governor, and everybody was thrilled because Mike Rubio is a Democrat in a supposedly Democrat area, and they put Karen Goh in as their person, because that's who the local people, the power brokers at that time, with connections with the people who had their tentacles into Arnold Schwarzenegger. You know, basically Schwarzenegger didn't know anybody from a sack of

hay in this area. So he turns to his people, and their people turn to probably the California GOP, and the California GOP turns to the Kern County GOP, and the Kern County GOP was really the one that selected Karen to replace Mike Rubio. Unfortunately, it didn't work out very well, because then when that position became electable, which would be in the very next election cycle, and that's one of the things that happens is if David Couch would leave in the middle of his, which he's going to do, in the middle of his 4 years, then what happens is somebody will take it over, but the very next election, which fortunately is the four-year cycle for that particular seat, that person will have to run for re-election at that point. Well, they become an incumbent because of that. And even with incumbency, Karen was not able to get across the line. That's what gave us Leticia Perez, who has held that position now for quite a few cycles. There were other people who were interested in it, but as I say, it's the power brokers that do those kind of things. And I don't know if that's going to happen. I anticipate that the people who have been working on Measure A and promoting it, they already have in mind who they want. I think the people who were left on the city council, Jeff Flores and Chris Parlier, and of course Philip Peters, they're the three that will decide who's going to have that position. And I'm sure that there are those that are advocating for certain people to get it. They don't have to make a decision until after the general election. After the general election, and David Couch would leave, I think, at the end of the year. It could be that in January is when he's sworn in, and that's when he would, of course, resign from his position. I think he could probably resign from it earlier than that and give them the opportunity to start the new year with somebody replacing him. So that's one of the things that's happening that's in the background. But as far as the other interesting races, if Andrea Gonzalez is able to become an assemblyman, then his seat becomes open. I think that the Republican Party now finally realizes, only took them what? How long has Bob Smith been in there? Like 16 years? It only took him 16 years to finally realize he's not a Republican. He's the one that's responsible for all the bike lanes all over the place, and he's also done quite a bit of work with his family in the downtown area, so that's just kind of interesting. Never really been looked at by I don't think anybody, but probably should have been at this point. I'd love to advocate for somebody to take Bob Smith. He's been there long enough. As a matter of fact, he's been there about 8 or 9 years too long. Would advocate that somebody come along. And, you know, Bob Smith never would have gotten elected had there not been a mistake, actually, by the people who were running the Republican Central Committee, or kind of running the Republican Party at that time, because there was a really, really talented individual who's running for that seat, and he was told by them that Shannon Grove was going to endorse him, and so he took that and ran with it, that Shannon Grove was going to endorse him. Shannon Grove was never even asked if she was going to endorse him, and

bicyclists on it. So he was telling us that long ago. Let's see, that was 2012. That's who he was. So he's been there for 12 years. That's who he is. He's all about bikes. And why the Republican Party hasn't come up with somebody to run against him and put a big effort towards that is beyond me. I mean, I worked with the guy on when I was on the city council. And I remember, I think it was both Mike Turnipseed and Les Clark, who came after Bob did a presentation. They came up to me and said, "That guy's dangerous. He's a problem, isn't he?" I said, "Oh yeah, he is. He is definitely a problem. He's no Republican." But again, it's the people who are supposed to be on top of these things that weren't on top of it. They've let this go on for 12 years now, and now they're starting to see that. Gee, you know, all these bicycle lanes, all these things that are happening in the downtown area, all the liberalism that's going on in the city council is not being fought against by the guy who says he's a Republican, because he's not. Now, where's the litmus test? Why do we allow somebody to say that they're a Republican when that's not the way they act? And I think that's partly the responsibility of the Central Committee for either party. You know, somebody comes on and says, "Oh yeah, I'm a Democrat." I think the Democrats probably are pretty good at calling them and say, "Don't use Democrat anymore because you're not one of us." Republicans, I don't know. If you're gonna register as a Republican, that's your business. But if you're gonna run as a Republican, that's the Central Committee's business. But we've had a feckless Central Committee for as long as I've been around here. And you know, I didn't really start paying attention to the Central Committee until maybe 10 years ago, 8, 10 years ago. You know, Central Committee, what's that? But I started looking at it, and it's like, well, wait a minute. You mean we've got people that you can get elected to that? Well, yeah, you can get elected to that. But for the most part, they ask people to be part of it. You can run against them, but you'll never win, as we saw in the very last election. And it's only a four-year cycle. It's during the presidential election that you have all of the seats in the Central Committee. They don't stagger it like they should, but all the seats in the Central Committee are up for grabs. And in the last election, the Central Committee gave some $50,000 from their coffers to a PAC that before that had never had more than maybe $1,000 in their bank account, gave it to them, and they turned around and did a campaign, a PAC campaign, so you know, supposedly this wasn't coordinated, to get certain people to be reelected onto the Central Committee. Now, you're all saying, well, how can they do that? Well, they're not supposed to. It's a violation of the FPPC guidelines, and they were turned in. All of the evidence was given to the FPPC. Do you think anything's happened? Nope. It's very similar to what you see in terms of California. We're being singled out because there's other places that have the same problem we do with their elections. You know, taking too long. They open up the election kind of window so that it just doesn't make sense. Having an election day makes sense. Having a window of a month makes no sense whatsoever, especially when you've sent out all the ballots. I mean, if you want to have a whole month where people can come in and vote, like maybe a couple of centralized locations in the major cities of Kern County, I could understand that if you want, you know, to give everybody an opportunity, because sometimes they can't come in on election day. But you could set it up that like every Wednesday, the whole day, that if you want to vote, you can come in and vote early. But the way that we're doing it is crazy, and accepting ballots. We accepted 10,200 ballots after the election night was closed. Those were people who just couldn't figure out how to get that darn thing in the hands of the county people before election night was over. So, you know, people are focusing in on California for their incompetency.

And this is something that has happened to us because, again, where's the California Republican Party fighting against? I mean, the first thing they should have fought against was mail-out ballots. It worked so well during COVID. It's like, we can't give this up. But by not giving that, by not fighting against that, it's going to be hard to take it away. We've got federal officials, Harmeet Dhillon. She knows what's going on here in California. She doesn't have to have any proof to know what's going on. Unfortunately, when you go into a court of law, you do have to have the proof. But the responsibility of the federal government and the state government is that they should ensure, they should assure us that they have put together an election that eliminates the possibility of cheating. And of course, in California, that doesn't, what are you, crazy? Why would we do that? Why would we do that? No, we're just going to send them out. So this effort to get voter ID, it's a noble effort. And I don't know if it's going to pass or not. It might. But I don't think that is really the question. The question is, and where we should have started was, you no longer can send the ballots out to people without them asking for it. And if they do ask for it, it's got to be for a good reason. I wish we would have started there. But again, there's your feckless California Republican Party. Where was the discussion? Where was the, excuse me, let's all come together here in the Central Committee of Kern County. We're inviting any Republican to come to this big town hall meeting and let's discuss what needs to happen with the elections. How can we change the elections back to being fair? It was just somebody made the decision. Well, what we're going to do is we're going to go after voter ID, which is the biggest. That is the one issue, one way of trying to solve this problem that the Democrats can voice against. Use the Saul Alinsky tactics of, well, that's voter suppression. You know, you're disenfranchising a certain group of people. Well, can you describe that certain group of people? Well, we don't want to, because that would be either racist or one of the other ists. So we don't go after that. You know, that was that, and that, believe me, you'll hear that as this election process goes on, because that is going to be on the ballot as a proposition. As this election goes on, that's what you're going to hear from them. Oh, that's a terrible thing to do. That's you're disenfranchising people. Yeah, I'm disenfranchising the lazy people that can't seem to understand that, you know, you need to vote. And in order to vote, you do need to have an ID. I don't know what their platform is going to be, but wouldn't it have been a lot easier to say that it makes no sense? There isn't a election expert that would ever say the best thing to do is send 26 million ballots out to people who are registered when your rolls are dirty, and just cross your fingers that no cheating is going to go on. Look, it's the toughest way to prove cheating. The easiest way, of course, is everybody has to have ID, and that's why they're going to fight that. But the toughest way for us to prove that there is cheating going on is if they just send the ballots out. You know, if you question the amount of time they take to look at a signature and say, yeah, that's a valid signature, you know, there's a possibility that in the future with the legislature and the governor being who they are, you're going to be up for a fine. You can't say that about the election process here in California, just like you couldn't say anything about COVID-19 shots. You know, there's legislation going on right now. Yeah, Gavin Newsom just doesn't seem to think that our First Amendment rights are anything that he has to pay attention to. And that's the road we're on. That's the road we're on. Again, I think we missed the boat. If we can garner that many signatures, it should have been for no longer having mail-out ballots. You want to vote? Sorry, but you're going to have to make some effort. You're going to have to make some effort. And then the second thing you do is

0: say, okay, we are going to pass a, we want a proposition that says that that reinforces what the Constitution said, which is that the county registrar of voters is the person responsible for making sure that everybody who is voting is a U.S. citizen. I mean, it already says that, but maybe it needs to be reinforced, or they need to be reminded that the Secretary of State and the legislature cannot make laws that impede the ability of our registrar of voters to prove that for every single person who's voting, whatever they have to do to figure that out. But there's now law. I'm sorry. You can't ask people for ID. You can't ask people to prove that they're citizens. And again, okay, so where's the proof there's cheating? Well, the proof that there's cheating is in the way that you have established the procedures for voting. You don't have to go any further than that. But, you know, you go to a court of law, and then you got to have, you'll be in front of a liberal judge, and liberal judge says, well, I don't see anything wrong with sending out all those votes. Yeah. What could go wrong? What could go wrong? Let's take our last break for this hour. 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
2: I want to thank Ambassador Jameson Greer, our U.S. Trade Representative, for coming on the program. Man, we are on a roll. We have got to milk this connection with the Trump administration. We've had the Agriculture Secretary on, Brooke Rollins. We had the Labor Secretary, Keith Sunderland. I'm telling you, we're pointing at the big guy. Please stay tuned.

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3: Next topic.
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2: You folks asked for
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3: 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Was it Emmy? Well, a Peabody.
2: I think it was a Marconi.
3: A Pulitzer.
2: Yes.
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3: Pick
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10: Maxwell in the Morning. Good till the last mic drop. The conservative voice on the left coast has landed. 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

All right. That is, of course, Darius Rucker. He's the country western star that we are putting our focus in on today. We're playing four of his songs. That's the second one, so I hope you enjoy that. When he was in town last, my wife and I went and saw him. He's such a great entertainer. That guy can sing any kind of song you want. I think he could probably do opera if he had to. He's got that kind of a voice that's just, okay. I mean, Hootie and the Blowfish, and now he's a country western star. I don't know if he's going to reinvent himself one more time, but I'm waiting to see. I was talking a little bit about what's going on with California, and again, it's the same story. California is not following federal statutes. Federal statutes say that federal government can inspect the voter rolls in California, saying no. Now, what's interesting is that California Secretary of State Shirley Weber has argued that the Justice Department's demands are unlawful and threaten to give federal government unprecedented access to California voters' sensitive and private information, including Social Security, which they already have, driver's license number, which is not a big deal, because once you got the Social Security number, who cares? Partisan affiliation, home address

0: and voting history. Well, I can get that anyway. I can go right down. I can go down right now to the register of voters and pay a fee to get all of that. It's a pretty easy list to take to get. If I'm running for a office and I want to know how many Republicans are in my area, have they voted in the last few elections, and I want to prioritize where I'm going to spend my money, I can do that. So it kind of sounds like, yeah, we can let the people who are running, the people inside of California, have all that information that you're talking about, but God forbid we let the federal government have it. I don't know. Just maybe the federal government needs to send a representative to each one of the registrars of voter in all of our 50-some-odd counties and just request that, pay the fee requested, and then go ahead and start figuring out who's illegal and who's legal as a U.S. citizen to vote.
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3: Attacks and catching foreign spies is set to expire after congressional efforts to temporarily extend it failed in bipartisan fashion. Friday's expiration would be a significant lapse for the law known as Section 702. It's unclear how soon lawmakers would be able to revive the spy program. That's even after President Donald Trump said he'll nominate a new national intelligence director who's more palatable to both Republicans and Democrats than his initial pick. Still, there may not be an immediate drop-off given that a court order from March authorized these government surveillance powers to remain in effect for another year. Bernie Bennett reporting.
4: Also at townhall.com, Ed Donahue reports on another indication from the White House that the war with Iran could be coming to a close.
5: The president has said a deal would be done quickly before. Why is this different?
6: Because they've taken a pounding. They've taken a pounding like very few people could take.
5: The president talked about the high price of oil and gas because of the closure of the Strait of Hormuz.
6: When oil comes down, everything else comes down. And most importantly, we have a deal that Iran will never have a nuclear weapon, which was the whole purpose of what we had to go through to get this.
5: He believes Iran's supreme leader has signed off on a deal. Ed Donahue, Washington.
4: And today is a deadline for getting the name of Trump off of the Kennedy Center. His handpicked board, though, at the center is mounting a last-minute effort to keep the name on the building, despite that earlier judge's ruling. On Wall Street right now, the Dow Jones Industrial Average up by 340 points. A high-tech NASDAQ doing well. It's up by about 90. And the S&P 500 up by 35 points. You'll find more on these stories at townhall.com.
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8: The body of Corey Vargas found after nearly a week. I'm Chris Davis. The search for the man who fell into the Kern River near Lake Isabella trying to save his dog, who had also fallen in Saturday, involved helicopters, drones, rafts, and boats, and came to an end Thursday, says the Kern County Sheriff's Office. His body was found at Lake Isabella Boulevard and Kilbreth Drive Thursday around noon. The family tells reporters that the dog's body was also found. Though he was shot in the face and several other places, the man was able to get up and walk for help, which is part of the reason 60-year-old Rogelio Alvarez ended up in court, tried and convicted last week in that May 19, 2024 shooting in a field in East Bakersfield, and was sentenced this week to 32 years to life in prison. The victim was shot 8 times, and prosecutors say Alvarez

0: Lopez and a female companion had left the guy for dead. And while one man is going in, another man is getting out of prison. At least it looks for now like he is. 43-year-old Jesus Gutierrez should be let out, says the state parole board. He's doing time for the 1998 murder of Derek Luke, who was shot for revenge after an argument with members of the Rex Landacres gang while he was walking home with his wife and baby. The district attorney's office is opposing the parole, and it may take several months to work it out. If you operate an Airbnb in Bakersfield, you will soon be required to pay the 12% lodging tax that hotels pay, according to a new Airbnb ordinance adopted by the City Council Wednesday on a 6-1 vote. That also includes some new rules, including getting a permit that's good for 1 year, not allowing pool or spa use at night, and always having an emergency contact available for the tenants. I'm Chris Davis in the KERN newsroom with news every half hour and when it breaks on News Talk 96.1 and AM 1230. KERN.
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4: From the White House to White Lane, where wokeness goes to sleep. Now embracing his Trump era, Bakersfield's conservative voice, it's time, your host and my dad, Terry Maxwell.
5: Still not, still not. Okay, well, I've sent a message to his publicist. Oh, it's coming on now? No, okay. So I've sent a message to the publicist, so let's see if we can get Rainier on. Interesting, what I was going to refer to is there's a guy I do read pretty much every day. His name is Fitzgerald. Keith Fitzgerald. It's Five with Fitz. I can't remember if Andy Barkay was the one who said, hey, this is really good, or whether I just kind of discovered it on my own, but he had some pretty interesting comments to say about this IPO with SpaceX and understanding that it's an opportunity either for profit or for risk that won't turn into profit for a while. Usually when the IPOs get released on something like this, people who are looking for quick money can find it. If you're one of the lucky ones who, when you put your order in and it got filled almost immediately, if you want to sell it, there will be people who are rushing to get in on this because they don't know much about it, but they're under the impression that they're going to get a huge return on investment in a very short period of time, because that's how people are. Got to get in on this, you know, it's that FOMO, fear of missing out. And so they'll pay whatever they have to pay. Now, when reality sets in and people say, well, gosh, you know, it doesn't look like SpaceX is going to make money for a few years. They've got a lot of questions, and we're still waiting to figure out exactly how we make this, put this into a financial positive. When that reality kind of sets in, then the price usually comes right back down and settles in a different way. Let me see if I've got a different message coming. Oh, he is going to be, I guess he is going to be calling us because Kimberly has said that, yes, he's calling us. I know I sent him the right phone number. 842-5376. Huh. Well, maybe he's still trying to figure out whether he's got any shares or not. You never know. You never know. But anyway, so this has been ballyhooed for probably 2 weeks. People excited about it. You know, I had to get your name and your number in early in order to be considered as somebody who is going to be able to even buy any shares. So I know that Rainier will explain that to us, why it was a kind of a lottery system that they used in order to get people into the excitement of getting shares of this IPO. And, you know,

0: this IPO is a introductory public offering. And IPOs, as I say, they either go one way or the other. I remember when what's the place that you can buy? It was a restaurant platform. And when it first came out, it went skyrocketed up. And I go, this will never work, because they were expecting restaurants to take like a 40% hit on all the food that they were going to be giving away. And if you know restaurants, you know that the profitability, the return on investment for a restaurant is like in the pennies. So to try and get people to come into your restaurant by using this platform, you really were having to give away an awful lot of your own money, and it wasn't, a lot of it was upfront money. You weren't going to see a return on your investment for a little while, but it ended up being one that did well, went from like $9 up to $27, $28, I think it's down into the $1 or $2 range now. Wish I could remember what the name of that thing was, but it's kind of like the entertainment card. You'll get new customers and they'll come back. My experience has always been that when you have somebody who brings in a coupon once they taste our great food or they get this great experience, we'll get them back and they'll pay full boat on it. No, that isn't, because what usually happens is they come back the next time they've got something that gives them 20, 30, 40% off again. So to develop new customers, it's always the same story. Always the same story. It's called word of mouth. When somebody goes to a restaurant and they think, wow, that was the best steak I've ever had. Wow, this atmosphere is unbelievable. When those kind of things happen, then they go tell friends. Now, the old adage is, and it's different for different industries. Sending her another, right? Wait. When in the restaurant industry, and as I say, it's different for every industry, but the restaurant industry, for every one person that thinks you're horrible, they'll tell 10 people. For every customer that comes in and thinks they've had a great meal, they'll tell 3, maybe 4. So for every one person that is not enamored with what you did, well, you've got to have 3 or 4 that think you did a great job. Now, what's not in that statistic is whether the 10 people, that person who didn't like your restaurant, whether they're going to take him at his word, or they just know this is a guy who always has got a negative opinion of things because he didn't get something for free, or it was too expensive, or he just didn't make very good choices. So I've never seen an article talking about of the 10 people that somebody who didn't have a good experience tells, what percentage of those people take that at his word and decide not to go into a restaurant. For me, again, when I talk to people and they say, oh, that's a great restaurant, or that's a terrible restaurant, I think about, you know, whether they've been accurate in the past and what their basic personality is. And that always helps me to know. Hang on for just a second.
1: Uh-oh.
0: 842. Yeah, it's correct. He's saying he's not getting through.
1: That's odd. The dial tone, I checked.
0: Are we having with our phones again?
1: No, we shouldn't be.
0: He's having troubles. Why, yeah. Yes. 661-842 Kern. Oh, maybe we can call him. Let me reply to her.
1: Yeah, no, phones are working. We just, or I just called us.
0: You just called us?
1: I used my cell phone.
0: You called yourself?

0: I did, technically. A little bit of a loop there, but yeah.
1: Did you answer the phone? Or
0: I did, just to make sure it was me.
1: Just to make sure.
0: Okay. I was like, maybe this is him.
1: I'm asking Kim.
0: If we can get a contact
1: What his number, and then we'll call him. I'm sure that he'll give it to us. I'm pursuing this because I think it's a really interesting conversation we can have with Rainier. If we are able to get a hold of him, again, he's a guy who has written a book. Name of the book is New Space Capitalism, The Entrepreneurial Path to the Stars. As I was explaining, every industry has a standard of, if one person is not happy with you, how many people they tell, and if people think you just you could walk on water, how many people they tell, and it gives you the ratio of people that you have to. I mean, then there's the people in the middle that just they come in, they had a good time, you delivered to them what you wanted. But I can tell you how many times people will ask me, so what restaurant do you recommend? Especially when I owned a restaurant. Well, let's see. What restaurant do you recommend? But not yours. I mean, I already go there. What are the restaurants you like to go to? Well, my wife and I had the problem of if we go to a restaurant and people see us there, they think one of two things too often, which neither one of them is true. Number one, that we're trying to steal their items off of their menu. Or number two, we're validating that we think that restaurant is better than ours. Again, neither one of those are true at all. I'm not getting anything back from... let me take a look. Haven't gotten anything back from Kim on his phone number, so hopefully he'll call at some point. But anyway, so number one, we never stole anything off of anybody else's menu, at least not locally. There was one thing that I really, really enjoyed, but it was a restaurant that was in Georgia. So I guess, that's far enough away. And I just stole the idea. I liked the idea, but I didn't repeat the exact same ingredients, and I put my own spin on it. And keep in mind, in the restaurant industry, in the food industry, everything's been tried. Everything. I mean, I made a marsala with blood oranges. I'm sure somebody tried that in the past. I'm sure that, as I say, the people get creative when it comes to food. And so when you think that you have tried, that you've done something, boy, nobody else has done, you're sorely mistaken. Now, you may have your own accent on it. You may be able to put together a great recipe, and when you make it, it's different than when you hand that same recipe off to somebody else and they make it. But as I say, we never did. Now, reverse that. Yeah, I can name several restaurants here in town that came into our restaurant. And next thing you know, the same thing we've got on our menus on theirs. Several, not just one or two. I mean, several restaurants did that to us. And so maybe that's the reason that people had that concept, is that, oh, if you're out, if you're a restaurateur and you're out someplace and you're eating there, you must be trying to steal things off their menu, or, as I say, validation that they've got a better restaurant. So quite frankly, my wife and I hardly ever went to any place for dinner. If we went to someplace for dinner, it would be like El Sombrero. Well, I'm not there to steal Mexican, Hispanic food. I can make extremely good Hispanic food, but I'm not there to steal anybody's recipe. Or we'd go out for breakfast. I love going out for breakfast. Love going out for breakfast. Love going out for lunch. But as I say, that was the other funny thing that would happen in owning a restaurant. So. Let's go ahead and take a break. I'll try and get a hold of Kim and find out what's going on with Rainier. And hopefully when we come back, we'll be able to spend some of the rest of the hour with Rainier and talk about SpaceX and their IPO that got released today. I have not looked to see exactly what their IPO is doing because I was going to leave that to Rainier to kind of tell us. So we're going to take a few minutes of a break. You'll

0: 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Good to the last mic drop of the conservative voice on the left coast here on Kern Radio. Kern, the voice of Kern County. 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
2: 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We got America's Job Center at Kern. We'll do that. We'll back it all up with state-of-the-art news, traffic, and weather. 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
1: Maxwell in the Morning. Good till the last mic drop. The conservative voice on the left coast has landed. 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

So, JR, no success in calling Germany? Because that's where you're calling is Germany. He called me, and I just didn't see that he'd called.

0: and I tried calling him back, but it said I had insufficient funds to make the call. I'm not sure if we're going to be able to get him on. We may have to wait until next week to get him on and get it coordinated and all that kind of stuff. But as I say, I think it's pretty interesting. Oh, JR's trying it again. Let's see if it's successful this time. You see, the international code for Germany is 49. The international code for United States of America is 1, but you don't have to put 1 in front of your area codes because you are in the United States of America. We're good? We got him? All right. Rainier, are you there? Hello? Rainier, are you there? No? He's gone again? He can hear me, but I can't hear him. Okay. Rainier, are you there? Guten Tag, wie geht es Ihnen? Was ist los?
1: He can barely hear me when I'm talking to him, so I don't know if that's the issue.
0: You
1: know,
0: oh.
1: I mean, I'm yelling, and it sounds like there's almost a delay, like he'll wait, and then, oh, yeah, I can hear you.
0: Oh, okay. Well, yeah, it is Germany. It's not like it's around the corner from us. Can you turn it up a little bit so I can hear him? Rainier, are you there now?
2: Oh. Yes, I'm there. I
0: can
2: hear you.
0: Guten Tag, wie geht es Ihnen?
2: Vielen Dank.
0: Ah.
2: Okay, yeah, good.
0: Yeah, very good. Sehr gut. I spoke a little bit of German back in my former life.
2: Oh.
0: I took German in high school. It took 2 years. Loved it. Rainier, can you explain to people exactly, and I'm sure you explained this in your book, how they're going to use SpaceX in order to turn it into a resource, a money maker?
2: Yes, first, today they make money with Starlink, with the satellites.
0: Mm-hmm.
2: But of course, they have losses, but this is only because of huge, huge investments. For example, they invested $15 billion in developing the greatest rocket ever built, Starlink, and this costs a lot of money. So in the last 2 years, they had losses, but they make money with two things today. With launches, for example, they launch satellites in space, or they bring astronauts to the International Space Station, and the other thing with Starlink satellites. But in the future, I think there are much more ways to make money. For example, the next plan from Elon Musk is to build a data center in Earth. This is another thing. And then in my book, I have also ideas for the future, like asteroid mining, or even space tourism. These are mentioned also in the IPO prospectus, but unfortunately, they don't explain exactly how they would make money. But so if you read my book, you will understand.
0: Well, Rainier, you know, one of the investing gurus that I pay attention to, the name is Phil Town, and one of the things that he says is that you probably should not invest in something that you can't explain exactly what they do. And I think that would be my hurdle in getting into SpaceX, is because I'm not sure what they do, and if I can't explain it, then I probably shouldn't invest in it, which is why I thought it would be great to have you on so you can explain a little bit more how they're going to turn that into a profit. But this is kind of a long-term sort of thing. I mean, this isn't going to be an overnight, they're just kicking it out of the park like Planetaire did, or some of the other companies.
2: Yes, of course, you have to distinguish between two things: how they earn money today, and about the opportunities to earn money very far away in the future. And as I mentioned before, if it is about how they make money today, it's with launches,
0: mm-hmm.
2: so as a service, and with Starlink. But I don't think that

0: this is really important. I think in the long term, you have to, there will be other possibilities to make money, and this is the topic exactly of my book. So I mentioned one thing, space tourism. What is, of course, it will be a way to make money. The next is asteroid mining, which what will be money.
1: What would they mine from an asteroid? You talk about the essential elements for making batteries and things.
0: Platinum, for example.
1: Yes, okay.
0: There are asteroids, for example, like Psyche. If you add the value of the platinum, it's more than the cross product from the whole world. Of course, only a theory, because if you would bring it to Earth, the prices would drop. But there are a lot of resources, not only for Earth, but you will need them also in space, because it's much too expensive, for example, to bring water from the Earth to space.
1: Mm-hmm.
0: But you have a lot of water on the asteroids, not fluid, but frozen, also on Mars, also on the Moon, not so much. But I agree with you that you shouldn't invest in something that doesn't convince you. But
1: right.
0: On the other hand, think about that. When Sergey Brin and Larry Page, when they founded Google,
1: right.
0: They had even no idea how to earn money with this. They had no business plan. Or another example, Jack Ma, who was the richest billionaire in China. When he founded his company, Alibaba, he had also no idea exactly how to make money. Or Bloomberg, Michael Bloomberg.
1: Mm-hmm.
0: So these are people, I read their biographies and autobiographies, and every one of them said they refuse business plans. Of course, these MBA professors, they are fascinated by business plans, but they are not rich, they are not entrepreneurs.
1: How far?
0: They are not,
1: Rainier, how far ahead is SpaceX to anybody who might become a competitor of theirs? I mean, we just saw Jeff Bezos have a launch that exploded right in front of everybody's eyes. I mean, we know that's going to set him back at least a year, maybe a year and a half. Is SpaceX so far ahead of everybody that they're not going to see competition for a long time?
0: For a long time, I don't know. But you're correct, they have a kind of monopoly. I give you one number. Last year, we had worldwide 324 launches worldwide, and 165 out of them were SpaceX. So if SpaceX were a country, it would be number one, far ahead of China, that had 88 launches. Or if you compare it with Europe, whole Europe had 8 launches, SpaceX as a private company, 165. And if you look for the payload, the percentage of payloads they brought to space, it's 80%. So they have a monopoly today. And if you talk about Blue Origin from Bezos, I think there are something like 10 years behind. Anyway, they are 10 years behind SpaceX, because 10 years ago, Elon Musk built the first reusable rocket, the Falcon 9. It's 10 years ago. And Jeff Bezos did the same half year ago, so 6 months ago. With this explosion, yes, it's terrible things like this happen, but to be honest, first, no one died, and if you compare to the Soviet Union, they had something similar in 1960. 70 people died with such an explosion.
1: Right, right, right.
0: And another thing is, the first three launches from SpaceX were all failures. All rockets exploded. Only number four was successful. So I wouldn't, of course, it's a setback for them, but I think this is not so important. Even in the first days of aviation, we had a lot of things like that. And today, it's you know, the to fly is the safest way you can move.
1: Yeah.
0: And in the beginning of aviation, it was so dangerous. And
1: well, you know, Rainier, there is the adage that if you did nothing more for the rest of your life than get off one airplane and get onto another, that'd be the safest way to make sure that you live as long as possible, because the plane crashes are a rarity right now. However, when you start talking about all of the research and, you know, all of the test firings that Elon Musk did, you say the first three were unsuccessful.

0: one blew up. The fourth one was finally successful. You'd think that with your competitor making all the mistakes first, that when you're second on the scale, that you might be able to avoid that. But obviously, Bezos and his group didn't avoid that.
1: It's not this way. They call it rocket science, and it is rocket science. Mm-hmm. But there are other competitors. I will talk about another company. Their name is Rocket Lab, and it's founded by a New Zealander. His name is Peter Beck. And they had 21 launches last year, 100% success rate. Of course, 21 might sound not so much if you compare it with 165 from SpaceX. But if you compare it with Europe, it's even three times more than Europe. And you know, this is why I wrote my book about new space capitalism, because I think the most important thing is to understand that competition, private enterprise, and these things, these are the secrets. And if you look at Musk, what he did, he reduced the launch costs, if you compare it with the space shuttle, by 95%, 95%.
0: Right.
1: And I think this is amazing. And I think this is only the beginning. I think he can reduce the launch costs from this point on again with his 90% in the future.
0: Rainier, do you see this creating more of an internationalism, or will this continue to point more towards nationalism? Because, you know, Elon Musk would never have been this successful in almost any other country in the world, except for the United States of America, with all the freedoms that we have and his ability to raise money, to do these experiments. Obviously, he's an extremely smart guy, and surrounds himself with very smart people. But only in America can you do that kind of thing. But I think, doesn't this kind of lean everything towards internationalism?
1: Yes, but don't underestimate China. You know, in China, they understood the challenge. Mm-hmm. And even Xi Jinping, he allowed private space companies because they saw the success of SpaceX and Elon Musk. And so 10 years ago, they allowed private companies, and today you have 450 private space companies in China because they understood that it's not possible to do it all by the government. In fact, the space flight in China is much more dominated by the government as it is in the United States. But
0: right.
1: Don't underestimate them. There are smart people. In the first way, they copy everything. They try to copy Blue Origin. They try to copy SpaceX. But this was the same as with the automotive industry. You know, I'm here in Germany, and we laughed about them. Ah, this Chinese, they copy everything, but now no one's laughing about it.
0: Yeah, you know, don't laugh, because the next thing you know, they'll design a better laugh than yours, and you won't have a laugh left. So have you been watching exactly what's happening with this IPO since its introduction? Are they skyrocketing? Also, there was a process by which you could invest, and it was a lottery system, wasn't it?
1: Yes, I saw it. The last time that I looked, it was, I think, plus 20% or something like that. But, you know, I don't care so much about what happens today, what happens in the next few days. I see it in a very, very long perspective. And I think the most important thing or question that has to be solved, maybe you're surprised, is the question of property rights in space. Because if you ask yourself, why is it that we were on the moon more than 50 years ago, and since then everything's stagnated? Because
0: mm-hmm.
1: if
0: mm-hmm.
1: people do something, you have to have a reason. You have to have a huge reason why you do it. And in the 60s, it was a competition between the Soviet Union and the United States. It was a Cold War. But after they planted a flag on the moon, the wind was out of the sails, and they had no reason. And I think for space, the same is true as everywhere in life. Money makes the world go round. And the question is how to earn money in space. And
0: yeah.
1: I think the first big thing could be real estate, if it would be possible to have property rights on asteroids and on the moon, on Mars. then it would be a huge, huge real estate story.
0: But yeah, but no, Rainier.

0: Anyhow, have you ever heard of the old saying that whiskey's for drinking and water's for fighting over? It's just a point of if you have water rights, people will want to take you to task at every single turn. And I just kind of think that when you're talking about something like the moon or asteroids or things that we have some resources that we can pull from, that we'll get into the same sort of a fight that everybody wants to say. What courtroom do you go to that says, oh yeah, you have the rights on this and somebody else doesn't when it's on the moon?
1: Yes, of course, this could happen. But first, there's another problem. There's this Outer Space Treaty from 1967, and according to Article 2 of this Outer Space Treaty, for nations, it's prohibited to claim ownership of celestial bodies or land on celestial bodies. It's forbidden. And this is, I call it space socialism. And socialism worked nowhere on Earth. Why should it work in space? But we don't know exactly how it is with companies or with private persons, because there is nothing in this Outer Space Treaty about private companies and private persons, because I think at this time in the 60s, no one could imagine a billionaire, even trillionaire like Elon Musk or Jeff Bezos coming there, that they are able to go to space, because at this time it was all made by the government.
0: Right.
1: But I think, I see a parallel to the history of the United States, of America. How did it happen? Without the settlers, without the squatters who claimed ownership of land, of course, later it was legalized by the Homestead Act and so. This wouldn't have happened. And I think it will happen in the same way in space.
0: Okay.
1: For example, if Elon Musk would go to Mars, and this is his plan, I think then he should claim ownership. For example, if SpaceX succeeds reaching Mars and begins building permanent settlements, then ownership of land should initially, I think so, go to the company, not the entire planet, of course,
0: Yeah,
1: but
0: of
1: eventually
0: course.
1: the
0: Now,
1: building.
0: Rainier, he would have one advantage over the people who crossed the Atlantic Ocean and came to the United States of America and claimed land for the United for Spain and for England and all those is there were already people here. I think he's got an advantage on Mars. There's not going to be anybody there that says, "Wait a minute, you can't take this property away from us." So, in other words, it's going to work out a lot better for the first person who gets on to Mars, isn't it?
1: Of course, this is a great difference, but there are crazy people, like woke people. They said maybe there are microbes on Mars, and the Mars should belong to the microbes, or even rocks. I read one book. It's called Astrotopia, and this professor, she said, even the rocks on Mars have their own rights, and we are not allowed to disturb it. They're really crazy people. But of course, you are
0: Boy,
1: right.
0: they are.
1: This is a huge difference. But my idea is in my book, they should take

0: market as they have it today. You know, like REIT, real estate investment trust.
1: Oh, sure. Yeah, yeah, that's great idea.
0: Buy shares. You, great idea. I, everyone.
1: Well, you know, it's going to be an interesting future, and today is going to be a day, I think, that kind of like lives in infamy, that SpaceX is now available for investment from the common person. Everybody's going to want to try and get shares of it. It rising by 20% is probably modest compared to what it will probably do in the future. I know that once an IPO gets released, sometimes it just skyrockets up, but then usually comes back down to what's more realistic when people start really understanding what it's all about.
0: Yes, absolutely. This can happen. I see everything in the long-term perspective. And for me, it marks today the beginning of the capitalist space revolution. And, you know, I feel confirmed because when I started a few years ago to write about new space capitalism, people told me, this is a niche, a crazy idea. What space capitalism, what it is. And now, of course, today I feel confirmed because if we have the biggest IPO in the history of mankind, he raised $75 billion, and so far the biggest IPO before was $29 billion, and he became even the first trillionaire on
1: today. Well, you know,
0: like a niche topic where people laughed at me. What are you talking about? Space capitalism. This is reality today.
1: Rainier, you should have known you were on the right track when people called you crazy.
0: Yeah.
1: All right. Where can people get your book?
0: Yes, you can get it on Amazon. You can get it on Barnes & Noble. It's New Space Capitalism. It's published by Skyhorse. And the important thing, you know, I think you get even more information as in the prospectus. Because the prospectus, the IPO prospectus, I read it. Mm-hmm. It's 400 pages. It's written by lawyers. And it's, of course, full of risks, full of numbers, but no visions. And the vision is only like half page. They say a little bit about Mars, or they mention only in one sentence asteroid mining, in one sentence space tourism. But I have the whole chapter. Of course, they can't write it in the prospectus because the lawyers say, don't do it, and people will say it's science fiction, and they have, you know, fear about liability things and so on. But I can write about everything, and so get the book. I think the information there is more important than the information in the prospectus, in the IPO prospectus.
1: No, it sounds fantastic. It's a book that I'll have to get a hold of because I'm interested in that kind of stuff. But Rainier, thank you so much for your time, and I'm really, really happy to have you on. Maybe we can have you on a little bit later. Do you ever get over to the United States of America?
0: Yes, I will come next month. I go to Freedom Fest in Las Vegas. I attend there year, for example.
1: Neat.
0: Are you there?
1: Yeah, well, no, we're in Bakersfield. We're in California. But Vegas is not that far away from us.
0: I will also be in California. In October, there's the annual conference of the Mars Society, founded by Robert Zubrin. This is the man who gave Elon Musk the ideas. And I will have a lecture there on the conference. I think it's October 21 of the Mars Society. And then I'll be in California.
1: Well, that's fantastic. I'll keep in touch with Kimberly to know what your schedule is, but we'd like to have you back when you get to the United States and have a conversation. Well, by then, we'll know a little bit more about what SpaceX is doing and how much it has been accepted by the financial community. So thank you so much for your time this morning. Is it nighttime there or late afternoon?
0: It's 8 in the evening.
1: 8 in the evening. Well, go out and have a beer. Prost to us. And I really appreciate it. Auf Wiedersehen.
0: Thank you. I appreciate it. Vielen Dank. Goodbye.
1: Bye-bye. We'll be right back.
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3: Corey Vargas fell into the Kern River near Lake Isabella trying to rescue the family dog, who had also fallen in Saturday. Thursday about noon, his body was found at Lake Isabella Boulevard and Kilbreth Drive, says the Kern County Sheriff's Office search and rescue team. The family says the dog's body was also found. If you operate an Airbnb in Bakersfield, you will soon be required to pay the 12% lodging tax that hotels pay, according to a new Airbnb ordinance adopted by the City Council Wednesday on a 6-1 vote. That also includes some new rules, including getting a permit that's good for 1 year, not allowing pool or spa use at night, and

0: always having an emergency contact available for the tenants. You can expect a DUI checkpoint this evening in Bakersfield, though police are not saying where. I'm Chris Davis in the KERN newsroom with news every half hour and when it breaks on News Talk 96.1 and AM 1230. 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
2: Maxwell in the Morning. 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The conservative voice on the left coast has landed. 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

Yeah, welcome back, everybody. Kind of interesting stuff going on. If you're interested, that's a Rainier, just like the beer. Zeitelmann, Zeitelmann. As he said, you can get his book on Amazon, Barnes & Noble, and all the other platforms. The New Space Capitalism, then semicolon, The Entrepreneurial Path to the Stars. Should be a really good read. I think I'll get a hold of Kim and see if maybe I can get a signed copy or something. Because who knows, maybe years from now, a signed copy of that particular book, forecasting where SpaceX is going to go would... No, I'm just kidding. Okay, so a couple things happening. California has now lost its title as having the most number of Fortune 500 companies based in out of California. That distinction now goes to Texas. Although I think if you take Austin out of Texas, because that's the liberal city of Texas, maybe we no, because then we'd have to take the liberal city of San Francisco, San Jose, Los Angeles, Sacramento. I think that we're just going to have to give it off to them. But they, a lot of the businesses that moved from that moved into Texas came, of course, from California. So those are people. Those are the companies that we lost. Now, Seattle is another one that is losing them right and left because of their insistence that we're not getting enough money out of these big corporations. You know, we should be able to fund more things that we think are important and all that. Now, one of the other interesting ones is it's not necessarily relocating to Texas that happens. There is a relatively small manufacturer of guns that is now decided they're done with Virginia because Virginia has put through some laws that are giving everybody the anti-gun statement that the people in Virginia, the people who run Virginia are giving, because there was a time when Virginia was one of those places that believed in being armed. As a matter of fact, weren't they one of the original 13 colonies? You know, wanted to make sure that they got armed and that right couldn't be taken away. Seems ironic that they now are the old Dominion state that doesn't want anybody to have a gun. But anyway, so this company decided, hey, this isn't working out for us, so they're headed to Georgia, South Georgia, to a town called Thomasville. So they're called Rideout Arsenal, firearms designer and manufacturer, launching a new facility, getting out of town. I don't know. We don't have much in the way of gun manufacturers. I don't think we have any manufacturers in California, do we? That'd be a good question to ask Dustin Pitcher, because he could answer that in like 2 seconds. I think that is because you can be manufacturing something. It's like in Tennessee, the county that they make what's the Tennessee whiskey? Jack Daniels. The county that makes Jack Daniels is actually a dry county, and if you go to one of their production facility, they won't give you a taste of it because it's a dry county. And it seems ironic that in a dry county you'd be making something as popular as Jack Daniels. But the people who live in that county, all they do is they go across the county line and go buy it, next door. With gun manufacturing, it's a little different. I'm sure if one state, is just

0: anti-manufacturing of guns, they're not going to be happy if you're making any sort of a gun that they don't approve of. So you would then, of course, have to move to someplace like Georgia or Montana or Arizona or Nevada or there's plenty of Missouri, you know, like Missouri, Midwest. Those are the advantages. Okay, we were a little bit long with Rainier, so we've got one more break that we've got to take before the top of the hour is upon us, so we're going to do that right now.
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1: Maxwell in the Morning. Good till the last mic drop. The conservative voice on the left coast has landed. 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
0: There's a report now from... Let's good music. Like that. I haven't done much from Miranda Lambert lately. She's going to have to be one of our featured because she's got such great music. Great music. So we will definitely do that in the future. Tom Homan has said that New York and New York City are going to get an influx of ICE agents like they've never seen before. I kind of anticipate that all they're doing is they're practicing for California because whatever force they use in New York, they'll probably need 2 or 3 times that number. To come into California and try and set things right. There's a lot of things in New York that are wrong, and ICE needs to take care of. But California, I mean, we are the Mecca. Once a illegal crosses the border, the magnet for all of them is California because we're so generous with the money we don't have.

0: kind of reminds me of the time when a pharmacist was telling me that lady walks in and asks for a price on this particular prescription, and he tells it to her, and he goes, "Are you kidding me? You want that much? You know, around the corner, they're charging half that." He goes, "Well, why aren't you there?" He says, "Well, because they're out of it." He goes, "Lady, when I'm out of it, I give it away for free."
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2: Who's at Town Hall? I'm Bob Agnew in Washington. Police following up on a shooting in West Texas today, and we get the latest developments from correspondent Willie Nelson.
3: At least one person is dead, and multiple others are hospitalized following a mass shooting in Midland, Texas. City officials say 11 people were shot during the attack. 9 victims remain hospitalized, with several undergoing surgery. Authorities say the suspected gunman is also dead. Willie Nelson, Washington.
2: Dangerous weather making its mark today through the Midwest as weekend approaches.
4: Aerial footage shows huge trees on top of crushed vehicles and window panes blown from tall buildings. At least 3 tornadoes ripped through communities near Chicago Thursday. Police warned residents to take cover in Maryville, Indiana, about 33 miles southeast of Chicago. When it was over, trees and power lines blocked streets. Homes were damaged and the roof of part of a high school was ripped off. In Streator, Illinois, local TV news shows a husband and wife trapped in the rubble of their home being rescued by police. The mayor says they're just grateful there have been no reported deaths. I'm Donna Warner.
2: No doubt Democrats in Maine would like to move on from the issue of Graham Platner's tattoo, but the Nazi-linked symbol on the Senate candidate's chest continues to be front and center in the headlines.
5: We are now hearing from yet another ex-girlfriend of Platner. The Democrat candidate for Senator of Maine had a Nazi-linked tattoo, but claims publicly he didn't know what it meant. His ex-girlfriend says that's a lie and that Platner absolutely knew what the symbol was. She tells a reporter that she said to Platner, "As a person who's a leftist, I immediately looked at him and asked him, is that a Totenkopf? And he told her that it was, but he decided to keep it as a reminder that the United States was the evil bad guy overseas."
2: That's correspondent Laura Winters reporting. Platner set to face incumbent Republican Senator Susan Collins in November. More from townhall.com.
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8: A body found on the Kern River. I'm Chris Davis. It is the man that the Kern County Rescue Team has been looking for since Saturday, Corey Vargas. You may remember that he fell into the water while trying to help the family dog, Duke, who had also fallen into the water Saturday near Lake Isabella. After 5 days of searching by air, land, and water, Mr. Vargas's body was found Thursday around noon at Lake Isabella Boulevard and Kilbreth Drive. The family says rescuers also found Duke's body. A wreck with a Kern County Sheriff's Office inmate transport van has a Bakersfield man in some hot water. He is suspected of driving under the influence. That wreck happened Thursday morning just before 3 at Chester Avenue and 24th, and the Sheriff's Office says the driver of the van and 3 inmates were hurt. 36-year-old Bernice Bravo Munso was also hurt, say police. They say he was speeding and ran the red light, hitting the van. And speaking of DUI and protecting people from drunk and high drivers, Bakersfield PD says they will have another DUI checkpoint starting this evening at 6 and stretching into tomorrow morning. They will also be checking licenses and say they'll have cops specially trained to spot impaired drivers. And like usual, they are keeping the location quiet until they get it started. For everything, there is a first time, and the Bakersfield

0: City Council has taken a step that may have some Airbnb operators a bit perturbed, with the first Airbnb ordinance passed at Wednesday's council meeting on a 6-1 vote. The ordinance means that operators will have to get a permit and will have to pay the 12% lodging tax that hotels and motels pay. It means no more than two people per bedroom and no big pool or spa parties at night. I'm Chris Davis in the KERN newsroom with news every half hour and when it breaks on News Talk 96.1 and AM 1230, KERN.
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4: From the White House to White Lane, where wokeness goes to sleep. Now embracing his Trump era, Bakersfield's conservative voice, it's time, your host and my dad, Terry Maxwell.
5: And welcome back to our last hour here on a Friday. Hey, if you'd like to call in, JR is going to focus his eyes on the phone. It's right there next to him. You know, they need to put a bell on that thing because it's hard to see sometimes. You concentrate on so many other things as a producer that the phone sometimes gets ignored.
6: In the old studios here, we used to have this big flashing light. So every time it went off, everybody would see. We thought it was a fire alarm sometimes.
5: Well, you know, it might not be a bad idea to bring it back. But anyway, our phone number is 842-5376 if you want to call in. We don't have anything really going on this hour other than the things that I want to talk about. So if there's something you want to talk about, this is a great opportunity for people who do want to call in can do it. I'm looking at SpaceX. I didn't even know what the symbol was. It's SPCX. And let's see, it's up 27.36%. It's at 171.80, 170.99, about to go to 172. So it's doing well. Now, keep in mind, if you had an investment and you were making 10% per year, it would take you 14 years to double your, no, for less than that. But it'd take you about 10 years to double your money. Nah, more like 12. I mean, 20% growth in one day. That's pretty impressive. You know, if you would have put $100,000 into it, you'd have $127,000 in one day. Of course, it's called risk. And, I have been through experience completely cured of my desire to have those kind of risks anymore. I'd rather work on the other side. You know, there's two ways of doing it: either make more money or cut down your expenses. Well, use your money to cut down your expenses, and you're a lot happier because you don't go to bed every night thinking, "Oh gosh, I hope that thing's gonna come in." Because I got bills to pay. No, I got bills to pay, and I got the money to pay them. So I'm happy as a clam. You know, would you ever get the stuff in the mail or you see something? Oh, you know, wouldn't you like to make 200% on your money in 10 days? Because that's what our record shows. Wouldn't you like to win the lottery? You know, I don't know. Would you really want to win the lottery? I mean, people you've never even heard of that say, oh, yeah, we went to school together. I got this great idea. Can you give me like a couple million dollars of the money you won, and I can turn it into billions for you? I mean, there's always those stories of people who didn't have anything, or were just like you and me, and next thing you know, they had all this money, and people come out of the woodwork. I always think of Brewster's Millions. Because he thinks the best way to lose all the money is to take all these people who have these outlandish ideas on how they're going to make money for him, and he gives it to them, and every time somebody actually does something that makes him money, he's like, oh yeah, you're not supposed to do that because you're supposed to lose all this money. And then he figures out the way to lose the money, and that's get involved in a political race. Because, I mean, look at how much money they're spending on our political races these days. That's just obscene. But again, it's because you've got these PACs. You've got the ability for a company, a union.

0: or just a wealthy person like Tom Steyer, who desires to have influence on an issue coming forward, and they don't have restrictions on how much money they can spend on it. They should. They should. I've always been an advocate that when it comes to giving money to any sort of a election or a issue that we're discussing, that everybody should have a limit on how much money they can give. I don't care if it's to an IP or to a PAC or to the actual campaign. I'd like to see PACs go away and just do it for the campaign, and the corporations be limited the same way you and I are. As a matter of fact, I if it were me, I'd say corporations are not people, and elections are the voting of people. Therefore, corporations and unions and people like that should not have the ability to contribute. And you say, well, wait a minute, that's First Amendment rights. No, actually, it's a violation of First Amendment rights, because if I work for a company and they are putting money into an issue that I disagree with, that's a violation of my First Amendment rights, because they're using my money to do something I don't agree with. So, you know, I've had that argument with some people, and I think that's really the point of it, is that my rights are being violated because I'm limited on how much money I can give it to any issue, to any candidate. They're not. I mean, they're only limited by how much money they've got in the bank. I'm limited by the fact that I don't have that kind of money. I can't influence an election the way that they can. And I think that our forefathers always wanted it to be a fair fight, and wanted people to, if you believed in something, you can give them time, you can give them a lot of things, you can help them with campaigning, and if you have resources like money or maybe a printing press that you can help them out with, or they're going to have a dinner and you happen to have a catering business, what's called an in-kind contribution, I think those are all reasonable. But for a union or a company to just write a check for $1 million because they have, in their opinion, this is going to influence what happens with them as a union or as a company, I think is wrong. I think it's wrong. It's not how our decision should ultimately be made. Our decision should be made for the people who actually pay the bill. When the Democrats argue that, well, you know, companies get away with not having to pay enough taxes. Well, they pay taxes, but they don't pay the kind of taxes you and I do. The lion's share of the money that goes to the government comes from us, not from corporations, not from unions. As a matter of fact, more of it comes to the unions than it comes from the unions. But like I say, that's just something that has always bothered me. Oh yeah, you can give $1,800 to a candidate. Okay, but why am I restricted to $1,800 and unions can give a lot more than that? Well, it's a conglomeration of other people, so you know you just don't get a straight answer on these things. And of course, it's the same thing that we experience here in California, is because the people making the rules are in the legislature, and the legislature has made rules so that they can never be thrown out of office, as we are experiencing one more time because we've got this election going on. You know, we've got the primaries that are over, and you can already predict what's going to happen. I can look at every race that just went through, and I can tell you with probably over 80% accuracy what's going to happen when you go to the general election. I told you yesterday, I think Steve Hilton's got a 20% chance. And JR, you're talking to him today, aren't you? So, yeah, later today. So, I mean, at that 1 o'clock, is that what you were signaling me?
1: 1:30.
0: So, this means 1:30? Oh, okay, great. I'm not used to hand signals on, you know, time, but 1:30, so.
1: Well, you can see now you can see me. Before, you didn't used to be able to see your producer, right?
0: Yeah, I could see him.
1: Oh, could you?
0: Oh, yeah. Oh,
1: okay.
0: Well, sure.
1: He there didn't
0: was
1: give
0: two.
1: You one
0: I
1: of
0: had
1: these
0: to look through two windows. There was a hallway in between us. But yeah, I could see him. I mean, it's not as direct as here.

But yeah, that's that'll be interesting because, as I say, I think that anybody that thinks he's got more of a than a 20% chance of winning knows something I don't. And it's not because it's not going to be an effort. He's going to give it his all. I think that he's got some good Republicans behind him. I'm sorry that Steve Frank isn't around to help him because he just passed not long ago. Steve Frank was the editor and the force behind California Political Review. But you got to keep in mind, we are at a big disadvantage because we do not have fair elections in California. Whoever they want to win is going to win. I think we've got unbelievable guy running for attorney general. This guy could really do some great things. I don't think he has a chance to win because Bonta has got the inside track. Bonta got more votes than he did in the primaries. I don't know where you're going to get the other votes. I mean, only 19%. I think statewide it was about 19%, I think. I think it was up to 22% at one point, but I think it's dropped a bit of the people who would be able to vote had voted. And this is a off year. It's the midterms. And so it will be muted over what you get in a presidential election year. But it'll be more than what was voted in the primary. I don't know. Is it the Republicans that didn't show up? Is it the Democrats that didn't show up? Who didn't show up for the primaries? Well, I can tell you the biggest group of people who could influence the outcome in California and almost any other state in the nation is the evangelicals. For some reason, well, I know the reason. It's because the priests and the pastors really believe this idea that, you know, you can't make political statements from the pulpit. And actually, we wouldn't have the United States of America if it weren't for the Black Robe, the Black Robe Regiment, which was nothing but pastors. Without them, the United States of America probably would not exist today. We'd still be listening to Parliament making all the mistakes they make. Instead, we can make our own hair. But no, it was because in all of those churches, every Sunday, they got an earful of what's wrong with being subjects of England, of the United Kingdom. And it got to the point where they were convincing people like you and me that things aren't right. Once we established the United States of America, that shouldn't have gone away. And I used to have the research on that as to where this concept of separation of church and state went all the way to a church being threatened with losing its the tax exempt status because they were making comments about who was going to be elected and who was a good Christian, who wasn't. I'm not sure what it was the base, but this is something that I feel pretty strongly about. And I know that Pastor Brandon, who's on every Monday at 10 o'clock, feels very strongly about. There's nothing in the Constitution. If anything, it's a violation of First Amendment rights to say that, oh, gee, from the pulpit, you can't say anything about the politics, because if you do, then that's you're violating separation of church and state. I don't think so. I think that the pastor has just as much right to assemble people on a Sunday and let them know biblically, if that's what his choice is, what makes sense in terms of what's going on in the nation and the elections that are coming up and going. I think, if anything, the church should be definitely dialed into it. If the United States of America is going to maintain or regain its moral ground, it has to be done through the churches. But, you know, there's too many churches. Well, they don't discuss it, refuse to discuss it when they actually could, and they give the impression to evangelicals that they don't need to vote. You look

0: at the last election, the presidential election, it wasn't the evangelicals that put Donald Trump into the presidency. It was, in a lot of ways, it was the outliers. Males, minorities, Hispanic, had never, Hispanics and blacks had never, ever given a Republican that kind of support. But, you know, that's the difference between Donald Trump and Republicans. He actually says what he means, and he means what he says. And Republicans just, they let you know that they're going to work on these things. Yeah, we're going to work on this. We're going to focus in on this, and we're going to work on it. No promises to making changes. No promises that they're going to do what they say they're going to do and not go to sleep until it's done. And I think that that's the reason men went for him. Was, you know, we want a man. We don't want a guy that's not got a brain, and we certainly don't want somebody who's a wimp. We want somebody who we can trust to do what they say they're going to do. And for a lot of the minorities, I think some of them were sick and tired of being just expected to vote for the Democrat on the ballot, because they haven't seen any results for doing that. You know, it's back to the old Einstein saying, you know, the sign of insanity is doing the same thing over and over again, expecting different results. For how many years have the minorities been voting Democrat with really no move forward in terms of standard of living, in terms of moral compasses, or anything else? And at some point, somebody else comes along like Donald Trump, and they say, you know what, I think I'm going to go with this guy. And it is the big difference between Donald Trump and a Republican, standard Republican a candidate. You know, the Murkowskis, the McConnells, and, you know, so many of the others that are rhinos, you know, Republicans in name only. I don't blame people for not voting for him at all. It's pretty horrible when your real reason for getting somebody to vote for somebody, for a candidate, is because the other candidate's so much worse. Boy, that's reassuring. Yeah, you need to vote for this guy because he's not as bad as the Democrat. Or you need to vote for this Democrat because he's not as bad as the Republican. Okay. I guess that works in California, because that's kind of what we really have. We've got a California Republican Party and a Kern County Republican Party that just don't seem to be able to find really good, great candidates for a lot of different positions. It's more about the power than it is about whether the person's going to do the kind of job that's necessary to have the people convinced and excited about them. And maybe that's the other problem. It's hard to get excited about one more Republican that is just going to be a placeholder, not get things done. So hopefully that's going to change. We've got David Couch coming in. I think David will do a good job. How much he can do up in Sacramento, I don't know. He probably could have done a lot more staying here in Kern County, but maybe they'll put somebody in his place that can just kind of take the torch and kind of run with it. We got to take a break. We'll be back in just a few minutes. 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Good to the last mic drop here on KERN, 1230 on the AM dial and 96.1 on the FM dial.
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0: I don't know if we're going to deliver this baby, but Ohio looks like they're going to deliver the baby. Three-year-old photo identification law to be enshrined into their amendment to the Buckeye State Constitution, something that Donald Trump has endorsed and is supporting, will definitely be decided by the Ohio voters now. And Ohio has one of the problems with what they are considering is that still does not do a good job of for those people who are getting absentee ballots, and you have to request a ballot there, not like here where they just send them all out, but you have to request a ballot. Once you get that ballot, they really don't have any way of verifying that you were the one that received it, filled it out, and sent it back. So that's one of the foibles of that particular law. But yeah, at least they're changing it. I don't know what's going to happen with ours. I really don't. I think we had better hopes that the SAVE Act might solve the problem here in California. And it seems that McConnell and Murkowski, of course, are blocking any sort of move on the SAVE Act. And the SAVE Act is nothing more than you're going to have to get rid of the filibuster. You'll never get the Democrats to agree with the SAVE Act. So if you drop the filibuster, you put this through, I think the midterm elections would be very successful for the Republicans. I'm not sure that the idea that you can just redistrict and increase the number of possibilities for the Republicans over the Democrats is the right answer. The right answer is to make sure that only U.S. citizens are voting. Maybe that'll inspire some of the evangelicals to come out and vote. I don't know, but I think there's so many different ways. There's so many different tentacles coming out of this massive thing called the elections that are prone for cheating. That you slice one of them off, and you got four more to deal with, or maybe seven. We'll be back.
1: A key U.S. government surveillance program is set to expire today. The surveillance tool known as FISA is seen as vital in preventing terrorist attacks and catching foreign spies. It's set to expire after congressional efforts to temporarily extend it failed in a bipartisan fashion. Critics say the program allows the government to aim its surveillance tools at American citizens without a warrant while it's investigating those foreign threats. That's something that raises Fourth Amendment concerns. The Fourth Amendment meant to protect people from unreasonable search and seizure by the government. Secretary of State Marco Rubio has signed a memorandum of understanding with the UFC to create a public-private partnership with the mixed martial arts company. That comes ahead of this weekend's cage fights on the White House South Lawn. A winning day on Wall Street. The Dow Jones Industrial Average right now at 367 points. This is SRN News.
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4: The body of Corey Vargas was found Thursday around noon at Lake Isabella Boulevard and Kilbreth Drive, says the Kern County Sheriff's Office search and rescue team. That's 5 days after he and his dog Duke fell into the Kern River near Lake Isabella. Vargas's family says he was trying to rescue the dog when he fell in. A 32-year-to-life sentence for 61-year-old Rogelio Alvarez for the May 19, 2024 shooting of a man to whom he owed some money. The guy was shot 8 times and left for dead, but managed to get up and call the cops. And parole may be granted for 43-year-old Jesus Gutierrez, convicted in the 1998 murder of a man who was pushing a baby in a stroller at Rexland Acres Park. Gutierrez and Derek Luke had been in an argument before the shooting. I'm Chris Davis in the KERN Newsroom with news every half hour. 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
4: 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Just because I don't care anything about it doesn't mean I can't pretend like I do. We got America's Job Center, a Kern. We'll do that. We'll back it all up with state-of-the-art news, traffic, and weather. 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
0: Maxwell in the Morning. Good till the last mic drop. The conservative voice on the left coast has landed. 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

been married to his high school sweetheart for all these years. What's he doing singing a song like this? I mean, come on now. George, some of the songs, like, give it all away, give it all. How can he sing a song that he knows nothing about? But he can, I guess. That's George Strait, of course. One of those things that we do here on a Friday, the last song has to be, at least the last song before we get to another one, Bites the Dust, is a George Strait song, and there's only about, what, 1,000 of them? He's up there. He's got, like, when it comes to someone who has got more albums than anybody else, George Strait's got to be way up there. He's got to be in the top 10 list, at least. At least, I would have to guess. A couple of things I have not commented on so far this week. Mr. Anthony, who was convicted in Texas for the murder of a Mr. Metcalf. I looked at this and all I could pray for was that this would not come down to a question of race. And for the most part, I think that in the presentations and the expression from so many people who watched it was, well, it wasn't about race. It was about the actions of one individual. There's questions as to why he would have a knife at a track meet in the first place. Some of the predictable people that would have you'd expect to be there, Al Sharpton, and they haven't been there yet. I mean, yet. I don't rule out the possibility that they will at some point show up and say that this was about race. I think you just have to look at the elements of the crime. Did he really intend to kill him? Probably not. But when you take that kind of action, you have to understand that would be a possibility. Again, maybe it's our educational system, because he didn't understand that if you stab somebody in the chest, if you hit their heart and you open up their heart, they're going to die. What's called exsanguination. All the blood runs out. You have no way of stopping it. It's just unfortunate. I mean, you'd have to go back to where were his coaches? Were the people that were supposed to be responsible for the people who were on his team? Because I don't think that they would have taught him to go into somebody else's tent, sit down, and refuse to leave. They would not have been happy with that. At least I would hope they wouldn't be happy with that. So, you know, there's just so many people that are indictable in this whole thing. Do they need to start looking in everybody's backpack to make sure they don't have a knife? I don't know. I mean, that's usually what happens with situations like this. It's like the guy who had an explosive in his tennis shoe, and then the next thing you know, we're all getting on airplanes and having to take our shoes off to make sure we don't have some sort of a bomb in there. Now, nobody's ever answered the question, okay, was the bomb in his shoe big enough to actually put a hole in the fuselage of a jet? I get the impression it would have to be no. Probably.

not. He might have blown his seat off of its screws, but that's about it. And of course, he wouldn't have had much of a foot afterwards, so that's something else. But this is probably what will happen is, you know, all the kids that are in these, we'll see it at BHS, because BHS, they have a lot of the field and track stuff there because it's just really set up nicely for it. But are you going to have the kids go through a metal detector? But that's not going to, it can't be a metal. They're going to have to actually search through the content of their gear, because I mean, metal detector, it's called spikes on a shoe when you're running. It's called a lot of different things that could be in your backpack. But do you have the parents sign a waiver saying that, you know, you have instructed to your kids not to bring any sort of a weapon with them when they go onto the field? You know, that's my fear, is that's what happens, because there are so many people who are indictable in this whole situation. There was, my other question is, okay, so why didn't, okay, if the coaches and the people responsible for this young man, Anthony, who perpetrated this horrible event, weren't there, where were the coaches and the responsible people in the tent that he was in? Why weren't they the ones telling him to leave? Why did the kids have to do it? Was there no adult around? Is this standard operating procedure that there's no adult that is there to kind of oversee to make sure that kids are not having a problem like this? So I say, I can't think of a sadder situation. Like, I just couldn't imagine losing a son because of an event like this. And I couldn't imagine owning a son that would perpetrate something like this. And I would worry on the one side and not the other, because the sons that I have raised and the grandson that I'm raising right now just wouldn't do something like that. They just wouldn't. They wouldn't take a knife with them to a place that really doesn't require any sort of a defensive piece of equipment. Did he get what he deserved? Well, he got what the law dictates. So if you don't like what he got, then you have to go back to the same old saying. Well, if you don't like the law, then you have to go, you know, get elected and change it. Is 35 years an awful long time? Yeah, it is an awful long time. This kid's going to be in his 50s by the time he gets out. And knowing what happens to kids his age or even older who go into the prison system, he's not going to come out the same person. If you think he was headed in the wrong direction before inside the prison, it'll be worse. It'll be a lot worse. But I also understand the Metcalfs and the fact that, you know, their son isn't going to be here in 35 years. Now, hopefully they are spiritual people, good Christians that understand that he is not gone forever. He's based on his belief in Jesus Christ, hopefully with Jesus. And if he doesn't have that, if the family doesn't have that, then I pray that they find it. So that's my comment on what happened there.

0: young man, Mr. Anthony, that stabbed the other kid to death. But you did have loudmouth Jasmine Crockett in there the other day doing that.
1: Yeah, you know, Jasmine doesn't have too many brain cells. I'm not sure what destroyed them all. I don't know. Maybe she didn't start out with that many, but you kind of expect that from her. But, you know, Al Sharpton is a little bit more of a grifter, and a grifter has to be real, real talented in what they choose to become a part of. Jasmine Crockett has never seen anything that she didn't want to be a part of because it's all about her in the first place.
0: Yeah, I hear you. It seems like every time there's a black child or a black man or woman that's been killed, Al Sharpton is right there with his mouth open.
1: Yeah, but it's usually because there's some law enforcement involved. He loves to go after the law enforcement. You did this because the law enforcement is racist. And you go, well, yeah, but two of the officers are brown color. One was black and one was Hispanic. There was only one white guy. It was still because of his race. Come on, Al. Give me a break.
0: Being a retired law enforcement person myself, Matt, I can't tell you how many times you arrested him because he's, you know, this color or this color or whatever. Mm-hmm. No, I arrested him because he did the crime.
1: Yeah. Well, what do you think about what I was saying, that where were the adults? Where were the people that should have been overseeing this and told that? It shouldn't have been the other kids telling him to leave. It should have been an adult telling him to leave.
0: Exactly. It should have been. And again, that you have to push back to the coach. Where was the coach?
1: Mm-hmm.
0: Where were they paying attention? Or were they not paying attention? Who knows?
1: Well, you know, in some ways, my grandson is a wrestler. And, you know, they don't have the anymore, you know, it's all tournaments and stuff like that. So they don't have like an area that all of the kids are sitting in as a team. I mean, in the stands, they sit there, but they don't have a coach that is overseeing. The coaches are required to be down on the mat because they're supposed to, if they've got three matches going, they have three different coaches down there trying to make sure that they are overseeing what that kid on the mat is doing. So it really is a requirement of the parents, or they should have somebody up in the stands saying, hey, let's all stay together, stay right here, because these kids are mixing with all the other kids that they're wrestling with. And if you have a match that doesn't go your way or really does go your way and the other kid's really upset about it, you know, there could be a fight breakout just like that.
0: Absolutely. But anyhow, hey, Terry, good listening to you.
1: Thank you. Mike, a pleasure. A pleasure.
0: Have a good weekend, sir.
1: I will do it as long as you do the same.
0: I'm going to try.
1: All right. We'll complete it. Thanks, Mike. Okay, the other thing that I have not commented on is exactly what's going on with Iran. I'm reading an article. Let's see, what date was this article? This article was on June 11th. Well, yeah, that'd be yesterday, huh? Trump will hit, U.S. will hit Iran very hard. Take Garg Island. Okay. I kind of like the sound of that. And then the other one was, it was on June 11th, too. Iran announced a surprise reversal on planned Iran strikes. Now, keep in mind, he wants this to be a financial deal. You know, it's all about, quote, the deal. Because he did write the book, The Art of the Deal. I'm just wondering if there's a guy in Iran writing a book about the cut of the hang on, I gotta read my own writing, which is difficult way too often. The art of the head fake and what you can accomplish. Yeah, the art of the head fake and what you can accomplish. Because I'm like, how many times do these guys have to head fake him? Do you not know who the people running Iran are? Babylon Bee had a funny one. It says, Donald Trump has now announced that he has ended the war in Iran for the 27th time. I just think you should quit pussyfooting around with these people. And I hope it's not a political position he's taking, that people are advising him, well, you know, if you do this, you know, it's going to hurt us politically.

Did he forget why everybody voted for him? Is because he's a man of action, a man that says, I'm going to do X, Y, and Z, and he does everything he can to do X, Y, and Z. And he's looking like he's vacillating between, well, I want a deal, because, I don't know, are we afraid of sending our troops in there to take on the Iranian guard? I think if it were really a rational decision, looking at how Iran has played us for fools for so long, I guess that'd be the subtitle, how to play your opponent as a fool, then we'd have to come to the conclusion that nothing's going to happen until we do the same thing that Reagan said, which is peace through strength. You know, got these. How is it they survive with all these economic sanctions they've got against them? How is it that they don't have thousands of people dying every day because they have no food? Because they can't deliver service? Because the electricity has been taken off? That they've got this glut of oil sitting around there and they can't eat oil? Why is it that we always get told that, oh, we've got these severe economic sanctions against them, yet we don't see any results of that? Oh, they're going to give in to us because of these economic sanctions we got against them. Well, explain to me what they are, and I'll tell you whether they're going to work or not, because it sure doesn't look like they're working at this point, because they're not budging. They still think that they can play us for fools and just continue to head fake us. Oh, yeah, we're going to sign that. Oh, yeah, we'll give you those new... No, on second thought, no, I don't think so. Oh, gee, we didn't know. We forgot to send a message to the guys over in the Hormuz Strait to not attack anybody anymore. Oh, to quit putting out the bombs, the mines in the strait. God, we forgot to do that. Dang it. But trust us, we're gonna get that phone line fixed, and we're gonna give them a call like in a week, because it's gonna take us that long to fix that line. I just think we're being played for fools, and I'm surprised that Donald Trump is allowing it, that it's going forward. I don't know who he's listening to. I know that he is a man that believes in the Proverbs and that he's getting counsel from a lot of people. But, you know, this kind of reminds me of the Fauci situation. Fauci was a charlatan. I recognized that within 2 weeks of COVID-19 and what he was telling people to do, the social distancing and the masks and stuff like that. I'd read the book, the Great Influenza. I knew that those masks didn't work whatsoever. It didn't work then, and it certainly wasn't going to work now. Not unless you glued it to your face and it was an N95. So he listened to the wrong guy. And I think in this situation, he must be listening to the wrong guy. I don't know if it's him with the idea that, you know, he makes himself a hero and the stock market does well, and we'll keep the Congress in November if he can very quickly bring this to an end through a negotiated settlement where we get so many of the things that we've already gotten from them, I don't know how many times in the past. Oh, yeah, you know, we're going to allow you to go ahead and inspect our nuclear plants, because, you know, we just want to be able to provide electricity for our. No, why don't you just use the gas you got? Use gas. You don't need nuclear. You got plenty of gas. Just use that. And then, of course, after we agreed with it and everybody's patting each other on the back, and we head home, and the next thing you see is, you remember those inspectors who you're supposed to be able to go and look at what? Yeah, they won't let us in now. And that's, you know, it's kind of like what I was talking about with the situation of the stabbing in Texas. It started, you know, the ultimate crime is what led up to it. And when they stopped allowing the inspectors into Iran, that's when we should have put our foot down. Not when they're 2 weeks away from having a nuclear warhead. It's a little late, guys. It's a little late. And to think that, you know, they're 2 weeks from having a nuclear warhead, that now's the time to stop them and everything's going to go swimmingly after that, is really

I don't know, Mary Poppins. It just doesn't work that way. It just doesn't work that way. So to be going through what we're going through doesn't surprise me. Doesn't surprise me at all. But I think the only answer to it is to be very aggressive and to let them know you mean business and to take their regime out. The theocracy's got to go. Got to go along with their army. Got to go. So that's my take on everything happening there. I'm not in between the ear, left and right ear of the president, so I don't know exactly what he's thinking. But he may have something he's working on. I don't know. We've got to take this last break, and we'll come back with another one, Bites the Dust, in just a few minutes, and then I'll let you get onto your weekend. Well, not really, but it'll be my weekend starting anyway.

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Well, this is a story of never take a knife to a gunfight. Seems that a pro-Palestinian influencer by the name of Phinez Fav intercepted Jerry Seinfeld as he was leaving Madison Square Garden late Wednesday night following the NBA Finals, a matchup between New York Knicks and the San Antonio Spurs. And he says, "What up, Seinfeld? What up? Can we get a free Palestine?" Well, he was having this filmed by one of his friends, and Seinfeld chuckled as Phinez Fav continued to pursue him, repeating the question once more, and he turned and he said, "It doesn't exist," before walking away. Well, that one bit the dust, but do you know, there was another time when he was in Australia, and the kind of the same thing happened. People began chanting pro-Palestinian comments, but Seinfeld quickly flipped the script. He said, "Go back and tell whoever's running your organization, we just gave more money

0: to a Jew. Like I say,
1: I don't think they really thought this through very well. And Jerry Seinfeld was an extremely talented and smart comedian. And it's mostly because of his ability to react. I don't know if you've ever read her book, How Does This Sound? It's about how he came up with some of the great ideas on his shows and in his stand-up. Because it always say, how does this sound to you? Anyway, this is just another example of another one biting the dust. And they didn't even know it because they're not smart enough to know. Don't take on Jerry Seinfeld. Have a great weekend, everybody. JR, thanks for the help. And I'll see everybody Monday.
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3: Town Hall, I'm Bob Agnew in Washington. With the United States and Iran moving toward signing a new agreement to end the current war, one Republican on Capitol Hill is saying he wants to see the fine print before any deal is finalized. On the Salem News program this week on Capitol Hill with Tony Perkins, U.S. Senator Lindsey Graham of South Carolina is concerned that initial reports say the agreement would allow so-called civilian enrichment of uranium to continue.
4: If there's any enrichment program allowed in the Trump deal, if they can enrich anywhere for any reason, that's a bad deal in my view. They will cheat after Trump leaves. So there's a lot of details to be fleshed out. But Israel's concerned, and quite frankly, I am too. I hope for a good deal. I pray for a good deal. But if it's not a good deal, I will say so.
3: Senator Graham's full interview will be heard when This Week on Capitol Hill is broadcast beginning at 10 a.m. Eastern Time tomorrow on the Salem News Channel. More on the likely end of the war from White House correspondent Willie Nelson.
5: President Trump is discussing why he believes Iran is now more willing to reach an agreement.
6: They got hit very hard recently, as you know. And I don't like to have to do things that way, but I felt it was necessary. It's a great deal for the United States and for the Middle East, and I think ultimately great for Iran because they'll be able to build up their country and their country.
5: Willie Nelson, the White House.
3: A major spectacle on the White House lawn this weekend is taking shape.
7: A temporary arena called The Claw is expected to seat about 4,000 people for the 7 UFC fights being staged Sunday on the White House lawn to celebrate the 80th birthday of President Donald Trump and the 250th anniversary of the signing of the Declaration of Independence.
3: And that is Donna Warder reporting on Wall Street, a booming session so far. The Dow Jones Industrial Average up 374 points at this hour. The NASDAQ up about 59. 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
9: A body found on the Kern River. I'm Chris Davis. It is the man that the Kern County Rescue Team has been looking for since Saturday, Corey Vargas. You may remember that he fell into the water while trying to help the family dog, Duke, who had also fallen into the water Saturday near Lake Isabella. After 5 days of searching by air, land, and water, Mr. Vargas's body was found Thursday around noon at Lake Isabella Boulevard and Kilbreth Drive. The family says rescuers also found Duke's body. A wreck with a Kern County Sheriff's Office inmate transport van has a Bakersfield man in some hot water. He is suspected of driving under the influence. That wreck happened Thursday morning just before 3 at Chester Avenue and 24th, and the Sheriff's Office says the driver of the van and 3 inmates were hurt. 36-year-old Bernice Bravo Munso was also hurt, say police. They say he was speeding and ran the red light, hitting the van. And speaking of DUI and protecting people from drunk and high drivers, Bakersfield PD says they will have another DUI checkpoint starting this evening at 6 and stretching.

into tomorrow morning. They will also be checking licenses and say they'll have cops specially trained to spot impaired drivers. And like usual, they are keeping the location quiet until they get it started. For everything, there is a first time, and the Bakersfield City Council has taken a step that may have some Airbnb operators a bit perturbed, with the first Airbnb ordinance passed at Wednesday's council meeting on a 6-1 vote. The ordinance means that operators will have to get a permit and will have to pay the 12% lodging tax that hotels and motels pay. It means no more than two people per bedroom and no big pool or spa parties at night. I'm Chris Davis in the KERN newsroom with news every half hour, and when it breaks.

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2: 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We did get a couple of questions that Seth and I are going to get to in a moment, but we are your hosts. I'm Justin Leland here with
3: Seth Perry. So glad to be here.
2: Absolutely. So glad to be here.
3: Glorious Friday, you called it. It is glorious.
2: It's a toasty one.
3: It's cooking.
2: Yeah, I was walking in this morning and was like, is it already 90 degrees at 8:30 in the morning?
3: I think it was 85 when I walked in. It was about 85 degrees.
2: Oh, my goodness. It was toasty. Hey, I woke up this morning and I was not a trillionaire. Seth, did you wake up this morning? Were you a trillionaire when you woke up this morning?
3: I looked. I was not.
2: You were not?
3: Nope.
2: Steven.
4: Let me check and I'll get back to you.
2: Yeah, not a trillionaire when you woke up this morning. I'm barely a thousandaire. But somebody tomorrow morning will be able to wake up and legitimately say, I am the first person to ever live who woke up in the morning and got my head off the pillow and was a trillionaire with a T.
3: Let's put that into perspective. That is
2: that's a lot of money.
3: 1,000
2: a 1,000 billion. 1,000 billion. A million millionaire.
3: Yeah.
2: Right?
3: Close.
2: It's there.
3: It's there. It's a lot of money.
2: It's more money than you could count. What I'm saying.
3: What are we talking about? Is there any big investing
2: there's no news
3: today?
2: There's no big domestic news.
3: I looked
2: news
3: on the screen. There's nothing, really.
2: Nothing. Just a lot of space.
3: Just a bunch of wide open space.
2: There's a lot of wide open space.
3: Even preparing these dudes, right?
2: Steven's holding his head. He's like, Steven, oh, my God, the dad so jokes are going to be...
4: He's like,
2: Lining up the dad jokes. I should have put you guys together. This is the problem when you put Seth and Justin in the same room. Mm-hmm. It's nothing but dad jokes.
4: Could this be Elon?
2: Yes, it could be Elon.
3: Of course.
2: Yes. SpaceX today opened. They originally, I was reading about it like on Wednesday, and they were estimating they were going to put out the initial public offering, the IPO, and they were looking at pricing at like $120. Then they were looking at 125. When they opened this morning, you know, they adjusted it and they opened the trading at $135 a share. And it had promptly gone up to about 175 a share, gaining over almost 30%.
3: 30 plus percent.
2: It's now trading down. It's actually at 167 a share as of right now for the last hour going into the end of the day. This is not a recommendation to buy or sell any SpaceX in any way, shape, or form, but we are talking about the news of the day. So when they opened at 135, Elon was just shy of a trillion, I believe, at that point in time. But then as we've got up to about 160, 165.
3: I haven't looked, but how many shares does the man own?
2: He owns 80%.
3: 80%.
2: So this is the kicker. So this is why I'm a little bit I want to be a little bit cautious about how I talk about this, because it's going to sound like I'm upset with Elon or whatever. That's not the case. But if I'm an investor and I'm putting my money into a business, it's going to be a public business. There's what's known as shareholder rights. Every quarter, the business has to get online and basically give a quarterly call of, hey, this is what's going on in the business. This is how it's being run.

0: And if you're an investor, you probably, if you own publicly traded companies, you probably get once a year, you'll probably get something in the mail or in your email, a vote card, basically saying you get to vote on XYZ within this business. Now, how much, weight does your vote hold? That's
1: How
0: debatable,
1: many
0: right?
1: shares you got?
0: Yeah, how many
1: Okay.
0: shares do you have, right? You own 10,000 shares, your weight holds a little bit more than somebody that has two or three shares. You're still fighting against the institutions, though, that might own hundreds of thousands
1: Millions.
0: of shares,
1: Yep, potentially.
0: right? So you still are a little bit at the behest of that. But imagine the company being owned 80% by one individual, and those shareholder meetings come up, and there's a vote that needs to be had, and your share is worthless as far as a vote is concerned. But so is Vanguard, and so is BlackRock, and so everybody else that owns any institutional shares collectively only own 20% of the business. There's no way I would not be in that position.
1: If you are investing, you are investing in the man, pretty
0: Yeah, at
1: much.
0: this
1: You're
0: point, you
1: investing in
0: in Elon
1: and all the good and the bad that can come
0: from
1: from
0: that.
1: that.
0: Because usually if you're a Vanguard or a Fidelity or whatever, and you own, a large portion of these shares, you would expect that there would be some, your vote would count a little bit. Well, in most cases, these businesses are not necessarily held by one individual, right? Let's look at, any of these other companies. You can say, Facebook or Meta, whatever, Zuckerberg, but even Zuckerberg doesn't own 80% of Meta. He is still beholden
1: Yeah,
0: to the
1: this is one of a
0: shareholders.
1: kind for sure. We
0: This is it.
1: haven't seen something quite like
0: So
1: this.
0: this is where I get cautious. So right now it's trading at basically what, 167, 168. It's kind of bouncing around there in the last hour of trading.
1: Well, we have another hour
0: Yeah, we have another
1: ish.
0: 50 minutes or so. So we'll see what it actually ends at. It'll probably end somewhere close to this 167, 168 range. Now, where do we think it's going to be a month from now? Any predictions?
1: We might be on the opposite side of the fence, and I'm scared to put my money where my mouth is
0: Right.
1: because it is. It's so
0: It is going to be volatile.
1: we've heard it's going to be super volatile. We've heard it's actually only worth, when you crunch the numbers, 70, 80 a share, right? But
0: I've
1: then
0: heard people
1: the
0: saying
1: hype behind it,
0: when you crunch the numbers on the fundamentals, and this is where I'm a fundamental investor, right? I'm looking most often at what are the fundamentals? Is the business making money? Is it losing money? How much debt does it have on the books? That tells me what the value of a business. How many outstanding shares are there versus what's the earnings per share? And that tells me fundamentally what the value of the stock is. This doesn't pencil out at this cost, right? Everybody else has looked at it and said, if we're looking at the fundamentals, valuation is about $60 to $70 a share. $65, $70 a share. Now, do you pay a premium for the cult of personality that is Elon Musk? That's what's happening right now.
1: Yep. And they are wanting and trying. So a lot of people think SpaceX, okay, we're going to go vacation to Mars and put colonies on Mars. Yes, that is part of his goal,
0: In
1: but
0: 50 years,
1: a long time from now. But in the
0: right?
1: short term, they are rapidly looking to put the terrestrial data centers up,
0: Yeah,
1: which
0: state and
1: is
0: Starlink and everything.
1: pretty fascinating. These things are 6.5 stories tall and 230 feet wide. They
0: They're
1: send them
0: huge.
1: up. The rockets can do 100 metric tons per payload, but then I guess robotically it kind of puts itself together. Because I wasn't thinking straight, and I'm thinking, how big does a rocket have to be to carry this massive?
0: Yeah, no, it's
1: No,
0: yeah,
1: Seth, it's going to go
0: it's
1: up
0: in
1: in
0: pieces.
1: pieces, dude, and they're going to Lego it together. But either way, that is interesting. And then you brought up, and I heard from a client this morning, I was unaware of China doing underwater data
0: Data
1: center.
0: centers in the ocean.
1: Because that's where we're going with all the AI. You
0: It's
1: have to
0: keeping
1: be
0: it
1: able
0: feel
1: to
0: bit cool.
1: be able to crunch this massive amount of information, and with that comes huge power need and cooling need.
0: Yeah, and if
1: These
0: we're
1: things don't
0: talking,
1: fry on themselves doing all their
0: And I'm still on the fence on that, because I mean, I think about the physics of it, and physics in putting it in water, yeah, you can keep it cool. Putting it in outer space, there's no such thing. It's a vacuum.

0: the temperature is the temperature, right? It's not like it just evaporates.
1: I think it's
0: into
1: the
0: space.
1: Energy and it's all
0: the expense.
1: Zero manpower involved.
0: Right,
1: they would
0: right.
1: be all robotic, which is it's interesting.
0: But how do they keep it cool?
1: How do they then transfer the data? Is it just
0: it's wireless?
1: So they're crunching it up there and then
0: yeah.
1: wirelessly
0: somehow
1: sending it down,
0: sending the data down and. Massive terabits
1: or whatever.
0: My wife's
1: going to worry about EMFs, man. She's going, is this going to increase my EMF?
0: Probably.
1: Yeah.
0: But yeah, it's just an interesting play. You know, congratulations, I guess, to all of the folks at SpaceX. You know, obviously, you know, I've watched videos of when they've sent up the rockets and then landing them back on the drones down in the ocean or whatever and just landing them face up. It's absolutely fascinating technology. I mean, they're absolutely a fantastic company. Some of the smartest individuals on the planet working at SpaceX. It really is a sight to behold how far we've come from the 1950s and 1960s of just strapping somebody to a Roman candle and throwing them into space and saying, well, maybe we'll get them back. Maybe we won't.
1: Yeah.
0: To the type of technology we have now in just, you know, 60, 70 short
1: what
0: years.
1: What scares me? Genuinely concerns me are some of the messages I get or people who I know are not in the best shape financially.
0: Right.
1: Maybe they're wrestling some debt and they don't have the most diversified portfolio, right? And yet, hey, how do I get in? That's the whole Bitcoin hype and all the crypto hype that, hey, it made a lot of people very rich, but it also broke a tremendous amount of people.
0: Yeah, and that's the thing. It's just, you know,
1: literally.
0: Yeah, that's the one thing I do worry about. Now, you know, obviously it's on the NASDAQ. SpaceX is on the NASDAQ. The NASDAQ is up right now about 0.3%. The S&P is up 0.4%. And the Dow is up almost 0.8%. So it's been a good day on the market. And we can thank, you know, it's not all SpaceX, but we can thank SpaceX for a lot of that. But I will say this. You know, NASDAQ has put it on there. The SpaceX will not be put on the S&P 500, at least as far as I can tell, until probably the middle of 2027.
1: Yep.
0: Right?
1: Yep.
0: Before they will be allowed to join the S&P 500. So, you know, yes, it's on the NASDAQ. So if you own the NASDAQ 100, yeah, you're probably going to have a piece of SpaceX in that portfolio.
1: So let me ask you this.
0: Mm-hmm.
1: We talked about it a little bit, but we didn't look it up. So where would you rank SpaceX now in market capitalization, which for listeners that might not know what that is the number of shares times the share price. That is called the market cap, is what a company is worth if in theory you could go buy the whole company or whatever, right? So where do you think they rank in the top? Do you think they're top 10, top 20?
0: I would say top 25.
1: Okay. Steve, any guess? He said no.
0: He's
1: buried no. his head. He's
2: unhappy. I'll leave that to the professionals, please.
1: Well, let me go find him, dude. Let me go find him. Sixth flipping place.
0: Sixth place.
1: So has that ever happened that an IPO?
0: No, no. And
1: is
0: that's
1: the sixth largest company. But again, this
0: 80% of it is owned by one dude.
1: And it could evaporate in a jiffy.
0: You know, I honestly think that if we look back at this, and Stephen put it down, when is the next show I'm on in a month? It's not the 12th, but it's like the 14th.
2: Something like that.
0: I want to look at it and see, you know, you'll have to remind me, hey, where is SpaceX a month from now? Right? I would contend, and I mean, I'm not going to...
2: I'm sure this won't be the last time we talk about it.
0: It won't be the last time we talk about it.
1: Definitely not.
0: But I would say I would be shocked if it was still in the 120
1: and
0: plus
1: he's
0: range.
1: He's the type of guy, remember when crypto was huge, the Shiba Inu coin was going crazy.
0: Dogecoin.
1: He could literally put a picture of his, he had a dog.
0: His wallet, yeah.
1: He could put a picture of that type of dog, just post it on his social media, no other words, and that particular crypto would
0: skyrocket
1: right?
0: immediately.
1: And so,
0: he does have the gift. I mean, there's
1: a double-edged sword. Because then you get bad news. I know he was in with Trump, then out with Trump, and just a lot of, I know Tesla got shooken around, a lot of political stuff got involved, and that took a big nosedive. I believe it's recovered mostly, but
0: it's
1: pretty volatile.
0: It is very volatile, and like, you know, Sherrod and I were talking, you know, what happens if one of their big rocket boosters is sitting on the tarmac out there and has a situation like Bezos's, blows up on the tarmac? You know, what happens to the stock, right? Now, I think from

0: a fundamental level. It'll be interesting to see a month from now, is it still above 120? I would venture to guess it's probably not. It'll probably be sub 120.
1: My guess would be 130.
0: You said
1: in okay. 30 days.
0: All right. So, or higher.
1: Or higher.
0: Okay.
1: So we're probably on the same. We'll do the over under.
0: You're on the over. I'm on the under.
1: And the winner buys a reverb.
0: Yeah, winner buys Bentley
2: watch
0: Bowl.
2: It said,
1: yeah. Yeah, I'm
2: you're
1: already down
2: up on some losses
1: I'm
2: with this reverb.
1: I bet him on the Spurs. Man, what a game! I don't know if
0: oh,
1: you
0: that
1: guys
0: was
1: caught
0: insane.
1: That game. Oh, well,
0: that
1: one of the most
0: was
1: unbelievable playoff games
0: I've ever seen. Yeah, it was.
1: We watched history.
2: We did, and
1: just the probability of the very last play, the very last
0: the tip with 1 second left.
2: And we're getting the same thing in hockey now that Justin's got me watching this Stanley Cup.
1: Really?
0: Dude, that game yesterday was pretty, yeah, that was
2: it's insane.
0: It is pretty insane.
2: Right on the verge of World Cup starting.
1: Yeah, oh, well, yeah. Give us the scoop, Steve. So World Cup, it's not called a tip-off. It's called the what?
0: FIFA World Cup?
1: The kickoff?
0: The pitch? Yeah.
1: What is it when a soccer game starts? Steve, it's not the first
2: the kickoff?
1: Pitch. It's not the, I guess, the kickoff?
2: Mm-hmm.
1: I can't remember. Did they drop the ball, or actually, they just get a turn, right?
0: No, whoever
1: flip
0: the coin, and whoever gets it gets to control the ball to start with. I think it more likely resembles like a nap.
1: Yeah. You like know that 15% of their homework or their training and their practice facility is dedicated to the flopping and the art of flopping.
0: The art of
1: they spend 15. They have flopping
2: really?
1: Coaches. And oh, yeah.
2: I saw the game
1: just
2: last
1: watch a
2: night
1: game,
2: with like, three red flags. I was
0: oh,
2: like, okay.
0: Geez.
1: You can clown on soccer players all you want because maybe we're used to watching these massive NFL giants or these super gifted NBA. But when you look at these professional athletes in any sport,
0: yeah,
1: dude, they are
0: top 0.1% of
1: exactly, and they
0: beings.
1: Are just specimens of creation.
0: So
1: and hard work.
0: I don't know, Steven, if you watched Game One of the NHL playoffs, but Braden McNabb, who's a defenseman for the Vegas Knights, he actually used to play for the Kings, takes a 90-mile-an-hour slap shot to the dome, right to his face, right up underneath
2: I
0: his
2: saw
0: visor,
2: it, yeah.
0: right?
1: Don't
0: broke
1: they,
0: his
1: don't
0: nose.
1: They, wear a...
0: they have a visor, but it caught him just right to where it was just underneath the visor.
1: Yikes.
0: Like 87-mile-an-hour puck. Which is a frozen, solid piece of rubber.
1: They're solid.
0: It
1: they're
0: is.
1: Not, they're
0: you,
1: not like,
0: you do not want
1: foam.
0: To be hit by that. Yeah. He gets hit by the face. He immediately goes off the ice. He skates himself off the ice, mind you. Most other people would probably be dead. But he gets hit in the face. He winds up getting up, skating off the ice. They take him to the emergency room. They patch him up. Broken nose. All of the things going on. 48 hours later, he has a visor in front of him, a full cage visor, and he's playing the game.
2: Yeah,
1: boss.
2: I'm here to play.
0: He's
1: boss.
0: Here. He's like, I'm here to play. I'm here to play.
1: They're different breeds, like rugby players and hockey players.
0: Hockey players
1: when it comes to
0: built
1: pure toughness.
0: Different. It is. They are built different. And Braden, man, did you see the other guy? The Royals pitcher got hit in the dome.
2: Oh yeah.
0: The line
2: that
0: drive
2: was
0: came
2: intense.
0: Back.
2: Intense.
0: And his friend, who was on his team, I can't remember the guy was batting, ran out to him. You don't
1: did
0: see
1: knock
0: the batter.
1: Him out? What happened?
0: No, he got up and walked off.
1: Just like
0: hit a line drive, hit a line drive, smack right off his forehead.
1: Right off the cranium.
2: He had said the adrenaline, I didn't feel anything.
0: Yeah.
2: He said, but I'll feel it.
0: He'll feel it later.
1: Yeah. Oh, yeah. I mean, your adrenaline's already probably so high just pitching in general.
0: Yeah.
1: And then that happens. That's nuts, man.
0: Hey, we're going to take a quick break. We have a great show. I know we talked about SpaceX and sports and all that stuff, but we got a great rest of the show here with Amy Travis. She's the new president and CEO of the Kern Community Foundation, a great organization here in our community, and she'll be joining us after the break.
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3: 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Man, we are on a roll. We have got to milk this connection with the Trump administration. We've had the Agriculture Secretary on, Brooke Rollins. We had the Labor Secretary, Keith Sunderland. 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
5: Elon Musk's entrance song.
6: 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Is this what we're listening to?
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8: Must be worth $1 trillion.
5: Something like that. Good grief. Welcome back to the MoneyWise Show. I'm your host, Justin Leland, here with Seth Perry. We got a couple of questions that popped in that we'll get into in the final segment. But joining us today and joining us right now is the brand new, 5 days into the job, president and CEO of the Kern Community Foundation, Amy Travis, is joining us. Thank you for joining us, Amy. How are you?
8: I'm doing great. Thanks for having me on the show.
5: I really looking forward to our conversation. So first off, I mean, we got a short segment here before we get to the bottom of the hour break. We kind of know about the Kern Community Foundation, but many people listening to the show probably don't know who Amy Travis is. So tell us a little bit about your story and history and how you got where you are today.
8: Sure.
5: You got 3 minutes.
8: Okay, thanks. Well, I was born, I went to college, and now I'm here. No.
5: Perfect.
8: No. But truly, I do believe all life's beautiful way of evolving led me to this position today through... early on, accepting a position with CASA of Kern County, that was probably, you know, a pivotal moment in my career, getting an opportunity to join their team and then eventually become the executive director over a series of 10 years. And then continuing my education and my desire for leadership development, consistently pursuing what does a leader look like? How does a leader lead and inspire others? It's just such a passion of mine. And ultimately, after running CASA, going on to First Five Kern and becoming the executive director of a local government agency, which was very different.
5: Oh, like, it's different. Yeah, it's a different world.
8: Different beast, but similar with the foundation and that we grant making and things of that nature. So it felt like a natural progression that just comes to the foundation.
5: Yeah. And I mean, the career has been, you know, obviously from CASA to being leader of CASA to then being leader of First Five and moving on. You know, I can't wait to see, you know, what happens with the Kern Community Foundation. We'll get into that here in just a moment when we get back. But, you know, just following your career has been...
9: With SRN News, I'm Bob Agnew in Washington. Elon Musk has become the world's first ever trillionaire as investors snatched up IPO shares of his SpaceX rocket company today. Musk says SpaceX went public because it needs money to fund the company's ambitions of putting satellites and data centers in space and eventually establishing a colony of people on Mars. One victim was killed along with a gunman, at least 9 others injured after a shooting today in Midland, Texas. A key U.S. government surveillance program set to expire today. The surveillance tool known as FISA is seen as vital in preventing terrorist attacks and catching foreign spies, but it was set to expire after congressional efforts to temporarily extend it failed in a bipartisan manner. Critics say the program

0: program allows the government all to spy on American citizens. On Wall Street at this hour, the Dow is up 367 points. This is SRN News.
1: Hey, I'm Kirk Cameron. 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
3: Corey Vargas fell into the Kern River near Lake Isabella trying to rescue the family dog, who had also fallen in Saturday. Thursday about noon, his body was found at Lake Isabella Boulevard and Kilbreth Drive, says the Kern County Sheriff's Office search and rescue team. The family says the dog's body was also found. If you operate an Airbnb in Bakersfield, you will soon be required to pay the 12% lodging tax that hotels pay, according to a new Airbnb ordinance adopted by the City Council Wednesday on a 6-1 vote. That also includes some new rules, including getting a permit that's good for 1 year, not allowing pool or spa use at night, and always having an emergency contact available for the tenants. You can expect a DUI checkpoint this evening in Bakersfield, though police are not saying where. I'm Chris Davis in the KERN Newsroom with news every half hour and when it breaks on News Talk 96.1 and AM 1230. KERN.
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4: 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Just because I don't care anything about it doesn't mean I can't pretend like I do. We got America's Job Center, a Kern. We'll do that. We'll back it all up with state-of-the-art news, traffic, and weather. 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

0: it is the story of my life to not wake up a trillionaire. Welcome back to the Money Wise Show. We did get a message that popped in, says $1 trillion is way, and in caps here, way too much money for one person. This guy is worth most countries. I was just talking to Seth prior to the show. That's probably about right. His net worth right now is worth probably more than probably 75 to 80% of nations on the planet as far as total GDP.
1: Pretty robust.
0: Yeah, little bit rich. A little bit rich. So, anyhow, we're back here. I'm your host, Justin Leland, with Seth Perry, and we're joined here by the new president and CEO of the Kern Community Foundation, Amy Travis. Again, thank you for joining us. We got a little bit of a story, kind of your career story, going from, you know, CASA to then leading that organization and then leading a county organization for a number of years. Following your career to this point where now you're the CEO of the premier philanthropic nonprofit in our community.

0: community,
1: Yeah.
0: really, right? The nonprofit for nonprofits,
1: Yeah. It's
0: right?
1: kind of a dream.
0: Yeah.
1: I know. It's really cool. And to be, to use the word premier, and I wasn't aware of just how expansive the foundation is.
0: Right.
1: I'm like, oh, we work with them. Oh, we have a fund. They have a fund. Oh, we do this. Oh, we do that. I'm
0: Yeah.
1: like, what?
2: That's
1: This is
2: huge. And
1: amazing.
0: you're stepping in. And so talk a little bit about this kind of the metrics of the Kern Community Foundation. It's, obviously people know it from, you hear about it on, Give Big Kern Day or something like that. But what does the foundation truly, if you really break it down to its nuts and bolts, what do you feel the Kern Community Foundation does for our community?
1: Well, simply said, it's a steward of philanthropy, and we really are well-established, trusted partner with, I mean, I feel like almost everyone that's, working either in philanthropy, fundraising, generosity, helping the community, building out a new nonprofit. And it's a wonderful responsibility. It's a big responsibility. And, but being that steward, that trusted, responsible, transparent steward is what's most important and where I see us and where I see the most growth as well.
0: Right.
1: Yeah.
0: And I think, when we people know about the Kern Community Foundation just through the, like I said, the Give Big Kern, but it is so much larger than that.
1: Yeah.
0: It currently, I guess what I was looking online, it manages roughly $50 million in
1: Yeah.
0: assets. And
1: Amazing.
0: that's just in like donor advised funds and endowments and, corporate, endowments and foundations and such. Now from here, obviously it's you, when we look at the Kern Community Foundation, we have to look at it almost as if it's a conduit
1: Exactly.
0: for philanthropically minded individuals or organizations, right? It's not just
1: Exactly.
0: the individuals.
1: Right, exactly.
0: And getting those organizations in connection with the organizations that drive their philanthropic needs, right?
1: And
0: Well,
1: that's right.
0: if I'm an individual and I want to give money and I have a donor advised fund and I'm putting money into it and I'm like, what are the causes that really pull my heartstrings? Is it animals? Is it veterans? Is it the Kern Community Foundation winds up being that conduit to
1: Yeah.
0: help that individual find
1: Yeah. And
0: that thing.
1: I almost feel like we're the expert on nonprofits, right? We're not maybe running the direct service program, but we certainly are the expert in knowing what nonprofits are out there and which ones are also sustainable. It's really important for a donor to know that when they give to a charity, that charity is going to use those funds and resources wisely. So we do that on the back end with GuideStar and Candid and making sure that all of our nonprofits are registered with us and
0: Right.
1: supporting them that way as well.
0: Now, an additional thing that the Kern Community Foundation does, and correct me, but can be a fiscal sponsor for a fledgling nonprofit. So if there's an organization that's out there that is in the beginning stages of creating that 501c3, but doesn't have the necessary resources to do it, they can contact the Kern Community Foundation to actually assist them with that process, right?
1: Yeah, we can partner with them. They can fill out an application and we can determine if they are a suitable partner for us. And then we can take on a fiscal role for them where we accept any donations and we also pay out on their payables. And so, yeah, it's pretty neat that we've been able to do that for quite a few people. For instance, the CHP. So they have a team of officers that want to give to different charities. They don't want to start a 501c3. They're just doing this annually. So they come to us. We set up a fund for them. All donations come through us. And then when they have their event and payables need to be paid, we pay their
0: Pay the
1: vendors,
0: bills.
1: pay their bills.
0: Nice.
1: And then there's the small fee for that,
0: Yeah.
1: of course.
0: Yeah, obviously. I mean,
1: Yeah.
0: gotta,
1: Yeah.
0: keep the lights on, right?
1: Yeah, but that kind of gives you an idea too with our small staff of how much with two, we have 200 funds.
0: And
2: That's amazing.
1: That's
2: I'm looking through the community giving guide,
1: amazing.
2: and
1: Yeah.
2: I mean, these are all the major names, and your guys' commitment
1: Right.
2: to youth
1: Oh
2: is
1: yes.
2: especially 'cause I believe a lot of the a lot of the problems we have in our world can be addressed by addressing the youth before they...
1: Well.

0: You know what I mean? And
1: Agree.
0: so.
1: And that's, we have a grant with the city that actually employs, we have 90 something
0: That's
1: youth.
0: awesome.
1: So
0: And they're employed
1: for,
0: through the Bakersfield Youth Jobs Program,
1: yep,
0: right? Is what you're talking about.
1: Bakersfield Youth Jobs Program, but they're technically employees of the foundation. So we
0: Right.
1: have to have, quite a bit of oversight on that as well. They're working with nonprofits in the city, of course, but when you think about it, it was like, before I started, I'm looking at our staff
0: Right.
1: of nine, and I come in, well, we actually have 101 staff members, and I'm
0: Yeah,
1: like,
0: wait, now,
1: okay, this
0: wait.
1: changes HR a little
0: Hello. Oh, yeah, right.
1: bit.
0: Yeah. Oh, wow.
1: Even
0: Even if it is on a temporary basis, right?
1: if
0: But
1: it is,
0: yeah, so I mean,
1: yeah.
0: so, you know, and then, so let's talk a little bit more about like that BYJP,
1: Okay.
0: Bakersfield Youth Jobs Program. So yes, we do the Kern Community Foundation has this, the far-reaching tentacles, if you will, you know, through the nonprofit space. But the Bakersfield Youth Jobs Program is a shining star as well that I don't think a lot of people know about.
1: Yeah, these youth, and I say youth, there's 16 to 30.
0: Yeah.
1: So, you have some young adults there, but I mean, talk about a wonderful program for development. Not only are they getting paid $25 an hour,
0: Yeah.
1: well, I'm like, that's a pretty good deal,
0: Yeah,
1: right?
0: not a
1: Like,
0: bad deal.
1: not a bad deal. Number two, they get training. So, several of our BYJP staff do weekly, biweekly, monthly development trainings
0: Nice.
1: on leadership development, on resume writing,
0: Right.
1: on, and so we're currently we're actually looking for volunteers to help with mock interviews. I
0: Okay.
1: mean, complete wraparound type of work with these kiddos to make them
0: And they're
1: help them be
0: working
1: successful.
0: everywhere from parks and rec to like administrative and maintenance and all that kind of stuff
1: Maintenance,
0: too.
1: yep, exactly.
0: And the, you know, I have, you know, from what I've heard, it's maybe they're on for 6 months or
1: Yeah.
0: whatever, and then, you know, reapply or whatever. But some of these people have actually left BYJP and then turned around and gotten hired directly on with the city or the county or, you know,
1: Yeah, some of
0: other organizations that are directly tied to their re relationship with BYJP.
1: Yeah, that's the ideal situation, right? Yeah, that's incredible. And that's what we're doing. We're kind of building them up to let them fly and on their own. And yeah, so the program, one of the programs I believe is around 10 months. I'm, yeah, still working on getting all my
0: Yeah.
1: facts down.

0: helping manage some interns at a former job, and it's like a trial run too. It's a win-win, really.
1: Yeah,
0: because the individual realizes, hey, this is something I want to do. The employer say, man, this is a high quality candidate.
2: Yeah, and then the other really neat thing, because I'm big on mentoring and the supportive development. They also have a BYJP mentor staff member of ours that checks with them weekly.
1: Yeah.
2: So you almost have like a coach.
1: Yeah.
2: Making sure you're doing well. Plus, your supervisor on your site. You get ongoing trainings in the group format.
1: Right.
2: I mean, you're really set up for success there.
1: Absolutely. Mm-hmm. And if you're looking at it from the city's point of view, it's like, well, if there's an employee that's maybe not so great or whatever, well, then we didn't have to, bite the bullet of hiring this person. And we got a trial run with them for a while. And they didn't work out.
2: Yeah.
1: Right.
2: Exactly. Or they call us and say, hey,
1: this doesn't
2: extra training, get them on track or.
1: Right.
0: Which actually will help that individual.
2: Exactly.
1: Down the road.
0: 100%.
2: Yeah,
1: absolutely. So, I mean, it's just, the Kern Community Foundation, is very prominently displayed within our community, even if you might not know it in many ways.
2: Right.
1: Right? There's things that are happening, but the Kern Community Foundation's right in the middle of it.
2: Exactly.
1: Right?
2: I mean, and I'm pretty aware. I like to keep my ears open, my thumb on the pulse, like what's going around in our community. And I thought I knew a lot about the foundation, but there's quite a bit that I'm like, wow.
1: So was that your biggest surprise, was the BYJP, or was there a different one that was a bigger surprise to you walking in and be like, I had no idea we were involved in that?
2: Yeah, well, all of the funds, really, that was the first surprise. Then as I get to learn more about BYJP, I'm like, so it's both. Mm-hmm. I mean, the fact that I'm looking at my calendar and I'm looking at emails coming in and I'm like, oh, I know them. I know that nonprofit. Oh, I know that name. Oh, and I'm like, wait a minute. We've been friends. This has been here the whole time because it's almost a little bit behind this. It's meant to be behind the scenes.
0: I love the trust factor. If you're someone that's maybe new to the community and you don't know, like, hey, what's a legitimate place to pour my money into the locally? That's where you guys come in.
2: That's exactly what happened.
0: You've vetted these organizations. Mm-hmm. You have your own fund. And scholarships, too. Looks like some scholarships are available for some kiddos.
2: That's a big deal, too.
1: We gave out, $750,000 worth of scholarships, I think, this year is what Kern Community Foundation did.
2: I mean, that also is a major component of what we do. And I love the fact that, so we do orientations with the kiddos and the families. So they're coming through the doors this week, next week, doing things. But hundreds of thousands of dollars. I just learned of a charitable farming company that pays for all of their employees to send their children to private school, K through 12.
0: Wow.
2: And that endowment or that grant goes through us. And so if they want to send their kid to Bakersfield Christian, they contact the foundation. Mm-hmm. We help them get enrolled. They get everything paid for and their kid starts
1: The next semester or whatever.
2: Yeah. I'm like, wow, this is incredible. So that vibe of generosity, just to see it, and see all of the workings behind it.
1: Yeah.
2: That's overwhelming for me this week. It's been amazing.
1: Well, we're going to take a quick break and we're going to talk back about how some of these corporations, these larger corporations have also opened up funds recently. So we'll talk about that when we come back.
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1: Did you pick the playlist?
0: I typically do. Yeah,
2: this is 90s crab radio.
0: Yep.
2: This is old school. Was it? Heck yeah, man. Yeah, was man. It really?
1: Nice.
2: Who was the goofy guy that was on at night that was a little bit creepy? Does he really talk? Does he really talk that way, or is that just his radio voice? Hey, it's real Bruce Wayne here, you know? Interesting.
0: Yeah.
1: I remember the bowling alley Friday nights. That was like the right place to go when
2: there's
1: you were
2: a few
1: kid.
2: Phrases he would use that I wouldn't dare repeat on the air. And even back then, I'm like,
0: wait, you can
2: did
0: get
2: he
0: away
2: just
0: with
2: say that?
0: That?
2: No one's shut.
0: Nobody's
2: down.
0: Calling him up.
1: Oh, yeah.
2: Oh, Danny Spanks. Yeah, that's right. Old school,
0: good
2: man.
0: Grief.
2: Love it.
0: Well, now that we're back from our 1990s nostalgia days.
2: Oh, really? That's awesome. Cool. We did have a quick comment
0: come in.
2: Says, so glad to hear Amy, and please tell her congrats. She is a go-getter, and KCF is in great hands. So
0: I
2: got a
0: wholeheartedly
2: shout.
0: Agree.
2: Big Aww, shout.
1: Thank you.
0: So we have, you know, companies and organizations that will, they regularly want to give back to the community, right? So it's not just individuals, but we're talking some larger companies, some organizations, and, you know, trying to give back to the community in a way that fits their mantra, if you will.
1: Yeah.
0: Recently, the Kern Community Foundation just received one such kind of fund. Can you talk about that a little bit?
1: Yeah, so Nestle made its way back to Kern County. They're out at the outlets, near the outlets at Tejon. And those commercial buildings out there, 700,000.
2: Massive buildings.
1: Yeah, 700,000 square feet.
2: A lot of people think that's the casino when they're driving through.
0: No,
1: right.
0: It's, yeah.
2: Big.
1: Yeah.
0: 700,000 square feet.
1: State of the art.
0: Like 90% automated.
2: Robotics.
1: Yeah, robotics.
0: Yeah.
1: Yeah, that was one of the things we got to take the tour. And that was one of the things that stood out to me most is that, you know, this type of factory work, I guess you can call it, is not like it was 20 years ago. I mean, you need to know how to use the tablet. You need to know how to use software.
0: Right.
1: You need to know. Yeah.
0: You have to almost be a software engineer.
1: You almost. Yeah. Agree.
0: It's not back-breaking work anymore.
1: It's not.
0: It's brain work.
1: Mm-hmm.
0: Yeah.
1: Yeah, so they came into the community. They have facilities throughout the U.S., and this is their newest. And they partner with foundations across the U.S., which was, you know, great to hear. But they wanted to invest in the Arvin community, and they want to focus on food insecurity.

0: emerging nonprofits, things of
1: Right.
0: that nature. So they kind of gave us a little background, but they also said, we're not the experts here. We want to know what the foundation thinks. And
1: You're the boots on the ground.
0: yeah,
1: You're
0: exactly.
1: closest to the need at hand,
0: Exactly.
1: right?
0: So,
1: We're corporate and we're in wherever corporate is. You tell us where the most active need is.
0: Yeah. So it was great. They had some desires to start different employee engagement ideas. So we talked about volunteer give big current or volunteer give big, and different initiatives. And they were like, oh, that's so great, because we really want this for our employees, but we're also gearing up HR and figuring out our processes. And so knowing that there's a partner that already has this established and that could kind of help guide us was refreshing for them. I could just tell in their faces that that was something that they want so badly, but maybe don't have the infrastructure yet to implement. And so we're their partner on that.
1: Very cool.
0: Yeah.
1: And so that, Nestle opening a fund at the Kern Community Foundation and battling food insecurity in the Arvin community. Much needed. I mean, they're putting their money where their mouth is, right? I mean, it really is kind of what they need to be doing. So tell, what else is going on right now with the other than, learning how to turn on your laptop?
2: We were joking about that because anytime you take a new job, it's a week before all your tech, at least before your tech is working. And
0: Remembering my key when I leave the building. Someone
2: Yeah.
0: let me back
2: Hey,
0: in,
2: what's the
0: please.
2: alarm code again?
0: Where's the restroom?
1: Yeah, exactly. What's the restroom code again?
0: Oh,
2: Whose
0: really?
2: space do you not park in?
0: Yeah.
2: You don't
1: Because you
2: want to
1: got
2: ruffle any
1: those.
2: feathers,
1: No.
2: parking someone's parking spot,
0: Yeah, but the team has welcomed me very kindly. Gave me my own parking spot, by
2: Oh, come on. Come on.
0: the
2: Love it.
0: way. So, okay. So what else is going on? I mean, so much is going on. The BYJP is clearly big top, focus. We have five
1: Big topic,
0: cohorts,
1: yeah.
0: going on simultaneously right now. But we have some exciting things going on in Kern County. I'm getting phone calls. Hey, can we set up a meeting? We like to think about opening a fund.
1: Yep.
0: I mean, it's like anything that you can think of that's new and coming up in Kern, I guarantee you the foundation will be a part of it in some way. That's what I'm noticing.
1: Exactly. And so, but you're going to be you'll probably be a regular on the show here for a while
0: Oh, I'd
1: because
0: love to
1: you're
0: be.
1: going to have to continue to come back and give us the updates on what's new and what's happening in our
2: I think it'd be
1: philanthropic.
2: awesome to have one of the youth in that have been through the program and just get them to chat about it. And
1: What are you doing?
2: it's just having a conversation. It's nothing
0: Really?
2: crazy, right?
0: Yeah. Give them some experience behind a mic.
1: Yeah, absolutely. Amy, it's been great having you on the show. Thank you so much for talking to us about Kern Community Foundation on and congratulations to you
0: Thank you.
1: stepping up into some shoes there. And really looking forward to seeing what the what's in store for the next chapter of the Kern
2: And
1: Community
2: how people get
1: Foundation.
2: involved, they can go to kernfoundation.org.
1: Yes.
0: That's right.
2: And
1: We'll make sure
2: have
1: all
2: at
1: that's
2: it.
1: on the podcast notes. We did get one question here in the meantime. I wanted to definitely hit this one before we go off the air. My job offers a 401k match, but I'm not putting in the full amount right now. How much should I contribute so I'm not missing out on any free money? Thank you. Have a good Friday. Seth, that's an easy answer.
2: Ask HR, find out, look at your plan docs, see what the matching dollars are. That's always the very first place you want to start saving because you're instantly getting
1: Free money.
2: free money. There's no other investment where you're instantly going to get 50 to 100% return on your money.
1: Exactly.
2: So if you put
1: Immediate.
2: in 4% and it's a 4% match dollar for dollar,
1: Yeah.
2: you're instantly doubling your money just having it go in. So even if the market tanked, you're still
1: You're
2: usually
1: still up.
2: ahead in theory. So always, always take advantage of that first and then work
1: My
2: with an advisor
1: take
2: after
1: on it
2: that.
1: is you always want to put it, if you're hard for money, put in the minimum amount necessary to get the maximum match from your company. Simple as that. Like Seth said, if they're going to offer up to 4%, you put in that 4% to get that 4% back. Period. Beyond that, if you want to put more, by all means, do what you feel comfortable with. But that is the absolute bare minimum. When somebody hands you free money, you look at them in the eye and say thank you.
2: And most of these bigger plans, they'll have a like a what if calculator. So if you say, hey, if I want to bump it up 2%, what will that look like on my actual paycheck?
1: Paycheck,
2: And
1: yeah.
2: you'll be surprised just doing 1 or 2% here and there,
1: You don't realize it's
2: you don't realize it.
1: it
2: Next thing you
1: doesn't.
2: know, you're close to maxing or maxing out your 401, and that's what makes true millionaires in America.
1: That's
2: 9 out of 10 millionaires are millionaires from their 401k.
1: exactly. Well, thank you to Amy. Thank you, Seth, for

0: joining, and thank you for Steven for filling, you know, filling the airwaves with wonderful 90s music. Love you, Steve C. We're looking forward to a very toasty weekend. You know, if you are going to go outside, please hydrate.
1: You got to sunscreen it up?
0: Yeah.
1: You got to cover the bald head?
0: Got to cover it with a hat or some sunscreen. You know, don't go filling up our emergency rooms this weekend with heat stroke. Stay cool. We'll see you next week. Be safe. Be smart. Be safe. Be money wise. We'll see you next week.
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3: News at Town Hall. I'm Bob Agnew in Washington. Elon Musk has become the world's first ever trillionaire as investors snatched up IPO shares of his SpaceX rocket company. He says the real goal is to make life multiplanetary.
4: We want to be able to take anyone who wants to go to the moon, anyone who wants to go to Mars, or anywhere in the solar system, and maybe beyond the solar system at some point. We want to be able to take you there. Not just a few astronauts. I mean, you.
3: Musk says SpaceX is going public because it needs the extra cash to fund its ambitions of putting satellites and data centers in space and eventually establishing a colony of people living on Mars. One victim is dead, 10 others injured after a gunman opened fire today in Midland, Texas. Mayor Lori Blum.
5: I would really ask Midlanders to pray for the families of those who've been impacted, for the victims themselves, for the family of the one who is a confirmed deceased victim.
3: Police say the suspect later died in a shootout with police. A key U.S. government surveillance program set to expire today. The surveillance tool known as FISA is seen as vital in preventing terrorist attacks and catching foreign spies, is set to expire. Critics say it also allows spying on American citizens. Vandalism turning up on the National Mall ahead of the upcoming 250 celebration set for the 4th of July. Here's correspondent Laura Winters.
6: U.S. Park Police investigating the matter as the numbers 8647 spotted carved into the green grass on the National Mall. Samples of the brown grass have been taken to determine what was used to discolor it. 8647 is considered a threat to President Trump, the 47th president, and 86 is a common phrase used to call for the elimination or killing of a person. James Comey, the former FBI director, had posted on his social media seashells on a beach in the formation of the numbers 8647. Laura Winters reporting.
3: More on these stories at townhall.com.
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8: A body found on the Kern River. I'm Chris Davis. It is the man that the Kern County rescue team has been looking for since Saturday, Corey Vargas. You may remember that he fell into the water while trying to help the family dog, Duke, who had also fallen into the water Saturday near Lake Isabella. After 5 days of searching by air, land, and water, Mr. Vargas's body was found Thursday around noon at Lake Isabella Boulevard and Kilbreth Drive. The family says rescuers also found Duke's body. A wreck with a Kern County Sheriff's Office inmate transport van has a Bakersfield man in some hot water. He is suspected of driving under the influence. That wreck happened Thursday morning just before 3 at Chester Avenue and 24th, and the Sheriff's Office says the driver of the van and three inmates were hurt. 36-year-old Bernice Bravo Munso was also hurt, say police. They say he was speeding and ran the red light, hitting the van. And speaking of DUI and protecting people from drunk and high drivers, Bakersfield PD says they will have another DUI checkpoint starting this evening.

0: At 6 and stretching into tomorrow morning. They will also be checking licenses and say they'll have cops specially trained to spot impaired drivers, and like usual, they are keeping the location quiet until they get it started. For everything, there is a first time, and the Bakersfield City Council has taken a step that may have some Airbnb operators a bit perturbed with the first Airbnb ordinance passed at Wednesday's council meeting on a 6-1 vote. The ordinance means that operators will have to get a permit and will have to pay the 12% lodging tax that hotels and motels pay. It means no more than two people per bedroom and no big pool or spa parties at night. I'm Chris Davis in the KERN newsroom with news every half hour and when it breaks on News Talk 96.1 and AM 1230 KERN.
1: Please.
2: Flores, turn this up. 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
1: I had three more seconds and I have a whole thing.
2: Just.
1: I was supposed to have 3 minutes.
2: Sir, thank you. Thank you very much. Next speaker, please.
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0: 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Please take me with you as Chris is taking one today. We're riding solo. Everybody's like, how are you going to do it, JR? Come on now, I'm a professional. Don't try this at home. Mom, look, no hands. Welcome to the show. As I was saying, you can find us on the Kern Radio app. You can also find us on social media, Facebook, Instagram, and X. Just look up Kern Radio. We're also streaming live on YouTube. Are we streaming over there?
1: You guys hear me at least.
0: 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It's Adaptive Networks. And welcome to the JR Show. It is a Friday. It is a Faith Friday. And thank goodness it's finally Friday. We have a great show for you. I say we, but there's no, I have a mouse in my pocket, essentially, because there's no we. Chris is off today. He has some things he has to tend to in the afternoon. And there's been a lot of shakeups here and there. We're adding shows. And then we've lost a producer in the morning. He's taken some other work, and so we're down a man, and Chris had already scheduled the day off. I said, just take the day off, dude. It'll be fine. He said, who are you going to get to do the show? I said, what do you mean? He said, how are you going to, who's going to produce the show for you, JR? I said, I am. And he just stared at me blankly, like everybody has, as I've told them, I'll do this myself. Come on. I'm a pro. I got this. I can't answer the phone. So if you try to call me, I ain't going to answer the phone. 661-842-5376. 661-842-KERN. I can't do that. But I can see the text messages. If you text that number, 661-842-KERN, I'll be able to read the text messages. That I'll get to. And also, if you jump in the chat on YouTube, I'll be able to respond there and go back and forth. But it's just me. At least for the first half hour anyways, because then after that, we have a great guest for you. He was just announced, I guess, late this week, if not yesterday, the day before. And it's only been about, 8-9 days since the election. It's finally the settled down to the two. Mr. Javier Becerra is going up against Steve Hilton. Steve Hilton will be our guest in the 1:30 time slot today. We'll talk to the governor about things that I've been talking about kind of all week, not just by myself, but I when I was talking with Matthew Martin the other day. He is the chair of the Kern County Young Republicans. And I even asked Steve Hilton –

on election day is, look, I'm voting for you. I'm a educated voter. I've lived in California for 45 years, my whole life. Born and raised. Wait, what year is this? I'll be 46 this summer. Almost 46 years. I am registered as a no party preference, meaning I'm not a Republican, nor am I a Democrat. I feel like both parties have either gotten so extreme or have allowed the extreme sides of the party to be the loudest and the forefront of the party. And so I've just, nah, I'm good. I don't want to be with you guys either. And I definitely don't want to be with y'all. So I'm just going to go over here on my own. And when a politician comes up, I'll have conversations with them and based on what I feel their merits are, not their party, but their merits, their qualifications for the job. That's where I'll base my vote. I don't care about Republican, Democrat, independent, no party preference. That makes no difference in who I vote for. I listen to you. I see what your body of work is. I hear what you're putting forward as your agenda, the issues that are important to you. And that's part of what I'll ask Mr. Hilton is not just what he feels are the important issues that California residents face, but what does he feel that the Democrats are going to try to make the issues? Because when you really look at it here in California, what can they run on? And that's, again, that's not just me picking on Democrats. I'm being serious. What exactly can they run on? And I think that's part of the thing that you have to do is put Becerra in the same category as Newsom, if you're Hilton, at least in the eyes of the voter. Put him in the same position as, look, this guy's just a continuation of Newsom and the policies that have got us here. Because they I would say call, but again, I'm by myself, but you can text in or jump in the chat on YouTube. What accomplishments have the powers that have been for the last two decades in California, what accomplishments do they have? What they've successfully eradicated homelessness? They've taken care of the problem? No, they've spent billions of dollars, but it's gotten worse. What they've helped mental ill patient people living on the streets? They've helped those people? No. Drug addicts? No. They've balanced the budget? No. No. Not only did they blow the budget, they ran through the reserves and then blew the budget. What, all the fraud in the state? What exactly can the Democrats in this state run on? Not just Becerra, I mean any of them. And so I think that's going to be an important play. But again, I go back to, is that enough? How are you going to convince? You might get me the no party preference and say you get half of that. That I don't know if that's still enough. How are you're going to need to convince some Democrats that they are really tired, and not just saying they're tired, but to put action behind that we're tired of the way this state looks. We're tired of the waste of our tax dollars going to projects like high-speed rail. That will never be done.
And so

I'll talk to Mr. Hilton about those things, but I also, what does he think, back to the issues, what is, for him, how does he position himself in his issues? Not just, because he can't just run for the party anymore. I mean, it's not the primary. It's not, oh, I need to be really Bianco for the Republican votes to be able to get into the general. It's not about that anymore. It's about reaching other voters outside of the Republican Party. And so how does he do that? How does he position himself as a candidate in that area, and knowing what issues are important to that voter? Because, I mean, you guys know that I've said it all week, Democrats will vote for the least qualified candidate of themselves before they vote for even a moderate Republican. That's just the reality. There's nothing that Steve Hilton is going to say or do or even expose that will ever change probably about 40% of California. And that's sad and scary that much of the state will probably never change their vote, ever. I was looking at election results last night. I'm a nerd, I know. That's what I do. I stay up late at night. Most people will scroll through like their social media feeds and heart some different pictures. Your boy's looking at election results. It's just what I do. And so I'm looking. Hell, Eric Swalwell got like 20,000 some votes, and I just go, how does that even happen? How does Eric Swalwell still pull in like 20,000 votes? Did they not get the memo? Like, hey, this guy's one, he's not running anymore. Two, he's kind of a bad fella. He was taking advantage of some women. He taking advantage of his position to be able to get women, and yeah, he's handling some personal stuff. 20,000 people still voted for him. I'm pretty sure he dropped out well before mail-in ballots, so I couldn't even say, well, maybe these people got their ballot way early and they bubbled it in and filled it in before the whole news broke. I guess that's possible. I know the ballots were made. That's why he was still on the ballot, is because he was... the ballots had been made before he dropped out and finalized, but I don't believe he was still in the race at the time the ballots got mailed out to everybody. And so that's what I mean. The Democrats, and some of them will just vote for a guy with the D next to their name. It doesn't even matter who it is. And so those voters, you don't even, I hate to say, you don't even have to pay attention to, but the Republican Party doesn't even need to try to cater to that crowd. And then there's that 35% of the Republican Party who more than likely will vote for the Republican just out of the fact that tired of Democratic rule. And so that puts you at about 75%. And now you got 25% to go after. 25% of the voter population to try to focus on. How do you reach those people? What are the issues that are important to those people? How do you get them to not only admit, and I think most of them see it, that California is not in a good position, not in a good state. But how do you get them to put action behind that and vote that way? So that's some of the things we'll talk to Mr. Hilton about. And then we'll also talk about a couple of other things. The city council, I didn't get to this earlier in the week. The city council did finally pass the H Street Corridor Improvement Projects. I'll tell you how much the contract is for, who it is with,

0: who voted for what and how or why they voted that way. It's interesting that one of the, and I'll talk about it more during the, when I get to it, one of the council women are starting to position themselves on the council. The way she's been kind of voting, and I guess just by saying she and councilwoman, there's only one female up there. You can guess who it is. She just lost an election, but she will be running again in November. If you're wondering, wait a second, JR, you just said she lost an election. She did. She lost a primary for state senate against Melissa Hurtado. She was trying to take out an incumbent in a primary from her own party. And so she ended up not advancing to the general election, but she's still going to run in November because her city council seat is also up for re-election. And I couldn't imagine in a world where she wouldn't come back to the city, to city council and try to win her seat back. Like, I can't see a world. She might try again in 2 years to run for another seat, and then she starts to look like another certain city council person who wants to be an assemblyman now. But that's just the way of the political world. We'll take a break again. We'll talk with Steve Hilton, California gubernatorial candidate, at 1:30. Break down some other things that happened at the city council this week. They also discussed the Airbnbs. And then there was another court case that I didn't get to talk to about yesterday. Remember, you guys might remember the case where the young teenage girl had a baby in a bathroom, in which the grandmother then drowned said baby. The final person, the father of the baby, was finally sentenced in court. I'll tell you what he got and how much time he'll actually be doing. And then something else that popped up on the Kern County Board of Supervisors meeting the other day that has to deal with Prop 47 and trying to get people to enter into that program. We'll talk about that as well. Again, I'm just flying solo. No producer, so if you call in, I can't answer the phone, but if you text, I'll read it. 661-842-5376, 661-842-KERN, or you can jump in the chat on YouTube as well. I'll jump there in the break. This is the JR Show. It's Kern Radio. We'll be right back.
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0: 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Steve Hilton coming up in a matter of minutes here. He'll join us just at the bottom of the hour after the news at 1:30. Another thing I wanted to maybe ask him is what he thinks about the claims of fraud here in California. I was reading articles and even watched a video, I think it was yesterday or the day before, about votes coming from Skid Row and people getting paid down there on Skid Row to vote for Karen Bass. And I think the LA Times ended up showing up down there and trying to find different people and ask them the same thing, if anybody was paying them. The video I watched was a woman who claims that she got paid $5. $5 to vote for Karen Bass. And I, at first I'm like, well, that's interesting. I mean, I hope that's not happening. I know that. And I think even that maybe it was Karen Bass's party or something came out and said, "Man, you know, that's not true. And even if it is one or two or just it's not enough to sway a whole election where hundreds of thousands of people have voted and blah, blah, blah, blah, blah, blah, blah." And I said, well, and they said, even if it's a few, it's probably not okay thing to do. But then it got me thinking, who's to say? Because if the homeless woman is claiming that she took $5 to vote for Karen Bass, who's to say that she didn't take $5 to say that somebody paid her $5 to, you see what I'm saying? You could pay, and it's sad. It's very sad that that's where our society is at, that there's people in situations that will take money to say or do just about anything. You could pay somebody on Skid Row $10 in a hit of crack, and they'll tell you that, you know, them and 10 other people down here on Skid Row voted for Karen Bass as well. Do you see what I'm saying? Now, if you could find the ballots to match those people, one, I don't know how you get a ballot on Skid Row. I'm not sure. I guess there's an address down there. You can just say, yes, I'm registering to vote. My name is J.R. Flores. What's your address? Skid Row. Just send it right down there and we'll find it. Don't worry. They know who I am. The guy that stands there and protects Skid Row, he'll bring it to me. Because, yeah, JR, I live on Skid Row. How does somebody even get a ballot on Skid Row? You see what I'm saying? Do you see what I'm saying? It's insane. We got to get to a break. On the other side, we'll speak to Steve Hilton. And is him going up against Javier Becerra for governor of California. We'll talk to him about some of those same issues. You gotta not want to miss that, so stick around. Riding solo, but that's okay. It's the JR Show. It's Kern Radio. We'll be right back.

0: I'm Bob Agnew in Washington. Elon Musk has become the world's first ever trillionaire as investors snatched up IPO shares of SpaceX. He says the goal is to put satellites into orbit and eventually establish a colony of people on Mars, all big projects to take big money. A key U.S. government surveillance program set to expire today. The surveillance tool known as FISA is seen as vital in preventing terrorist attacks and catching foreign spies. It's set to expire, though, after congressional efforts to temporarily extend it came up short in a bipartisan fashion. Critics in both parties concerned the program allows the government to aim its surveillance capacity at American citizens without a warrant while it investigates foreign suspects, a violation of the Fourth Amendment, they say. On Wall Street at the closing bell, the Dow Jones Industrial Average was up 353 points. The NASDAQ today gained 79. 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
3: The body of Corey Vargas was found Thursday around noon at Lake Isabella Boulevard and Kilbirth Drive, says the Kern County Sheriff's Office search and rescue team. That's 5 days after he and his dog Duke fell into the Kern River near Lake Isabella. Vargas's family says he was trying to rescue the dog when he fell in. A 32-year-to-life sentence for 61-year-old Rogelio Alvarez for the May 19, 2024 shooting of a man to whom he owed some money. The guy was shot 8 times and left for dead, but managed to get up and call the cops. And parole may be granted for 43-year-old Jesus Gutierrez, convicted in the 1998 murder of a man who was pushing a baby in a stroller at Rexland Acres Park. Gutierrez and Derek Luke had been in an argument before the shooting. I'm Chris Davis in the KERN Newsroom with news every half hour and when it breaks on News Talk 96.1 and AM 1230. 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

0: 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For your IT needs, call them 661-241-0638. It is my pleasure. Once again, I think this is his third time actually on the show, but now as an official candidate in the general election for the California gubernatorial race, Mr. Steve Hilton. Good afternoon, sir. How are you?
1: I'm great. Great to be with you. Thank you so much.
0: Yeah, not sure if you remember. You talked to us, I believe it was last, actually on election day, and I voted for you on air, sir.
1: I do remember that. And I think I talked you into it. So I'm very happy.
0: You did. Well, and that
1: you did that. That's fantastic.
0: Yeah.
1: Thank you. I really appreciate it. It was your vote that made the difference.
0: It really was.

0: Because it was coming at least for a little bit, it seemed like, and I didn't understand the girl math that they were using, Mr. Hilton, but how they were saying that was Steyer was in it at some point, but you were closer to Becerra and further from him, and it was wild. But I'm just happy that you made it. I remember we talked about last time how not only that importance of having you and a Democrat, a Republican in the final, but also just how that affects the rest of the ballot down the race as well.
1: Yes, exactly. And that's the good news, is that we're now guaranteed that Californians can have a choice in November. Do we want to keep going with the insanity, 4 more years of the cost, the incompetence, the corruption with Javier Becerra? Or do we want to go in a new direction? Cut your costs, help your business, fix our schools, just common sense. Make our state Cal affordable, all the things I've been talking about. The $3 gas, cut your electric bills in half. Your first 100 grand tax free, a home you can afford to buy, just common sense things. Dealing with the homelessness, cutting out the fraud and the waste in the government. I mean, it's just going to be so refreshing, I think, to get back to a point where the government's actually taking less of our money and trying to help us instead of taking more of our money and making everything more of a nightmare. And so that's what's ahead of us now, if we can just get enough people out to vote for it. And so that's what I'm going to be working incredibly hard to do over the next few months.
0: I was having a conversation with young Republican, the chair of the Young Republicans here in Kern County the other day, and we were talking just about that. And I think I even asked you last week, is how do we get the rest of the way come November? And they mentioned targeting a lot of no party preference voters, which is the second largest party here now in California, which I am a member of. And you took the time to convince me last week to vote for you. But how do you do that? How do you start to target them? What issues do you feel that those voters you can really hit with?
1: Well, it's not a feeling, it's what I know, because it's in every single survey that's done. It's in, and you see it when you talk to people. I've actually got great insight into what people want because of the fact that we've been up and down the state for the last year doing hundreds of events. And we've had town halls and thousands of people coming out, and I hear their questions and their concerns, and I see it when I talk to them, and they take pictures, and you give them a hug and listen to their stories. And it's just overwhelming, the struggle of living in California. It's just such a struggle for people. The cost of everything, if you run a small business, the hassle, the ridiculous bureaucracy, the fees, the permits, the nightmare. It's just everything so hard. And it starts with everything being so expensive. And that's why my focus on positive, practical things to make life, as I put it, Cal affordable, is really where this starts. I'll give you an example. Vehicle registration. Everywhere else in the country, in most other states, it's under $100 a year to get your vehicle registration. Here in California, as we all know, 500, 600, 700, 800, some people over 1,000, some people even over 2,000. That's ridiculous. It just all goes into their bottomless money pit. Nothing gets better. It's a disaster. And so what we're going to do is cap it at the basic fixed rate, the fixed registration fee of $71 per vehicle per year. Very, very simple, very straightforward. It'll just save you a lot of money. And there's so many things like that that we can do. If you start from a position of saying the budget is too high, it's too bloated, they've doubled the budget in the last 10 years, everything's worse, we pay the highest taxes in the country for the worst results, we've got to stop all this and stop taking so much money out of people's pockets. That's the real point. You've got all these Democrats running around. They understand that there's a problem with affordability in the state. So what do? They want to make it even worse with these complicated bureaucratic schemes. You know, we'll give you a handout for this or a tax break, you know, endless, you know, tax credits and complicated things and subsidies for this and sending you money. No, the quickest way to get more money in your pocket is for the government to take less out.
0: To stop taking it. Yeah, stop taking my money.
1: That's it. That's really true. It sounds so dumb and obvious, but it's true.
0: It is. Even my 9-year-old got it. We watched the debate to get the first very debate, and I only have one TV in my house. It's not because I'm poor. It's just that's what I believe in. I don't want to put TVs in their bedroom or anything like that.
1: Right.
0: And so I came home that first debate, and I'm like, sorry, babe. Dad's got to watch this. It's kind of for work. And she's like, that's fine. And I told her she can go, you know, play a game or even get on her tablet at that time. And she sat there and watched it to me. And a lot of it was just she just looks at me and go, how does

0: does that even make sense? Like, why? And I'm like,
1: I say that 10 times a day when I look at California.
0: This is a 9-year-old we're talking about, Steve. If it makes sense to her that it's all wrong, then how did they not get it? Which leads me to the other thing. What do you think they're going to run on? I asked my audience, what does the Democrat Party have to stand on? What did they have accomplished in this state?
1: I've got a very simple answer to that. They're going to run on two words. Trump,
0: MAGA. Trump, MAGA.
1: They're going to be reciting it like some ritual incantation of some cult, where there's just all Trump, MAGA, Trump. That's it. It's all they've got. Why? Because the record of the last 16 years where they've run everything, total one-party rule, the record is literally indefensible. No normal, serious person with a brain can defend it. We literally have the highest poverty rate in the country, the highest unemployment rate of all 50 states, the highest cost of living, the highest taxes for the worst results, 50th out of 50 for business climate. According to Chief Executive Magazine, U.S. News and World Report ranks us 50th out of 50 for opportunity. Our roads are the worst. You know, it's just everything's a disaster. So they can't defend the record. And then so the next thing is, well, are they offering anything new, anything that would change? And there the answer is no. But Javier Becerra was on with Alex Michelson on CNN the other day, and he asked him that question. But Michelson said, oh, look at all these things going wrong in California. Is there anything you would have done differently? Anything you disagree with? He said no. And then he said, it can't be that bad because lots of people are still coming to Disneyland. That's his answer.
0: That's insane.
1: These people are just a joke. And so they've got nothing to say other than Trump, MAGA, because they know that a majority of Californians want change. In the latest poll, it was 57% say we're going in the wrong direction and want change. And so what? They put up in a state where a majority of people want change, they're going to run a guy who is the living embodiment of more of the same. 36 years, a career politician in the California Democrat machine. That's the guy they're putting up in a state that wants change. No, thank you.
0: Yeah, no, it's scary. When I look at that 55% though that wants change, and then I look to see who people voted for, I'm like, do they not like equate that with the people that they're voting for? And then you have to look at it and go, okay, 35% of that people that want change, I can almost guarantee are probably the whole Republican Party, right?
1: Yes.
0: And so you got about 20% left of people that are saying they want change. Those are the ones. Do you believe those are the ones you have
1: to
0: hit?
1: You nailed it. That's exactly right. And that's what that is the core of the campaign. And the point that will be much clearer now. Now it's just two candidates. So when it was all those different candidates, it was all very complicated, and we got this ridiculous top two thing. And so a lot of the conversation was actually about that, about the math of the race. Who's going to be in the top two? Will it be two Republicans? Will it be two Democrats? That kind of thing. Instead of focusing on the actual substance of what is it that we want for our state. If you like the way California is being run, if you think that we should continue with the same policies that have given us the highest gas prices in the country, for example, then great, vote for Javier Becerra. He's your guy. He's just going to keep it going and make it even worse because they've been going up and up and up for the last 4 years. Why would it go any other direction?
0: Yeah, why would it change?
1: Policies? Why would it change? So if you like all that, great, go for it. Vote for him. But if you actually want lower

0: you know, 20-point gap or something between me and Becerra. I understand. That's the way it's been in the past. But they don't know what they're dealing with. I'm not going to be like the previous people who've run for this. We're going to be making the case for change, which includes pointing out how useless Becerra is. I mean, literally too incompetent, even for the Biden administration. I mean, how bad do you have to be if Biden people are running around saying you're a joke and useless and incompetent? That's a pretty low bar they've set, and he's way below it.
1: Yeah, that is bad. Let's say you do, from your lips to God's ears, you pull this off, right? How do you bring about that change if you're still having to work with a supermajority in the legislature up in Sacramento?
0: Well, a simple way of thinking about it is that the tax changes are going to be harder than the regulation changes. Because for taxes, you really do need to have the legislature. You can't do that on your own. Now, even on that, there are some things where I think we could get agreement. For example, in the debate, Katie Porter, if you remember, one of the other Democrats, adopted my tax plan. She agreed with it. First 100 grand, tax-free. She said, that's a good plan. I don't care. It came from Steve Hilton. I agree with it. So I think that we will be able to find some points of agreement on some, not everything, but some things. But actually, the big point is that with regulations, a lot of that is coming out of the executive branch. All these agencies, you've got hundreds of agencies with thousands of appointments that the governor makes that can change the direction of what they do. And a really good example is right there what we're talking about in terms of energy and oil and gas. Because the way that they've shut down the energy industry in California is an agency called CalGEM, Geologic Energy Management.
1: Oh, yeah, we're familiar with them here in Kern County, sir.
0: CalGEM, of course, right? So CalGEM is the way they've shut down the industry by refusing to give permits for, you know, basic functions of producing oil and gas, whether that's maintenance of existing wells or sidetracking, you know, expanding existing wells or drilling new wells in existing fields. They've said no to all of that. Well, what are we going to do? I'm going to kick out the climate fanatics in that agency, put in their pro-energy people. I'm literally working with the industry to find out, you know, who we can put in there, who's going to give and the people are going to issue the permits, and so we can get going straight away. That's a really good example of how you can get things changed without actually needing the legislature.
1: Yeah, and it's a lot of those regulations and boards that end up raising the cost of just about everything we do. And not, like you mentioned, whether it's oil and gas or whether it's housing, whether what we've seen what's happened with insurance companies in California, and that all comes from basically the regulations that the state has put on so many businesses.
0: Exactly right. Exactly. We did a calculation, actually, that if you add together the excess regulation in California compared to what is the norm in other states, the cost of that to our economy in California, our estimate was $745 billion a year. So, right, you know, you have Gavin running around saying, oh, everything's fine because we're the fourth biggest economy in the world. Well, if we got rid of those regulations, we'd be the third biggest. We'd move ahead of Germany. And so that's my plan, to get rid of all this nonsense so that businesses can thrive and flourish and create jobs and wealth and opportunity. Then people will be, instead of businesses leaving California, they'll be moving back.
1: Yeah, and that is very key as well. Mr. Hilton, I know you're very busy, so I'm going to let you go. And I know you got a lot of things, but I look forward to talking to you so many more times until November. You convinced me last Tuesday to vote for you right there on air. You're not going to have to wait that long to convince me this time, sir. So you definitely have my vote and a lot of support here in Kern County, as you know as well. So
0: we've got to work together. Everyone who wants change, we've got to work together, stick together, and go out there and get, you know, if every person gets one other person to vote who wouldn't have voted, that doubles the vote. Just think about that.
1: Yeah, turnout alone, because we were at 30-some% this go around.
0: Yeah. Well, everyone listening, make sure you find someone who wasn't planning to vote and make sure that they show up and vote for change. That's the kind of way we get this done.
1: That's absolutely right. Mr. Hilton, thank you for taking the time out today. I appreciate it, and I'm sure we'll talk to you again soon, sir.
0: Of course. See you soon. Thank you.
1: Thank you. Steve Hilton, everybody, California gubernatorial candidate, taking time out of his busy, busy schedule to speak with us today. Thank him for that. We're going to take a break. On the other side, we'll break down some of what he said. Get your guys' thoughts as well. You can chime in. You can text. Anyways, 661-842-5376, 661-842-KERN. You can also jump in the chat on YouTube as well. It's the JR Show. It's Kern Radio. We'll be right back.

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1: On the Monday edition of the First Look program, there's all kind of sports stuff. We got the NBA playoffs, the World Cup. Just because I don't care anything about it doesn't mean I can't pretend like I do. We got America's Job Center, Akern. We'll do that. We'll back it all up with state-of-the-art news, traffic, and weather. 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
6: 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I think we're still on. Are we still on over there? Yeah, we're still on over there. Some people chiming in as well. On that, I want to thank Steve Hilton for coming on the program. He is a gubernatorial candidate going up against Javier Becerra in the November general election. And I like a lot of what he said. Again, it's no, and a lot of for you guys too, and that's why I was asking him that, is how do you get across? Because I think that's the tough part for me, is how do you get to 50% from here? Even if you pick up all of Kern County Sheriff Chad Bianco, Riverside Sheriff Chad Bianco, not Kern County, sorry, Donnie, Riverside. I know Donnie's listening. He's going to chime in real fast. Sorry, Donnie, I meant Riverside. Chad Bianco, even if he picks up his 10% or whatever it is, and it gets him to 30%, even 40%, how do you get the rest of the way? I mean, I was telling you guys, there's people still voting for Eric Swalwell. And those 20,000 people will vote for Becerra. Just because when they look at obviously they're uneducated voters. Obviously, if you voted for Eric Swalwell, you are clearly uneducated and who to vote for. I don't even think those, probably wrong of me to say, but I don't even think those people should be allowed to vote. But that's a whole nother topic and a whole nother discussion. But if you got 20,000 people still willing to vote for the Eric Swalwell, heck, and I didn't even combine and total them, the ones that voted for the Betty Yee and who also had dropped out,

0: You got people that are voting for people that weren't even in the race anymore simply because of the fact they were Democrats. And maybe they heard that name once upon a time, 2 months prior. And so you're not going to convince those people to ever vote for you as a Republican candidate. And so how do you get that way? And he agreed that even when you break down that 55, 56, 57% of the state that says they want change, that they want something different, 35% of that is the Republican Party in California. That's about what the Republican Party makes up, 35% on a good day. And that's at 33% turnout, how do you get all 35% of the Republican Party to vote? So you got to work on that, getting higher turnout of the Republicans so you can maximize that Republican vote. And then you got to chase after that other 20% that says they want that change. Because that other 20% didn't vote for Steve Hilton this time in the primary, didn't vote for Chad Bianco in the primary. They still voted for a weaker Democrat candidate somewhere along the lines. Or Becerra. And how do you change that? He thinks it's going to be a little bit clearer of a picture when it's just the two of them. And he made a good point, as I had kind of mentioned, where you were pretty much in the primary, not the Republicans did a good job, I think, of attacking the Democrats, but for the rest of the non-Republicans out there, it wasn't about Republican Democrat at that point. It was, oh well, which one do I want out of this Democrats to go on? And now he's hoping that it's just the two of them that he can expose some of those things, and like I mentioned, tie Becerra back to Newsom, back to the 20 years of poor and inept leadership that has been Sacramento. And I also asked him about how do you do that, though? How do you make that change? Because as a governor, you're only given so much power. You can't just go in and change laws and make the difference. You have to work with the legislature. And he acknowledged some of that with at least the taxes, that he can't just go in and say, yeah, I'd like to change the tax on vehicles, your registration every year. But he's going to have to work with the legislature to bring that down. He's going to have to work with them to lower taxes and get that first $100,000 income tax-free. But then we did mention the regulations and how those things he can make a difference with, and how those will start to at least drive down cost. Even if we're not getting a break on our taxes so much, or how much we're being taxed in the state, just if you can bring down the cost of living, the cost of buying a house in California, of how much it costs to build a home, of how much it costs to produce oil and gas. If you can bring down those costs, then you bring down the cost of other things like gas. And then that affects everything else, because then you add in, oh, well, the cost of transporting these goods has gone down. And then you start to see those savings across the board. So there are some things that he can do that he discussed. Got to get to a break. Again, want to thank Steve Hilton for coming on the program. Stick around. Still plenty of to do. And then later, I'll be hanging out again. I'll be sitting with Ralph during the Ralph Bailey Show. I'm here all day, folks. I wear many hats. I host. I produce. I program direct. I go to my own breaks.
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1: News at Town Hall. I'm Bob Agnew in Washington. Elon Musk has become the world's first ever trillionaire as investors snatched up IPO shares of his SpaceX rocket company. He says the real goal is to make life multiplanetary.
2: We want to be able to take anyone who wants to go to the moon, anyone who wants to go to Mars, or anywhere in the solar system, and maybe beyond the solar system at some point. We want to be able to take you there. Not just a few astronauts. I mean you.
1: Musk says SpaceX is going public because it needs the extra cash to fund its ambitions of putting satellites and data centers in space and eventually establishing a colony of people living on Mars. One victim is dead, 10 others injured after a gunman opened fire today in Midland, Texas. Mayor Lori Bloom.
3: I would really ask Midlanders to pray for the families of those who've been impacted, for the victims themselves, for the family of the one who is a confirmed deceased victim.
1: Police say the suspect later died in a shootout with police. A key U.S. government surveillance program set to expire today. The surveillance tool known as FISA is seen as vital in preventing terrorist attacks and catching foreign spies. Is set to expire. Critics say it also allows spying on American citizens. Vandalism turning up on the National Mall ahead of the upcoming 250 celebration set for the 4th of July. Here's correspondent Laura Winters.
4: U.S. Park Police investigating the matter as the numbers 8647 spotted carved into the green grass on the National Mall. Samples of the brown grass have been taken to determine what was used to discolor it. 8647 is considered a threat to President Trump, the 47th president, and 86 is a common phrase used to call for the elimination or killing of a person. James Comey, the former FBI director, had posted on his social media seashells on a beach in the formation of the numbers 8647. Laura Winters reporting.
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6: The body of Corey Vargas found after nearly a week. I'm Chris Davis. The search for the man who fell into the Kern River near Lake Isabella trying to save his dog, who had also fallen in Saturday, involved helicopters, drones, rafts, and boats, and came to an end Thursday, says the Kern County Sheriff's Office. His body was found at Lake Isabella Boulevard and Kilbreth Drive Thursday around noon. The family tells reporters that the dog's body was also found. Though he was shot in the face and several other places, the man was able to get up and walk for help, which is part of the reason 60-year-old Rogelio Alvarez ended up in court, tried and convicted last week in that May 19, 2024 shooting in a field in East Bakersfield, and was sentenced this week to 32 years to life in prison. The victim was shot 8 times, and prosecutors say Alvarez and a female companion had left the guy for dead. And while one man is going in, another man is getting out of prison. At least it looks for now like he is. 43-year-old Jesus Gutierrez should be let out, says the state parole board. He's doing time for the 1998 murder of Derek Luke, who was shot for revenge after an argument with members of the Rex Landacres gang while he was walking home with his wife and baby. The district attorney's office is opposing the parole, and it may take several months to work it out. If you operate an Airbnb in Bakersfield, you will soon be required to pay the 12% lodging tax that hotels pay, according to a new Airbnb ordinance adopted by the City Council Wednesday on a 6-to-1 vote. That also includes some new rules, including getting a permit that's good for 1 year, not allowing pool or spa use at night, and always having an emergency contact available for the tenants. I'm Chris Davis in the KERN Newsroom with news every half hour and when it breaks on News Talk 96.1 and AM 1230.

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5: Top of the day to you. Hour two of the JR Show. That's right. If you're just joining us going, wait, JR, you don't start till 2 o'clock. Well, you're late to the party. Earlier this week, we actually started getting an extra hour of show. So the show starts at 1 o'clock now. If you guys are just joining us, what the? Okay, I got it. Thanks. Oh, my sister just made it to town. She's in town from Vegas for the weekend. Unfortunately, we have a funeral. A family member passed away about a month or so ago, so they're doing the funeral today. I'll skip over there for a little bit after this. But so she's headed to town, which is great because I just got to see her a couple, like last week. I was in Vegas hanging out during spring break and hanging out with my sister. She turned another year older, and she's dealing with her own thing, going through cancer and all that stuff. So every birthday is important. So I try to get out there as much as I can. But welcome back to the show. I want to thank Eileen Parra in the last hour for coming by. She's with the Open Door Network talking about Child Abuse Awareness Month and Go Blue Day today. Plus, also Sheriff Donnie Youngblood joined us in the first hour to talk about the tragedy out in Porterville yesterday where a Tulare Sheriff's officer lost his life in a shootout with a suspect over an eviction notice. Very simple eviction notice. He wasn't wanted. They weren't serving a warrant. No crimes. Just showed up to a victim, and he started shooting at the officers. Unfortunately, one of them lost their life, as well as the suspect, as the Kern County Sheriff's Office ran him over with the bobcat. Straight out said, look, we ran him over, and he got what he deserved, or at least that's what Sheriff Boudreaux said. And I really don't have a problem with it. Again, I'm not all about death and death penalty, and I don't care what you do in this life. My faith leads me to believe that I don't get to judge who gets to live and who gets to die. And we'll talk to a pastor right now kind of about those things. But if you come out and you're shooting at cops, dude, all bets are off. And that's kind of what do you expect is going to happen? What do you expect is going to happen? But thanks again to Sheriff Donnie Youngblood for joining us. And joining us now on a Faith Friday is Pastor Josh Vietti. Good afternoon, sir. Welcome back to the show.
6: Hey, thanks for having me, JR. I appreciate it, man.
5: No, I always enjoy talking to you and having you on. You guys just got done celebrating Easter.
6: We did. It was a great day. You know, we had three services packed out, over 100 salvations, which everything we do on Easter, and it seems like a lot. We do it for the families, but we do it mostly, you know, the whole purpose is for people to come to Jesus.
5: Yeah.
6: And that happened, and that's continuing to happen, and it happened all over the city on Sunday. So what a wonderful day, man.
5: It was a beautiful day. Everybody that I was around, you know, family and stuff like that, and I would come over or greet somebody, and they're like, Happy Easter. And you know what my response was? Happy Resurrection Day.
6: That's right, yeah.
5: And they're like looking at me like, what? I'm like, no, because and I had conversations before Easter, and I do it around every holiday. And I even admitted to Chris, when was it the other day? I said, I didn't even go to church on Sunday.
6: Mm-hmm.
5: I didn't make it to church on Easter.
6: Okay. That's all right.
5: My thing is, Pastor, is y'all were packed.
6: Yeah.
5: Let's just be real.
6: It's
5: tough. There's
6: it's
5: a tough. Lot of people yeah. that are what I consider CEOs.
6: Mm.
5: Christmas and Easter only.
6: Yeah.
5: And I don't want to be around you. I love it. I love the fact that Easter and Christmas draw in so many people to faith. But it's like, where are you next Sunday?
6: Right. Well, that's the hope. You know, the hope is that they have an experience with God and a good experience with the church, which are different things, turns out.
5: Oh, right? Yeah. Oh,
6: but
5: yeah.
6: the church is supposed to represent Jesus, supposed to be the body of Christ.
5: Yep.
6: And so the idea is that you want
5: the bride of Christ.
6: The
5: right?
6: bride of Christ. Yeah, exactly. And so you want people to come and see that we are living a life with God, which is a big difference than all the people out there that aren't, you know? And so we hope to see, I hope they show up and they see somebody who has, you know, just a look of peace on their face, or they just know that everything's going to be okay because of God. And then that attracts them to come back. And then they hear the message, they get into the worship, they get into everything else. But our whole purpose is to get them into discipleship of walking with Jesus, you know? Yeah. And you don't have to have a big building

0: church, you know, big mega church like that to do that. You can do that on your own, kind of, but you kind of need brothers and sisters.
1: You need a community.
0: You need a community.
1: And that's, if anything about church, I think that's what I learned most is the community that's there. Like I enjoy going and getting fed because I know and I'm at a place where I can self-feed, but I also still like to hear a good sermon. Yeah. You know what I mean? And hear things that maybe I don't think the way, I mean, you did it a couple of weeks ago when you flipped a Jeremiah 29:11 on me, and I'm like, oh yeah, that's totally, I never thought about it that way. Mm-hmm. So I enjoy those, but I think for me and what I am starting to get back into, because I fell out of church a lot over the last year, and I've really gotten back into it this year, is the community, is the brotherhood that I'm around. And we hear that all the time about it's important to stay in communion with people and to be around other believers even.
0: Yeah, I mean, you see it, the clearest picture of the church is as it's being, you know, formed and built is in Acts 2-4. You see the people coming together in homes a lot of times. In other places that they met, the upper room was kind of like a church, right? Yeah. They would come together, they would bring whatever resources they had, they'd share with each other. And there's the clip going around where somebody said that the church is like socialism, you know, and that was kind of, I understand where that guy was coming from. But no, it's much different than that, because people are coming freely giving and taking care of the needs of each other. And so that's what fellowship is about. It's like taking care of each other. And that could be, hey, you need $20 for lunch here. I got you covered. Or it can be, hey, let's talk and pray. You know, there's a guy who's on the street out here that you've probably seen out here. I've been talking to him. Yeah.
1: Mexican guy.
0: Black guy.
1: Oh, okay. Yes. No, I saw him down here. Yeah. Down on by Chester Lane. Yeah, kind of bald with the long braids. Yep.
0: Yes, yes, yes. And yes, the other day I felt like I should talk to him, and I did. I prayed with him and I offered him, I didn't have any money, and I was going to give him cash, which I never do, by the way. I don't think it's a good idea to do that. But I am open to doing that when the Holy Spirit leads me.
1: Well, and I think it's a good entrance.
0: Yeah,
1: it's a good conversation. Like, hey,
0: it can be.
1: Let me get you a burger, and then you sit with them and have that conversation
0: Here's what was beautiful about that situation, that interaction, was the guy said, I said, I will pray for you as well. And he said, I don't want anything except the prayer. I'll take that. And I prayed with the guy, and then I just saw him again coming in just now.
1: Yeah.
0: And I stopped and said hi to him. Like, how you doing? You know, and it was just cool. And so that's church on the street, right?
1: It is,
0: like
1: it
0: that's
1: is.
0: And that's the people of God just moving. And I believe he's a brother. I just kind of feel it, you know. Obviously if he accepted the prayer, maybe that's a sign of that. But and it's just I don't know. It's just God is always moving through us. And you see connections happen that would not normally happen if it wasn't for God.
1: Oh, yeah.
0: So that's what the church is.
1: I've witnessed it. I was down in Hollywood once, and me and my daughter, you know my daughter, we were at a concert right there in the middle of Hollywood, and it's a bunch of kids. It's a kid concert, you know, and there was a bunch of kids and, you know, a couple parents, moms, dads, whatever, hanging out. And what appeared to be a homeless guy, and I'll just call it like it is. He appeared to be homeless, and he comes walking up the street, and he starts to kind of get into it with some of the people waiting in line to get into this concert. And, you know, they're kind of just shunned by him or ignoring him or telling him, no, get away, you know, and he's starting to get upset. He's starting to visibly get upset. And me and another dad noticed this, and we start to move into position to kind of, if he starts to get crazy, we can at least tackle him. And before that could happen, a lady who I had been maybe speaking to prior to that in a different line earlier in the day, turns around and she approaches him. And I tense up a little bit more, like, okay, like, this, hold on, lady. And to the prior conversation I had with her, I knew that she was a Christian, and she just started calmly talking to him, like, hey, you know, like, and just bringing him down a little bit, and then started talking to him a little bit more about God, and said, hey, and then even offered him, hey, if I give you, you know, a dollar or something, would you just kind of continue down and just move along, please? Like, don't bother. There's a bunch of kids around here.
0: Yeah.
1: And she handled that, and she even stopped and prayed with him for a second and handled it beautifully. more perfect than I could have did, but she set a good example, because last week I was over at the Dollar Tree here up the street, and the security guard was getting into a confrontation with, again, what appeared to be a homeless man.
0: Yeah.
1: And he was upset. He was like trying to get him to leave, and the guy didn't want to leave.

0: Well, what I didn't understand was there was a patron that had walked into the Dollar Tree before that that had promised that guy a soda to buy him something to drink. So he was upset that the security guard, and they're just going back and forth. I mean, they're ready to fight. And I'm getting in the car, and I'm like, and all I could hear is, JR, like, you could intervene, you know that. And my Bible sits on the dashboard of my car, and I'm just looking at it, and I'm looking at them like, I hear you, God. And he's like, you can move. And
1: I'm like, I was just having that thought today, man. It's hard to do the right thing. It really is. It's hard to do the best thing. I mean, it's much easier to just go along with your life, and you know, we all have things that we have to do. We have kids, we have responsibilities, and so it's much easier for us to just say, I don't have time for that, you know. And there have been many times where I have done that, and I felt convicted afterwards when I felt like God was leading me to help somebody, and I just kept going, dude. Yeah. I was one of the ones that passed.
0: The Samaritan.
1: The Samaritan story. I was one of the ones that passed, and I try not to be that person. Which again, you have to kind of open up your schedule enough too. And my dad always said, he had a sermon a long time ago. So it's like, do you have gaps in your schedule? Do you have that? Do you kind of plan for
0: those divine
1: appointments, unexpected things to happen? And mostly, you know, historically I haven't. I've been rush.
0: And in today's society, I think it's become difficult to do that. I mean, we all have a phone in our hands. Yeah. So like, we can busy ourselves at any given moment with nothing.
1: I know.
0: Literally nothing. I can go, oh, look, let me just jump on social media. And it's nothing.
1: Well, you need to know all that information, you know. But what's interesting is for you, you actually do. And that's part of your job. Extent, you know. But there's a point. I think we've all been lately in the moment where we're scrolling. They call it doom scrolling, right? But have you ever like been scrolling and you're like, when did I start?
0: When did I
1: pick this up?
0: What did I get? How did I get
1: what here? Is happening right now?
0: Uh-huh.
1: It's just these habits that we're creating, you know, that aren't the best. So
0: No, they are not. I always go, if I can spend an hour doom scrolling, why can't I just spend an hour reading my Bible?
1: Right. Yeah.
0: And distractions are everywhere.
1: That's right, man.
0: And that's what the work of the devil is, man. That's the devil's work. Distraction. Can you hang out for a little bit? We're going to take a break.
1: Yeah, of course.
0: Take a break, and then we'll talk about faith during tragedy with what happened out there yesterday and how to lean into your faith during those times. Talking to Pastor Josh Vietti. He is with the Valley Bible, right?
1: Yep.
0: Speaking this weekend, no?
1: No, not this weekend. I'll be up in a couple weeks. My dad's going to take the next two, and we're kind of going back and forth, and then we have some special speakers lined up for the summer, so it'll be good.
0: I like it. I like it. More with Pastor Josh Vietti on the other side. It's a Faith Friday. It's the JR Show. We'll be right back.
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0: Welcome back. It's on the side right there. You going down or are you going up? Down?
1: Short, bro.
0: Welcome back. It's the JR Show. We're talking with Pastor Josh Vietti on a Faith Friday here, as we typically do on Fridays. We're going to move everything. Everything used to be at 2:30, but now that we're a two-hour show, I'm going to try to move all these benchmarks to 2 o'clock hours so we can have a little more time to kind of break things down and stuff.
2: So
0: like
2: did
0: that.
2: The 1 p.m. Slot start this week?
0: It started on Wednesday, I believe.
2: Wow, yeah, because yeah. I just jumped on. I jumped in the car, and it's on. My radio's on KERN.
0: I like it.
2: Pretty often, because I like to know what's going on in the community.
0: Thank you.
2: And I heard your voice at 1, and I was like, whoa.
0: What's he doing?
2: That's awesome.
0: Now, hold on a second. And then you were like, hey, how do we start a bobblehead business?
2: That's right. Yeah, yesterday you were talking about that. You had the guest on, the bobblehead guy. I'm like, dude, this guy is like overtly famous. Like,
0: right?
2: He does the Dodger bobbleheads?
0: I guess, apparently, yeah.
2: That's wild.
0: I'm just like, wow, I'll show you something. He sent some to me. I'm like, these are cool.
2: When you talked about custom bobbleheads, I was like, I'm starting to make a list of who needs one.
0: Who needs one? I think your dad needs one. I think Pastor Ron needs his own bobblehead.
2: Oh, he'll get one.
0: if he doesn't have one already. Because, I mean, you guys have been a part of this community for how long? You guys celebrated a birthday, right?
2: Yeah, so VBF started in 1975, so it's going on 51 years now. And, you know, my grandparents moved here in the 30s, wow. You know, Grapes of Wrath sort of stuff, Dust Bowl era. Came out, worked the fields,
0: and
2: you know,
0: been here ever since.
2: My grandpa worked in the oil fields, and then my dad decided at 25, which is crazy, that he could start a church in his house, and it blew up.
0: And now you got, what, how many campuses here?
2: We got a couple campuses here, and then we have a church that we are affiliated with in Las Vegas.
0: Yeah.
2: And then there's a few different church plants throughout the year, Ventura, Thousand Oaks.
0: That's so awesome.
2: Yeah.
0: That's so, so awesome. And you guys, again, have been a part of the community. You've seen a lot of tragedies happen, like the one that happened yesterday in Tulare. I mean, we've dealt with it with Philip Campos when he passed away. And you see these officers, and they go through so much. And it's always

0: to me in that time, that faith is so, so, so vital whenever you're going through something tragedy like that, right?
1: Absolutely, man. I saw the article pop up, and all I saw was probably what everyone else saw, was Mike Boudreau speaking. Yeah. Like, and he was pretty rash with the way he spoke, but he was like, I think you mentioned it before, he had just had one of his officers killed. And so, you know, but first, but you don't see the context right away. You see the snippet. You see the little, 10-second clip.
0: He got what he deserved.
1: We ran him over, you know, and the knee-jerk reaction of that is police are bad, right? But then you start reading the actual story, which I hope everyone does before they have an opinion, and you see that they did what they had to do, and one of their officers was killed, and he had a baby, and...
0: pregnant wife?
1: Ah, man, it's just... Yeah, I started looking at the story, and it just really hurt my heart for that family, and I immediately started praying for that family for grace and help, and I hope that they get exactly what they need right now, and I hope that they understand that everyone in our community and their community that has a heart, and that's most of us, really does care for them, and we're there in our prayers for sure.
0: And that's the biggest thing that we can do as believers, as followers of Christ and everything, is to start praying.
1: Yeah.
0: Because some of us feel like, well, what can I do? I can't drive to Porterville. I can't be there. And you saw officers kind of gathering around in circles, just putting their arms around each other, praying with each other.
1: Yeah. Well, I during the break, I was talking to you about my grandpa, who is a pastor. They're from Porterville. And my mom grew up there. And so that community is very close to my heart too. I grew up going there all the time. You know?
0: And it's a small community.
1: It is a small community. It's San Joaquin Valley. This valley is a little rough, unfortunately, but that's what makes those officers tough, man, too. And but in times like this, tough kind of goes out the window, and you just feel for them, you know?
0: Yeah, because I mean, as much as we look at them as being police officers, they're human beings.
1: They are,
0: and they have emotions, and they deal with these kinds of losses and tragedy. I mean, that was one of their brothers.
1: I know, just an eviction notice, man. Like, what was going on in that guy's life?
0: In that guy's head. Speaking of which, you guys saved somebody recently, right?
1: I had nothing to do with it.
0: No, but the church, one of the pastors at Valley Bible, there was a recent jumper on one of the overpasses here on the freeway.
1: Yeah.
0: And he was talked down by one of your guys' pastors,
1: well,
0: right?
1: He was one of our parishioners, and he's a really good guy. I don't want to talk about his identity or anything, but he was going through some stuff, you know? He was going through some mental health stuff and some spiritual stuff, and he ended up on the overpass, and so they asked him who he would want to talk to, and then they called my dad and Pastor John Tweed out to talk to him, and they were able to...
0: Get him down.
1: Yeah, they did.
0: Get him to come down. Yeah. And that's the power of God.
1: Yeah, it's all God, man.
0: Whenever you invite God into any situation, right?
1: Our job is just to show up, man. You know, that's it. Just show up.
0: Yeah. And it's unfortunate yesterday, like you said, what was going through that suspect's mind.
1: Yeah.
0: Like, you were being served an eviction notice, dude.
1: That story started a long time ago, you know, and the Jesus in me has empathy for that man as well,
0: of course,
1: you know, and his family.
0: Like,
1: and
0: I said, I don't think anybody deserves to die.
1: Of course not.
0: I don't want to be in the position where I'm going, I'm the one that gets to say whether that person lives or dies, regardless of what they've done.
1: It's a tragedy, and I think a work of the enemy, putting it in that guy's head that person was an enemy, that police officer was an enemy, who he was just doing his job. He was just showing up. It's just a tragic thing, and I think of scriptures, you know, that's what I think of first and foremost, is what scripture could be helpful here. Yeah. And 2 Corinthians, I think it's 12, Paul talks about how God's grace is sufficient.
0: Yeah,
1: you know, and it really is. God always rises to the level of our need.
0: He certainly does. Pastor Josh Vietti, thank you for coming in, my friend.
1: Yeah, man.
0: I always appreciate talking to you.
1: Anytime.
0: We're going to do this a whole lot more, brother.
1: I told you anytime. So
0: anytime.
1: I'm around, brother.
0: You guys get to church.
1: Yeah, you guys are doing a great job, by the way.
0: Get to church on Sunday. Get over to Valley Bible or any of the local churches. What time of service?
1: 9 and 11.
0: 9 and 11 over off of East Brundage.
1: Or East Brundage or Coffee Road, which is north of Olive.
0: There you go. I'll be in there. You guys come and sit with me if you'd like. I'm in a church every Sunday. I'm trying to this year, except for Christmas and Easter anyways. Got to get to a break. On the other side, we'll talk to the folks at the

Kern County Family Magazine. It's time to gear up for summer and get your kids signed up for camp. They got a fair going on. We'll tell you how you can attend. It's coming up next. It's the JR Show. We'll be right back.

0: With SRN News, I'm Keith Peters in Washington. Authorities in Texas say a man who opened fire in a shooting that left one dead and 10 injured had shot at police just days earlier during a chase. Texas officials say the suspect began firing shots at officers and bystanders in Midland, Texas on Friday morning before barricading himself inside an abandoned veterinary clinic. The Texas Department of Public Safety identified him as 45-year-old Victor Mata Villarreal. Police say he was found dead a few hours after the shooting began. Pakistan's prime minister says the United States and Iran have agreed to wording of an agreement aimed at ending their war in the Middle East. Pakistani Prime Minister Shehbaz Sharif said in a social media post Friday that mediators are working with both sides to finalize a deal. More details at SRNNews.com.
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3: Corey Vargas fell into the Kern River near Lake Isabella trying to rescue the family dog, who had also fallen in Saturday. Thursday about noon, his body was found at Lake Isabella Boulevard and Kilbreth Drive, says the Kern County Sheriff's Office search and rescue team. The family says the dog's body was also found. If you operate an Airbnb in Bakersfield, you will soon be required to pay the 12% lodging tax that hotels pay, according to a new Airbnb ordinance adopted by the City Council Wednesday on a 6-1 vote. That also includes some new rules, including getting a permit that's good for 1 year, not allowing pool or spa use at night, and always having an emergency contact available for the tenants. You can expect a DUI checkpoint this evening in Bakersfield, though police are not saying where. I'm Chris Davis in the KERN Newsroom with news every half hour and when it breaks on News Talk 96.1 and AM 1230. KERN.
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0: who I actually had the honor of being on the cover of the magazine at one point. It sits right back there with my beautiful daughter, the star of the show. Welcome, welcome, welcome. Good afternoon, madame. How are you?
1: Hello, dear sir. How are you?
0: I'm doing good.
1: For a Friday afternoon?
0: Fridays are always my fun days.
1: Friday.
0: I try to keep it relaxed. I try to, you know what I mean? Not talk about, obviously we had to talk about what happened yesterday in Porterville, but I tried to at least in the second hour, take people into the weekend in a good mood and calm and talking fun things and good things to do in the community, which you're here to do.
1: I am here to do. It's our favorite time of the year.
0: Yes, it is. It's only April, but I'm already thinking about what am I going to do with my child during summer?
1: Let me help you out.
0: Please do, because that is, and we just got off of spring, so I had to figure out what did I do, what are we going to do with you for a week? I took some time off, so I was able to, we went up to Las Vegas to visit my sister for a week, but I can't take a whole summer off.
1: That might be a little difficult. They might miss you around here.
0: Maybe just a little bit.
1: I think so.
0: Yeah.
1: But she might actually have a lot more fun doing maybe some, things out and about with other kids?
0: Yes, because the worst thing is I don't want her sitting around the house on a device all day.
1: No, we want him off the couch.
0: We want him off the couch, out of the house.
1: Out of the house.
0: And being active, having their brain have to work at least a little bit. I always tell her, it's brain mush. Your brain is just going to turn into mush if you don't use it.
1: She won't know that until after the fact.
0: Yeah.
1: By the way, so she should always say, yes, Dad.
0: Yes, Dad.
1: I believe you.
0: No, it's I'm so always supposed to say, yes, Lily. That's the way it is.
1: Oh, she's training you
0: she's
1: well,
0: training
1: sir.
0: Me well. She's
1: oh,
0: training
1: she
0: me
1: is.
0: Well. LJ, you guys have a summer camp fair going on tomorrow. Tell me about it. Where's it at?
1: Well, yeah, summer camp, school. Summer Camp Expo and School Expo, School Summer Camp, it's a to-do.
0: It's a to-do.
1: It is really. So tomorrow, it's Saturday, April 11th.
0: Right.
1: Westside Church of Christ.
0: Okay.
1: From 10 a.m. to 2 p.m. This is a free event for families to come out with kids in tow and find what they would like to do for their kids' entertainment or education.
0: Because there is so many options. And not every camp is maybe a good fit for your child, right?
1: Well, again, that's why I recommend bring your kid in tow. We want the kid to be excited
0: right.
1: about what they might be learning, what they might be reading, a new art activity. What about a sport that they maybe haven't done before? But they're going to be around a bunch of kids that are going to teach them some leadership skills. They're going to make new friends. They're going to be in a safe environment. That's what camp is all about.
0: That's what camp is all about. What can people expect showing up tomorrow from 10 to 2 p.m.?
1: We're going to have over 20 vendors.
0: Wow.
1: So parents can meet face-to-face
0: okay.
1: with camp counselors. They can ask about the environment, the accessibility, maybe if they need to bring a lunch or no lunch, transportation concerns,
0: cost.
1: Maybe a towel. A cost. Cost might be really good. Now, I will say, at this fair, a lot of the vendors will have some specials.
0: Oh. So there's incentive to go to this fair tomorrow, you mean?
1: There is tomorrow, yes. So you might find a two-for-one special.
0: Ooh.
1: They may waive registration.
0: Ooh.
1: So signing up at the camp fair allows, you know, parents to save a little buck.
0: Yeah. Well, and what's also nice about the fair tomorrow is that I could spend hours researching because there's so many options. Like I said, we've talked to people within the last 2 weeks that are having some kind of sort of summer camp, right? There's so many options. I could scour the internet and spend hours and hours and hours and hours and hours and hours going, maybe this one, maybe this one, maybe this one. What's good about this is it's all in one place.
1: And it is also air conditioned.
0: Well, there's that. Yeah.
1: Because it is kind of,
0: it's warming up a little bit out there.
1: It is warming up a bit.
0: We were expecting rain, but it's not going to show up now. But this is inside in the air condition. So rain or shine.
1: That's right. So families are going to find a variety of camps.
0: Okay.
1: So day camps, overnight camps.
0: Overnight camps.
1: Sports camps, art camps, STEAM, that means with art,
0: right.
1: camps. And there's just a variety for the kids to have a very

0: worthwhile, enjoyable summer.
1: Yeah. And to find it, and again, it's about finding the right fit for them. So bringing them in and going, okay, stopping at every booth and kind of going, how do you feel about this one? Or maybe they're not interested in art so much, but they're interested in something else.
0: What about robotics?
1: Robotics, STEM, you know, like all those things. Yeah. What if they're interested in a sport?
0: So a couple of the camps.
1: Okay.
0: Let me tell you. Code Ninjas.
1: Who?
0: Code Ninjas.
1: Code Ninjas.
0: Code Ninjas.
1: I have a feeling that this isn't really Taekwondo as it's so much as is like...
0: Techie tech.
1: Yeah, the computer stuff with the coding. My daughter has been doing that the last month at school.
0: Oh, well, there you go. This might really catch her eye.
1: She was coding. She was learning how to code a robot.
0: Wouldn't that have been fun? You know, I think I would have loved that.
1: Right.
0: You know, at 5, 7, 10 years
1: yeah.
0: old. Yeah. Our brains could have been wired that way.
1: Yeah. And now they have the opportunity to do this, and that'll be one of those camps that are out there. What else? What other ones?
0: Boys and Girls Club.
1: We had them on a couple weeks ago. They've got their theater classes coming up as well out there.
0: Oh, they've got a wonderful theater program, song and dance theater program.
1: Mm-hmm.
0: But there's two locations. You've got one in the Southwest.
1: Yeah.
0: And you've got another one that is more downtown.
1: Yeah. Yeah, they're going to be doing theater. I think they were doing... The Little Mermaid Jr. and Aladdin Jr., if I'm not mistaken. As a matter of fact, Chris Burdick in there, our producer, his aunt is one of the theater directors.
0: Is that
1: there.
0: Jill
1: Burdick.
0: He's shaking his head. Yeah, she's a superstar.
1: She is.
0: For them.
1: We had her
0: yeah.
1: in, and they were talking all about that camp. They'll be out there as well tomorrow, huh?
0: They will. They'll have a big premier booth, let's say. Okay?
1: I bet. Who else can we expect out there?
0: Kern County Library.
1: The Kern County Library. Interesting. I didn't know they had camps going on.
0: Well, they have a summer reading program.
1: Ooh, I like that.
0: And how about Bakersfield Gymnastics?
1: Okay.
0: Have you heard about them?
1: I have. My daughter, lightweight, kind of wanted to stick her toe in the water with gymnastics. We haven't done it yet. Oh, no, I think we did try for a little bit. And she was like, yeah, that was fun.
0: Okay, we jumped around.
1: Yeah.
0: We jumped into the pit.
1: Yeah, and that's what these camps are really an opportunity to do, too, because maybe you don't want to sign them up for, like, a whole semester of months and months long where they can go in and get maybe 4 weeks and see if they like it and if it's something they want to continue doing, right?
0: That's right. And we were told today that Country Christian Preschool.
1: Right.
0: Sorry about these Invisalign braces. They're having a special 6-week program. So the kids can learn how to do some artwork. They can learn how to cook if they want.
1: Okay.
0: Or get introduced to a number of sports programs. Volleyball, kickball, basketball.
1: My daughter loves volleyball right now.
0: Okay, sand or grass?
1: Indoor.
0: Indoor.
1: Yeah. She wants to do the indoor volleyball. She'll be able to start playing next year at school.
0: Are you going to attend the games?
1: Of course.
0: I attend
1: everything.
0: That's the dad. Yeah. Love it.
1: We have a field trip coming up to Fresno Zoo in a couple weeks.
0: That's a nice place, too.
1: I haven't been.
0: Mm-hmm. Chaffee Zoo.
1: Yeah, I've never
0: been.
1: Good
0: place.
1: Really?
0: Yeah. Bring your lunch.
1: Well,
0: bring some water.
1: Of course.
0: Yeah. Now... Are you going to, speaking about bringing, are
1: yes.
0: you and Lily going to bring yourselves to the summer camp?
1: Of course.
0: Expo?
1: Of course.
0: Of course.
1: Of course.
0: Hey, you know what? We might even have the poster.
1: Don't you don't have to bring that out anymore.
0: Well, people might want to get some, you know, pictures. You can get, you know, a meet and greet.
1: You know what's funny is about the, and I was very honored, by the way, when you asked me to be on the cover for, what was this, back in November, I believe, for the men's health issue. Very, very honored to do that. I walked into places, like I go to Houchin regularly, Houchin Blood Bank, and to them, I'm just another guy that walks through the door that donates. And I love that. I love just being able to not be anybody, that nobody knows who I am. I can walk in and they just treat me like a normal person. I enjoy that. After that magazine came out, that didn't happen anymore. Everybody kind of, the first time I walked in the door, they all peeked around the corner and they're like, hey, I know you. I seen you on that magazine. I'm like, goodness gracious, how popular is this thing?
0: You just say photo op.
1: You guys are everywhere.
0: Look at how handsome you are. But look at that sweet girl.
1: No, she's the star. I'm not.
0: Even though she has a mustache.
1: Yeah.
0: You know, she's pretending like she's dad.
1: Yeah.

0: Okay, Westside Church of Christ, it's in their gymnasium. So you go around the back, you park in the back, nice parking, and come into the gymnasium. Again, it's air conditioned.
1: Air conditioned.
0: And it's a free event.
1: It's a free event.
0: Free parking.
1: Free parking, and you're going to get all the information that you could possibly need. And, yo, can I guarantee that somebody will find a summer camp for their kid if they attend?
0: I would say that.
1: Yeah.
0: I would say that if I were you.
1: Yeah. I think there's going to be enough offerings at this fair tomorrow that you will be guaranteed to find a good fit for your child for the summer.
0: And the people that are attending, the vendors attending, are happy to introduce kids to what they have.
1: Yeah.
0: So parents, come and ask questions.
1: Yeah, that's what the whole fair is about, mm-hmm. to get the information that you need. And don't feel pressured to sign up that day, you know what I mean? Like, go around, get all the information, and then maybe even go back home with your kid and look at all the stuff that you got and be able to have that conversation with them and find out which one they want to do.
0: Well, that couldn't have been said better than, you know.
1: I've done.
0: The person that has to do this, right?
1: I've kept my kid alive for 9 years.
0: You know how this is done. I thank you for the example you just gave all your listeners.
1: She keeps me straight. She keeps me straight. This isn't like dad on design. It's dad in training. She's done
0: okay.
1: A good
0: so other
1: job.
0: Dads out there, listen to him.
1: He's got it down. She's done a good job of training.
0: Oh, and by the way, if dads want to come,
1: yeah, I encourage
0: come
1: dads.
0: On.
1: I always encourage dads to show up. Go out with the family. Get out there.
0: And I have to say, there are times we see kids on dad's shoulders walking through the doors. We love it.
1: It's fun. And it's all happening again tomorrow from 10 a.m. to 2 p.m. Tell them again where?
0: Westside Church of Christ.
1: Westside Church of Christ. It's an absolutely free event. All you have to do is just show up. You can get information for all the summer camps going on this summer that you can get your kids involved in. LJ, thank you so much for taking the long walk across the parking lot.
0: It's a pleasure. I got my steps in, right?
1: For those that don't know, the offices of Kern County Family Magazine are literally right across the parking lot from us. We share the same office complex suite.
0: New issue out also online, kerncountyfamily.com.
1: Which makes me ask, Chris, if the office is right there, how come I don't have a new issue every month waiting for me?
0: Do you know I know somebody?
1: I got to walk over there myself, Chris, and get it. That's
0: Chris, do you know somebody?
1: It's okay, Chris. You know why? Because I show up at Houchin at least once a month, and the issue is right there waiting for me.
0: Because they know who you are.
1: Now they do because of you. It's your fault, LJ.
0: Thank you. I'm so glad we did what we were supposed to do.
1: That's right. It worked to a T. Folks that want to get a copy of the magazine, how do they do so?
0: So there's over 200 locations throughout Bakersfield. How about Barnes & Noble? How about Lassen's? How about Smith's Bakery on Union? Or kerncountyfamily.com. You can look at all the pages online. It's not a subscription, so it's free
1: online.
0: It's
1: free. Mm-hmm. No, it's free
0: in
1: here.
0: The scan.
1: Yeah,
0: free in the scan.
1: It's free no
0: online.
1: Matter where. If I hold the physical copy, it says right there, free.
0: Oh, you might even like to do the word search in the back.
1: I even like to do the word search in the back. And then you can get signed up, and they do giveaways too, right?
0: Oh, every week. Win on Wednesday.
1: Every Wednesday they do giveaways. See, she didn't think I knew those kinds of things.
0: I'm impressed.
1: Huh? I do research.
0: Even though you're across the street, you know, you're behind these shutters and these windows.
1: I keep the blinds closed.
2: He always keeps it dark in here.
1: Purposely.
0: Intentionally.
2: Exactly.
0: I'm glad he can see you, though, Chris.
2: I'm the bright, shining part of the show.
1: You can also sign up for emails that you guys send out regularly.
0: Oh, that is true. Huh? You got to check the box that it's okay that we can send you emails.
1: That's right.
0: Yes, because, you know, we don't do that spam thing.
1: That's right. Just head over to kerncountyfamily.com. LJ, thanks so much for stopping by. I appreciate you.
0: JR, thank you again. Thank you, Chris.
1: Of course. You're welcome anytime.
0: Great to see all of you.
1: Let me know when the next edition comes out and we'll get you on, okay?
0: I'll bring you a special copy.
1: And I'll get you on just like Woo-hoo. That. Thank you so much. You guys go get a copy. KernCountyFamily.com. You can find them on shelves all over town. They're absolutely free. And then make it out tomorrow to the absolutely free summer camp fair. Where is it at again?
0: Westside Church of Christ, 7300 Stockdale Highway in the gymnasium, 10 to 2 p.m.
1: 10 to 2 p.m. It's absolutely free. Bring your kid and find a summer camp that they will enjoy. Got to take a break. On the other side, we'll check the text messages board, see what you guys are talking about. 661-842-5376. You can call or

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1: Today is Thursday, which means the Stockyard is open. That's right, 2525 F Street, the little speakeasy right next to Casey's Steakhouse from the folks that bring you Casey's Steakhouse. Let's say you're waiting for a table at Casey's Steakhouse. Guess what? Go right next door to the Stockyard. You can wait for your table while you have a drink in one of the finest speakeasies, not in Bakersfield, not in Kern County, but all of California. That's right. Come on in. There's ropes. There's a carpet. You wouldn't even know it's there. Ring the doorbell. They're going to ask you the password. Tell them why not JR, then walk through the time portal that is the speakeasy at 2525 F Street, the Stockyard. Have a drink with Haley. Have a drink with me. I'll be in there this weekend. Plus, they got live music going. They also got a banquet room right next door if you want to host a party, a birthday, a bridal shower, those holiday parties coming up. They will have you covered. It's the Stockyard, 2525 F Street, open Thursday, Friday, and Saturday, 6 p.m. to close. Don't forget the password, why not JR. It's the Stockyard Speakeasy.
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the JR Show. Who's this? Eric Swalwell. Got a former Swalwell staffer claims gubernatorial candidate sexually assaulted her. Ooh. This, I just got a alert on my phone. This is out of the San Francisco Chronicle regarding Representative Eric Swalwell, who is a Bay Area congressman and a gubernatorial candidate here in California. In a bombshell report Friday in the San Francisco Chronicle, I'm reading from KGET, a former staffer for Representative Eric Swalwell claimed the Bay Area congressman and gubernatorial candidate sexually assaulted her. The woman, who was not named in the story, told the Chronicle she had sexual encounters with the candidate when he was her boss. Twice, she said, he sexually assaulted her when she was too intoxicated to consent. Swalwell has denied the allegations, telling local stations, quote, these allegations are false and come on the eve of an election against the front runner for governor. For nearly 20 years, I have served the public as a prosecutor and a congressman and have always protected women. I will defend myself with the facts.

0: facts and, where necessary, bring legal action, he continued. My focus in the coming days is to be with my wife and children and defend our decades of service against these lies. Wow, the Chronicle's report comes the morning after Swalwell abruptly canceled a planned town hall in Palm Desert. A representative for the campaign said that it was canceled because the candidate was sick, according to the Chronicle. And a separate report in the LA Times, Swalwell's attorney sent a cease and desist letter to the woman, claiming, quote, she had made false statements accusing Mr. Swalwell of sexual assault and non-consensual sexual encounters. Speaking with Chronicle, the woman at the center of the story said he began pursuing her within weeks after she was hired at the age of 21 to work in his district office. Back in 2019, he allegedly messaged her on Snapchat, sending images of his genitals and seeking nude pictures of her in return. Wow. She also told the paper that Swalwell, who has been married for 17 years, tried to kiss her in her car when she drove him home from a donor meeting. In another instance, Swalwell reportedly exposed himself to her and asked for oral sex. She did so, she said, in a parking lot. Back in September of 19, she was reportedly invited out for drinks by him. She told the paper she became so severely intoxicated she didn't remember the rest of the night. She said she woke up naked in Swalwell's hotel bed and could feel the... I won't repeat what she said. 5 years later, after distancing herself, she told the Chronicle she attended a charity gala in April of 24 where he was being honored. She reportedly met him for drinks afterward and became so inebriated that she only remembers snippets of the night. Okay. Look, I've just started reading the story, and if I never want to... I never understand the part where he's victimized me before, he's victimized me before. Here are these other cases back in 2019 where he victimized me. And 5 years later, I run into him again, and I'm going to go and have drinks with him again. Again, I'm just reading the story, and I'm just giving you my right out of the box take on it. When I read that part of it, it always makes me go, hold on a second. You went back and back again and then back again. I don't want to call any other cases into question, but it's kind of similar to Dolores Huerta, where it's like, wait a second, hold on. You went, huh? And then you did. I don't want to end on that note, Chris. Artemis 2 is landing today in the sea. They say that there's a little bit of a danger involved if the heat shield doesn't hold up as returning to the atmosphere. So all watch the skies tonight as the astronauts come back to Earth. I want to thank you guys for hanging out this week. 2 hours now. Join us again on Monday. Clayton Campbell is going to stop by. He is a part of the Measure N committee. We'll talk about their meeting from yesterday. And I believe MoneyWise will join us for what's going to be a MoneyWise Monday. And we'll have some Man on the Streets content. It's a new era in the JR show. Strap up. It's going to be a fun ride. Stick around. The Ralph Bailey Show is next. It is a Friday, so that means Rick Bentley stops by and talks entertainment. This has been the JR Show. You guys have a good weekend.
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3: Hour from Town Hall, I'm Keith Peters in Washington. With the United States and Iran moving towards signing a new agreement to end the current war, one Republican on Capitol Hill says he wants to see the fine print before any deal is finalized. On the Salem News program,

0: this week on Capitol Hill with Tony Perkins. Senator Lindsey Graham of South Carolina is concerned. Initial reports say the agreement would allow so-called civilian enrichment of uranium to continue.
1: If there's any enrichment program allowed in the Trump deal, if they can enrich anywhere for any reason, that's a bad deal in my view. They will cheat after Trump leaves. So there's a lot of details to be fleshed out. But Israel's concerned, and quite frankly, I am too. I hope for a good deal. I pray for a good deal. But if it's not a good deal, I will say so.
0: Senator Graham's full interview will be heard when This Week on Capitol Hill is broadcast beginning at 10 a.m. Eastern Time tomorrow on the Salem News Channel. Dangerous weather is ripping through the Midwest as the weekend approaches. Correspondent Donna Warder has this report.
2: Aerial footage shows huge trees on top of crushed vehicles and window panes blown from tall buildings. At least three tornadoes ripped through communities near Chicago Thursday. Police warned residents to take cover in Merrillville, Indiana, about 33 miles southeast of Chicago. When it was over, trees and power lines blocked streets. Homes were damaged and the roof of part of a high school was ripped off. In Streeter, Illinois, local TV news shows a husband and wife trapped in the rubble of their home being rescued by police. The mayor says they're just grateful there have been no reported deaths. I'm Donna Warder.
0: A good day on Wall Street with the Dow up by 359 points. The NASDAQ rose 79, with the S&P 500 advancing by 37. More at townhall.com.
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7: The body of Corey Vargas found after nearly a week. I'm Chris Davis. The search for the man who fell into the Kern River near Lake Isabella trying to save his dog, who had also fallen in Saturday, involved helicopters, drones, rafts, and boats, and came to an end Thursday, says the Kern County Sheriff's Office. His body was found at Lake Isabella Boulevard and Kilbreth Drive Thursday around noon. The family tells reporters that the dog's body was also found. Though he was shot in the face and several other places, the man was able to get up and walk for help, which is part of the reason 60-year-old Rogelio Alvarez ended up in court, tried and convicted last week in that May 19, 2024 shooting in a field in East Bakersfield, and was sentenced this week to 32 years to life in prison. The victim was shot 8 times, and prosecutors say Alvarez and a female companion had left the guy for dead. And while one man is going in, another man is getting out of prison. At least it looks for now like he is. 43-year-old Jesus Gutierrez should be let out, says the state parole board. He's doing time for the 1998 murder of Derek Luke, who was shot for revenge after an argument with members of the Rex Landacres gang while he was walking home with his wife and baby. The district attorney's office is opposing the parole, and it may take several months to work it out. If you operate an Airbnb in Bakersfield, you will soon be required to pay the 12% lodging tax that hotels pay, according to a new Airbnb ordinance adopted by the City Council Wednesday on a 6-1 vote. That also includes some new rules, including getting a permit that's good for 1 year, not allowing pool or spa use at night, and always having an emergency contact available for the tenants. I'm Chris Davis in the KERN Newsroom with news every half hour and when it breaks on News Talk 96.1 and AM 1230. KERN.
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3: 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J.R. Flores! Why not JR fill in for Chris Burdick, who's celebrating his birthday? What is he, 17, 18? I hate young people. I think he's turning 32. Ugh. So he wasn't even alive on this day in 1994. One of our topics today, and it's kind of self-indulgent, to be honest with you, because it's a topic that I love, love, love to talk about. But it was 32 years ago today, I had just finished school. I was waiting to take a stats class at Bakersfield College. I was playing golf every single day. And on a Friday, I was playing at Kern River with Tony Tarango. When we got into the clubhouse, everybody was surrounding the television. And it was the weirdest thing in the world. Do you remember what happened on this day 32 years ago, Mr. Flores?
4: OJ.
3: Mr. Simpson went to his daughter's ballet recital and was told by Nicole Brown Simpson, no, you're not invited to dinner at La Luna tonight. No, OJ, this is strictly my mom and our family, and then Ron Goldman's gonna come over and have sex with me. But so you're not invited, not at all. And relationships don't end on one event, but they end on a tipping point. And I believe that was OJ's tipping point. Because if you studied this case as much as I did, you know there were times where OJ was spying on Nicole and actually witnessed her having sex in her living room and then broke into the house and screamed at her for being irresponsible because the kids were upstairs, but shook the guy's hand. The guy testified and said, yeah, he broke in on us, but he was nice to me. He screamed and yelled at Nicole. So anyway, she tells him, you're not invited to dinner. And in my opinion, OJ went home and skulked, did a little blow, and just lost it. And I don't think he did it by himself. I think there was somebody else with him. But around 10 o'clock, about 45 minutes before he was supposed to get on a plane for Chicago, Mr. Simpson went to that home and attacked his wife. And as he was in the midst of attacking his wife, Ron Goldman rolled up. Ron Goldman was a Taekwondo expert and had the silly idea that he could go fist to fist with one of the greatest athletes of the 20th century who just happened to have an eight inch knife on him. And it's just the greatest. And you guys, I've told you, I'm the biggest coward on the planet. The smartest thing that kid could have done was to run. Run, get out of that gate and run for your life, literally. But instead, he got into a big stance and tried to fight it out with OJ, and OJ took him down. Then OJ went back to his wife. He put the famous Bruno Malley on the back of her nightgown, grabbed her hair, and damn near decapitated her. Damn near decapitated her. It was 32 years ago today. We'll talk about that. And the black community is absolutely split on Carmelo Anthony. No. Oh, not that, Carmelo. They are absolutely split. And I let you guys in on a cultural secret the other day. I'm pretty sure I said this, because I'm going to say it again. There are black folks, and there are Negroes. And I'm cleaning that up, obviously. And the secret that white culture has never embraced, black folks hate Negroes more than y'all do. And there are Negroes involved in this. I wish I could be blunt and say the word I really want to say. Because I saw video last night of black people following the Metcalf family the parents of the

boy that died. And one of the girls was literally screaming, he should have killed the other boy. He should have killed the twin. I swear to you, as they were walking to their car, leaving the courthouse. And, as we'll talk later about, the boy is claiming that he's dead broke and he can't afford his appeal. But journalists have gotten inside of this and wondered about the $600,000 that was raised. GoFundMe wouldn't allow it. GoFundMe was like, nope, we don't allow you to come on this site and raise money for a convicted killer. Sorry. And so they went to another fund. I don't know what it was all about, but they raised $606,000. Guess where the parents live now? And guess what the parents are driving now? They don't have money to defend their son in an appeal to free him from prison, but they have moved in the last week into a gated community in a home that is estimated worth at $900,000. And perhaps they didn't buy the car on it, but there's a brand new Range Rover in the driveway. These people are despicable. And there's a reason this kid acted the way he did. Let's face it. It's part, unfortunately, I'm gonna let you in on another secret. Well, not really a secret, but I'm gonna concede something that black folks aren't gonna be very happy about with me. It's within our culture. It's within black culture that these young kids, most of them being raised by their mother, and I'm not throwing shade on single moms, but the analogy that I've always used is, I can drive a car with my thighs, but it's not a really good idea. And these kids are coming up with these, without a moral compass, without a father, without that disciplinarian that every family and child needs. And it's all about respect. Respect me. I wrote stories at the LA Sentinel about a child in Linwood who shot another man because he stepped on his tennis shoes. It's within our culture. We've got black kids killing other black kids because they're in the wrong neighborhood. It is within our culture. And until we expunge that, we're gonna see 17-year-olds go from 1 to 1,000 in a second. He touched me. And in some of the audio I'm gonna play, because I'm gonna play both sides of it. I'm gonna play the Negroes and I'm gonna play the black people. The black people saying, have you lost your mind? This child killed another child. And at the end of the day, as I agree with these people, the Anthonys still win. You know why they still win? Because no matter how long he does in prison, and he's going to only do about 17 years, he's not going to do 35 years. He's got no record. He had a 3.75 GPA. He's a young kid. He'll parole out in 17 years. Don't get me wrong. That destroys a large portion of his life that we all enjoy, but decisions have repercussions. They absolutely have repercussions. And to see this family not accept responsibility or any accountability, and to see the way the family was treated. Did you know that the Metcalf father tried to reach out to the Anthonys and kind of diffuse the race issue and see if they could come together? These are two families that are destroyed. And do you know the Anthonys told them to go kick rocks? Your son killed my son, and I'm coming to you open-handed, and you're telling me to get the hell out? Okay, I see where you're going. So now the dad is on a tear. He's put together, should I play it? I think I'm gonna play it. He's put together a little racist rant. And for the first time in my life, I was like, go ahead, they deserve it. Go ahead. Because they followed you out to your car and told you that your other son should have died. There are Negroes and there are black people. Just saying, we'll get into that. And I got a great story. I mean, not a great story, it's a horrible story, but I'm a journalist, so it's a great story. Two teachers at the same Georgia Christian school are going to do serious time.

0: time in prison because they both, at different times, had sex with the same child. I'm telling you, it's becoming ordinary. It's becoming an everyday occurrence. And I'm telling you, when we talked about this last week about the other woman, a third teacher within the last 2 weeks, that it seems like the script has flipped. It used to be scumbags like the Sebastian Fabian that just got the Del Oro teacher. It seems that when he just got sentenced, or is he waiting sentencing? Anyway, he's in court the other day. It used to be strictly a male-female thing, but now it's these young female. And one of the teachers was 60 years old. It's a great story. Wait till you hear the details of that. But we begin with cautiously optimistic news. The president, you know what's sad? The president told us this yesterday, and I said that yesterday, that I was cautiously optimistic. Do you know when I really believed it? When the Pakistanis came out and said, there's a peace treaty. Isn't that awful? I don't believe my own president, but the Pakistanis say it, and I was like, yes! He's pulled it off! And as I said, if it's true, and he's pulled this off, he's the greatest president since Abraham Lincoln. If he can change behavior in the Middle East, if we can truly work out a deal where it's a very complicated deal, where we are asking for the dismantling of the nuclear program, I find that hard to believe. The nuclear material will be removed and destroyed. I find that even harder to believe. Iran will stop funding terrorists. I find that almost impossible to believe. The strait will open, and their $24 billion assets that have been frozen will be unfrozen based on compliance. That part I like, that we're at least going to examine what they're doing. We're not going to do the Obama and just load up a plane full of money and give it to them. But we'll tease them with the idea of giving their $24 billion, which we all know where that's going, and give that to them phase by phase as we monitor their nuclear sites. This thing could work. Is the IRGC going to sign off on this? Not really sure. Let's go ahead and take our first break of the day. We come back. CNN is reporting some massive news. They've got a great scoop that I'll share with you in just a second on plans that, thank God, were never enacted. It's a Friday, so Rick Bentley, KGTN Day reporter, join us in just a matter of minutes. Then in the 4 o'clock hour, we'll get into this latest on Carmelo Anthony. No. And then in the 5, we'll relive this date in 1992. I'll probably tell you some stuff that you didn't know if you have not heard me talk about this before. I studied this thing. I was a correspondent at the Bakersfield, California at the time, which means I worked from home. And I would get up at 6 in the morning, make all my calls to Wasco, McFarland, Shafter, Delano. Oh, you gotta make, you make your fire calls, you make your police calls, make sure nobody died, nobody got shot, nobody's house burned down, et cetera, et cetera. And then I'd start working on my lead, and I'd have it to the editors by 8 o'clock, they'd okay it, and I would work furiously till 9:30, 10 o'clock. And then I would stop and watch the trial. And then at noon, the trial would go to lunch, and then I'd finish up my story, and then I'd watch the trial. And I watched every single day of it. I'll tell you something that you didn't know about that entire mess, the role that Marcus Allen played in this thing, the girlfriend, the Browns, et cetera, et cetera, et cetera. 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
2: 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We got America's Job Center, a Kern. We'll do that. We'll back it all up with state-of-the-art news, traffic, and weather. 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
1: Looking to get out of the house this weekend with the three-digit temperatures on the way. You know what I would do? I would pack up the family and head to the single most iconic restaurant in Kern County history. The oldest restaurant, 116 years old, Luigi's Restaurant and Old World Delicatessen is celebrating. 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As I've talked about, she's one of the finest sommeliers you will ever see in your life. Head into the bar, see Julie for a cocktail, then maybe head outside to the Bailey Bar. Start with some truffles. I mean, where would you rather be? It's a fashion show on a weekend, and it's some of the best food in town. You voted them best just about everything in the most recent Bakersfield, California poll.

0: Who am I talking about? 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

0: Okay, I got to do something just to ease my own weird, strange mind, because you all know I'm a very strange man. I really am. So as I am wont to say these days, two things can be true at the same time. For example, I'm wearing the same shirt I wore yesterday, but I'm not wearing the same shirt I wore yesterday. I am pumping up my boys at Highway 99 Collective. Love these guys. Love these guys. Are they as good to you as they are to me?
1: Oh, yeah.
0: I mean, I order something and it's like, I didn't order that. Thank you. Gummies. I didn't order that. Thank you.
1: I mean, what are you talking about?
0: I'm talking about, well, you know what I'm talking about. So I know what you're saying. Ralph, you wore the same shirt 2 days in the summer? He wore the same shirt. That's not this. That's not this. He's that.
1: And remember, we were twins yesterday.
0: Yeah, we were twins yesterday.
1: Because I had on the same shirt.
0: Ta-da! And I got one more at the house, so I might wear it on Monday.
1: How did you get?
0: I don't know. I got three of them.
1: How?
0: I don't know. I really don't. I really don't know. I have three of them. I got another one sitting on my back of my couch right now. I did that for me. I didn't want y'all thinking, damn, he nasty. Maybe you could do that in December, Rob, but you can't wear the same shirt in the summer. Because that thing in my shirt, I opened up the bag and I was like, woo, a little funky. Because I was walking a little bit yesterday. Walking just a little bit. I don't know about today, though. Because yesterday was just a hundy. Where we at today? Let's see where we at. Please stand by. I need a new phone. I really do. I don't know what is going on with my phone. It is at 323, 103. A buck 03. And my mid-show walk start in 5 minutes. I don't know if I'm going to be able to pull it off. I really don't. Let me read what the Pakistanis put out that gave me such hope that perhaps we are close to a deal, although I believe it's going to be a deal to start talking about a deal. I mean, do you all really believe that by Monday we're going to have a signed thing from the Iranians saying they're going to give up their uranium? And even if they do, what is it really worth? But here's what the Pakistanis said this morning. A final agreement upon text of the peace deal has been reached, and Pakistan is now working closely with both sides to finalize the next steps. Peace has never been this close as it is now. So that's what the Pakistanis put, and that's when I started to have some actual belief in this thing. And why would I not be reluctant to believe the president? He played the compilation for you that dates back to May when he was saying we'll have a deal in 2 or 3 days. Oh, they want to make a deal so badly. I just don't buy that. I really don't. I think they have leverage right now. Now that they have control of the strait and he's claiming that he's got control of the strait, but we can't get our oil out of there, whether we need it or not. And CNN is reporting, and this blew me away, that the U.S. military was preparing a ground mission to remove the uranium. And they were less than 24 hours from pulling the trigger on this thing, on this ground mission. But it is CNN's reporting that the Joint Chiefs gave him a number of soldiers that would be needed and told the president quite bluntly, we would take heavy casualties. We could pull this off, no question about it, but we would suffer casualties. And as I've told you, that's why I don't believe that there'll be any more bombing, because I think that the president reads some polls. I think he does care about the midterms to a certain degree, because, again, you know, one of the things that I've left out whenever I've talked about control of the House or the Senate, when we talk about them getting rid of the filibuster, getting the Supreme Court packed, and making D.C. and Puerto Rico a state, you know what else they're going to do? They're going to impeach him. You don't think so? So that, if for no other reason, I think the president has interest in this, and it's going to be a tough haul.

0: It's going to be a tough fall, these midterms. I don't know how much the gerrymandering is going to help us, but it doesn't look good right now. And Democrats are really excited about turning the Senate because Graham Platner, that's why they give a damn about Maine. As I've talked about, if it wasn't about controlling the Senate, getting rid of the filibuster and packing the court, they wouldn't give a doggone about Maine. They would have thrown Graham Platner under the bus. But what have they done? They've gotten in bed with a Nazi. As I said yesterday and throughout the week, your sexual life and your problems with your wife, that's your business. That went out the door when a president of the United States had oral sex in the Oval Office. I don't even think John Kennedy did that. And as I talked about, you'd be hard pressed to find a president in the 20th century who didn't have a lover. Warren Harding, Franklin Roosevelt, Dwight Eisenhower, John Kennedy, Lyndon Johnson. And then you go through a bunch of ugly guys, Nixon and Carter. Nobody wants to see them. I told you. We got to take a quick time out, and it's time for Mr. Rick Bentley. And then coming up, Guillermo Gonzalez, the man leading in the 16th Senate race, joins us live in studio. I told you there would be somebody booked and we'd have a mystery guest. It's the Ralph Bailey Show. I would stick around if I you.
1: With SRN News, I'm Keith Peters in Washington. Pakistan's prime minister says the United States and Iran have agreed a wording of an agreement aimed at ending their war in the Middle East. Pakistani Prime Minister Shehbaz Sharif said in a social media post Friday that mediators are working with both sides to finalize a deal. Shares of SpaceX soared 19% in their Wall Street debut, making the rocket maker's founder and CEO Elon Musk the first ever trillionaire. The shares opened at $150 and finished Friday slightly below $161. That price gave the company a market value of around $2.1 trillion. A good day on Wall Street as the Dow was up by 359 points, the NASDAQ rose 79, the S&P advanced 37. More details at srnnews.com.
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4: The body of Corey Vargas was found Thursday around noon at Lake Isabella Boulevard and Kilbreth Drive, says the Kern County Sheriff's Office search and rescue team. That's 5 days after he and his dog Duke fell into the Kern River near Lake Isabella. Vargas's family says he was trying to rescue the dog when he fell in. A 32-year-to-life sentence for 61-year-old Rogelio Alvarez for the May 19, 2024 shooting of a man to whom he owed some money. The guy was shot 8 times and left for dead, but managed to get up and call the cops. And parole may be granted for 43-year-old Jesus Gutierrez, convicted in the 1998 murder of a man who was pushing a baby in a stroller at Rexland Acres Park. Gutierrez and Derek Luke had been in an argument before the shooting. I'm Chris Davis in the KERN Newsroom with news every half hour and when it breaks on News Talk 96.1 and AM 1230. KERN.
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5: 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We got the NBA playoffs, the World Cup. Just because I don't care anything about it doesn't mean I can't pretend like I do. We got America's Job Center, a Kern. We'll do that. We'll back it all up with state-of-the-art news, traffic, and weather. It's all happening.

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0: Don't it feel good? It's a Friday. A little tepid out there. Stay hydrated. Wear white. Check on the elderly. Because it high is 103 right now and it's supposed to be 106 this weekend. But on fire is Mr. Rick Bentley, KGT Entertainment Reporter. How are you, sir?
1: I am on fire.
0: You are on fire. What's really going on?
2: He looked offended when you said elderly.
0: Did I say elderly?
2: He looked offended.
0: Did I call you elderly?
2: No, you were mentioning elderly and his face automatically was like.
0: Oh. Yeah. To seek out the elderly.
1: Seek out the elderly.
0: I'm doing okay. Do people check on you?
1: Yeah, just jump, step by. Yeah.
0: Rick, are you staying hydrated?
1: Yeah. I remember back in the big war.
0: No, you're not quite that old. Come on. Because that would make me quite that old, and I'm not that old. Yeah. Where were you 32 years ago on this date, Mr. Bentley? Do you remember?
1: I was sitting in a newsroom working on some new movie that was opening.
0: Yeah.
1: And
0: here or Fresno?
1: 32 years. Well, let's see.
0: 94.
1: I would have been here. I would have been at California.
0: Yeah?
1: Yeah.
0: And what was your impression when you heard the news that Mr. Simpson was a suspect in the murder of his wife?
1: Surprised? I mean,
0: to say the least. I was heartbroken. I love this guy. I wore 32 for a long time in my not only did I wear 32, I had little OJ written on the top of my helmet, and I made my dad search Inglewood and South Bay. We went all the way down to a Foot Locker in Hawthorne to get red, white, and blue cleats because that's what the Buffalo Bills wore.
1: Exactly.
0: And I wanted to wear like OJ. I mean, I love this guy. And
1: you weren't alone.
0: Yeah, I mean, he was adored.
1: Again, surprise is an understatement in there. Maybe shocked, maybe couldn't believe it. And then, but as things began to unfold, it became easier to sort of accept that this may be an awful truth.
0: Yeah.
1: Hollywood's full of these sort of celebrity, that go way back to I guess for the beginning
0: Fats
1: of time.
0: Fats Waller and all that nonsense.
1: Oh, yeah.
0: Was it Fatty Arbuckle?
1: Fatty Arbuckle is really the notorious one.
0: Yeah.
1: Yeah, but the thing is, we don't know how much went on early in Hollywood because there wasn't as much scrutiny from the press.
0: And they had press agents that would literally cover it up.
1: Yeah, I mean, whatever they had to do to cover it up. And I mean, whatever they had to do.
0: Oh, yeah.
1: So, yes, we really don't know how much. And it was probably, if we found out, we'd probably be horrified.
0: Yeah.
1: I mean, it would make the OJ thing look like, well, okay, that's bad, but you should have thought,
0: Well, there are reports that William Hurst murdered a person on his yacht and that there were 12 witnesses and they all were afraid to death of Hurst, so they didn't say a word.
1: Yeah. I mean, come on. As closest to a white collar mafioso as you could get. I mean,
0: oh yeah,
1: he controlled their people's lives.
0: He really did.
1: Through fear and intimidation.
0: Yeah.
1: And what other description can you use?
0: I will destroy you.
1: Yeah.
0: I will absolutely destroy you. Isn't it amazing that OJ was able to dodge all the domestic violence that he did that we found out during the trial, but had gone on for years? I mean, that's why Furman knew the minute he came to the crime scene that OJ had done it, because he was the cop that went to the house the night that OJ dragged her down the steps by the hair, and she looked like a raccoon. Have you ever seen those pictures?
1: Yeah.
0: And she's hiding in the bushes in her bra and jeans, hiding from OJ when Furman pulls up. And none of that was like in the mid, early 90s.
1: Yeah.
0: I mean 80s. It was long before the murder, and no one ever knew about that. He just walked away from it.
1: I feel like it was a part of it was that we didn't want to believe it.
0: Yeah.
1: I think that was it. It was like, but it couldn't be the juice.

0: I mean, come on. He wouldn't do that. Come on. You just that whole thing was misinterpreted or something happened, you know. It took something horrific for us to finally go, well, maybe he could do this.
1: Yeah.
0: Yeah,
1: Yeah.
0: I think desperately wanted not to believe it.
1: And imagine being beaten by a 6 foot, 2.5 class athlete who just probably has hands as big as baseball gloves and
0: Yeah.
1: has the strength that that man had. I mean, God.
0: Well, as far as that path goes, I think any man that lays hand on a woman, that's it.
1: I've been screaming that all week with this Graham Platner character up in Maine.
0: yeah, I, that is that.
1: It's
0: There's just no
1: disqualifying.
0: justification for
1: No,
0: it. None.
1: no.
0: I don't care what. She could have slept with every guy on a football. I don't care. There's no justification for putting your
1: I
0: hands on a woman.
1: absolutely agree. I absolutely agree.
0: Yeah,
1: It's who you are. It's who you
0: to
1: are.
0: be fair, there's no justification for a woman putting hands on a man.
1: Oh yeah, women go to jail now.
0: Yeah.
1: Women absolutely go to jail if
0: But I'm
1: they
0: just
1: start
0: saying,
1: it.
0: if you are in that point in a relationship where you've reached that point of being abusive, physically abusive,
1: Get out.
0: get out.
1: Get out.
0: You know, hey, there are a few more single people out there. You could go find some, you know.
1: Yeah.
0: But I've heard all the stories about victims and they believe they can change people and all that sort of stuff. But there's just no reason. I that's the one thing I just, well, that and children. You hurt a child, I will pull the switch for you in the electric chair. I would have no problem with that.
1: Don't get mad at me, ladies, but that's females' biggest issue. This obsession with I can change him. You
0: Well,
1: know, they marry playboys, and then they're shocked 3 years into the marriage that he's cheating on her.
0: and I've
1: Or they marry some
0: And again,
1: abusive
0: I
1: guy.
0: don't want her to get mad at me either, but I've heard that from a lot of women.
1: It's the truth.
0: I have never heard a guy say, I can change her.
1: Yeah.
0: You
1: Guys
0: know,
1: know who they marry, and they
0: and they
1: know
0: don't, they're ready. I mean, but I've heard that from, and I'm sure there have been guys that have said that. I've just never heard that. So I'm just going for a practical experience.
1: And it happens. I've seen it happen. I've seen a guy who was a perennial bachelor, let's call it,
0: Yeah.
1: and he met this stunning woman, a friend of mine, who is stunning in all ways. She's brilliant. She's gorgeous. She comes from a great family. And he straightened up and flew right when he met her. She took him down to Chinatown.
0: But see, the point again, I'm not a psychologist. I don't believe she changed him. I think he had to be willing to change
1: Oh,
0: himself.
1: yeah. You can't change
0: Yeah,
1: unwillingly,
0: so
1: of
0: that's what I'm
1: course.
0: saying. That may be semantics, but I do believe if the person you're trying to change doesn't want to change, there's nothing you can do. I mean, I don't
1: I
0: care.
1: went through this because I was a horrendous boyfriend for the first 30, 35 years of my life. And I found that's not funny. Why is he on the floor
2: What?
1: laughing?
2: What? He said first 35.
1: I'm 55.
0: 50
1: But when I stopped cheating was when I met a girl I was afraid I was going to lose.
0: Yeah.
1: I was so afraid of losing Roxanna that I was like, nope, I'm not doing that. Somebody will see me, I'll get caught, and this girl will leave me. And I can't have that happen.
0: The woman I married, when we got married, I knew if one, I ever did anything like that, or if I laid hands on her, she's gone. And
1: Yeah.
0: there would be no,
1: There'd be no discussion.
0: oh,
1: That's kind of where
0: we
1: Roxanna
0: can, maybe
1: was.
0: we can work. No, it's like,
1: No.
0: boom, done.
1: Roxanna would have kicked my ass too, Jack.
0: And I
1: She'd have been
0: couldn't,
1: like, let's go.
0: I couldn't
1: She was
0: stand that thought.
1: badass.
0: And so, yeah,
1: I think that's what it is for me,
0: yeah.
1: but I don't know. What do I know?
0: Well,
1: What
0: let's
1: the hell?
0: talk movies.
1: Please, what do you got?
0: I saw Disclosure Day, the new Steven Spielberg movie.
1: Really?
0: Yes.
1: I'm intrigued by this.
0: Well, you shouldn't be.
1: Because I'm. Oh, no. How do you screw up with Steven Spielberg and Emily Blunt?
0: Two ways.
1: Oh,
0: Okay.
1: Lord.
0: Well, first off, the first two thirds of the movie are entertaining.
1: Okay.
0: The problem I have with the first two thirds of the, let me set up the movie. Basically, a cyber expert who's working for a unscrupulous company has discovered that they have been hiding all the information since Roswell that their aliens have come to Earth. It's played by Josh O'Connor. He has stolen the
1: Good
0: material.
1: actor.
0: Yeah. He has stolen the material, and he has decided the world needs to know. He's going to disclose to the world that there has been this cover up for aliens being here. At the same time, Emily Blunt.

who plays a weather woman out in Kansas City, suddenly finds herself with the ability to speak multiple languages, even a language that's based on mathematics. She can see into the psyche of people. She doesn't know what's going on. But we come to find out that the two of them are needed to sort of get to this disclosure point. Now, the first two-thirds of the movie are them trying to get away from the unscrupulous, company that wants to stop them, because their point of view is the world can't accept that we're not alone. What would religions fall apart if we suddenly realize that, we've been told that God created us in His image, but what if there are creatures out there who aren't looking like us? Would that impact our religion? Would that affect us mentally? Do we know if we no longer feel like we're the superior beings in the galaxy? All these questions are what they want to keep this information from being disclosed. I love those questions. I think the whole question about religion is worth a whole movie. There's the problem I have with this. The Disclosure Day becomes, I feel like the movie should have started where it ends. The whole movie sets up the point of disclosing this information. I want the aftermath. I want to know how that impacts people. Because what we have up to that is just a typical kind of action adventure thing where Spielberg's kind of falling back on some of the stuff he's done before. I mean, it really feels like if Close Encounters had actually happened, if that's where the aliens first came to the Earth, and put that in reality sense, and we covered up from that point on,

0: But this is so unbelievable that it just knocked me out of the movie.
1: Oh,
0: and then we
1: bad.
0: Just finally get to the point where, okay, now we're going to disclose this, and then we code the credits. And so and let me go back. Emily Blunt is amazing in this.
1: Love her.
0: Well, I love her, and this is one of her best ever. She is great in it. The film has a great look to it. It has that Spielberg look to it. But I just feel like it was one. It's the script that just really has problems. There are things that happen that we're as an audience member just supposed to accept. And I need a little bit more explanation of, well, how can we do that? Why do we do that? But instead, we just get another chase scene. We get another, gunfight. And so I felt like it was just too often that Spielberg just kept falling back into the action genre when he really had a very thought-provoking film on his hands. He should have been brave enough to say, we're going to start with that closing scene and take it from there.
1: Yeah.
0: Because I think it would have been a major effect on the planet, whether good or bad. We're not alone, but maybe there are people out there who know better than we're doing, because, often we mess up with wars and pestilence and all that sort of stuff. Maybe that's better to have somebody out there who's better than us. I don't know.
1: I've always thought if it was ever disclosed that we're not alone, that it would bring us together as a planet.
0: I would think so.
1: That's just my guess. Who the hell knows? Because that's always been my belief.
0: If we're going to accept that premise, if somebody has the ability to come to our planet, they're far superior to us in technology,
1: yep,
0: intelligence, and that
1: could
0: sort
1: probably
0: of
1: destroy us if they want.
0: If they want to, mm-hmm. I mean, so. So I do believe that could be a unifying thing, whether I don't care what your political party is or what your religion is or anything. I think that would be the thing. It is us against them.
1: Yeah.
0: And we would become a unified us.
1: That's why I've hated most sci-fi films, because they always portray it as they're coming here to conquer. And if that were the case, and if they really existed, we've been here for millions of years.
0: Yeah.
1: They would have conquered us by now. You know what I'm saying?
0: That's why I love the movie The Day the Earth Stood Still.
1: Yes, exactly. You know, they intercept us from ourselves,
0: yes,
1: basically.
0: Yeah. And so I thought that really was a very
1: great
0: fresh
1: picture.
0: Approach. It is a tremendous.
1: Not the most recent one.
0: No.
1: The
0: remake with Keanu.
1: Yes, thank you.
0: Go back to the original.
1: Yes. With Patricia Neal.
0: Yeah. It is one of those films that when people ask me, what film should I, if I give you a list of 25 films, that's probably going to be on there.
1: Really?
0: Yeah, I just feel like that's a great, I love the film because there's so much tension to it. There's so much, you get to think, and yet it's still in that sci-fi genre. I mean,
1: yeah.
0: And you could take what's being said in that and put it to any common day occurrence, things with countries and everything. Anyway, it's a great, great film. But you're right. It's so easy to say aliens are invading. They're gonna make us dinner, or they're gonna wipe us all out. Or
1: oh, that is one of the great Twilight Zones, though.
0: Yeah,
1: you remember that one where
0: to
1: serve man. Yes,
0: yes.
1: And they figure out the book says to serve man.
0: Right.
1: And so all through the episode, they're playing it as if we're here to be your servants, and they're going through the codes, and they finally figure it out at the end of the episode to serve man. It's a menu.
0: It's a cookbook.
1: And it's a cookbook. I'm sorry. It's a cookbook. And they're hoarding us on this spaceship so they can eat us.
0: Yeah.
1: And this guy, that's one of my favorite Twilight Zones.
0: That is one of the most classic Twilight Zones of all time.
1: Yes. Serve man.
0: And that's one of those, I love TV shows when you can just say a line from, to serve man. And you go, I remember, exactly what that's from. And,
1: yeah.
0: But again, that was an example of the brilliance of Rod Serling.
1: Serling, yeah.
0: As a writer and as a producer and as a director, I love the 30-minute format because it was just enough to build up,
1: mm-hmm,
0: and then give us that twist at the end.
1: Yeah,
0: I think when we got to sort of like the Outer Limits, where it went to an hour.
1: I never liked the Outer Limits.
0: Well, I think it sort of stretched it out.
1: Yeah,
0: I like that sort of quick setup. Mm-hmm. Boom, and we're done.
1: Yeah,
0: and maybe that's where this movie, where Disclosure Day, would have been better. I mean, it's 2 hours and 15 minutes long.
1: Well, thank you, Jesus.
0: Yeah, and there's some weird things in it. One of the weirdest things I found was Emily Blunt works as a weather person in Kansas City. That's the number 33 market in the country. Okay, not the biggest market.

0: not the smallest market. And yet, she has a wardrobe person. She has a makeup artist. She has somebody who's writing all her scripts for the Weathers, producing her. There are cameramen running all the cameras. There's a whole army of people out there.
1: Not Market 33, there's not.
0: Well, that's what I'm saying. And so soon as I saw that, it was like, this is what somebody thinks a newsroom is like.
1: Yeah, that's a top 50 market thing.
0: I'm thinking these day and age, maybe only the top 10. I mean, the way their cuts are coming. Yeah. You got to imagine that. But not number 33.
1: And the way cameras are automated now.
0: Oh, exactly.
1: Even on our level, you guys are automated.
0: I go into, when I'm doing the show, I am hosting and there's a guest and that's it.
1: Yeah.
0: There's nobody else in the room with me.
1: Yeah.
0: Yeah. But it works. I mean, I know which cameras are working. I'm hearing in my earpiece which camera to turn to, that kind of thing.
1: I was giving Mr. Trahi, the news director, an old friend of mine, very close friend of mine, who was the news director and was my boss at the Californian and at Channel 23. And I was giving him crap. I said, Mike, are we so old that there's nobody in your newsroom, your morning newsroom, that knows who Ed Jagels is? Because did you hear what the morning show did? And Trahi took the sword. He said, they called me at like 3 in the morning for a pronunciation, but I missed the call.
0: Oh.
1: But they were pronouncing his name Ed Jagels.
0: Jagels?
1: Like the whole morning, even the promos that they cut that would appear later that day. It was Ed Jagels. And I was just like, ooh. And I was like, wow, that's how young the newsroom is now.
0: How if I go through that?
1: Nobody. He served till 2010.
0: Look, how many times have I talked about a movie from 20 years ago and I get this stare? It's like,
1: it's crazy.
0: You realize there were Ghostbusters before the females. And it's like, I have learned. It's almost now when I'm writing, because a lot of times I would reference old movies. This is like High Noon, except with aliens. Okay,
1: and they have no idea what.
0: And you're going,
1: about.
0: I don't know what that movie is. Yeah. I have no idea. And so, you have to have a whole new frame of thought. Yeah, and I think you think it's weird because, as I've gotten older, I pay attention to modern movies, modern TVs, modern stories. I'm not afraid to embrace the current. And yet it seems like that each maybe there's a certain age they reach where they're willing to embrace the past. I don't know.
1: I was afraid because I've always been fascinated by history and the language that we historically use that's not in mode today. I've just always been fascinated by the stuff.
0: Yeah.
1: I mean, there's just so many phrases that come into my mind that are just obsolete.
0: Yeah,
1: the kids, if you said them today, they'd be like, what? It'd be like saying Riz to us.
0: Yeah, well, it's like the other day I was thinking about all the stuff that, where could you buy a typewriter? Where could you, I mean, there's so many things that we just...
1: At a yard sale.
0: Yeah.
1: That's about it. Pawn shop.
0: Yeah. I sometimes now I crimace when I see a form I'm filling out. They ask for your cell phone and your home phone. And I'm thinking, it's the same thing.
1: Yeah,
0: what are you talking? Oh, wait, there was a time when we had a home phone. So,
1: yeah.
0: But anyway, getting back to Disclosure Day, I'm giving it a C+.
1: Okay.
0: It's worth seeing. You may not be as jarred out of it at the ending as I was. And if that's the case, then good. But I think it's one of those films that'll play just as well on your home, when it gets to streaming or on TV, than it does at the theater. It doesn't have that Spielberg magic to it. It just seems good, but not. It's certainly not a classic.
1: He hasn't had a good film in a while. What was his last good film?
0: Jurassic Park.
1: Yeah. Yeah.
0: I mean, he had Raiders of the Lost Ark and Jurassic Park. But, I mean, you look back at Ready Player One. Does anybody even remember? I mean, talking about films we don't remember.
1: Yeah, no.
0: And,
1: no.
0: That was less than 10 years ago. I mean, so, I just, I really felt like sometimes in this movie, I felt like he was hoping his credentials would dazzle you, that you wouldn't question, like, wait a minute, that doesn't make any sense. It's like, you've got two people that are needed to communicate this information, but you won't explain why you only need one of them.
1: Yeah.
0: I might just ignore that it just made better cinematography to have two rather than one.
1: Yeah.
0: I don't know.
1: Rick Bentley is our guest. Hey, I saw Sinners.
0: And didn't you love it? Oh.
1: I was torn.
0: Okay.
1: It was

0: entertaining.
1: All right, I'm going to give you that one.
0: It was entertaining.
1: Yeah.
0: But I, as, and this is going to sound, I don't care how it sounds, as an African American,
1: well,
0: to see that much black talent and to see that great a talent and to do a vampire movie, I don't know. I would like to see, I would just like to see, show black life.
1: Well,
0: show black life and show the positive side of black life. I don't want to see another gang movie. I don't want to see another vampire movie. I want to see a real life Bailey movie. Let me see a rom-com with black folks. You had a group of talented folks, and it just seems like we're pigeonholed into certain films. And I just want to see a story about maybe a successful radio talk show host who used to be a journalist.
1: Yeah.
0: Who's coming to an end of his life, and he's having a crisis. I don't know.
1: Okay.
0: I don't know. Just something.
1: But
0: you know what I mean?
1: And I don't know.
0: Y'all understand what I'm trying to say?
1: I don't know if I'm the proper person to argue this, and so I apologize to anybody I offend. But I like the idea that we had an African-American cast doing a vampire movie that is traditionally given to an all-white cast. I mean, and so I do, in that case, it felt like it wasn't, we're casting it only just because it's African-American. It's because it's good parts. It's a good story.
0: Yeah.
1: And it, if it's an all-African cast, great. I love diversity. I think that we don't have enough of it. And I get your point.
0: Maybe, I think it might have been because the day before, I had watched the best Spike Lee movie there is my opinion.
1: Do the Right Thing?
0: Yes, exactly.
1: Oh, yeah.
0: I had just seen Do the Right Thing, which is a very powerful movie with several different messages in it. And it's just, it's Spike's best. Because Spike is hit or miss with me. Even though he's a Morehouse man, he's hit or miss with me.
1: Top 25 movies, I would certainly put that. If I'm giving you a list of movies just to give you an idea of what the world of cinema is, that would certainly be one I would.
0: And Danny Aiello should have won an award for his performance. Yeah. He is brilliant
1: in that
0: film. He truly is. I was a huge fan of his.
1: Yeah. But I mean, I
0: you know he's in Godfather.
1: Yeah.
0: No, he's in Godfather 2.
1: Yeah.
0: He's the guy that tries to kill the witness in the bar.
1: Oh, okay.
0: When he says, Michael Corleone says hello. That's Danny Aiello.
1: Oh, okay, yeah.
0: You didn't know that, did you?
1: No, I did not know that.
0: Oh, I love when I know stuff that the entertainment reported didn't know.
1: But, you know, and I love things like, I love that Denzel Washington was the equalizer. I thought that, you know, it wasn't necessarily we needed an African-American to play that character.
0: Yeah.
1: It was just nice that they gave the best actor that job.
0: Yeah.
1: And,
0: and another good Spike Lee is Malcolm X. See, that's what I want to see. I want to see, like, films with meat in it for black folks. You know what I'm saying?
1: No,
0: I don't know. But it was entertaining.
1: But
0: it had me on the edge of my seat.
1: Let me ask you something.
0: And I didn't know that the white girl was Josh Allen's either wife or fiance.
1: No, I didn't.
0: You know who Josh Allen is, right?
1: The
0: Buffalo Bills.
1: Yeah, Bills.
0: That's his wife.
1: Oh.
0: I was like, ooh, Josh. You're doing well, son.
1: Well, those NFL,
0: who cares if the Chiefs beat you every year?
1: Exactly.
0: Googly moogly. You're going home to that.
1: You get home earlier. That's fine.
0: Exactly.
1: I'm not playing Super Bowl. Okay.
0: And she probably makes more money than he does, too.
1: But I will offer this as sort of a counter argument.
0: Quickly.
1: When was the last time you saw a meaningful picture for white?
0: True that. I completely agree.
1: Hollywood has just given up on meaningful pictures.
0: Right. You're right.
1: So I get your point, and I appreciate your point, and you're right, his point, but it's also kind of a broader problem than just that.
0: I concur. Rick Bentley, everybody. Guillermo Gonzalez joins us at the bottom of the hour. Don't go anywhere.
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3: Hour from Town Hall, I'm Keith Peters in Washington. In Ohio, voter registration groups' offices have been searched.
4: Workers say the offices of Ohio Organizing Collaborative have been searched by the FBI, saying federal agents showed up at the Cleveland office and spent hours questioning staff, seizing documents and computer files. Federal agents also went to the homes of people who worked with the organization, which supports voter registration efforts, seeking interviews and information about alleged voter fraud. Board member Prentice Haney accused the agents of intimidation tactics and harassment and expressed concern that the investigation was designed to sow doubt about the upcoming midterm elections. I'm Lisa Dwyer.
3: Iran's stranglehold on the Strait of Hormuz may be easing, and it's

0: Oil problems now seem to be on the rise. Bob Agnew reports.
1: The waterway has been effectively shut down by Iran's attacks on shipping since the start of the war, but now the situation appears to be shifting. Analysts say more oil from Gulf Arab states appears to be getting past the Iranian mines, missiles, boats, and drones. Observers warn that does not mean the global energy market will be satiated with oil anytime soon, but it does change the calculus of the crisis and could put more pressure on Tehran to reach a deal. Bob Agner reporting.
0: Shares of SpaceX soared 19% in their Wall Street debut, making the rocket maker's founder and CEO Elon Musk the first ever trillionaire. The shares opened at $150 and finished Friday slightly below $161. That price gave the company a market value of around $2.1 trillion. On Wall Street, the Dow up by 359 points, the NASDAQ rose 79, the S&P advanced 37. More on these stories at townhall.com.
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4: A body found on the Kern River. I'm Chris Davis. It is the man that the Kern County rescue team has been looking for since Saturday, Corey Vargas. You may remember that he fell into the water while trying to help the family dog, Duke, who had also fallen into the water Saturday near Lake Isabella. After 5 days of searching by air, land, and water, Mr. Vargas's body was found Thursday around noon at Lake Isabella Boulevard and Kilbreth Drive. The family says rescuers also found Duke's body. A wreck with a Kern County Sheriff's Office inmate transport van has a Bakersfield man in some hot water. He is suspected of driving under the influence. That wreck happened Thursday morning just before 3 at Chester Avenue and 24th, and the Sheriff's Office says the driver of the van and three inmates were hurt. 36-year-old Bernice Bravo Munso was also hurt, say police. They say he was speeding and ran the red light, hitting the van. And speaking of DUI and protecting people from drunk and high drivers, Bakersfield PD says they will have another DUI checkpoint starting this evening at 6 and stretching into tomorrow morning. They will also be checking licenses and say they'll have cops specially trained to spot impaired drivers. And like usual, they are keeping the location quiet until they get it started. For everything, there is a first time, and the Bakersfield City Council has taken a step that may have some Airbnb operators a bit perturbed with the first Airbnb ordinance passed at Wednesday's council meeting on a 6-1 vote. The ordinance means that operators will have to get a permit and will have to pay the 12% lodging tax that hotels and motels pay. It means no more than 2 people per bedroom and no big pool or spa parties at night. I'm Chris Davis in the KERN Newsroom with news every half hour and when it breaks on News Talk 96.1 and AM 1230, KERN.
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0: hour two of the broadcast on this Friday, 12th day of June. We got lots to do. Coming up, the winner of the 16th Senate race, the man who outdid the incumbent, Melissa Hurtado, Guillermo Gonzalez, local restaurateur, owns a steak. I'm telling you, we got to go play some poker out at the Aviator and take advantage of Mr. Gonzalez's invitation to dine at his restaurant. He's got a steakhouse out in Delano that those of you in the North County, I'm sure, are aware of. And he won like 50% of the vote, right? I mean, he's got a long way to go because that core vote, as low as it was, is going to coalesce with Hurtado. And the Democratic Party is going to throw a lot of money at this race. And we'll see what happens. He's a cocky kid. I like this guy a lot. I really do. We'll get into that at the bottom of the hour. Then in the five, we'll talk a little bit more about Nicole Brown Simpson. On this day, she was murdered by her husband, my childhood idol, Orenthal James Simpson. You want to hear a great OJ story that I bet none of y'all have ever heard? OJ's father moved out of the house when he was about 6-7 years old, and he moved to a different section of San Francisco. OJ grew up in the San, I always pronounce it poorly, so I'm not going to try, in a really poor section. It was like a naval base that they turned into Section 8 kind of housing. This is where OJ grew up. And there were always rumors. He was teased as a child that his father was gay. Now remember, this is like the 60s, when it was almost against the law to be gay. And OJ would get into fights defending his dad. And then around 16, 17, one of his best friends knew a guy who was dating OJ's dad. And he told OJ, would you like to see where your father is? Would you like to meet your dad? And OJ was like, yeah. So they took a bus from San Pietro or Pietro. Anybody familiar with the Bay? You know, the ghetto area I'm talking about? Anyway, the big ghetto section of San Francisco. And they went to see their dad. And his dad opened the door. And in the background, coming out of the bedroom, was a guy in his underwear. And OJ just kind of froze, according to the guy who's telling the story, and just kind of walked away and never saw his dad again. OJ's dad was a gay man. Maybe that's why he had so much pent-up hatred for women. Who knows? I don't know how you get on that. Or maybe the dad beat up his wife, because that's one of the ways that they pass it along. His wife beaters pass it on. And I, you know, talk crap about his dad. I don't know what his dad was beating up. But I mean, that's one of the ways young men end up putting their hands on women. They see it in their house. So it's like many other things. But I've never understood how a guy can do that. I really don't. It's like hitting a child. I mean, you, by definition, although we can't convince the transgender community of this, but by sheer physiology, you're stronger than this woman, and you can put your hands on her. Anyway, we're off to Texas, where there is more goings on with this Carmelo Anthony. No, not that Carmelo Anthony. There's more going on with Carmelo Anthony and his parents and the parents of young Mr. Metcalf, who was murdered at the hands of Carmelo Anthony. Austin Metcalf is the young child's name. And I just got some miscellaneous audio that I wanted you to play because I wanted you to hear both sides. I'm afraid to play this because I think there may be a F-bomb on here. Should I preview it myself?
1: I got the dub button right here.
2: Let me make something racist up so y'all can go viral.
0: Okay, here we go. This is Jeff Metcalf. This is the father of Austin Metcalf, the boy that was killed. I'm giving him a total pass, an absolute pass, because this man literally, after losing his son to the hands of another boy, went to the Anthony family and tried to reach out and tried to put the kibosh on this whole racial thing and suggested that we be united because I'm praying for your son. I don't want him to spend the rest of his life in jail, but I want him to have to answer to this. So let's show a united front. And the Anthonys wouldn't have anything to do with it. In fact, they did exactly what Mr. Metcalf's sons did and told them to get out, told Mr. Metcalf to get out.

0: Well, I'm nothing to do with you. I've told you the stories of audio, and I'll play some of it, of supporters of the family, whoever they are, down in Texas, screaming at the Metcalf family as they're walking back to their car, he should have killed your other son. Literally. Literally saying that to the family. This is why I give him a total pass on one of the most racist things I've ever heard in my life.
1: Let me make something racist up so y'all can go viral. I got a new name for Mello, okay? Because he was such this little boy y'all were trying to portray. How about Watermelon Felon? How's that one strike you?
0: Watermelon Felon. I got it wrong. I told you Mello. Watermelon Felon. And I don't blame him. I don't blame him. He's bitter. He's angry. And that was before he got kicked out of trying to be the uniter. And then you're gonna disrespect him? I cannot stand Carmelo Anthony's family. I just can't. The stories that are coming out are unbelievable. He is claiming, Carmelo, that he can't afford to pay for his appeal. He writes, too poor to employ counsel for the appeal, penniless, destitute, and indigent person. He filed that with the court. Now, as most of you know, if you've been following this or even just listening to this show, they can't do it on GoFundMe because Facebook or wherever GoFundMe comes up said absolutely not. We don't raise money for convicted killers. Sorry. Or even kids accused of murder because they started the fund when the trial was going on. And they raised over $500,000. They raised almost $650,000. But yet, Carmelo Anthony doesn't have a nickel to pay for his appeal. Why is that, I wonder? Well, the family bought a new house. They moved into a gated community and a home that is estimated by one of the reporters in Texas to be worth $900,000. And there just happens to be a brand spanking new Range Rover in the driveway. How in the world can you do that to your son? How can you move? And they claim that they move because they're being so harassed. That white folks are telling them that their son should have died and blah, blah, blah, blah, blah. You couldn't move into your same neighborhood. You couldn't just change your address. You had to go get a $900,000 house, and now your child doesn't even have money for an appeal. You know what I'm speculating? I think they knew. They knew. And what is bizarre is everybody's saying that it's a white jury and it's a white this and it's a white world. Guess who they hired as their attorney? A man by the name of Mike Howard. Guess what color Mike is? Mike's a white guy. Who really was their undoing, if you ask me. And as I've talked about all week, I absolutely think he was their undoing. And one of the world's famous journalists agrees with me.
1: I don't know who represented this kid. I don't know who made the decision not to put him on the witness stand to tell the story. Now, in a self-defense case, you have to be reasonably frightened that you're going to be hurt. How do you project to a jury that you were reasonably frightened, that you were intimidated, without you sitting on the witness stand swearing under oath and telling your story? I don't appreciate. I'm not the appellate court here, but it just seems to me that. He would have been his own best witness.
2: Right, especially since his story didn't change at all, though. Suppose, you know, we had that reported earlier in our conversation that from...
0: That's Geraldo Rivera, for all his faults and weird shows and the vault that had nothing in it. Remember that? He's one of the best journalists that I ever grew up watching. He really is. He's an incredibly thoughtful man. But I told you that on Tuesday when Teresa Golden was here. I told Teresa Golden that the family should sue the attorney, Mike Howard, for malpractice. How in the world can you explain or claim to have been afraid for your life? You had to do what you had to do, and you're not going to explain that to the jury? That just makes absolutely no sense. If for any

0: for no other reason, you would think that was a Hail Mary. Mike Howard's a smart guy, you would think. Maybe not. But come on, they had to know that the evidence was stacked up against them. And that kid's only hope was to get on that stand and say, look, I'm a 3.75 student. I work two jobs. I work two jobs when most of the kids that I go to high school don't have one job. I have a bright future ahead of myself. I was thinking about going to Morehouse College. And then I made a mistake. I was frightened. I was scared. They're bigger than I am. I had heard about lynchings in the Texas areas, and I just was scared to death. I didn't know what to do, and I panicked. I panicked. That's what I did. I panicked. I wish I could do it over again, but I can't. But I was scared. They were going to kill me. I didn't know what was going on, and I just thrusted it. And I even said to the cop, he's not going to die, is he? But no, they didn't even put him on the stand. They didn't even have him tell his story, which in my mind, as a one-time juror in my whole life, if I were in a situation like this and they didn't put the guy on the stand, I'd be saying to myself, why didn't they put him on the stand? You know why they probably didn't put him on the stand? Cross-examination is a bear. And we would have found out these things that I bet even you didn't know. Carmelo Anthony was in trouble at his school for bringing a knife to school. In fact, Carmelo Anthony was on a suspension when the attack occurred. He was still in trouble at his own high school for bringing in the very same pocket knife that he used that day. He was not this angelic kid. He was a wonderful kid in as much as he embraced education as his magic bullet to get out of wherever he's from. But he was his only last best hope. And they sat him on the bench. I would sue that guy for malpractice. Geraldo Rivera's right. I'm right. That was their only best hope. And let's face it, they still would have convicted him. They still would have convicted him. The evidence is overwhelming. And again, we'll take a quick break here in just a second, but we come back. I've got some more audio from black folks that you don't get to hear from because on the national media, the liberal media, they're not going to put on African Americans that think he's guilty. That's not a story. That's not a story to NBC, ABC, CBS, CNN. The black folks think he's guilty? No, no, no. We've got to play up the division. We've got to play up that black folks think this was wrong and it was white jury and blah, blah, blah, blah, blah. But I've got some audio that we'll play after the break. Leave us go, Mr. Flores. Showing African-Americans, black folks, not Negroes, but black folks saying, of course this kid is going to jail. Have you gone crazy? Jasmine Crockett. Do you hear what she said? It's not as if he took the knife out and kept stabbing the boy. He just hit him. And wasn't it just about 5 inches? You know, I'm going to take back everything I said about Jasmine Crockett. Well, not the crazy part, but the part that, well, by definition, she has to be smart because she has a college degree and she's got her law degree, but she got elected to Congress. She's got to be smart. No, no, no. No, no, no. She's dumb as a rock. Dumb as a rock. Dumb as a rock. Quick time out. Coming up, just a matter of minutes. The man who dominated the 16th Senate race and is going up against the incumbent in the 16th district, Melissa Hurtado. Gigi! Guillermo Gonzalez is going to join us at the bottom of the hour. I would stick around if I you. It's the Ralph Bailey Show on News Talk 96.1 and AM 1230. 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
2: 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We got America's Job Center, a Kern. We'll do that. We'll back it all up with state-of-the-art news, traffic, and weather. 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

0: 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And Jennifer and Ryan Van Alstyne will be back with us on Wednesday. 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
2: 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I have also referred a number of my colleagues to Paul Sheldon's office, only to receive the most stellar feedback from my doctor friends regarding the office's expert navigation through the complex maze that is Medicare. And even though Paul Sheldon himself is now facing some temporary health challenges, his longstanding and most experienced and expertly trained team of ladies, Christine, Kelly, and Lynn, continue to masterfully guide the clients through the complicated world of Medicare. You most definitely could not possibly do any better than to reach out to Paul Sheldon several months before turning 65. Thank you.

0: Sheldon.
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6: Don't have a lot of time. Guillermo Gonzalez waiting on deck to join us at the bottom of the hour. Want to hear the parents? Want to hear the Anthonys? Listen to this cockamamie interview. And you're losing a lot by not seeing the video, because the African-American reporter is all goo-eyed like, oh, yes, oh, you poor victims. Yes, you get to see your son for the rest of your life, even if it's between bars or a glass. But the poor Metcalfs, they don't have a child anymore. But you're the victims, really. Oh, you should see this woman, like feeling sorry for these people. What? Here they are. This is the parents of Carmelo Anthony.
7: It's like they're telling us that you could be assaulted.
6: Hang on, my bad. Let's
7: it's
6: try
7: like
6: again.
7: Telling us that you could be assaulted, but you better not fight back. That's what this is what this case saying. You don't care. It could be two, three people, size, it don't matter.
8: Yeah.
7: So that's what this case is really all about. The family is saying, now I just got a message, they saying they were robbed. He didn't go look for this. That's why they try to paint that picture. Mm-hmm. They painted the picture and he didn't look for this. This walked into his life. Literally, matter of fact, they say it like this. The evidence shows he jumped three bleachers to get to him.
8: And so the video that you all that they showed in court, it shows him running away from.
7: Yeah, he ran to the teacher. The teacher said that the teacher he ran to a guy, and the teacher he ran to actually he hugged him, because Carmelo, he's not like that. He hugged the guy. Like, he was freaking out.
8: And did this teacher testify?
9: He did.
7: Yes. And he also said he had to stop another kid from jumping on Carmelo, which was, guess what? Supposed to have been a person that was his friend. It's like this.
6: You think somebody else wanted to jump him after he stuck a knife in one of their pals? And did you hear the beginning? This trial is all about you can't fight back if somebody picks on you. Yeah, with a knife, no, you can't. No, you really can't. You can't get shoved and pick up a shotgun and blow their head off. You can't get shoved and pull a knife out of your bag and stuff it in somebody's chest. No, you can't do that. Sorry. And this idea that after he shoved the knife in the kid's chest, he ran to a teacher and ran into his arms. The real question is, why didn't he do that when the Metcalf kids told him to get out of their tent? If he was truly, this is why the self-defense thing is completely out of the window. Because if you're truly fearful for your life, and I've been in this position, God, I should have got Ed Skelly on the phone today. Ed Skelly and I just started at the Brentwood School, which

0: believe it or not, was more bigoted than the Buckley School, and I thought the Buckley School was a little bit boogity boogity in them. But I got along, and I was kind of became a family because I was there for a very long time. And I went to Brentwood, and it was a whole new ball game. I thought these West Side kids would be the most liberal kids. No, not really. And Ed Skelly and I got chased out of a party one night where they roughed up Ed. I'm like, this is my boy. He goes to Buckley, but that's my boy. Wait, what are you doing? Oh, is that right? And started beating on me. And I was like, Ed, run! And we ran out of there, and they started grabbing oranges and throwing at us and started rocking our car as we pulled off. You run! You don't pick up a knife and stuff it into some kid's chest or throw hands. Roll on the ground like kids do. But no, I'm sorry. There's no defense to bringing a knife to a fist fight. I don't care what the Metcalf kids did to you. Get out of their tent. The story is that he tried to go into the dugout, and the baseball coach threw him out of there. Then he went to another team's tent. They threw him out of there. And then they asked him just to leave. That's all he had to do was leave. And the fact that the parents are highlighting that he ran to a teacher, why didn't he run when he was confronted? Just run, son. But it's part of our culture. That's the bigger problem, at least for me as a black man. That's part of our culture. Again, I told you at the top of the show, one of the very first stories I did as the cops reporter for the LA Sentinel on 43rd and Central in the heart of South Central was a story about a teenage kid at Morningside High School who shot another kid because he stepped on his Air Jordans. He disrespected me. He disrespected me. So you shot him. Ruined his life and yours. This is what this is about. This kid was embarrassed. He was getting punked, as the kids would say. And kids don't get punked. Take this with you. About as stupid as it gets. Quick time out. We switch gears. Talk a little politics with Guillermo Gonzalez.
1: With SRN News, I'm Keith Peters in Washington. The Justice Department has determined that Paramount Skydance's proposed acquisition of Warner Brothers Discovery is unlikely to be harmful to consumers. The agency said Friday that an investigation by antitrust regulators concluded that the merger would increase competition in areas like video streaming, giving consumers more options. Residents in tornado-ravaged areas in Illinois and Indiana are grappling with damage to their homes and neighborhoods after a strong line of storms barreled through communities south of Chicago. Cleanup efforts were underway Friday, and officials were assessing the damage. Dozens of buildings were damaged and scores of trees and power lines were downed. Several hundred thousand customers are without power. More details available at srnnews.com.
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4: Corey Vargas fell into the Kern River near Lake Isabella trying to rescue the family dog, who had also fallen in Saturday. Thursday about noon, his body was found at Lake Isabella Boulevard and Kilbreth Drive, says the Kern County Sheriff's Office search and rescue team. The family says the dog's body was also found. If you operate an Airbnb in Bakersfield, you will soon be required to pay the 12% lodging tax that hotels pay, according to a new Airbnb ordinance adopted by the City Council Wednesday on a 6-1 vote. That also includes some new rules, including getting a permit that's good for 1 year, not allowing pool or spa use at night, and always having an emergency contact available for the tenants. You can expect a DUI checkpoint this evening in Bakersfield, though police are not saying where. I'm Chris Davis in the KERN Newsroom with news every half hour and when it breaks on News Talk 96.1 and AM 1230 KERN.
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12: 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We got America's Job Center, a Kern. We'll do that. We'll back it all up with state-of-the-art news, traffic, and weather. 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
0: Would you give your music list to Burdick, please? Why is the music better when you produce the damn show? Everything you've done is like, yes. It's the age difference. You're closer to my age than Burdick. And he plays.
13: I've been with you a while. I know what you're like. We've been around each other.
0: Mr. Flores is sitting in for Chris Burdick. It's his birthday. Is he hanging out with us tonight? Are we buying him cocktails?
13: Yeah, it's his birthday tomorrow, actually. You know, it's Scott's birthday today.
0: Oh, is that
13: Mr.
0: right?
13: Cox, yeah.
0: Oh, damn. I would have called him this morning.
13: And I think, the day before that was Mr. Brandon's, I believe. Remember, they're all.
0: Oh, that's right. And this is Stevens somewhere near here, too?
13: Yeah, I think so.
0: Nicholas? I don't know. As those of you who are watching on YouTube can see, the highest vote getter in the 16th District Senate race is to my left, your right, Guillermo Gonzalez. What's up, man? Congratulations,
14: hey, brother.
0: Pop.
14: Hey, good. Thank
0: Congratulations.
14: You. Thank you.
0: That is exciting. Now what? Now comes the hard part. We've got to take on an incumbent, not a very popular incumbent, right. I don't think, but the Democratic Party is still going to throw a lot of money at her because they want this seat. What's your strategy going forward?
14: They're going to try to bail her out like they did last time. She spent $1.2 million. We didn't spend any. I mean, we're still 10,000 votes ahead, but that's because of the work we put in. Yeah. And we're just in a 10 times the amount of work we're doing. We haven't taken a day off. I mean, 2 days later after the election, we were already scheduling meetings, scheduling roundtables, and we have tons of stuff lined up for this month.
0: I've asked you this before. I was down at the debates when you were there with Montpreet down at 17. And I normally start with this question, but again, tell us why you're running.
14: Yep. So again, I'm a proud son of Mexican immigrants who came to the Central Valley looking for the American dream. And I think like many children of immigrants, I grew up between two different worlds, and part of my life being shaped here in the Central Valley and the other part being shaped in Mexico. And that's where I really seen corruption. That's where I seen when the government really shuts the people down, what could happen to a country, what could happen to a city and a state. And I feel like California's heading in that direction. And I said, that can't happen. You know, I said, I have to jump in. I have to do something about this. And I worked for Congressman Valadale for a bit. And going up and down the district, I realized our representative was nowhere to be found. We'd sit down with state, with people that needed help at the state level. And the response is always the same is, I can't get a hold of them. So that's what triggered me. I prayed about it for a few months. And I asked the Lord for a sign, and I think like many of us believers, when we ask for that, we tend to expect the sign given to us the way we ask it, and I got the sign, and I said, I don't know if that's it, man. Let me get another one. But
0: water turning to wine.
14: Yeah, I fully, I said, you know what? I got to fully commit to this, and I'm 100% in.
0: Yeah, absolutely. Like I said, you're going up against an incumbent, and you're going to have to get, I guess, independents and some moderate Democrats. How are you approaching this? Yeah.
14: So, look, I think the votes, like we said earlier, we were talking earlier, is the votes that were on Matt Preet's side, they're not a vote. I think they were a vote against the system.
0: Yeah.
14: I think they're a vote against for change. And we are the change, right? I mean, you see today where we have the highest gas prices, we have the highest vehicle fees, yet the worst roads. We're getting taxed left and right. I mean, we get taxed like 75 cents off of a dollar. And it's getting harder to find jobs. It's getting harder to run a business. And if the people want change, then they need to vote differently. It's been a one-party rule for a very long time. And it's not to throw the blame, but the blame can only go one way. If it was more of a 50-50 in at the state level, or 50% Republicans and 50% Democrats, then that'd be a different conversation.
0: Yeah.
14: But right now, it's not that way. There's a supermajority on the Democrat side. And we're only four seats away from breaking out of that supermajority that they have, but they're still in a supermajority.
0: Yeah.
14: So all of the results of the way that we live today is because of that. It's because of Sacramento policies that have pushed us that way.
0: Yeah. What's the makeup of the 16th Senate district?
14: So it's Kings, Kern, Tulare, and Fresno County.
0: Yeah.
14: So it reaches from Arvin all the way south to Kingsburg.
0: Wow.
14: It's a big district. We share it. Of course, it's not all those counties. We share it with... will be Nathan Maxig is the senator right now, which is right now Shannon Grove.
0: Right.
14: And it's, you know, it's not like one line and a half. It's just.
0: Yeah. What's the political demographic makeup?
14: I think it's 9% more Democrat than Republican, but we had a higher turnout for the Republicans. It wasn't that high, but it was still higher. Every Republican has won this particular part of the district.
0: Yeah.
14: So it's a, we're essentially a Republican seat sitting down a Democrat.
0: Yeah. Guillermo Gonzalez is our guest. Tell us a little about Guillermo Gonzalez. You're a restaurant owner.
14: Yeah.
0: Tell us about your time with Congressman Valadao.
14: Yeah.
0: And what inspired you to say, I'm my name on the ballot?
14: You know, I'm just a regular guy. I literally live 4 minutes from here.
0: Oh, really?
14: Yeah, I grew up here.
0: You commute to Delano. I thought you lived out there.
14: Yeah, no, I drive to Delano every day. I went to Harris Elementary, but like I said, part of my life was shaped in Mexico, and I learned there a lot how influential the government can be. But again, we're business owners. My family, we're a family-owned business. We work at it almost every day. Now that I'm campaigning, it's a little bit less than it used to be.
0: Sure.
14: But I'm still there. We do Basque Friday nights, and I mean, I'm literally, you can see I'm wearing my shirt. I'm gonna go from here to there, and I still take tables. I still wash dishes, whatever we need. Working with Congressman Valadao, I wanted to help and do some change, especially in the political world. But again, like I said, going up and down this district, because it's very similar to the district I'm running in now.
0: Yeah.
14: And a lot of the issues are state level issues.
0: Yep.
14: And a lot of those issues are what's impacting the people directly. And we need someone who's going to go out there and fight.
0: Yeah.
14: And I didn't see that. And I said, okay, well, I can do this. I can go out there and fight. This means something to me. If things keep going the same way, I can lose our business. We can lose, essentially, when you run a business and you open up a business, and I think many business owners know, is you put everything on the line for that business. And you go from working a regular job from 9 to 5 to working 24 hours. And it could get scary when you say, okay, either I do something or we're gonna lose everything. And there's plenty of people like me. We hear about restaurants and businesses closing every single day.
0: Yeah.
14: You have-
0: Inside of a year.
14: Yeah, within a year. I mean, you have like Mr. Temple, who took years to open. Years to open, and they didn't even last, I think, a year.
0: Yeah.
14: That's rough. They put in at least over $1 million into that restaurant. That's rough. I mean, when you see that happening, that's scary, right? So that's one of the things that get me fired up in the morning is a lot of these business owners, a lot of people. I mean, a lot of those jobs, people that were there working, they lost their job.
0: Yeah. You in a campaign with your ex-boss, Congressman Valadao? I know he's in his own rough fight.
14: Yeah, he has his own rough fight.
0: Yeah. Be nice to see you guys together on the campaign trail.
14: Yeah, he has his own fights, and of course the congressional calendar is a little bit different.
0: Yeah, true.
14: So they're usually in session, and it's he has his own fights that he's doing. But he has been very helpful. Congressman Vince Fong has been very helpful. I think every leader has been very helpful. Shannon Grove, Stan Ellis, not just but with the endorsements, but they followed through and helped me do events. They've helped me connect with people.
0: Yeah,
14: Congressman Ballard was one of the first ones who helped me host an event. So they've been very helpful. I plan to be a help to them, not just ask for help and request help, but I would love to be a help for them as well.
0: Yeah.
9: talk about, we're running out of time talking with Guillermo Gonzalez. He was the top vote getter in the 16th Senate District primary and is going.

0: on to the general against the incumbent, Melissa Hurtado. Break down three priorities for you. Not that you maybe even be able to get them done, given the vast majority of Democrats, but nevertheless, what would be your three priorities? Yeah.
1: So one of the ones, the first thing is, of course, water. We want to help with infrastructure. We want to help with our farmers and the wool monitoring issues. You have small business issues that we want to target, and we want to streamline the processes for the permits and the licensing. It's a big issue for small business owners like me, right? Of course, we want to make sure we take care of our employees and we follow the rules. It's not like we want to break the rules. The problem for us is having a haggle with the state agencies. And I mean, I myself find myself fighting state agencies more than I do fighting actual business issues.
0: Yeah.
1: And when I'm spending so much time doing that, that's not good either. So we want to go ahead and say, okay, let's cut down the permitting process. Let's do a one-stop shop. And you state agencies, you have a certain amount of time to either approve or deny and not pass it on to the next agency to re-permit the same thing over and over. And this is across the board for all the industries. You have CEQA reform that we need for our builders. I was talking to a developer literally maybe like 4 hours ago. He was telling me that Delano had about over 8 years of growth that they can do for the city of Delano alone. But that's going to be extended with less profit because of these permitting issues that they find themselves fighting the environmental groups.
0: Yep.
1: And this stretches it out. They end up spending more money. And now houses that should be costing $220,000 are costing $400,000. And it's not the builders making the profit. It's what's going in between.
0: Right.
1: And it's going to all these different hands. And we want to help drop the cost of everything in general by helping our oil guys produce more and getting, you know, some of the CEQA regulations. We want to help with cap and invest. We can restructure that as well. And help cut some taxes. We want to help cut taxes. Because if we can help put more money in the people's pockets, they're going to spend more.
0: Absolutely.
1: By default, they will go spend more. They'll go eat more to the restaurant,
0: mm-hmm.
1: which in turn, us business owners will have a little bit more money to play with to be able to invest into our business, hire more people, give different bonuses. Like, this is just what's going to help the economy. And it's still going to go back to the government through sales tax. They're still going to get their money, right? So if they want to argue about there being a deficit in the budget because we want to get rid of income tax, well, it's still going to go to them through the sales tax. People are going to only shop more. So I think, like, for example, like Amazon made the most money during COVID because people got their stimulus check. People are prone to spend. What we need to do is put more money in their pockets to be able to do that.
0: Absolutely. Running out of time with Guillermo Gonzalez, the top vote getter in the 16th Senate primary, taking on Melissa Hurtado. Final, tell the audience why they should vote for Guillermo Gonzalez.
1: Like I said, look, if you're tired of having the highest taxes, if you're tired of having the highest gas prices, the highest home prices in the whole country, and you want change, you need to vote for Guillermo Gonzalez. You need to vote for change. You need to vote against the system.
0: As we say to all of our would-be politicians, good luck. We appreciate you taking the time, and we hope to talk to you again.
1: Thank you, Ralph.
0: All right, man. Take care. Guillermo Gonzalez. And by the way, you'll see that man in there.

0: by the golf course.
1: Okay, good.
0: For a little bit.
1: Yeah, my dad's a cook.
0: All right, man. Good to see you. All right, Guillermo Gonzalez. Quick timeout. Come right back. I got a problem in my house. I'll tell you about it when we come back. And at the top of the hour, we'll talk about the anniversary of the death of Nicole Brown Simpson. On this date, 1994, O.J. Simpson ruined everybody's life and ruined his. Well, not really, actually. Got his pension, went down to Florida, a state where they couldn't touch it. They actually lived a pretty good life for a murder, double murder. Quick time out. We're coming right back. It's the Ralph Bailey Show on News Talk 96.1 and AM 1230, and we're streaming live at KernRadio.com.
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3: 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We got the NBA playoffs, the World Cup. Just because I don't care anything about it doesn't mean I can't pretend like I do. We got America's Job Center, a Kern. We'll do that. We'll back it all up with state-of-the-art news, traffic, and weather. 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
0: You know what I forgot to bring up with Steve Hilton? Have you all seen the brilliant ad that he did with Cassie Biddle, owner-operator, KC Steakhouse? In fact, Mr. Hilton was sitting at my chair at the bar in the ad, but that's beside the point. It's a brilliant ad, and who better to go to than a woman who is so ensconced in our community. She's part of the planning commission. She sat in for me Friday, and she runs an 89-year-old restaurant. It is one of the most iconic restaurants in all of Kern County. She's just absolutely fantastic. And all I'll say about Cassie Biddle is please stand by for some future excursions on her part. But in the meantime, where would you rather be than 2515 F Street in the capable hands of her incredible staff? Best steak in town. Go next door to the Speakeasy Lake Bar, the Stockyard. Haley's there Thursday, Fridays, and Saturday nights. Lottie's there providing music. And, of course, Jimmy and Bobby are in the main restaurant Tuesday through Saturday. Where would you rather be than on F Street at KC Steakhouse? 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

0: he's a good man, though. He really is. I have respect for anybody that can keep a restaurant's doors open these days, post-COVID. And I didn't even know. I interviewed him when he debated Montpre Court 17, and I didn't know that he worked for Valdale. That was my bad, but at least we found that out. I not only think he's going to win, I think he's going to beat Hurtado's behind. I really do. And you want another prediction? Put this in your hat and smoke it. I think MP is going to endorse him. MP.
1: MP.
0: MK.
1: Mission Impossible.
0: I missed by a...
1: MP.
0: MP. Elemental PK. One letter. Give a brother a break. I was a letter off. Come on. What's one letter? MP, MK. Mumpre Court. I think she's going to endorse him. I mean, I'm telling you, I am in debt to Trahi, who made me sit in the studio during that debate because I didn't want to do it. I really didn't. I thought I was kind of intrusive. But it was interesting that I've talked about two or three times to be in the studio because I got to see them when they were off camera, right? Because there are only three cameras. And you got one on the KGT reporters, you've got one on Manpreet, and you got one that's a two shot. If Manpreet is talking, it's on Manpreet. If Guillermo's talking, it's on Guillermo. And then you've got the wide shot. If in case they go at it. And so when it'd be a single shot on Gonzalez, on Guillermo, he'd say something, and then Precor off camera would be like, yep, yep. And I was like, what? Is she agreeing with him? And then they'd put a solo on Manpreet, and she'd say something, and Guillermo would be like, that's right. I'm like, what? Is he agreeing with her? And I was like, I see something happening here. A little coalition. A little bipartisan coalition. Let's come together as challengers and get rid of the old incumbent. And that was the strategy. That's why I was shocked. JR just gave me these numbers where Guillermo won 45.4% of the vote, defeating the incumbent by almost 10 percentage points. Melissa Hurtado got 35.6. But Manpreet only got 19.1%. She got less than half the votes that Guillermo Gonzalez got. I'm shocked by that. And she's not a fan of Melissa Hurtado's. And I don't think she's a fan of the Democratic Party, which did not really come to her assistance. And I would not be shocked. Well, no, I've already predicted it. I'm predicting it. The political prophet has spoken. She's going to endorse him. You watch. And I think it could put him over the... Again, I don't think he's going to win. I don't think it's going to be very close. I really don't. And you've heard me speak well of Melissa Hurtado for a Democrat. I've always said, I had dinner once with her, with Michael Bowers and a group of people, and she's a fairly reasonable Democrat. She's not woke. She's not far, far left. She's just, you know, one of the themes of their campaign, both Manpreet and Guillermo, was she doesn't show up. And you know what Ralph Senior used to say? Half of life is just showing up. You can outdo other people just by consistently showing up, whether it's at school, whether it's at work, whether it's with your family, just be there. You know what I'm saying? And that's the big albatross hanging around Hurtado's neck. She didn't show up at the debate. They spent most of the evening talking about the fact, where's Melissa? I'm shocked that Manpreet didn't pull up a chair, a third chair, and say, this is what we're talking about. This is what we're talking about. She never shows up. And that's about as bad as it gets. You know who's the best at that? The ever-present Karen Goh. Karen Goh goes everywhere. Everywhere. You can't have an event on Facebook without seeing Karen Goh somewhere in the picture. You know what I'm saying? Because that's half the game. That's half the game. Showing that you care enough that you're going to show up to these events and just say a little something-something. You don't have to give a speech, but just do a little something-something. And again, that's the albatross around Hurtado's neck. And I don't see... He's slightly outnumbered, as he said, by almost 10 percentage points, Democrat to Republican, but I just don't see an enthusiastic Democratic Party rushing to the polls in November for Melissa Hurtado. I just don't see it. I think there are constituents don't even know that Melissa Hurtado's their senator, to be honest with you. But this guy is a go-getter. He really truly

0: is. Coming up at the 5 o'clock hour, I've got all kind of things to talk about. We'll get into the Bonnie Brown and I forget the other woman's name. This pilfering the youth of young children is getting epidemic. Where at a Georgia Christian school, two different female teachers had sex with the same child. And one was 61 years old. And now the kid is in trauma. You've heard me controversially say, I don't think boys get traumatized by having sex with older women, even if it's technically statutory rape, the way it impacts a woman. However, believing that and having said that, when a 15-year-old has to go to court, because the first woman in this situation admitted it, confessed, there was no trial. The second woman denied it, this Bonnie Brown, she denied it. And this kid had to go to court. He had to testify. There were times when he would testify, he would break down in tears and couldn't finish his testimony. That's the traumatic part. It's not the sex with an older woman, if you ask me. But I'm a creepy old man who didn't have sex as a teenager. Well, I guess I was a teenager. I was 19. But anyway, I think it's the trauma of your friends knowing you had sex with a 61-year-old. Well, no, the 61-year-old. Yeah, the 61-year-old was the one to confess. It was the younger one is the one that tried to take it to trial. The fact that you're having sex with your teachers and now every student that you ever come in contact with knows, and you have to testify, you know, for a 15, 16-year-old to have to go in a courtroom and talk about having sex with an older woman in front of these strangers. And I'm sure wherever in Georgia this is, it was covered by the media. And this kid literally had to take a recess during the trial because the kid couldn't get through his testimony. He just started hysterically crying. That's the trauma. That's the trauma. Having people know your business. But the fact that two different teachers at the same Christian school would prey on the same child is just beyond me. It's just absolutely beyond me. Headed into the five, again, we want to thank Guillermo Gonzalez and wish him all the luck in the world in beating Melissa Hurtado, who, again, is a nice person and a fairly moderate Democrat, but she's kind of a do-nothing Democrat is the issue. And this guy, I think you can tell simply by his personality and his profession, he's a hard-working dude. He's a hard-working dude. It's somebody we need up in Sacramento. Coming in the five, we'll talk about Nicole Brown. I've got some more audio from Carmela Anthony and some of the black folks who have joined me in saying that this is an absolute disgrace. We'll talk about that. We'll talk about Nicole. The Dodgers got a big scare last night. Shohei injured his knee, and they thought it was the same knee that he injured when he had Tommy John surgery. We'll talk about all that coming up in the five. Don't go anywhere.
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2: Tower from Town Hall, I'm Keith Peters in Washington. A deadly shooting rocks the city of Midland in West Texas.
3: The active shooter situation has been resolved.
4: Midland Mayor Lori Blong.
3: And the shooter is confirmed deceased.
4: The suspect, identified by state law enforcement as 45-year-old Victor Mata Villarreal, was found dead after a standoff with police following an attack that left one person dead and at least 10 others injured. Police say the suspect shot at officers during a chase just days earlier. Gunfire started in one part of the city before ending up near a veterinary hospital that was swarmed by police. Audio courtesy KMID KPEJ. I'm Jennifer King.
2: The president says the media is short on details on the potential agreement with Iran. Willie Nelson reports from Washington.
5: President Trump says Iran leaked details about a proposed agreement to the media. The president says reports circulating in the press do not reflect the terms agreed to in writing. Trump also raised concerns about a drone attack near the Strait of Hormuz, calling the incident unacceptable. Willie Nelson, Washington.
2: Shares of SpaceX soared 19% in their Wall Street debut, making the rocket maker's founder and CEO Elon Musk the first ever trillionaire. Musk joined in on the opening NASDAQ bell from the SpaceX facility in Starbase, Texas, and reiterated his lofty goals to make life multi-planetary.
6: We want to be able to take anyone who wants to go to the moon, anyone who wants to go to Mars, or anywhere in the solar system, and maybe beyond the solar system at some point,